0: who have joined forces to advocate for dramatic improvements in the accountability, affordability, and value for money performance of their local governments. So basically, Larry, we advocate for a significant and measurable improvement in the operating efficiency and effectiveness of Ontario's local governments. Of course, the regional government of Waterloo is included in that. You know, average annual cost increases need to be sustainable and affordable to the people in the region. And they've been going up at 2 to 3 times the inflation rate for 10 years. People can't afford that. It actually contributes to homelessness. Eventually, people moved out of their apartments because property taxes are passed, increases are passed on to renters by landlords as well. And it's no fault of the landlords. They're just passing their cost increases on. So the rapid increase in property taxation is driving up homelessness in the region as well. We also advocate for the timely and easily accessed disclosure of information needed to assess performance and hold mayors and councillors accountable. Currently, most people don't even know how their councillors are voting, and some don't even know who their ward councillors are. The actual disclosure and the easy access to information from regional government and the local government is really simply not adequate. People just can't find it, and they don't have the time to find it. So those are the three main things we advocate for: significant improvements in efficiency and effectiveness, average annual cost increases at inflation, affordable level, and three, timely and easily accessed disclosure of information. So our communication to the region, regional councillor, and to the regional chair is that, you know, talking about the hospital, for example, and the proposal that we have a CERT tax put on top of taxes, which are already rising at multiples of inflation, is nonsensical. What we need to know is what is the total cost implication to property taxpayers going forward for all the capital plans and operating budget implications, so that we can take a look at that 5, 6, 7 year plan of property tax increases. And is it sustainable? Can we afford it? Are we willing to afford it? If it's 2, 3 times inflation already and we add a surtax just for the hospital, what are the costs for resolving the water problem? What are the capital implications there? And how are the property taxpayers going to be affected by that? What are the costs for the LRT if that proceeds? What are the costs for capital improvements to the Cambridge Memorial Hospital and other hospitals? Let's see the big picture. What are the implications in terms of taxpayer costs? And then let's say, can we afford it? If we can't, or are we willing to afford it? Then let's take the necessary steps to cut back. Now, here's an interesting thing, Larry. Let's say we went to the regional government and said, look, you're just a big monopoly, really. There's no competition for you. You don't have to run efficiently or effectively. You know, you have your fiefdom, the region, and you have total pricing power, your property taxes. Why not take a hard look at yourself? You've got $1 billion payroll, $1 billion of wages and benefits. If you could improve your performance, your productivity by 1% a year, that's $10 million, 1%. If you could improve your performance for the next 5 years, just 1% is all we're asking you. Look introspectively at yourself. That's $50 million you could save us. And guess what? That's half the way there to the capital project target of $100 million, just in productivity improvements in the regional government. And yet we never hear them talk about that. We never hear them say, we're going to look at how efficient, how effectively we run. So that's sort of the position the Property Taxpayers Alliance has taken, and we're asking those questions, Larry.
1: Very interesting that you talk about efficiencies, because, and I want to get back to that, but so a lot of this information where, you know, the awareness of people, of voters, is it there and it's just hard to get, or is it just not there? Are you asking for more transparency?
0: Well, we're suggesting the following. Look, people, times have changed, and people are very busy. People are aging. Elderly people have more and more difficulty finding information. They have a lot of difficulty finding information on social media. They don't. Many of them don't participate in social media at all, let alone many of the municipalities actually put their council meetings on YouTube. Well, elderly people aren't. Many of them are not going on to YouTube. What we're saying is, you've got a city website. On that city website, why isn't there a page at the very top level just as how your councillor and mayor voted? That's simple. Most people have the ability to go to a regional website page or a city website page, and at the top navigation bar say how your councillor voted. Go into it, you can see every motion and every vote by every councillor, by every ward. It's so simple. It's right there in front of your face. But they don't do it. They bury it three layers down. You've got to go down deep. Then you've got to go into the councillor meeting page. Then you've got to watch a video, find the 50-minute mark where they just actually make the vote, flash it up, and then it's gone. You know, people just don't have the time to do that. They don't. So the city, if they want more engagement, right, we only have 25% voter turnout. The silent majority isn't coming to the table. If like the mayor of Cambridge, Jan Liggett, says she'd like to see much more engagement, well, okay, then do the right things to encourage more engagement. Make information available that's pertinent and important to the people that are out there on the website at the very top level. Don't bury it three or four or five levels down that they can't find it. So that's one example, Larry, is how do your councillors vote? Do you support their votes? If they're not voting the way you want them to, then you vote them out. But today, the way councillors are elected are on the basis of how they talk, how they look, how nice they are, who's pressing the flesh with who, not on what they're doing. And are they producing the results that the voters want? The voters don't know half the time. They don't even know the name of the councillor for their ward. So we're proposing that the cities at the very top of their website, as a starter, inform people how their councillors are voting and the mayor's voting on major motions and initiatives that are put forth before chambers.
1: Getting back to the actual tax dollars, the basic math that you're pointing out, I mean, we always hear the phrase wages aren't keeping up with inflation. So that's number one. If taxes are getting ahead of inflation, then it's just, as we said at the beginning, that's just not sustainable. That's crazy.
0: It's clearly not sustainable, Larry. And for 5 years, I've been delegating at the Cambridge municipal government level, at the regional level, and I look at the councillors and the regional mayor and the mayor of Cambridge, and ask them, do you know that mathematically it's simply not sustainable to raise property taxes at 2 to 3 times the growth in people's incomes? Because eventually everybody will lose their homes. But right now, the people that are losing their homes and being pushed into homelessness are most vulnerable, the lowest income level. But as that rises and rises and rises, you'll see the property tax will slowly start coming down to inflation because it starts to hurt people in the mid-range. Oh, we can't have that. But it's okay to hurt the people at the lowest income levels. That's not acceptable to the Property Taxpayers Alliance. We need to find efficiencies and effectiveness in the municipal government operations in Ontario to get property tax increases back in line with the growth in income of people that are paying those taxes. And that's inflation. People's incomes roughly rise at the inflation rate, if you're lucky. Many people in the private sector are falling behind inflation. So you can imagine what's happening to homeowners that are in lower income brackets, renters who are paying rent, and over 10 years, they're watching their rent rise faster than their incomes. Eventually, some of those people are being pushed into homelessness.
1: These are great recommendations from your association and from you, John. I appreciate the discussion today. Thank you for your time.
0: Thank you, Larry. Thank you for the opportunity to have this discussion.
1: John Whalett is CEO of Property Taxpayer Alliance, talking about the unsustainability of, number one, talking about the unsustainability of raising property taxes above the rate of inflation. I mean, you say that out loud, or you look at it written on a piece of paper and you go, hold on a second, that doesn't make any sense. That's you can't do that consistently over the years, which is kind of what's happened. And then, of course, the other part of it, which we can talk more about as well in a moment here, is the idea of accessibility information. And I mean, I can speak to that because I'm information junkie, maybe not.

0: it's the web in general. There's so much to do, to navigate, that it just becomes overwhelming for a lot of people. And when it comes to local council stuff, it should be fairly easy and accessible. Click and boom. As John says, there you are. That's my counselor, which you should know. And that's how they voted. And that's how the mayor voted. And that's some key information that should just be on its own, not in the middle of a YouTube video necessarily. But there is this concept there where, we're open. We put it on YouTube. You know, we stream the whole thing. Well, yeah, that's good. I mean, don't get me wrong. That's good. But just a little more. So the efficiency of not only what they do, but the efficiency of relaying the information, I think, is important. Your thoughts as we talk about this topic. When we get back here, this is 570 News Radio, also Rogers TV.
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10: Right now, the people that are losing their homes and being pushed into homelessness are most vulnerable, the lowest income level. But as that rises and rises and rises, you'll see the property tax will slowly start coming down to inflation because it starts to hurt people in the mid-range. Oh, we can't have that. But it's okay to comp to hurt the people at the lowest income level. That's not acceptable to the Property Taxpayers Alliance.
0: That is the CEO of the Property Taxpayers Alliance, making some great points there. John Waylett, my guest moments ago. Larry Fedoric in for Mike Farwell today, and we're talking about his open letter, John Waylett's open letter to various councils about increasing the property rates more than once and over the rate of inflation. That's not sustainable. And John's very right, and it's usually the people... I'm trying to think of a phrase here. I was going to say people on the bottom, and that's a terrible way to put it. But, you know, lower income people just getting by, things like that, that get hit first, that can't afford the property taxes, eventually have to lose their home. And renters, in effect, pay a property tax. They pay it as part of their rent. And if the property taxes and the landlord goes up, then the landlord has to pass that along in rent increases. So... you go from not having a home to renting to homelessness because of unsustainable property tax increases, especially if they just go above the rate of inflation. We can't keep up with inflation right now. Never mind if taxes are going up at a higher rate than inflation itself. It's crazy. Here's John.

0: John, go ahead. 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
1: Yeah, that's a very interesting problem, making sure people keep their homes. Now, I know if people have to pay taxes, but maybe we could get them to pay in trade. Like if they were carpenters, they could do carpentry work instead of money, trade their skills. Like there's lots of work to be done in the region for carpenters. Or maybe they could be farmers and they might be able to grow crops that they can't use, and they could maybe just give them to the food bank in place of taxes, and we put a value on all that. I was just thinking about it the last few minutes. I just wonder what anybody else thinks about that idea about trading skills and other things instead of actual cash.
0: That's interesting. John, thanks for the call. We'll see if anybody else kind of jumps on that idea. I mean, we kind of do that already in that, in a sense, where if you make donations, you can, they are tax deductible. So, and do you know what I mean? That's kind of that system, John, that you're talking about in a way. But I think it would be very difficult to trade skills and jobs for tax monies. You know, I think that it's not impossible, of course. Just because it's difficult doesn't mean we shouldn't do it. I'm not saying that, but I just don't see how you would build a system like that, because the system we opted for instead was cash, right? Money. In other words, if you do have skills as a carpenter, if those skills are needed, somebody will pay for that skill, and in that. So that's you earning an income, and then you're paying tax on that income, and then the government is using the tax to pay for things that you need. In municipal terms, it's infrastructure, roads, water, things like that. Okay, to offer skills, I don't know. I don't see it. You'd probably be better off to get a government contract. If using your example, John, of a carpenter could say, well, okay, can I get a government contract? You pay me, and then I'll pay you some taxes. And because we work on the money system instead of just the barter and trade system, but I wouldn't mind going back there. Barter and trade. I do it a little for you. You give me a chicken. I'll take this chicken. I'll trade it for some goat's milk, and then I'll, you know, whatever that they used to do. The government can't keep track of that, and they would lose gazillions of dollars. So we have a cash system instead, where everything is kind of monitored and looked after, so that everybody pays their taxes. But and it's tough. We've always talked about this too in municipalities, because where's their revenue? Their revenue is in taxes, and they can't run a deficit. So there we are. Interesting discussion, though. And John, keep thinking of those out of the box ideas. Coming up next, the cycling guide for Waterloo Region. Mark Connolly is going to join us here on 570 News Radio. We're also on Rogers TV.
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14: From the National Newsroom of the Canadian Press, I'm Lisa Laporte. Mounties have issued an alert for an active shooter at a health clinic in northern Saskatchewan. Residents of Pelican Narrows are being asked to find a safe location and lock their doors, but it's unclear if there are any casualties. Pelican Narrows is about 500 kilometers northeast of Saskatoon. The new National Unity Council will assess what's driving anti-Semitism in Canada and improve research and data collection on hate incidents. Prime Minister Mark Carney spoke at a synagogue in Toronto today, where he highlighted the country's surge in anti-Jewish hate.
15: Across our country, anti-Semitism has surged to levels not seen in the post-war period. Last year, over two-thirds of all religion-motivated hate crimes were directed at Jewish Canadians, who make up only 1% of the population.
14: Carney's announcement comes less than a month after Toronto police said three visibly Jewish community members were shot at with an imitation firearm. Canada Post and the Postal Workers Union will soon sign a five-year contract after an overwhelming thumbs up from employees. The union, for some 55,000 Canada Post employees, says more than four in five members voted in favor. The Crown Corporation says the two retroactive agreements will expire on January 31st, 2029. A U.S. federal appeals court today said the Pentagon illegally banned transgender troops from military service.
16: In a split decision, a federal appeals court in Washington, D.C. said the Trump administration's transgender military ban is likely unconstitutional and, quote, appears to be driven by a bare desire to harm a politically unpopular group. The Supreme Court last year allowed the ban to go into place as lawsuits challenging the policy went through the courts. While Monday's decision barred the Pentagon from expelling transgender soldiers, the court did allow a ban on transgender recruits from joining the military. Peter Haralambos, ABC News.
14: Toronto police say they've arrested two people and seized counterfeit soccer merchandise items ahead of the FIFA World Cup. Superintendent Dave Eklund says they allegedly found them in a warehouse in Mississauga, Ontario.
17: We seized more than 16,000 name brand fake jerseys and flags, along with two counterfeit FIFA World Cup trophies with an estimated street value of more than $3.5 million.
14: Police are urging the public to only buy from trusted sellers and report suspected fraud. And Dua Lipa and actor Callum Turner are married. Local officials in London confirmed the couple wed Sunday at Old Marylebone Town Hall. The pair first sparked relationship rumors at the start of 2024. This is the Canadian Press. In sports, Montreal Canadiens forward Brendan Gallagher has announced he's leaving the NHL team after 14 seasons. Canada's Félix Auger-Aliassime has advanced to the French Open quarterfinals with a win today over Chile's Alejandro Tabilo. And Serena Williams is making a tennis comeback.
18: Williams has not competed since the 2022 U.S. Open.
19: It's been a long time. I've been playing tennis my whole life.
18: At the time, she did not use the word retiring, but rather evolving.
19: Be a mom and explore a different version of Serena.
18: The WTA Tour says the now 44-year-old Williams will play doubles at next week's Queen's Club Grass Court tournament, which will raise speculation she also plans to compete on the grass at Wimbledon, where Williams won 7 of her 23 Grand Slam singles titles. Sagar Magani, Washington.
14: From the Canadian Press, I'm Lisa Laporte.
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7: Here's special guest host, Larry Fedoric.
0: Back. I'm not getting it again.

0: Welcome back. We've hit a bit of a cycling theme here in our next hour of show coming up at 11 o'clock this morning. We're going to be talking to Guelph's Pride Ride organizers. Their big cycling event is Thursday night. Everybody's welcome, even if you don't cycle, because you can just show up at 7-ish and help decorate the bikes, because they decorate the bikes and then they go for the big ride. So you can just be part of the festivities. And of course, those who ride, welcome to attend as they kick off the Guelph Pride celebrations with the ride on Thursday. So we'll talk to an organizer from that group coming up just after 11 o'clock this morning. And cycling, well, here we go. As promised, the cycling guide has been updated to help riders across Waterloo region. And the man behind it, the executive director of Cycling Guide Foundation, is Mark Connolly, who joins us now. Good morning, Mark.
1: Good morning, Larry. Happy to be here.
0: Thanks for joining us. You yourself, an avid cycler. You're not just talking the talk, you're riding the bike. I just made that up. It doesn't sound that good, but you are a cycler, cyclist.
1: I absolutely am. I cycle to get groceries. I cycle to run errands. I cycle to enjoy the fresh air.
0: And how many months a year do you do this?
1: Well, it depends. But I did cycle all winter one year, but I haven't done that in quite a while. So I'm cycling, call it April through whenever the first snow comes and stays.
0: All right. Good for you. That's still great. Now, is it that that kind of got you working on the app, on the guide?
1: Yeah. At the beginning of the pandemic, I wanted to go and try out the new multi-use path along Homer Watson, then new. And I couldn't find an easy way to cycle to it with nice infrastructure. So I went back and talked to the folks I was working with and said, hey, let's see if we can do better. And a couple of years later, we released Cycling Guide and set up Cycling Guide Foundation as the home for it.
0: And people can get this app easily anywhere?
1: Absolutely. Well, perhaps not anywhere, but they can certainly get it for iPhone in the App Store and for Android in Google Play. But if you go to cyclingguide.app, that'll take you to a page. And if you do that in a web browser on your phone, it has a link directly to those stores. So you can very easily go and get it. It's totally free, and it always will be.
0: Terrific. And somebody who cycles a lot, you were saying on one of the videos I saw of you where you're still discovering new stuff.
1: I do, yeah. For a few reasons. One is I'm more likely to cycle to places I haven't been to before. And so the app is very, very good for getting me low-stress routes to where I want to go, right? But the other thing is the cities in the region, they're introducing new cycling infrastructure or changes to roads every year. And because Cycling Guide is based, uses OpenStreetMap data, OpenStreetMap is like Wikipedia for map data, and we have a very active OpenStreetMap editing community in Waterloo region. We're fortunate that way. The app automatically uses the updated infrastructure. So, there will be new stuff to added, and it'll get added to OpenStreetMap, and our app uses it.
0: Now, this, of course, for new cycling information. But do you also kind of have a general thing of how to cope with traffic? Just general motorized traffic?
1: Well, here's what we do. I mean, we don't have any sort of live real-time traffic feed, but we process the data that we use. And basically what we're doing is we're dividing it up into levels of traffic stress that people can expect to encounter. So the lowest level of traffic stress is going to be things like multi-use paths, like the Iron Horse Trail or the Spurline Trail, or separated bike lanes, like on Margaret in Kitchener. Or perhaps residential streets where the speed limit is 30 kilometers or less, 40 kilometers or less. At the higher end, the highest level of traffic stress four, that's going to be stuff like Weber or Victoria, things like that, multi-lane, higher speed limits. And what we do in our routing is we will avoid those higher traffic stress levels and will favor the lower traffic stress levels. So it's implied, like we don't have a real-time feed, but we look at the mapping data and we can see, Victoria is four lanes, it's got a speed limit of 60. We can assume there's going to be high traffic there. And then similarly, on a multi-use path like Baronhorst Trail, we know there's going to be no cars, and so it's low stress. So we're inferring what we expect the traffic to look like, but we don't have real-time traffic.
0: Right. No, but that's more what I meant, and you answered it well. That's more what I meant, is at least people can understand where these things are, and as you said, low stress, high stress as far as traffic. Do you yourself, when you're cycling, you must have to be in some higher traffic, higher stress areas at times, wouldn't you?
1: Really, not a ton when I'm in the urban areas. The only time I have to be is if the location I'm going to is on a high traffic, a high stress traffic place. So my canonical example is I go out to Hurley's Farm Market in the summer, and I have to go on that stretch of road that's 80 kilometers per hour country road in order to do the final, the final few hundred yards to get to it. But otherwise, we have pretty good infrastructure here, and our app is good at finding alternative ways. So if there isn't, a cycling infrastructure to use, we will go into residential neighborhoods. And you may, or your listeners may know too, that many neighborhoods have short connecting paths between the various streets. Mm-hmm. So the app knows about those, and we can cycle through a low-stress residential neighborhood and not encounter cars, and use those connecting paths to take advantage.
0: That's great. That's great. Yeah, I love those connector lanes. They're very cool. Now, I guess what I was getting at generally, and perhaps it's not about the app so much itself, but just the question for you as a cyclist is, are we getting along out there? The cars and the bikes, are we still trying to get along?
1: Oh, I think so. You know, you'll sometimes hear cyclists complain about, big pickup trucks and, large SUVs and whatnot. I have found, my own experience, I'm lucky, is if I'm riding the Iron Horse Trail and I need to get across Victoria or something, I found that cars are pretty good about giving me space. And if I, I give them a friendly wave, they wave back. I think generally speaking, people are kind to each other. Occasionally they're not. And okay, well, I just try to be careful. I keep my eyes open and I watch what I'm doing.
0: Sure. Yeah. I mean, I'm glad you said that, because I've always said there's plenty of room for everybody. And we should be able to coexist out there when we kind of have to have the bikes in the high traffic area. Have you seen, I'm sure you've seen an increase in use of the app. So are you taking that as an increase in cycling as well?
1: Well, it's hard to separate out new cyclists this spring from spring, right? We've had a pretty cool spring, and many people don't cycle when it's cold. But we have absolutely been seeing an uptake in people using the app, and that's typical since we launched back in 2023. So it's the time of year when more people are starting to ride, but it's also an economic situation where gas prices are, far higher than they have been, and doesn't look like they're coming down anytime soon. So, yeah, more people are riding. I mean, I've heard that anecdotally.
0: Right, right. So tell us again how to find the app.
1: Yeah, the simplest thing to do is go to cyclingguide.app in a web browser on your phone, and that'll take you to a page that has links to the App Store for iPhone and the Google Play Store for Android. And you follow those links, and you can download the app. It's free. And it always will be free, but it's available now.
0: Terrific stuff. And again, it gets updated. I mean, it's always up to date.
1: It's always up to date. The data, we update the OpenStreetMap data at least weekly right now. Sometimes if there's a lot going on, it might be daily, but it's at least weekly. So the data is updated regularly. We update the way we process the data regularly. And so when you see a route trace on the map, like showing you how to go, those routes are color-coded to show you the four levels of traffic stress to expect. And occasionally those will be updated based on updates to OpenStreetMap data and updates to the way we process it. So yeah, that's ongoing.
0: That's terrific. Thanks for your time today. Thanks for all the work on this. This is great. Mark Connolly, I appreciate it.
1: Well, thank you so much, Larry. Delight to talk with you today.
0: Me as well. Mark Connolly is Executive Director of Cycling Guide Foundation. You know how to find the app. Just helping you get out there. And I think more and more, it is the answer. I don't know that we, you know, because we always get compared to the cycling communities of Europe, I guess, or we often do when we talk about cycling. And they have a lot of infrastructure there. But I'm glad to see that we have more and more infrastructure to accommodate cyclists. It's just terrific. Back with more in a moment. This is 570 News Radio, and we're on Rogers TV.
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1: They're introducing new cycling infrastructure or changes to roads every year. And because Cycling Guide is based, uses OpenStreetMap data, OpenStreetMap is like Wikipedia for map data, and we have a very active OpenStreetMap editing community in Waterloo Region, the app automatically uses the updated infrastructure. So there will be new stuff to add it, and it'll get added to OpenStreetMap, and our app uses it.
0: There you go. If you're cycling, Cycling Guide is the app you're looking for. The executive director of the Cycling Guide Foundation, Mark Connolly, my guest moments ago. I'm Larry Fedoric in for Mike Farwell. And Mark, our guest, not only just executive director of the Cycling Guide Foundation, but an avid cyclist. So knows what he's talking about and gets out there. I've got a buddy of mine. Cycles 12 months a year and just has a bike with snow tires on it. Like, honest to goodness, hardcore cycling guy. And Mark has said he's cycled through winter at least once in his life, but otherwise is kind of like, well, okay, when it snows, that's the day I stop. I don't cycle as much as I used to. But I've got my, now this is a sign. This is a sign, that, you know, of age, I guess. But I saw somebody on a bike path the other day with the three-wheeler. And, okay, so it's three-wheel bicycle and it's got the big basket on the back. And I'm like, ooh, I was looking at that like, maybe that should be my next bike, the three. Yeah, I guess that's still cycling, isn't it? Sure it is. Come on. And then I saw a guy in the neighborhood the other day. He had the three wheeler, but it was electric. So that was the other thing, because I wouldn't trust myself with an electric bike. I tried one once and it was okay. And then it was just a little too, maybe it was the particular brand that I tried, but it was a little too skitsy. I was like, you know what? I don't know if I should be going this fast as the way those things can go. But then I thought the electric three-wheeler, boy, now there's a thing. I could do that. I could do that. But the three-wheeler, I might as well get the Tilly hat and the big wraparound shades and some Velcro sneakers, right? I might as well do that. Get on a three-wheeler then, and then people who have mobility issues, they use, have you seen these? They're a scooter, but the front wheel, is about, well, all wheels, there's three wheels, and it's about the size of a small bike tire. It's, you know, it's not the small wheel chair or mobility device that a lot of people have. This one has the big wheels. You're actually sitting on a, almost like a bike, and you've got the little handlebars with the throttle and the whole thing. And I was like, yeah, it's not bad. That's not bad either. I mean, you know, thank goodness I'm still able to walk here and there, but I thought, boy, if anything ever changes in that department, I'm getting me one of those, the ones that look more like a three-wheel hog. Yeah, it's not exactly that, is it? It's just a little electric thing with bigger wheels, but it's pretty cool looking. Anyway, back to cycling itself. Thank you to Mark Connolly. And thank you for that cycling guide. Check out that app wherever you find apps. Mark with the Cycling Guide Foundation. Still to come to the show, we got some cycling to talk about. After 11 o'clock, we're going to be joined by Guelph Pride. Their ride is rolling out on Thursday evening, so that's a big cycling event. And kicking off their Guelph Pride. What is it called again? It's Guelph Girls, Gays, Them and Theys, I think it's called, the bike club. Oh, no, Guelph Girls, Gays, and Theys. I just think that's a great name. Anyway, we're talking to Andrea. She's going to join us after 11 o'clock. We'll talk about that particular cycling event. Today is also, it's June 1st, of course it is. But it's also, I don't know if you heard this, day one of the Atlantic hurricane season. Jeez. And I guess I knew that. I guess that it's a day that we take note of, and it's the start of a season. But, man, talking about take the joy out of summer for a second. Atlantic hurricane season. Now, we're lucky where we are because we, at worst, get remnants of a hurricane. It's really an area across the U.S. and into Gulf Coast that if they get hurricanes, they feel the bulk of it. We always see that, right? There's always that reporter out in a hurricane. Like, what are you doing out there? I don't need to see that. Go sit somewhere safe and just tell us about what's happening outside. I don't need to. You out there, thank you, I guess, for your bravery. But whatever you're doing out there, I wouldn't do it. But anyway, and then it moves up, and we sometimes hear, if you have family on the east coast of Canada in the Maritime provinces, they get some pretty big hits from Atlantic hurricanes too. We end up with remnants. We end up with sort of northern remnants. If it stretches that far, we get wind and rain. Thankfully, we don't get the full force of it. Either way, they said this year, and hurricane season goes from June 1st till like mid-October. I didn't realize that we have to kind of be aware of potential hurricanes for that long a period, but we do, and it starts today. So just as a piece of conversation for you that you can have with somebody, they are thinking that it's going to be a lighter hurricane season. That they expect between, and this is how well they can predict it, between 18 and 24 tropical storms, named storms, I guess. And as far as serious hurricanes, could be as low as 3, which is not bad. It's not good, but it's not bad. And every year they go through new names from A to Z, and I say Z because it's Americans who name it's usually their organization that names these storms. But and the first one's going to be Arthur. Whenever and if that thing happens, it'll be Arthur. We just don't know. And it's because of El Nino, which is warm air in the Pacific. And then it gets blown across the United States and Canada from west to east and can affect different jet streams and air forces. And again, we don't see the forces of it as much here, but it is the beginning of hurricane season there. So now you know. I'm Larry Fedoric sitting in for Mike Farwell. Mike is back tomorrow. During our 12 o'clock noon hour, we can talk more about the game last night. Just a terrific game. I mean, a lot of 6-2 games. Did you notice that at the Memorial Cup this year? There's like three or four 6-2 games. I think 6-2 is what Everett did to beat Chicoutimi to get in. I think we beat them 6-2, or did we? Yeah, because it was 5-0, and then it was 6-2, and then it was 3-2. Yeah, so another 6-2 game last night, nevertheless. But that doesn't mean anything. It was just a stat that popped in my head. Sorry. Mike is back tomorrow, and will certainly, I think, with most of us, be at the parade tomorrow night. And it is at 6 o'clock at King and Queen, and then making its way to City Hall. Then at City Hall, there'll be kind of the few speeches and things like that and raising the cup, but there'll also be a barbecue and kind of events there for everybody. As always, of course, as you would expect, family-friendly, so it's going to be all a lot of fun tomorrow night and just a proper celebration. Get that done. And these guys, these Rangers, these this year's Kitchener Rangers, whatever else they do in their lives or in their careers, wherever else they go, if they play for other teams or go pro or don't go pro or whatever they do, they've done this. Isn't that cool? They can say, we did this. We won the Memorial Cup. That is just a cool thing to have, I guess, as not just on a resume, but just as a memory. It's just something you were part of one time. It's a victorious Memorial Cup team. That is extra special for all of the, certainly the players, but all the staff, the coaches, everybody who made this possible. Terrific. Way to go. We'll talk more on that throughout the show. As I said, next, a little more cycling chat with that Guelph Pride ride coming up. We'll talk about that next. 570 News Radio and Rogers TV.
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2: And always be the first to know.
20: Neil Aitchison here, also known as Constable Archibald F. Inkster of the RCMP. Back for one more final farewell. And sorry, I'm not sorry. Canada has been making headlines again lately, which gives great fodder for this unapologetic Canadian musical comedy. You'll be sorry you missed it. Sorry, I'm not sorry. 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
21: Hi, this is Dan Shulman. 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
22: From the National Newsroom of the Canadian Press, I'm Lisa Laporte. Canada's new National Unity Council will assess the driving factors behind the country's surge in anti-Semitism. Prime Minister Mark Carney spoke at a synagogue in Toronto today, where he announced the council will also improve research and data collection on hate incidents.
23: The council will assess the nature, the scale, and the drivers of anti-Semitism in Canada, including across our public institutions, our workplaces, our campuses, our public services, our professional bodies, our online spaces.
22: The spike in anti-Semitic incidents follows the October 2023 attack by Hamas militants on Israel, which prompted the latter to bomb the Gaza Strip. Israel has drawn widespread condemnation over its aid restrictions and destruction of infrastructure in Gaza. Canada U.S. Trade Minister Dominic LeBlanc is set to travel to Washington, D.C. tomorrow to meet with his American counterpart.
24: Canada-U.S. Trade Minister Dominic LeBlanc will be joined by Canada's chief trade negotiator for a meeting with U.S. Trade Representative Jameson Greer. Official trade talks between Ottawa and Washington have yet to launch ahead of a mandatory review of the Canada-U.S.-Mexico Agreement on Trade. The United States and Mexico have begun their negotiations. President Donald Trump froze trade talks with Canada last year after he was angered by an Ontario-sponsored ad quoting former President Ronald Reagan criticizing tariffs. Greer recently said there are significant trade issues with Canada. Kelly Malone, The Canadian Press, Washington.
22: It's not yet clear whether there are any casualties or whether a suspect is in custody after an active shooter alert was issued today in northern Saskatchewan. RCMP said earlier today they were searching for a male suspect after an alert was issued at a health clinic in Pelican Narrows. U.S. Defense Secretary Pete Hegseth is vowing to appeal a ruling that found the Pentagon's transgender soldier ban was unconstitutional.
25: The ruling comes nearly 16 months after a group of transgender soldiers first sued to block the Pentagon's ban. In a 2-1 decision today, the D.C. Circuit Court of Appeals found the policy was likely unconstitutional and, quote, appears to be driven by the bare desire to harm a politically unpopular group. While the decision barred the Pentagon from expelling transgender soldiers, the court did allow the ban on transgender recruits from joining the military. In response to today's ruling, Secretary of Defense Pete Hegseth wrote on social media, "See you at the Supreme Court." Peter Harlambous, ABC News.
22: Hezbollah has not yet commented on comments from U.S. President Donald Trump today that fighting in Lebanon will soon die down. This after Israeli forces made their deepest expansion into Lebanon in more than 25 years. And singer Dua Lipa and actor Callum Turner are married. The pair first sparked relationship rumors at the start of 2024. This is the Canadian Press. In sports, longtime Montreal Canadiens forward Brendan Gallagher says he's moving on from the only NHL franchise he's ever known. The 34-year-old winger says he intends to keep playing in another NHL city.
26: I just know it's not done. You know, you never know how many years, but I just have I have plenty more to give. I just feel like, you know, around here, you know, the opportunity is just not going to be there. So for me, I just need to find a new home and, you know, do what I do as a player, but I can certainly keep playing. There's tons more to give, and yeah, I'm looking forward to that as well.
22: Gallagher posted just 7 goals and 16 assists in 77 games, with his ice time dropping to a career low this season. Canada's Félix Auger-Aliassime has advanced to the French Open quarterfinals, and reports suggest the Cleveland Browns are trading star defensive end Miles Garrett to the LA Rams in a blockbuster deal. From the Canadian Press, I'm Lisa Laporte.
3: He may have gone home and turned the phones off, but you can hear everything you missed. It's the best of Mike Farwell on 570 News Radio.
4: Here's special guest host, Larry Fedoric.
0: And the one thing Mike Farwell does not have is a butter tart. There you go. He's promised not to eat a butter tart, which is a tough give up for Mike Farwell, but he's promised not to eat a butter tart until the Farwell for Hire 50-50 jackpot is up to $35,000. It's already just over 10. And I'm sure Mike's hoping, for a number of reasons, that it goes up to 35 quickly, because then he can butter tart his heart out. And also, this is raising funds for a very worthy cause, cystic fibrosis research. So yeah, today, at the risk of being repetitive, you just heard it on the news, but it's important to mention again, today is the kickoff day for the Farwell for Hire 50-50 13th annual campaign. And it's brought to you by 570 News Radio and TLC Pet Food. And TLC Pet Food is encouraging you in lots of ways to get tickets. And one of the ways they're doing is providing an early bird prize this Friday. So if you get your tickets before this Friday at noon, you're in for that early bird prize of $2,500 this Friday. And there'll be other early bird prizes along the way. And then at the end of the month, the big giveaway. So today, our kickoff day for the Farwell for Hire 50-50 draw, cf5050.ca. That's where you can go and get the tickets right now. Please do so. Coming up on Thursday night, it's the big ride. Guelph's Pride Ride is rolling out. And we're going to find out more about that. And also about other Pride events happening. Our guest is Bicycle Mayor of Guelph and founder organizer of the Guelph Girls, Gays, and Days Bike Club. Gosh, I think that's a great name. Andrea Bidgood is here. Andrea, thank you for joining us. Andrea, I believe it is. Sorry, Andrea.
5: Andrea, thanks so much for having me.
0: Is it Andrea?
5: Yes.
0: Is it Andrea or Andrea?
5: Andrea.
0: Andrea. Because you see, the spell guide that I have here looks like Andrea, so I got that.
5: No,
0: I chose the wrong one. Andrea, thank you for being here just the same. I appreciate that.
5: It's all good. Thank you.
0: What about the event? It's this Thursday. Tell us about that, first of all.
5: Yes. So Pride Ride is Guelph's third annual Pride Ride. It is on the very first day of Guelph Pride. So we're hoping to start it off with a lot of joy and a lot of colors. We're meeting at York Road Park by our covered bridge. We have an hour of decoration and celebration before we head out into the neighborhood for our ride together.
0: And the fun thing is, you can show up early for that. Even if you're not a cyclist, you can show up early for that decorating event and just be part of the festivities there.
5: Absolutely. We've invited as much as the neighborhood as we can to just come and celebrate with us. I even have grabbed some counselors to help with the decoration station. Even if you don't cycle, you can absolutely have your face painted, grab a temporary tattoo, just have some fun with the people who show up.
0: Decorate yourself and the bikes.
5: Yes.
0: Yeah, that's great. And how long is the ride itself?
5: I just ran it yesterday. I believe it's about 3 to 4 kilometers, but it is a family pace, probably 8 to 10 kilometers an hour. Very slow roll, but it's more about, I guess, what you would call a parade pace. I'm hoping the posters I put out in the neighborhood that said, hey, your street is on the Pride Ride route. Come out and cheer, decorate your windows, do some chalk drawings. Just come out and support us as we go by, because it's really closer to a parade on wheels.
0: Right, right. And but I wanted to stress that because it's not a, you know, it's not the Tour de France. It's a few kilometers at a good pace, so anybody can do it.
5: Yeah. So part of that is the goal is to, if anyone is on mobility wheels, that they're absolutely part of it and definitely not at the back of the pack. Just building it in where they are included from the start, rather than just adjusting last minute. So I've made sure the route is as accessible as possible. I've run it yesterday. I have volunteers doing a practice ride tonight. And we're just keeping an eye out for any concerns where if anyone is on, like, a mobility device, if there might be challenges or not. But so far, it's looking great.
0: That's great. Great to hear. And people do have to register. I mean, it's great to just show up and help decorate and anything. But if you're riding, you do have to register. Is that correct?
5: So there is our registration. So it is partnered with our bicycle or our active transportation advocacy group. GCAT is the short form, but it's the Guelph Community for Active Transportation. So GCAT.ca, we have a page for Pride Ride with all the information from the route to the schedule and, of course, the registration.
0: And wear a helmet. It's a good motto to have anyway, that a good practice, wear a helmet. But if you're under 18, you must wear a helmet for sure.
5: Yes. To be following the law, if you're 18, you should be wearing a helmet. And then we highly encourage the adults to be a good example for the kids and wear one as well.
0: Sounds great. So how did you become the bicycle mayor of Guelph? I take it that's not an unofficial elected position, or is it?
5: So I did actually receive letters of support from our mayor, our MP, and our advocacy groups here in order to take up the role of bicycle mayor. It is an international network. The organization naturally is out of Amsterdam. And there a network of almost 150 cities across the globe. And so for a couple of years prior, the bicycle mayor of Waterloo was looking for someone to take up the position in Guelph because it seems only natural for us to have one as well. And RC there finally convinced me to apply, and it'll be a year in July.
0: Wow. So it's more official than I thought. This is actually excellent news to hear.
5: And, yes. And
0: it makes so much sense that the organizers are out of Amsterdam, because that's got to be like the cycling capital of the world, I would think.
5: Yes.
0: And what about this other organization? And I love this name, by the way, the Guelph Girls, Gays, and Theys Bike Club.
5: Yeah. So I believe about 3 years ago, I had started the Girls, Gays, and Theys Bike Club because I had been hearing through my previous advocacy work that a lot of the clubs that currently exist had a requirement for how fast you go, so the pace, what type of bike you have, whether you could keep up, or just like a lot of specifics. So I found the need for a club that welcomed pretty much anybody needing to build their confidence or learn the city through this club. So no matter what wheels you have, no matter who you are, your body size, the ability you have, you're welcome with this group to just explore the city and kind of practice your skills together.
0: We just had a gentleman on from the Cycling Guide, the app that helps people navigate. Yeah.
5: It is quite a useful app. I've heard about that one.
0: So what are some of the events people can look forward to after the ride for Pride Month? Because as I understand, too, it's kind of it's Bike Month and Pride Month sort of meeting here.
5: Yeah, so Pride Ride was intended to be the intersection of Bike Month and Pride Month at the same time. Unfortunately, this year, the city does not have the staffing to run an official like city run bike month this year, but luckily we still have a lot of community-based organizing, so in the cycling community, we have Love Your Bike Festival coming up. I'll be participating in the Tour de Guelph for my very first time in June as well. And then we have a jam-packed, I think it's a week and a half of Summer Pride for us here. And I'll even be running a second Pride event just for our Guelph Queer Brunch Bunch. And it'll be our fourth birthday party.
0: Oh, wow. That sounds great.
5: June is very busy.
0: Yeah, oh, for sure. Can people find these events online, sort of a list of them and all that stuff?
5: Yes. When it comes to cycling, I have everything under one resource. You can pretty much find me at Bicycle Mayor of Guelph under any social media, or that is my email. And then Guelph Pride has their full listing as well on their website.
0: All right, here's to a great June, all kicking off with the event on Thursday. And give me the details again, the when and where of Thursday night's event.
5: Yeah, so the Guelph Pride Ride is on Thursday night. We have Decorate and Celebrate starting at around 6:30, so anyone, wheeled or not, can come celebrate, decorate themselves, come and support everyone. And then the ride rolls out at 7:30, just in the Guelph Ward.
0: Sounds great. Andrea, thank you so much for your time today. All the best, Mayor. Thank you.
5: Thank you very much.
0: All right. Andrea Bidgood is Bicycle Mayor of Guelph and the founder organizer of Guelph Girls, Gays, and They's Bike Club. And the event Thursday night, as you'd heard it there, is this ride. It's about 3 or 4 kilometers at a parade pace. So if you're on a mobility device, if you're on wheels that way, you'll certainly keep up with it. Like I said, this is not a race. This is not speed. This is just kind of a parade on bikes and all the decorated bikes and everything to kick off Pride events in Guelph and hopefully to a good cycling season for us all, weather-wise and everything. So thank you to Andrea. 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Larry Fedorikin for Mike Farwell. 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

0: this group to just explore the city and kind of practice your skills together.
1: That sounds great. That's my guest moments ago. I'm Larry Fedoruk in for Mike Farwell. We're talking to Andrea Bidgood. She's the bicycle mayor of Guelph, which is actually an official title that it's part of a whole cycling advocacy group around the world where people have the position of bicycle mayor of Waterloo, bicycle mayor of Guelph, in this case, Andrea. That's interesting. It's like 150 cities around the world that have a bicycle mayor who is an advocate for cycling and all of that in the area. And that's Andrea Bidgood in Guelph. So that's cool. And so she is actually bicycle mayor of Guelph. I just found that out from Andrea. That's cool. And also she's organizer of the Guelph Girls, Gays and They's Bike Club, which, as she said, there is just a club for, there's a lot of cycling clubs, but a lot of them require you to be at a certain pace, right? You always hear these cycling clubs that get up on a Saturday and what do they do today? Oh, we cycle to Windsor and back. You know, like, it's just ridiculous. They go for miles and miles and miles. And I admire them. I applaud them. I'm not saying, I was just like, oh my gosh. So Andrea said we should have one where you don't have to have a specific bike. If you just want to kind of get into it more and get more confidence in cycling, then you can join her organization, which is the Guelph Girls, Gays and They's Bike Club. So look that up, or just look up Bicycle Mayor of Guelph and you'll find Andrea on social. And then this event to kick off Guelph Pride this Thursday night, where they have the cycling event that goes about 3 or 4K on decorated bikes and events. You can get details on that if you just look up Bicycle Mayor of Guelph. Excellent. Excellent. Nice job. Thank you, Andrea. I wanted to mention something today. Well, I got a minute here. I thought I would mention this, and then maybe we can talk more during the 12 o'clock talk back hour if you'd like. But last week on the program, I mentioned the passing of Claude Lemieux, the Montreal Canadian player, played for the Avalanche, but most famously remembered as a real tough Montreal guy, and wasn't afraid to get in there and mix it up. And I don't know what you'd call him, like he chippy, whatever, aggressive, lots of things that Claude Lemieux was as a hockey player. And died at 61. And then we learned the day after that it was death by suicide. And the family was very open about it and mentioning it, which it used to be, well, frankly, still is a little bit kind of a forbidden topic. And you just didn't talk about it. You didn't talk about it with family. You didn't. You know, it was a little secret not to be brought up. Certainly didn't openly talk about it on the radio. And I think that added to the stigma of it and the mental health issues and all of that stuff. And I think people more and more are trying to get it out in the open. But it's still a tough discussion, isn't it? The interesting thing that, and it was sad to hear that for whatever reason, it gets so tough for a person that this is their only solution. I mean, that's just one of the saddest things ever, isn't it? So his family has been very open or relatively open about it. And the other thing that's kind of new, the reason I bring it up today, is they are actually donating his brain to a very famous medical institute in Boston that are the lead researchers for CTE. And I'm going to just call it CTE because the full thing I can never pronounce correctly. But it's basically a brain disease that results from injuries. And one of the things that we found out in the last, gosh, it's been a couple of decades now, is people who are in especially contact sports like football and hockey, and there have been others that get repeated head injuries, suffer significant mental health issues later in life. Sometime during, but also later in life, can suffer

0: a lot of mental health issues. And this has resulted in some have a tendency to violence, some have severe depression, some have both. And they're actually able to, because, and I've said this before, brain research, to me, brain research in the last 20 years is just leaps and bounds to me almost above anything else. And I know they've made advancements in cancer research and heart disease and all kinds of things, artificial limbs and everything. The health and medical has really done some amazing research. But the amount of stuff we now know about the brain that we never knew before, that we're able to find out, that we're able to research. I mean, there's companies now, and I think Elon Musk has one of them, although he's certainly not the only one, that is, you know, looking to reconnect certain synapses in the brain that could cure all kinds of diseases. They're not there yet, so I don't want to hold out any false promises. It's not like they're going to cure Parkinson's tomorrow. But if your brain says this to your limbs, and the limbs just aren't getting the message, and that's often why a lot of these diseases they look physical, but they're brain diseases, some of them. If they can fix that, if they can rewire, imagine almost physically rewire parts of the brain. I mean, that's the kind of research people are into. And one of the main areas of brain research is this CTE, which comes from not exclusively, but almost exclusively from repeated brain injuries, head injuries. And a lot of sports people, and it was kind of known in the family that Claude Lemieux suffered from CTE or certainly mental health issues, which were related to repeated injuries, blows to the head in the sport of hockey. So good on the family, as I guess is my point, for A, being open about it, which is really necessary to continue the open dialogue, and then B, to donate his brain to science so that somebody can be helped in the future, perhaps, because what they might discover in that research institute in Boston. So that is somewhat a better legacy than just a guy who ended it all, took his own life. You know, the legacy of what his brain could do to help further research. So good on the family for that. Just wanted to mention that. I know it's a very serious topic, but get it out there. Speaking of serious topics, we're going to talk next about CHMA and CMHA in Waterloo and Wellington and what they're doing to help seniors. That's next here on 570 News Radio and Rogers TV.
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14: From the National Newsroom of the Canadian Press, I'm Lisa Laporte. Canada's new National Unity Council will assess the driving factors behind the country's surge in anti-Semitism. Prime Minister Mark Carney spoke at a synagogue in Toronto today, where he announced the council will also improve research and data collection on hate incidents.
15: The council will assess the nature, the scale, and the drivers of anti-Semitism in Canada, including across our public institutions, our workplaces, our campuses, our public services, our professional bodies, our online spaces.
14: The spike in anti-Semitic incidents follows the October 2023 attack by Hamas militants on Israel, which prompted the latter to bomb the Gaza Strip. Israel has drawn widespread condemnation over its aid restrictions and destruction of infrastructure in Gaza. Canada U.S. Trade Minister Dominic LeBlanc is set to travel to Washington, D.C. tomorrow to meet with his American counterpart.
16: Canada-U.S. Trade Minister Dominic LeBlanc will be joined by Canada's chief trade negotiator for a meeting with U.S. Trade Representative Jameson Greer. Official trade talks between Ottawa and Washington have yet to launch ahead of a mandatory review of the Canada-U.S.-Mexico Agreement on Trade. The United States and Mexico have begun their negotiations. President Donald Trump froze trade talks with Canada last year after he was angered by an Ontario-sponsored ad quoting former President Ronald Reagan criticizing tariffs. Greer recently said there are significant trade issues with Canada. Kelly Malone, The Canadian Press, Washington.
14: It's not yet clear whether there are any casualties or whether a suspect is in custody after an active shooter alert was issued today in northern Saskatchewan. RCMP said earlier today they were searching for a male suspect after an alert was issued at a health clinic in Pelican Narrows. U.S. Defense Secretary Pete Hegseth is vowing to appeal a ruling that found the Pentagon's transgender soldier ban was unconstitutional.
17: The ruling comes nearly 16 months after a group of transgender soldiers first sued to block the Pentagon's ban. In a 2-1 decision today, the D.C. Circuit Court of Appeals found the policy was likely unconstitutional and, quote, appears to be driven by the bare desire to harm a politically unpopular group. While the decision barred the Pentagon from expelling transgender soldiers, the court did allow the ban on transgender recruits from joining the military. In response to today's ruling, Secretary of Defense Pete Hegseth wrote on social media, "See you at the Supreme Court." Peter Harlambous, ABC News.
14: Hezbollah has not yet commented on comments from U.S. President Donald Trump today that fighting in Lebanon will soon die down. This after Israeli forces made their deepest expansion into Lebanon in more than 25 years. And singer Dua Lipa and actor Callum Turner are married. The pair first sparked relationship rumors at the start of 2024. This is the Canadian Press. In sports, longtime Montreal Canadiens forward Brendan Gallagher says he's moving on from the only NHL franchise he's ever known. The 34-year-old winger says he intends to keep playing in another NHL city.
18: I just know it's not done. You know, you never know how many years, but I just have I have plenty more to give. I just feel like, you know, around here, you know, the opportunity is just not going to be there. So for me, I just need to find a new home and, you know, do what I do as a player, but I can certainly keep playing. There's tons more to give, and yeah, I'm looking forward to that as well.
14: Gallagher posted just 7 goals and 16 assists in 77 games, with his ice time dropping to a career low this season. Canada's Félix Auger-Aliassime has advanced to the French Open quarterfinals, and reports suggest the Cleveland Browns are trading star defensive end Miles Garrett to the LA Rams in a blockbuster deal. From the Canadian Press, I'm Lisa Laporte.
1: 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The best of Mike Farwell returns on 570 News Radio.
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0: Don't forget, as always, every weekday we have our 12 o'clock talkback hour between noon and 1. That is coming up, a chance to throw the phone lines wide open to you for whatever you want to talk about. If you want to make it a Kitchener Rangers rah-rah party in the noon hour, I'm fine with that, too. Whatever you'd like to talk about, it's up to you in our 12 o'clock talkback hour coming up in about a half an hour's time. Right now in the program, I want to talk about an upcoming session for seniors to help them, maybe warn them, I guess, about fraud and other types of elder abuse. Very important topic. Joining us to talk about it is Director of Seniors Services at CMHA Waterloo Wellington. Jody Weiler is joining us. Good morning, Jody.
20: Good morning, Larry. Thank you for having me on.
0: Thanks for talking about this. You have a session coming up. I wonder if you could tell me about it.
20: Sure.
0: I believe Guelph Police are going to be helping with some information and things like that. Tell me about this session.
20: Yeah, so to mark, June 1st marks Seniors Month. So as a part of our Seniors Month, CMHA Waterloo Wellington will be partnering with the Guelph Police Services to host a free public information session for seniors and caregivers focused on fraud and elder abuse prevention. And that's going to be held on Wednesday, June the 17th from 10 a.m. until noon at the Martin Community Center in Guelph. And our goal is, we're hoping participants will learn how to recognize the warning signs of fraud and abuse, understand the common scams targeting seniors, protecting personal information, and know what steps to take if they or someone they know has been affected by these ills. So it's part of our shared commitment to keep seniors safe, informed, and supported in our community.
0: I know why you're saying this, but I don't mean to bundle the two per se of fraud and elder abuse. Fraud is a form of elder abuse, but these are two different topics as well.
20: Yes,
0: that you'll be dealing with both issues, right?
20: Yeah, for sure. So they're different and yet have a lot of things in common. So what we're hoping for, we're going to kind of break it down. We're having actually 4 Guelph Police service members. So 2 specialize in elder abuse and 2 specialize in fraud. So here at CMHA, we have one of our workers who works with that team as well. And that's our Seniors Crisis Support Coordinator. So that role provides rapid crisis assessment, safety planning, and risk intervention for vulnerable adults, seniors, and their families. So our staff member works with this team, and we've been getting a number of referrals. You know, unfortunately, people have been victims to both of these problems, abuse, and scams. But this talk is going to be able to parcel that apart with the experts there presenting. So we're going to be spotting and reporting scams is going to be one part of it, like common red flags, what are the various types, what to do if you've been scammed. And then the second part of it is going to be understanding elder abuse, what are indicators of concern, how to speak to somebody, you know, if you're worried about them or if they have been victim to this, and just to talk about local and community resources here.
0: That's great. And were there more cases reported? I mean, what was kind of the need to create the seniors crisis support and all of that?
20: Well, you know, ironically, one of the most common types of abuse is financial abuse, and probably the current stat in Ontario is 62.5% of cases in Ontario would be financial abuse. So that's the most common form of elder abuse. And that involves, for people's definition, the misuse of a power of attorney, theft of property, pension, or pressure to sign legal documents, as an example. So when we correlate that to the fraud stats, the Canadians age 60 and over make up roughly 23% of the population, and currently they absorb 40% of all reported fraud losses nationally. So on a local level, I'll just drill that down locally, we are seeing an influx. And I'm sure if anyone's picked up the paper or, you know, followed the news, there's, you know, crypto scams and all these silly, silly things that are happening that are these people, the scammers, the perpetrators are so sophisticated, and they use things like identity fraud and phishing. They use investment fraud, the grandparent scams. I'm sure you've heard of that, and service tech support scams. So we just want to make, you know, the knowledge available for our community and how to keep yourself safe, what to be aware of, because it is happening and we are seeing an increase, like along with our policing partners. As I said earlier, we have a position attached to that work, and there's no shortage of work, Larry.
0: Well, they often mention, whether it comes to scams or even something like the flu season, they always talk about the vulnerable. And one of the vulnerable groups, they always say, is seniors. And I always think, boy, I hate to even think of myself as vulnerable. You know, you don't think of yourself as vulnerable, but maybe there's, you are more
20: so. Well, and I think it comes, you know, on a number of different variables. And I don't want to, you know, perpetrate stigma. I want to, you know, get people the knowledge so we can get rid of the stigma. But truth be told, older adults, one of the reasons they're heavily targeted is because they often have accessible savings or home equity. So they're a group, as you know, my grandparents and my friend's grandparents, you know, they saved and they put away money and they paid for their homes and they didn't have credit cards. So they do actually probably have a bit more tangible equity that, you know, current people or younger people don't have. And so that also makes them, unfortunately, a target. You know, all this hard work that people have done throughout their lives and savings, we would hate to see them fall victim, you know, during their golden years.
0: The grandparent scam, is that the AI voice one? Yes. Is that one of
20: It's actually evolving, actually. It's now grandparent and or emergency scam. So the definition, and we just have some definitions that we kind of go by. So that's like urgently tricking seniors into believing a grandchild or family member is in legal trouble and needs immediate bail money. So that's become very evolved. And AI has not done us any favors there.
0: No, because the person sounds, because, you know, so many people are online, you could maybe find what that person's voice sounds like. You can replicate it, and there you go. It would really, as you said, they're getting so much more sophisticated. Some of them are obvious, like, oh, who would fall for that? Although I shouldn't say that, because that's part of the problem, right? You don't want to shame people. You want people to come forth if they think they're being scammed.
20: For sure. And I don't want to give away all the tips and tricks that our professionals are going to be sharing at our event. But, you know, one basic sort of rule that is a good one to follow is if you're getting kind of a funny phone call or something that's feeling a bit off, just, you know, one of two things: end the call and call the person who they're saying that they actually are. If it is your grandson, Adam, hang up the phone and call Adam and make sure it's not him, and or ask for a telephone number, you know, to call back. I can't speak right now. Thank you. I'm going to take this number and I will call you back. And usually if it ends quickly, you'll know that that was going to be the start of phishing or scamming for yourself. So that's just one quick tip I can give you to keep you safe till June the 17th. But I do hope listeners come and participate.
0: June 17th sounds like a great seminar. It's what, a couple hours, you said, that people will spend?
20: So 10 to 11, as I said, we have four police officers coming with our staff, with our team here at CMHA. So we're going to do the first hour and do an education session And then the last hour will be questions and answers. So, you know, come with any questions. And just because this is an event for seniors, we know seniors are supported by adult children most of the time. So please have your adult family member come as well, because this is information that, although seniors are the folks that we're focusing on, this information can help all of us.
0: Is there any pre-registration or anything that needed for the event?
20: No, just please show up. It's at the Marden Community Center. That's just next door to the library there out at Marden Road, and there's lots of parking there, so we would love to have you.
0: All right. Great conversation to have, and I hope we didn't need to have it, but I hope we keep having it so that we get these kind of things out in the open and people are aware of them. So, Jody, thank you for your time today.
20: Oh, thank you, Larry. Have a great day.
0: You as well. Jody Weiler is Director of Seniors Services for CMHA Waterloo Wellington. Their Seniors at Risk program has been kind of rebranded to Seniors Crisis Support. And one of these things is that they're doing is with, as you heard Jody say, with some Guelph police experts and others to talk about fraud and also elder abuse and what to look for that event coming up Wednesday, June 17th. So check that out at CMHAWW, that's Waterloo Wellington, and you can get details you need, but certainly mark the date. Tell you one, the one that gets me all the time, the one that I get all the time, I don't believe it's seniors particularly, but it's a recording and it tells me that two purchases have been noted on my Visa. One for, and it's usually something like Amazon or an Amazon purchase of $800, and then another one for something. And if this is not you, please press 1. So that one, as much as I know that's a scam, it's still, every time I hear that, I always go, okay, it's a scam, but what if it's not? But the thing to do there, which I used to do, is I would hang up the phone, go right to the back. I didn't even go online. I would go to the back of my Visa card and call that toll-free number and go, hi, here's my name, here's my number. Somebody just told me that there's a purchase made on this card for, you know, at Amazon for $800. Is that right? And they're like, no, you're being scammed. And I'm like, yeah, I thought so. That's why I'm checking with you. But then you know what that's like. You got to call the 800 number and go through 6 prompts and finally on hold for a person. And sorry, volume of calls is higher than normal. Please wait. And it's just such a hassle. Now, is it a hassle to look? What if it was real? And you spent a half an hour hassling to save yourself $800. Okay, good move. But now what I do is, and they call all the time, and it's still, I press 1. Because I'm like, it doesn't hurt to press 1. They already know this number. They called my number. I can't give out anything else. Press 1, and I'll get somebody on the phone. And they go, hi, sir, yes. And I'm like, yeah, you called me. Credit card charges? I don't think they're mine, but what about it? And they're like, your credit card number, sir? I'm like, okay. And the first thing I go is, well, you called me, so you should have it right there. And click, it's right away. Like, I know that sounds dumb. Like, who would fall for that? But I'm telling you, they get right at your fear there. Like, oh my gosh, somebody's racking up thousands on my credit card, and I gotta stop them right now. Thank you for calling. Oh, thank you for calling me. Letting me, you know what I mean? And that's one of the obvious ones, but they get so much more sophisticated now and things like that, you know, and the emails with the phishing ones where you go to a website, and I'm just going to use TD Bank as an example. I'm not saying they get scammed, but if you go to a TD website that they provided the link and you open it up and there's the logo and it looks real. So then you start proceeding with a website that it's not really your bank at all. And your bank is going to tell you, yeah, we don't send you emails about your account being in danger. We just don't do that. So, but anyway, stuff to know. Keep that seminar in mind. We'll be back with more in a moment. This is 570 News Radio, and we're on Rogers TV.
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20: Truth be told, older adults, one of the reasons they're heavily targeted is because they often have accessible savings or home equity. They do actually probably have a bit more tangible equity that current people or younger people don't have. And so that also makes them, unfortunately, a target. You know, all this hard work that people have done throughout their lives in savings, we would hate to see them fall victim during their golden years.
0: I'm Larry Fedorikin for Mike Farwell today. That was Jody Weiler. I spoke to her moments ago. She's Director of Senior Services at CMHA Waterloo Wellington. And they're having a seminar on June 17th with Guelph Police to talk about elders and fraud and also elder abuse, different sense. So Jody's absolutely right. One of the reasons seniors are targeted is because they have saved their money. You know, if they have to pay a ransom, they might be able to grab 10 grand in a bank account or something like that. And the other reason, of course, is because as tech savvy as some of us are of a certain demographic, I call myself a century straddler now, because I've straddled a good part of two different centuries. So I've got a foot in the present and an eye on the future, but I've also got a foot in the past. So there's century straddlers. We remember when there weren't no cell phones. So what I'm getting at, we are savvy about a lot of things, but none of this tech was really built for us. It was built for the next generation. So, and a couple of generations now that have had it all their lives, whereas we're kind of new to it. So every once in a while, we can still get scammed a little bit because of this kind of stuff, right? So something to keep an eye on. Who do I have here? Is this Jason? Hi, is this Jason? I'm sure I got the name wrong. Is it?
29: Yeah, Jason. Morning, Larry.
0: Okay, Jason, go ahead. Sorry.
29: So
3: you know, at first when these calls used to come out, I used to get really annoyed. But what I started doing, actually, is trying to keep them on the phone as long as possible. Like, I've had times where I've disguised my voice as a woman or as an old person, as an older person, sorry. Because, and some people are like, why are you doing that? Why are you allowing them to keep you on the line? Because I said, as long as I keep them on the line, they're not ripping somebody else off. So in that 10 minutes that I have them online, they're not calling somebody else and ripping them off. And so I know not everybody wants to do that and engage with them. But if you can, keep them on the line as long as possible. But they are super sophisticated. It's crazy how they can, you know, copy the Waterloo Regional Police Headquarters phone number and say, oh yeah, we have somebody from WRPS going to call you. And when it's on your phone, it shows up from WRPS. It's just like, it's super sophisticated. But just keep these idiots on the phone as long as possible. And hopefully, you're stopping somebody else from getting ripped off.
0: That's a great idea, Jason. Thank you. You know, when I have time, I do that. If I have some time, I will try and mess with them a bit as well. Here's Mike. Mike, go ahead. Hey, Mike.
4: Hey, Rob. I was a IT professional for over 37 years, and a lot of the seniors, and I'm going to include my mother, who's 88 years old. Believe these people. Believe that their credit card has been charged. Believe that Amazon is calling. Believe that the Canada Revenue Agency is calling. What I would like to see is, yes, you can educate the older people not to give out names, their phone number, personal information, where these guys can scam even more. But I believe what we need is more law enforcement on this stuff here. I believe we need the RCMP to go to India or wherever these, Nigeria, wherever these call centers are, and cut them off. And just say, hey, India, hey, Nigeria, we're cutting you off from phone lines, and we're only going to accept operator-assisted dial until you clean up your act. They haven't done it. They have not done it. And I think the other thing, I watch some of the YouTube videos like Scammer Payback and stuff like that, where these guys take over these scammers' computers and put viruses on them and shut them down.
0: Right.
4: I think we need our RCMP and our fraud squad task force to start doing this to shut them down if these other countries will not help.
0: That's great, Mike. Thanks. Yep, those are great. Thanks for the call. I watch some of those guys as well that can, they find the scammers and they know exactly where they live and they call them and they do things like put viruses on their phone or they have 100 pizzas delivered to their scam, you know, boiler room. And so if they can find them, if they can do it, then so can law enforcement, one would think. I imagine funding is an issue there. More of your thoughts on our 12 o'clock talkback hour. That's next here on 570 News Radio.
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5: Now this update from the Canadian Press. Prime Minister Mark Carney says Canadian Identity and Culture Minister Mark Miller will chair a new National Unity Council in the country. Speaking in Toronto today, Carney said the council will improve research and data collection on hate incidents in the country, including a surge in anti-Semitism. Canada-U.S. Trade Minister Dominic LeBlanc will be in Washington, D.C. tomorrow to meet with the Trump administration's trade czar. Conservative leader Pierre Poilievre is accusing Prime Minister Mark Carney of hiding from the negotiating table with the U.S. while the latter and Mexico advance their interests at Canada's expense. U.S. Appeals Court judges in the District of Columbia ruled today a Pentagon policy illegally banned transgender troops from military service. And tennis legend Serena Williams has announced her return to the sport at the age of 44. From the Canadian Press, I'm Lisa Laporte.
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7: 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All right, let's continue our preview of the NBA Finals. Game one on Wednesday night in San Antonio. My New York Knicks, this guy's New York Knicks going up against the San Antonio Spurs. Let's bring in the great John Schmelk, who also knows a thing or two about Big Blue. We can get to the Odell Beckham stuff in a little bit. He's the New York Giants radio pre and post-game show host on WFAN. You can find him on Twitter at Schmelk, S-C-H-M-E-E-L-K. Schmelk, it's been a long time, brother. How you been, man?
10: Pat, everything's good, man. How are you? Good to talk to you, man.
7: I'm doing great. Look, I mean, I've been trying to soak in all the euphoria of the last couple of weeks, really just try to bottle it up, you know, and just try to capture that every single moment of what has been an unbelievable run here to the finals. It didn't feel real last week. It feels real now only because as we're going into the finals, all of a sudden now we get the Mitchell Robinson broken pinky news, which the freaking came out of nowhere. So look, we'll get to Mitch in just a bit. I just want to start here with why these last 11 games were possible. And I think it was because of a lot of guys that Knicks fans were very critical of, and rightfully so, especially after game three against the Atlanta Hawks. Like, who turned it around most dramatically? Like, we could do the Twitter apology form for a lot of guys on this team. Was it Cat? Was it Mikal Bridges? Was it Mike Brown? Like, who shocked you the most during these past 11 games?
10: Yeah, look, I mean, I think the list is long, to be honest with you. And I think Mikal Bridges is the guy that I think, after really struggling the first couple games of that Hawks series and having an okay regular season, is the guy that I think really is at the front of that list. And I think the reason he was able to turn it around, A, I think he just kind of decided, all right, I'm just going to go and do my thing and not worry about anything. But I think the way Mike Brown decided to change the offense heading into that game against the Hawks, changed the way he uses Karl-Anthony Towns, Towns embracing that role as the hub of the offense at the top of the key, something they tried to get into earlier in the year and he didn't want to do it. They convinced him to do it. It worked. It got everyone else involved moving off the ball. One of Bridges' strengths is the fact that he's great off the ball running as a cutter and a screener. And he was able to get a lot of easy baskets. He started hitting those pull-up mid-range jumpers. And everything just started to go. So I think you give Mike Brown credit for making that big adjustment during the Hawks season series. Cat being agreeable to doing it. And then the other guys playing in that structure, Bridges especially. And then Jalen Brunson does his thing. You know, I think Josh Hart starting to hit threes in that Eastern Conference Finals series against the Cavs was a big part of that series. But really, Pat, I think the beauty of it is that everyone has played their role. Everyone has had their different moments in different games and different series where this has truly become a team effort.
7: Yeah, that is for sure. Schmelk, where do you stand on the whole competition debate for the Knicks here during this run? I can't stand how the Knicks had no chance versus the Pistons or the Celtics. Then both those teams get knocked out and the Knicks obliterate the teams who knocked them out, Cleveland and Philly. And all of a sudden the East is weak and it doesn't matter and the East stinks. You know, rather than that, the Knicks had quite literally the most dominant 11-game stretch in NBA history and folks want to discount it. So maybe I'm just on Twitter too much, but I don't know. Do you think Cleveland and Philly were fraudulent? Is there anything to discount from this run?
10: Look, this is how I look at it. Were Cleveland and Philly as good as Oklahoma City? No. And I don't think any sane Knicks fan would make that argument. But you can only play the teams on your schedule. Do I think the Pistons would have been a tougher matchup for the Knicks? Probably. Do I think the Celtics would have been a tougher matchup for the Knicks? Probably. But those teams couldn't win in advance. And you can only play the games on your schedule. And the Knicks could not have done anything more than they did against the opponents that they faced. They literally have had the most dominant 11-game run, not just in playoff history, in NBA history, including regular season games. No team has ever had this point differential in 11 straight games in the history of the National Basketball Association. So I don't care who the opponents are. If you can do this to teams that are in the playoffs, have players like Donovan Mitchell, Tyrese Maxey, Jalen Johnson, all of whom were all NBA players, by the way, and dominate them and made those three teams quit by the time they got to the elimination game in those series. And make no mistake, those teams quit. They beat the Cavs by 30 points in the elimination game against Cleveland. Their average point differential in elimination games went down. They had beaten Atlanta by so many points. They had beaten the other teams by so many points. So, look, they have been so dominant. They're playing great basketball, and you should not take anything away from what they've done.
7: Okay, good. Thank you. Talking to John Schmelk here on BetMGM tonight, Westwood One Sports. I'm Pat Boyle. Schmelk is the radio pre- and post-game host for the New York Giants on their WFAN radio network, and also you can find him on Twitter at Schmelk, and he's a huge diehard Knicks fan, so that's why we're talking a ton of Knicks here. Schmelk, let's get to Mitchell Robinson. What do you think we get from Mitch this series? Because I was freaking out last week. We heard about the broken pinky. Don't know when the hell it happened. Don't know why, how the hell it happened. Reportedly already had surgery. Mike Brown said he was limited in practice on Sunday. They're kind of ducking the questions on when it happened. So what were you expecting from Mitch before this series? And how has that changed now? Because we know he's going to have the most tough defensive assignment when he's on the floor.
10: Yeah, it's a good question. I think the way I look at Mitch is that I thought he was going to be hugely important in this series. I think he's a great defensive matchup for Wemby. He has the strength to bang him around, and he has the length to actually bother him, one of the few guys in the league that does. So I think defensively, he's a huge factor in this series. I'm legitimately concerned about the hand. because it's a hand injury. It's not a pinky injury. This is the fifth metacarpal, which is, for people watching on video, it is not the pinky finger. It is the bone connecting the pinky finger to the wrist. I know this because I fractured my fourth metacarpal playing basketball, and it was non-displaced. I didn't need surgery, but you could literally feel the bone. I tried to play with it like an idiot because I didn't know it was broken. And I try, and you can literally feel the bone shifting in your hand as you try to shoot, pass, grip the ball, whatever. Now, he had surgery, which tells me they put some kind of plate or something in there to stabilize the bone. So that shouldn't be a problem. But if that's fractures in the middle of his hand, I don't know how you're going to brace that in a way that allows him to grip the basketball. So all those follow dunks, those lobs, those dump offs, securing rebounds, I don't know how easy that's going to be for him. I think defensively, especially since he's a left-handed shot blocker, he's going to be fine. But, man, I do worry about what he can be as a lob guy, as a rebounder, depending on what that hand looks like, where the fracture was, you know, what the wound from the surgery is like. Like, how invasive is that surgery? How much wrap has to be on the hand because of the wound? These are all things we do not have answers to. And as you know, Pat, the Knicks aren't exactly, you know, captain forthcoming when it comes to injuries, and they have been for about 20 years. So I don't think we're going to have any idea what this is going to be until we get to game time. I think defensively he'll be fine, but I am concerned about how the offense will be affected by the hand.
7: Yeah, and it's the right hand, even though he's a left-handed shot blocker. He does shoot righty, though, so, right? So we worry about the free throws and the hack-a-mitch to begin with, and now if he can't, I mean, if he shoots 40% for the free throw line, 50%, I guess, should take it. If he's going to shoot 25%, it's almost like you can't have him out there on the floor, which it's a problem. You need his defense.
10: Yeah. It makes it hard, man. But look, I think he's shooting, what, like 28%, 30% from the line in the playoffs. So I guess the theory is that that can't get any worse. Maybe he goes to the old Rick Barry underhand thing or something like that. But yeah, I would not trust him at the free throw line either way. Again, you can play him at the start of quarters and stuff to kind of mitigate the hack and Mitch stuff, which I think you can do. But look, I think he will be on Wemby a lot in this series because I think he does do a good job slowing him down.
7: Yeah, he is 30% from the free throw line in these playoffs, which is the worst of his postseason career. So, yeah, I guess, you know, how much worse could it get? So,
10: and honestly, it has to be one of the worst marks in NBA history for the playoffs. It has to be close. I'm not sure what the record is, but it's got to be up there.
7: Oh, yeah, without a doubt. Without a doubt. So, Schmelk, I'll ask you, who is the most important player on the Knicks versus the Spurs in the finals? And if you want to say Brunson, that's totally fine, because you can make an argument that it's Brunson. But in your opinion, who's the most important player?
10: That's a cop-out, right? I mean, I think that's the easy answer, and I do think he's going to have to play well in this series for the Knicks to win. But I'm going to go OG Anunoby, because I'm not sure that the Spurs have a big wing that can hang with him. Keldon Johnson's probably the closest thing they have, but he's only 6'5". Anunoby's a lot longer than him. Johnson is strong and tough and thick. But I don't think Champagne can handle him. I don't think Harrison Barnes can handle him. I don't think that Fox can handle him as a penetrating point guard. Dylan Harper can't handle him either. So I think they're going to struggle in terms of finding a guy who can handle Anunoby offensively, especially if Wemby gets hit on Josh Hart, right? And then I think you have to put a guy like Champagne on Cat or Keldon Johnson on Cat. Well, then who's left to guard Anunoby? That could be a big problem for them. So I think OG is huge in this series for the Knicks. And then he's also probably going to be one of the primary defenders on Wemby. So you take the potential mismatch on offense for him and combine that with the importance he's going to serve, I think, guarding Wemby a lot on defense. I think he probably becomes the most important player. The other guy I keep an eye on is Bridges, because they're probably going to try to hide De'Aaron Fox on him. And Bridges should be able to shoot over him whenever he wants, and that could be a mismatch the Knicks take advantage of.
7: I love that. And I love when you break down the guarding matchups on social media in these series, Schmelk. So I know you just broke down a lot of them, but who else is likely to guard who in this series? Like, who are the Knicks putting Brunson on, considering he and Cat are the two biggest defensive liabilities on this team? Who's Cat guarding most of the time when he's on the floor?
10: Yeah, I think Cat will get Wemby a little bit. I don't think a ton, because you want to keep him out of foul trouble. We saw that against the Sixers when he faced Joel Embiid on the foul trouble a lot, right? So I think you probably hide Cat on some kind of combination of Vassell. Vassell's another guy, by the way, that's going to guard Anunoby. That was a name that I couldn't quite locate in my brain a second ago. And Then you have, obviously, Champagne. So I think you probably put Brunson on Vassell. Because Champagne's a little bit bigger, a little bit stronger, and I think you put Cat on Champagne. And if Champagne's a guy that beats you off the dribble, you live with it. If Vassell's a guy that beats you in isolation, you live with it. Brunson's been a pretty good defender in the postseason, so is Cat. They played a lot better than I think they played in the regular season, though Cat was pretty good the last few months. And, you know, that, when you look at this roster, was always going to be the Achilles heel, right? Could you defend well enough with those two guys on the floor? Well, the Knicks have. For the whole second half of the regular season and the postseason, they've been phenomenal. And I don't think the Spurs have guys that can really give the Knicks any more issues with those two guys and other teams they've already played in the postseason. So I think they'll figure it out.

0: 19 times a game.
1: And 40 in the first two games.
0: Primary ball handle. Oh, it's terrible. It's terrible. So with Fox back, that limits some of those turnover issues for the Spurs. But I think, look, we've seen Bridges guard Donovan Mitchell. We've seen Bridges guard Tyrese Maxey. We've seen Bridges guard James Harden. And he's done a good job on all of those players. So I think you put Bridges on Fox, let him bother him. He's one of the few guys I think can really consistently, you know, score off the dribble. And then I think, obviously, like I said, you put OG on Wemby most of the time. Towns will be on him a little bit. Hart can chase Dylan Harper, whoever else you want him to chase over the course of the game. I think Hart on Castle is also a very important matchup. I think that's who he gets at the point of attack. He's strong and tough enough to stay with him. I don't think Castle is quick enough to get around him. And Hart has very quick hands. He can get after the basketball and force some of those turnovers we're talking about. The same way Bridges' length, I think, can bother Fox with some of those passes. So I do think, and the reason I wanted Knicks to face the Spurs, I thought it was the more advantageous matchup. I do think their defensive matchup against the Spurs are fairly advantageous, and I like them better than what they would have had against Oklahoma City.
2: I said the same exact thing, so I'm glad that I've got a smart guy like yourself backing that up, Schmelk. We're talking to John Schmelk here on BetMGM tonight, Westwood One Sports. Schmelk, is there any other player for the Knicks off the bench that is likely to have chances to have big games because of the nature of the X's and O's in this series? Landry Shamet was huge against Cleveland, but San Antonio has much better perimeter defense. Can it be Deuce McBride? Like, I love Deuce. I feel like I've been waiting for, and I know he had the big game in game four against Philly. I mean, everybody had a big game against Philly in game four. Like, can Deuce McBride finally step up and have a consistently big impact like Dylan Harper has had for San Antonio? And then do we see a ton of Jordan Clarkson? Do we see a ton of Jose Alvarado in this series? Like, who are you looking forward to seeing most off the bench?
0: I don't know how much of Alvarado we see. You might see him on De'Aaron Fox a little bit as a defender, but I don't like his matchup against some of the bigger, stronger guards that the Spurs have. And look, Jordan Clarkson was largely out of the rotation at the end of that series against the Cavs. So I think we'll see him early in the series, but I think he'll be quick to get put back down on the bench if it doesn't work. Look, I think one big part of this whole series will be the Knicks' three-point shooting, because the Spurs' entire defense, which is very good, by the way, is based around the fact that they want to keep Victor Wembanyama in the middle of the floor, protect the rim, protect the paint, and just kind of plant himself at the free throw line. And that's one of the reasons that Shai Gilgeous-Alexander did not have the best series, right? He could get around Castle, but then you got Wembanyama waiting for him. And they forced the Thunder players to make threes. And while they did in some games, and Caruso did a good job early in that series, especially making threes, they forced those guys to make threes. So can Josh Hart hit threes to pull Wemby out of that paint and prevent him from not letting Brunson be the driver that he usually is, because Wemby's waiting there for him? Or if Hart isn't that guy and he can't make those threes like he did in game two against Cleveland, do you go five out, right, with five shooters on the court at the same time like he did the end of game one against Cleveland? It was Shamet in that game, but it could also be Deuce McBride. So I think either one of those guys, and you put one of those two with Brunson, Bridges, Anunoby, and Karl Anthony Towns, those are five shooters, and Wembanyama cannot sit himself in the middle of the paint, because it will be a three-point shooting barrage, and those Knicks players will make those shots. So I do think Deuce McBride and Shamet, something tells me it's going to be Deuce in this series, can be really big impact players, because the Spurs will pack the paint, they will give up threes, and those are the guys that can make San Antonio pay in those spots.
2: All right, Schmelk, prediction time. I've said Knicks in six. Give me your prediction. Who wins, and in how many games?
0: I am an unreliable narrator. I will admit this, though. I do think I'm someone that suffered through 25 years of just terrible basketball, closer to 20, that I'm pretty realistic when it comes to the Knicks. But I really do like the matchup here. I think this is a coin flip series. It could go either way. Whichever team shoots better, Pat is probably going to win it, right? But I think the Knicks have just played such a high brand of basketball, whether it's team defense, sharing the ball on offense, moving the basketball. Everything just has been clicking. It looks so smooth. It looks so good. And even though the opponents were not the best, the brand of basketball and level of basketball has been at the highest possible level. So I think the Knicks figure out a way to win this series in six games, and they close it out in Madison Square Garden, which will be the night of nights to be in that building.
2: Yeah, well, or maybe to not be in the building, or at least to not be on the streets right? I had Noah Eagle on. He lives in Manhattan. He goes, I'm going to be inside.

0: I'm going nowhere near that place. All right, finally,
1: Schmuck, now here's the trick, man. At the Garden, there are some backdoor exits, right? Just don't leave at 7th and 33rd. You got to walk out at like 8th and 31st. There are back exits where you can avoid the nut jobs. That's what old people like me do to avoid the crowds.
0: Are you going, by the way? Are you putting up a couple months worth of your savings to try to go to one of these games at home? Because I'm not paying $4,000 to go to a game. Not happening.
1: I'm fortunate enough, Pat, where I was dumb enough to buy season tickets back in like 2008. So I've been a season ticket holder for almost 20 years. So I will be at every one of those games without having to pay the premium, and it's going to be glorious.
0: Wow. I didn't know you've been a season ticket holder for 17 years.
1: It's been a lot of bad basketball, bro. It's been a lot of bad
0: guess you got
1: basketball.
0: In at the right time.
1: Yes, I wish it would have been 10 years later, but yes, it worked.
0: Oh, great. All right, Schmelk, finally, one Giants question for you,
1: yeah.
0: Since you are the pre- and post-game show host for Giants Radio Network on WFAN. Odell Beckham Jr. back on the Giants. What do you make of it? I mean, is he even going to make the roster to start the season? Something tells me that this little – I don't want to downplay it, but I feel like there's just as good of a chance he's not even on the roster anymore by week one. What do you make of the Giants bringing back OBJ?
1: Yeah, look, and I think Giant fans of a certain age are going to be very excited about this signing, and I understand why. He's probably the most explosive and exciting offensive player you could argue the team has ever had for a period of 2 or 3 years. Not the best, but most exciting, right, with all the plays he did and his impact on the game. But look, he didn't play all year last year. You look at his aggregate numbers over the last 3 or 4 seasons. He just hasn't been super productive. I don't know how well he can run anymore. But look, the Giants' wide receiver core has some question marks on it. Darius Slayton's hurt. Malik Nabers is hurt. Slayton should be back and be fine. You know, Nabers will see how healthy he is once we get to training camp at the end of July. And look, you might need him based on everything else you look at here. Or you might get to a point where, to your point, you know, maybe Bo Collins, a second-year wide receiver, looks really good. They drafted Malachi Fields. You know, Calvin Austin has looked good in the spring so far. There is a chance that he's not on this roster the first week of the season. That's 100% in the cards here. So I think if you bring in a guy, you hope he can be a veteran leader in the room, that he's matured a little bit, and I think he has from when he was here last, and you let him compete and see how much he has left in the tank, what he can do. But no, this is not like, all right, you sign Beckham, you're plugging playing him in the starting line of week one, and he's like your number two option next to Nabers. That's not what this is. He's going to have to earn what he gets, and I think it'll be a fun competition to see how they fill out the back end of that wide receiver depth chart in August.
0: Okay, great stuff. Schmelk, appreciate it, brother. I know that you've been at OTAs every day, and so you got a busy summer, and then you'll be at the Garden. I mean, who's got it better than you, man? Jeez, I appreciate the time, dude. Hope to catch up with you soon. Let's go Knicks.
1: There's been nothing better than May and June with the Knicks in the playoffs, baby. It is a fun time in New York City. Appreciate it, Pat, anytime.
0: There you go. John Schmelk, radio pre- and post-game host for the New York Giants Radio Network, season ticket holder for the Knicks for 18 years now, going on almost. He said 2007, so I think my math is just flat out wrong. That would be 19 years. 19 years. Wow. And it's all paid off. It's all paying off. Make sure you give him a follow on Twitter at Schmelk, S-C-H-M-E-E-L-K. We'll take a short break. When we come back, we'll do a little hot or cold. Producer Brandon Combs. I'm Pat Boyle. This is BetMGM Tonight right here on Westwood One Sports.
2: The trade has happened. The Patriots are acquiring A.J. Brown from the Eagles for a first-round pick in 2028 and a fifth-rounder next year. Will the former All-Pro receiver be the big play target Drake May needs to get New England back to the Super Bowl and win it this time? Westwood One Sports.
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0: So fresh and so clean, clean. So fresh. See, like, there's certain songs I just forget the words to if I'm not hearing them being played. Although, that gotta be honest, that's probably pretty tough for a lot of people to understand what's being said outside of so fresh and so clean, clean. Anyway, welcome on back. I got a gnat flying around me. BetMGM tonight, Westwood One Sports. I'm Pat Boyle. There's a lot going on. I need Wednesday to be here. I got such fidgety energy right now. I've had all day, you know, and I went to the gym, got a workout in with the lady. We were out poolside afterwards. The gym that I go to has a pool, so I took our pre-show meeting by the pool. Probably looked like the biggest doucher when I got on camera, along with Combs and Monty, who I think has his mic on right now because I hear him clicking away, and Brad and our EP Randy Merkin, and I just can't stop thinking about Wednesday. I can't stop thinking about game one. I needed to be here already. Oh, my goodness. Anyway, we'll take your phone calls and your texts at 310-840-4910. Huge shout out, by the way, again to John Schmelk, who joined us last segment. The guy just knows ball. Great basketball fan, diehard Knicks fan. I did not know he's had season tickets for nearly 20 years. God bless. God bless. What a bunch. I'll say every year they made the playoffs wasn't a waste. So the 3 years they made it with Melo, even though you gave them little to no chance outside of the 1 year they got to the second round, should have beat Indiana. That was 2013. But really, like 2007 to 2011 and then 2015 to 2020, you want to talk about just throwing money down a drain. But hey, it's all paid off because, yeah, now he's basically got the face value or whatever you would call it, value he's already paid. His ticket's already paid for the NBA Finals. Unbelievable. So huge thanks to Schmelk for joining us last segment. If you missed it, make sure you download the BetMGM Tonight podcast. Great with the X's and O's. So if you're somebody that wants to know everything there is to know about this series and the matchups and the X's and O's, Schmelk did a great job with that. If you if that's something you're interested in, that was a great, great interview. All right, let's get to some hot or cold here. Producer Brandon Combs. Combs, what's going on, man? How you doing? What a weekend. What a weekend it was. And I know that you've been waiting so patiently, so patiently.
1: Mm.
0: So why don't you go ahead and have at it here? Because you've been talking up the Spurs for months. You said they were going to beat the Thunder. I'm not going to use the excuses of the second best player on the Thunder, J-Dub, basically missing the entire series, or A.J. Mitchell, who's one of their best six players, missing half the series.
1: Mm.
0: I will just go ahead and tell you, you were right. You called it. Congratulations.
1: Yeah, you know, look, I noticed, you know, that we booked Schmelk at 10 o'clock Eastern when we normally do hot or cold on the night after, well, two nights after, but our first show after the Spurs do what I said that they were going to do. And I think you're just delaying the inevitable. I think you didn't want to hear what I had to say about the Spurs. You wanted to get as much Knicks glazing as you could in before we had to talk about the San Antonio Spurs and the new face of the NBA. That is Victor Wembanyama, a guy who since November, I've told you, is heading the best team in the West, is heading the best team in the NBA. A guy that I told you was the real MVP of the league. And a guy that I told you is going to be hoisting the Larry O'Brien trophy at the end of the season. It's almost poetic that it gets to be against your Knicks. I mean, it's just, that's how happy I am that the Knicks are in this series. And my favorite part of it is that your argument makes it even better for me, because your argument that the Oklahoma City Thunder were a better matchup for the Knicks because the Oklahoma City Thunder are a deeper team and their bench is so deep, and you don't want, you know, you'd rather see the Spurs. And then the Spurs take out that team that you were talking about that is so deep and so good that you don't know how anybody's going to beat them. And the Spurs did that. And Victor Wembanyama averaged 27-10 in that series and then took home the conference finals MVP. It's going to be so fun when they win this series in six and he's taken home the NBA finals MVP. Did it on the road in OKC, and you can talk all you want about, oh, they didn't have Jalen Williams. They were dealing with injuries. They had Jalen Williams during the regular season when the Spurs went 4-1. They had, no, they were healthy during the regular season.
0: They
1: didn't.
0: He missed like 50 games.
1: Just telling you, Wemby is the face of the NBA. Wemby is the best player in the NBA right now. And the San Antonio Spurs are going to win the NBA title.
0: First of all, how can you say he's the MVP when the Thunder, who, yeah, like before the series began, and I thought maybe J-Dub was going to be able to come back and have somewhat of an impact. He had zero impact. I mean, this is a guy that scored 40 points in the NBA Finals last year. This is a guy that averaged, 22 points per game in the Finals last year. So, yeah, it's a huge injury. It's a huge absence that he basically tried to play one game and couldn't. And A.J. Mitchell, that lit it up in the last series against the Lakers and was, I mean, he had a couple games in a row, 20 points, 10 assists, 5 rebounds, massive, massive impact. He missed the last 4 games of the series. So, yeah, and without that, in retrospect, the Thunder, they probably should have gotten blown out in Game 7. And the fact that they got it down to 6 with 3 minutes left, it was still a 6-point game with like a minute left. If Cason Wallace hit that corner 3, much different story. But playing shorthanded and playing with their third best player, Chet Holmgren, on a milk carton, and SGA goes for 35 points and 9 assists with 3 steals and a block when the Spurs know every single possession he's got the ball. He's the only one that can really hurt him. You know, Cason Wallace hit a couple of threes. Caruso, you know, made some stuff happen, but not nearly the impact that he had earlier in the series. He went 3-for-14. And SGA still scored 35, ridiculous shot after ridiculous shot. That's why he was the MVP. He was the best player on the floor in this series. Wemby's not the face of the NBA. Wemby's not the best player in the NBA. SGA's still a better player than him. I don't know how anybody doesn't say Jokic is the face of the NBA, because the guy that, because he doesn't show an incredible amount of emotion. I mean, he's a 3-time MVP and an NBA champion. How is that not the face of the league? And the Knicks are going to win in 6, and I can't wait to finally put your dumb prediction to rest.
1: Pat, we sit here and we talk about, oh, Chet was on a milk carton. Chet was on a milk carton. He wasn't on a milk carton last year when they were on this incredible run, right? SGA was averaging more points and more assists when he wasn't playing against the San Antonio Spurs. Maybe it's the fact, not the fact that Oklahoma City couldn't figure it out. It's not the fact that Oklahoma City didn't play well. Maybe it's the fact that the Spurs did a good job of taking away their strengths. Maybe it's the fact that Chet was going up against Wemby and had no chance. Maybe it's the fact that Wemby and De'Aaron Fox and that those forwards or those guards that they have on the San Antonio Spurs did such a fantastic job against Oklahoma City and shutting them down. You could say all you want and make all the excuses you want that this was, oh, Oklahoma City just didn't show up. Oklahoma City wasn't ready. Chet was on a milk carton. Chet was this. Chet's overrated, for one. He's been overrated. And for two, the Spurs did everything that they needed to do to take care of business. So instead of just saying, oh, Oklahoma City should have been this, Oklahoma City should have been, it's just like when we talk about the Kansas City Chiefs and everybody's like, oh, well, with a healthy Mahomes, they're obviously going to be a good team. That's not always true. When you run up against teams that are better than you, you're going to have a tough time. And that's what happened in this series. The Oklahoma City Thunder just ran up against a team that was better than them. And a team that came into their house in a game 7 and took care of business. They were up 3-2 in this series, Pat. They had their chances to put it away, and they couldn't.
0: Yeah, they took care of business because they hit a ton of threes in the fourth quarter, which you got to give them credit for. Wemby didn't even have that good of a game. I mean, he really didn't. If not for Julian Champagne, the Thunder are winning. Julian Champagne hit six threes. Half of them came in the fourth quarter. Keldon Johnson hit back-to-back threes, hit three of them for the game. De'Aaron Fox hit three threes. Dylan Harper hit two threes. Wemby had 22 points and seven rebounds. Let's not act like he had a game one again where he had 40 and 20. He had an okay game.
1: And let's not act like if Alex Caruso doesn't have a career series, that Oklahoma City even sniffs a fifth game, let alone getting to game seven. Alex Caruso was the second. If Alex Caruso is the second best player on your team in a playoff series, that's how you lose. That's how you lose basketball.
0: I would give up my unborn child for Alex Caruso. He's incredible.
1: I don't care
0: what anybody says.
1: You love
0: Alex. How about
1: Alex
0: this? You want to play? You want to play the game?
1: You would go tarps off for Alex Caruso. I know you would.
0: I would go tarps off for Alex Caruso. I would go pants off as well. You want to play the what if game? What if Wemby doesn't hit that logo three in overtime? The Thunder win this series in five, despite not having Jalen Williams and J-Dub. And then it'd be a much different conversation.
1: Because he's a 7'5" monster that can cross you up and that can take step back threes. 7'5" monster that can cross you up and take step back threes and can defend you like Shaq. He's the best player in the NBA. I know you don't want to admit it. I know you don't like to admit it, but you're about to see it for all of six games, and it might not even be that many.
0: Well, I wanted him. I wanted Wemby.
1: Well, you got
0: I
1: him.
0: Wanted the Spurs. I'm glad I got him.
1: Trust me. I know that you wanted Wemby.
0: I want Wemby. I really do. I want him.
1: I know.
0: That's great. I'm glad you already got that ready to go. What was the tweet I sent you, by the way, yesterday morning, Combs?
1: The OG and
0: not sure
1: one.
0: If this is I'm gonna go ahead and assume that this is fact checked. But since Wemby was drafted, there are 20 players who have defended him for at least 100 half court matchups. The player who he has tallied the fewest points per 100 matchups against as his primary assignment, OG Anunoby.
1: So you
0: OG won, Kenobi won.
1: The Spurs have played the Knicks 100 times waiting? Since he was drafted? So you really think that that's a fact? You think the Knicks have played the Spurs 100 times in 3 years?
0: No, they've played each other seven, probably, right? Three this year, because it's normally two, but with the NBA Cup. Two last year, two the year before that. So I would go ahead and assume it's been seven games, and I would assume OG's probably played in every one of them. Let's see. Victor Wembanyama has played five games against the Knicks.
1: Okay.
0: So five games. He's taken 36, 67, 79. He's taken 96 shots against him.
1: Mm-hmm. So against OG Anunoby, as a quick Google search will tell me, so it's just a quick Google search, you know what will happen when you just do that, but against OG Anunoby, averages 29.5 points, 13.3 rebounds, and 3.5 blocks when OG Anunoby is defending him.
0: No, there's no way. He averages 29 points alone versus OG Anunoby?
1: I'm just telling
0: that's
1: you what, I said
0: Knicks.
1: A quick Google search. Jesus. Let me pull up StatMuse to get the actual numbers. See if I can find that instead. But that's just what it said. Maybe
0: look,
1: that's just
0: all
1: against
0: I know
1: the
0: is
1: Knicks,
0: this Combs.
1: If he averages that against the Knicks in the finals, it's over.
0: Combs, all I know is this. Victor Wembanyama is about to run into his worst nightmare in the NBA finals.
1: Okay.
0: He's about to run into his worst nightmare. And that is OG Anunoby. I hope he's ready.
1: You said this against OKC.
0: I hope he's ready. He cried.
1: By the way.
0: He cried on Saturday when they won. He's going to be crying for a different reason when this series is over.
1: I think you're going to be the one crying. Just saying.
0: Okay. We got more on the other side. Don't worry. 310-840-4910. We'll take a short break. It's not even... We still got another show, and we got before game one on Wednesday, and we got the entire series. I might have to fly to Chicago to fight Combs by the time this series is said and done. Unless the Knicks... Well, when the Knicks win... I'll fly there to gloat in his face. We'll talk some more when we come back. We'll get you a final baseball scoreboard update, and we'll turn things over to my guy Denton Day, who's filling in for Linnell Willingham at the top of the hour for Westwood One Sports Night. I'm Pat Boyle. 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
25: 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Knicks, Spurs. Will New York win its first title in 53 years? Or will San Antonio continue its championship legacy? Now with Wemby leading the way. 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
1: From the national newsroom of the Canadian Press, I'm Lisa Laporte. One person is dead and another seriously injured after a shooting in northern Saskatchewan. It happened at a health clinic in Pelican Narrows, some 500 kilometers north of Saskatoon. RCMP issued an active shooter alert in the community earlier today after an incident at an area health clinic. The search for a suspect continues. The new National Unity Council will assess what's driving anti-Semitism in Canada. Prime Minister Mark Carney made the announcement today at a Toronto synagogue.
2: The council will improve research in the collection of data on hate incidents. It will build stronger data sharing systems so all orders of government, all police services are working from the same facts and with the same alignment.
1: Carney says anti-Semitism has surged to levels not seen since the Second World War, pointing to the firebombings of synagogues and bullets fired at Jewish schools. Canada Post workers have voted to accept their contract after more than 2 years of labor strife.
3: It includes wage increases of 6.5% and 3% in the first 2 years. Canada Post and the union have long sparred over wages and structural changes to the postal service, with workers taking to the picket line on multiple occasions. About 60% of the union board endorsed the deal, but the union's president asked members to reject it. She argued it rolls back rights and compensation. Canada Post's CEO is pleased with the outcome and says it offers a path to restore confidence in the postal system. Jason White, The Canadian Press.
1: Hezbollah hasn't yet commented on comments today from U.S. President Donald Trump that fighting in Lebanon will soon die down. Trump said in a social media post today that the militant group had agreed, along with Israel, to dial back fighting in the region. The announcement came after Israeli forces made their deepest expansion into Lebanon in more than 25 years.

0: And Celine Dion has announced 10 new concert dates for her highly anticipated residency in Paris. The singer announced today in an Instagram post she's decided to extend her stay in Paris and will return to the French capital on Wednesdays, Fridays, and Saturdays in May of 2027. Organizers indicated these dates were added due to exceptional demand. The diva is scheduled to return to the stage as of September 12th for a series of 16 performances. This is the Canadian Press. In sports, Montreal Canadiens forward Brendan Gallagher has announced he's leaving the NHL team after 14 seasons. Canada's Félix Auger-Aliassime has advanced to the French Open quarterfinal with a win today over Chile's Alejandro Tabilo. And Serena Williams is making a tennis comeback.
1: Williams has not competed since the 2022 U.S. Open.
2: It's been a long time. I've been playing tennis my whole life.
1: At the time, she did not use the word retiring, but rather evolving.
2: Be a mom and explore a different version of Serena.
1: The WTA Tour says the now 44-year-old Williams will play doubles at next week's Queen's Club Grass Court tournament, which will raise speculation she also plans to compete on the grass at Wimbledon, where Williams won 7 of her 23 Grand Slam singles titles. Sagar Meghani, Washington.
0: From the Canadian Press, I'm Lisa Laporte.
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6: 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Phone number to join the show. Last chance to get in. 310-840-4910. We've got a caller. Let's get to that in just one moment. But you can also hit me up on Twitter at PatBoyle44. Sports God tweets in because we had a big debate about if Myles Garrett would surpass Aaron Donald with a Super Bowl ring this year. And Sports God tweets in, I already have Miles in rarefied air, brother. I know you are trying to put Super Bowl on him, and sure, that would bolster his resume, but from a purely disruptive pass rusher standpoint and what an offense has to do as far as pay attention-wise, for me, Miles is in the Reggie White prime J.J. Watt air because you have to not only block him with your offensive tackle, but tight end and often fullback or running back too. Seeing this firsthand for years in AFC North, that's something only select few all-time garner. That's a good point. Okay, but still, I think if you want to be in the conversation for best defensive player of all time, you probably have to have a ring on your finger. And now that he's got his best chance as he'll ever have in the next 2-3 years here, maybe more, he's only 30, but especially in this window that they have Matthew Stafford playing quarterback, this is his opportunity. All right, let's get to the phones here. Johnny is in Atlanta next up on BetMGM tonight. Johnny's on line one. What's up, Johnny? Are you waiting for this? You ready for this as I am, brother? What do you think? How are the finals going to go?
7: All right, man, it's going to be Spurs all the way. I'm just calling on one take you say. You said the person who guarded Wimby the most is OG Anunoby? That was your – you think
6: – No, amongst people that have guarded Wimby for at least 100 okay. possessions, the person he has tallied the least amount of points against is OG Anunoby.
7: Okay. Was it a hurt OG or the healthy OG? Because the OG hurt right now. So that's not going to help you right now.
6: He's not hurt. He's ready to go.
7: Okay. All right. Well, I feel like this. I hope your Knicks give up a puncher's chance, but I'm saying Spurs in four, and it might go five, but it's not. It's more than Wimby. They got Stephen Castle to deal with, and they got Dylan Harper, and then they got De'Aaron Fox. It's too many weapons on the Spurs team to deal with an up and down Knicks team because y'all like living down off Brunson. Y'all have nobody other than Brunson and Cat to go through to get points. So when it comes down to that, the Spurs got too many weapons. It's too many weapons to score.
6: Come on, Johnny.
7: I'm serious. Am I wrong, Pat? Who else besides Brunson and Cat to score? You're allowed to get 10 points.
6: OG Anunoby has averaged like 20 points per game in these playoffs. Mikal Bridges is shooting like 80% from the field in the last 11 games. Johnny, you're a Knicks hater. And I appreciate you, Johnny, to come back and forth a long time. You're a Knicks hater.
7: I am. I agree with you. Yeah, I'm nice.
6: Appreciate the time as always, brother. I can't wait. I know we're going to talk many times throughout this final, so appreciate your time. Thank you for calling. But Johnny's a Knicks hater. I want to finish with some hot or cold because Combs and Monty planned something here. So Combs, what's up? Last hot or cold here. What do we got for us?
8: Johnny is the man. Johnny's my favorite caller of all time, by the way. The Spurs are sweeping. I love it.
6: Yeah.
8: Look, I don't know if you've seen this, but Monty can pull it up real quick. We got about a minute left here. The ACS challenge system is being tested in the minor leagues. It is the automated check swing system. So when an umpire behind home plate is calling a check swing, they have the check swing system that will determine whether or not a batter actually swung at a pitch. Now, if you're watching here, it goes off of a 45-degree angle out of the batter's box. And if the bat doesn't contact that 45-degree angle, it is not considered a check swing. And batters can actually challenge this like they do balls and strikes. Hot or cold, this will be an MLB by next season.
6: No, cold. I mean, maybe it should. It seems like it's probably pretty foolproof. Then again, I did see ABI did the Yankees post game over the weekend, and they just blatantly got one wrong against the A's. Yes. And then the umpire, they didn't show it on the screen, and the umpire was like, no, it's confirmed. So I don't think next year, maybe in a couple of years, but I mean, that's crazy. We can now do, when you put ACS in the hot or cold rundown, I was like, did he make a typo? I almost actually changed it to ABS. So, wow, automated check swings. What do you? We only have 10 seconds. So, actually, that's all we have time for, Combs. Well, I appreciate you showing me that. All right, fun show. Thanks to everybody who was a guest. Thanks to Brandon Combs, producer. Thanks to VP Michael Montgomery, a.k.a. Monty. Thanks to my co-host Brad. Thanks to everybody else. Denton Day is coming up next. I'm Pat Boyle. We'll see you tomorrow.
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0: Now this update from the Canadian Press. A suspect has been arrested after a shooting in northeastern Saskatchewan left one person dead and another seriously injured. It happened near a health clinic in Pelican Narrows, some 500 kilometers north of Saskatoon. An active shooter alert had been issued earlier in the day for the surrounding area. Prime Minister Mark Carney says Canada's new National Unity Council will study a surge in anti-Semitism in the country. Artificial Intelligence Minister Evan Solomon said in Toronto on Monday, quote, "We have to be honest about this urgent and dangerous moment." An independent mediator in BC has found Amazon was responsible for the breakdown of first contract bargaining at its only unionized fulfillment center in the province. The union representing the workers at YVR2 in Delta says the mediator recommended the dispute be resolved through binding mediation arbitration. From the Canadian Press, I'm Lisa Laporte.
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1: We're praying for four entities to start the show tonight on a Monday. We're praying for Brock Purdy. We're praying for Sam Darnold. We're praying for whoever the hell is going to be playing quarterback for the Arizona Cardinals. Your guess is as good as mine. And we are praying for the phone of Aaron Donald, because if that thing has not caught on fire, it's very, very close. These are all the things that happen when Myles Garrett lands in your division, or if you're Aaron Donald, on your former team. You want to talk about a big-time splash and a blockbuster. How about Myles Garrett landing as a member of the Los Angeles Rams? Full disclosure, your boy was taking a little bit of a midday nap, or at least trying to take a little bit of a midday nap. Got a new puppy. It's been hell. He's cute. He's a hellion. Doesn't sleep very, very well. I wake up, call from the boss, says, hey, I need you to voice a promo because Myles Garrett just got traded to the Rams. And I had seen the rumor on Twitter, but you know how these things go. You see a rumor on Twitter and you're like, it's June. That's not happening. I go, I'm going to fall for the Myles Garrett thing again for the second year in a row. The man demanded a trade last year in Cleveland, effectively laughed in everybody's face. You think it's going to happen now? I'm supposed to believe that it's going to happen now? The guy just set the sack record. He had 25 sacks in a single season. They're not trading him. And then lo and behold, they actually did the damn thing. I'm proud of Cleveland. I think you have to move off of a guy like Myles Garrett if you're Cleveland. I think the way they went about it was stupid. I don't know why they waited as long as they did. I mean, you want to talk about the pure lunacy of an operation that is Cleveland. The way they handled this thing was a complete mess. They were demanding effectively three first-round picks last offseason for Myles Garrett. There were teams that were sprinting to the phone saying, we'll give you two firsts. And their general manager was hanging up on them. And then he went and had a single season for the history books, 25 sacks in a year, and somehow the asking price went down? Jared Verse is a hell of a player. He ain't no Myles Garrett. I read a report that said, well, they're viewing him as if Jared Verse is, he's filling the place of a first-round pick. So they're, if you're making like a chart of this whole thing, they're counting him as a first-round pick. So in their mind, they got two first-round picks. One of those is a player that's going to be significantly cheaper than Myles Garrett. And then they got the other draft picks that came with it. So in their mind, that's a win. And in my mind, I'm not an idiot. I don't buy that in any way, shape, or form. Jared Verse is a hell of a player. That dude has 12 career sacks. Myles Garrett had 13 in weeks 8 through 12 last year. Those two guys are not the same. I would have much rather had multiple first-round picks. There was nobody else that was going to give them multiple first-round picks when they found out that this dude, who's one of the best defensive players of a generation, was actively available on the market. I don't know what Cleveland was thinking with this. And maybe Jared Verse goes on to become this really great player in the city of Cleveland, and maybe he becomes almost as good as Myles Garrett. He's not going to reach Myles Garrett heights. He's just not. Myles Garrett is legitimately one of the best players that we have seen in the last 15 to 20 years on the defensive side of the field. There are not a lot of dudes that are going to come years down the line and have nearly as much success as Myles Garrett has had. Since he got drafted in 2017, he is top three in every statistical category that you would want a defensive end to be top three in. Every single one of them, including the sacks, in which case he is first. Since 2017, there has not been a player that has more sacks than Myles Garrett, and they traded him for effectively a first-round pick and Jared Verse. And Jared Verse was a Pro Bowler, but he was a Pro Bowler with 7.5 sacks. I'm not an idiot. I would like to reiterate that. You are not an idiot. You can see through that. For the Rams, I mean, dude, what is going on over there? Les Snead, I'm not going to make any accusations. I'm a nice guy. Les Snead has to be participating in some form of witchcraft to be able to pull a deal off like this. I refuse to believe that nobody offered them more them being Cleveland. I refuse to believe that if people knew that Myles Garrett was actually available, that nobody was going to come swinging with three first-round picks. Mortgaging your future, yes, but you're getting a guy until 2030. You know, I know we traditionally, when it comes to the Rams, because of that run that they went on when they got Matthew Stafford, his first Super Bowl a number of years ago, I know we just assume and we just place the F them picks mantra on them. There is not much that is F them picks about Myles Garrett. When they were doing the F them picks all the way back in, what was that, 2020, 2021? When they were doing the F them picks, that era of Rams football, they were getting dudes that they did not expect to be there for years, plural. You're taking flyers just trying to bolster the roster as much as humanly possible so you can win a championship, which they did. And then they somehow were able to weasel their way out of it without taking the brunt of what should be salary cap hell. I mean, they should have been what the Saints were in for the past like 3 years, which is just despair and dismal. And your fan base is brutal and they hate you because you can't field a winner. That should have been what the Rams were in after the F them pick Super Bowl those years ago. And here they are attempting to do the same thing. But again, Myles Garrett is under contract until 2030. You gave up Jared Verse, one singular first round pick that's not going to be very good because your team is full of superstars. A second and a third for a guy that's the best at his position, and he's under contract for the next 5 years. And all they got was Jared Verse and a first in Cleveland. I feel like I'm the idiot trying to make sense of this. Like, clearly there's something that I'm missing. I mean, the Browns can't be that obtuse. They can't fall in love with Jared Verse that much, right? Surely that can't happen, because if they fell in love with him that much, I would have seen more from him in Los Angeles. Again, I thought he was a good player, but I didn't think he would be a major bargaining chip as to what was going to move Myles Garrett from destination A in Cleveland to destination B in Los Angeles, a spot in Cleveland that he had been with for his entire career. And he'd even said, hey, I want to bring a championship to Cleveland. Now, he knew how silly that was. We knew how silly that was. That's never gonna happen. Their situation in Cleveland is awful. It does feel like they're transitioning a little bit into the class of 2027. Their quarterback situation is brutal. It's either Deshaun Watson, who, you know, yuck, or Shador Sanders. And Shador Sanders is yuck for a different reason. It's because we just haven't seen great football from him. Deshaun Watson is yuck because he, as a person, is not great. Shador Sanders just can't play very well. So those are two pretty bad options. You're not going to go back to Dylan Gabriel, because why would you do that? They're clearly all in on 2027, so they're going to be entering the tankathon, if you will, for whichever one of those quarterbacks ends up differentiating themselves and putting some distance between the pack ahead of that draft class. The Rams, their window is now massively wide open. I mean, it's like it's the entrance to a cave at this point. You get Stafford for 2 more years, and he's an MVP. You get Myles Garrett until 2030. You get Trent McDuffie until 2030. You're going to sign Puka Nacua to a massive extension here coming up shortly, and that's going to take him through at least 2030. And then you're going to get him, you're going to re-up him probably halfway through the contract, so you'll have him until minimum, I would say, as long as he doesn't go around biting more people. You're going to have him until like 2033. So you get almost another 7 years of Puka Nacua. This championship window is as wide as any window is in the NFL outside of maybe Kansas City, and we're only giving them the benefit of the doubt because Patrick Mahomes is the quarterback, and Patrick Mahomes is the window when it comes to championships. The Rams are the only team right now in the NFL that have a top five quarterback in Matthew Stafford. I know he won MVP. I don't know that I'm comfortable saying that he's like a top one quarterback, because Mahomes still exists, Josh Allen still exists, Lamar, etc. But I'm okay calling him a top five after he won an MVP. So you got a top five quarterback. You got a top five wide receiver in Puka Nacua. You got a top five cornerback in Trent McDuffie. And you have the best pound-for-pound football player in the NFL in Myles Garrett, a guy that had 25 sacks last year and went on this crazy run in weeks 8 through 12, where he had 13 sacks, which is more than Jared Verse had in 34 games. How I don't understand how they continually find ways to do this. If you are Los Angeles, it physically does not make sense to me. What game are they playing that nobody else is playing? And if I'm Sean McVay, I am absolutely blowing the phone up of Aaron Donald and saying, please come. Please come play for us. You're only 35 years old. Aaron Donald could absolutely walk into the Rams facility, pad up, and play immediately. Maybe you give him like a 3-week, 4-week ramp up. He doesn't have to do any two-a-days. Not that teams do a ton of two-a-days anymore in the NFL anyway. But he doesn't have to do all of the sucky parts of training camp. Hey, just get ready and get active for week one, and we are going to blow through everybody. Because then you would add a top five defensive tackle to that list that is already stacked with top five guys. And the idea of Aaron Donald, even a few years removed from playing in the NFL, but the idea of Aaron Donald playing side by side with Myles Garrett, it almost feels illegal. Like, surely at that point, Roger Goodell would have to step in and do something. Like, hey, we can't do this. Clearly, you are bending the rules. I don't know what rules that you're bending, but clearly you're bending the rules, because these shouldn't exist on the same team. I would, whatever the money he's asking for, I would give it to him. Right? Like, they still have cap room, which is maybe the craziest part of this entire thing, is that the Rams, they just got Myles Garrett, who's under contract until 2030. They traded and then signed McDuffie to an extension until 2030. They signed Stafford to an extension for next season, not this upcoming one, but the next season. And they still have like $21 million worth of cap space with Davante Adams still on this roster, with Puka Nacua, who I'm expecting to sign an extension to very, very soon. So that might limit the cap space a little bit, but again, you can kind of get creative with the cap, and Les Snead has been almost the poster child for that in the way that he is operated in Los Angeles. They just find ways to circumvent everything. And a part of that is the guys, the players being all in on that and willing to convert money and do all these nerdy, dorky things that you as a casual sports radio listener probably don't care too much about. All you care about is, oh my God, they're just still stacking all of these players on top of one another. That division is going to be a badass division, bro. You get the Seattle Seahawks, who are coming off of a championship. You get the San Francisco 49ers, who have been a good team perennially now for a very, very long time, a constant Super Bowl contending team, really since Shanahan took over. The Cardinals are also in the division. They got a Jacoby Brissett problem at quarterback right now. You're probably going to see a lot of Carson Beck by the end of the season there, which is not all that exciting. But the other three teams are massively exciting, right? It's the meme where you get the three dragon heads that are mean and menacing, and then like the Arizona Cardinals dragon head is the goofy one in the corner with his tongue sticking out. That is kind of how I would sum up, though, the NFC West. It was already that, but now you just add Myles Garrett to the party for Los Angeles. It's very much Super Bowl or bust. And it feels like it's the first time in a very, very long time where we have had a legitimate super team in the NFL. I almost laugh at that because I remember the days when the Philadelphia Eagles, in like the late aughts, early 2010s, they had built out what they called a super team. And it was the backup quarterback.

could absolutely walk into the Rams facility, pad up, and play immediately. Maybe you give him like a 3-week, 4-week ramp up. He doesn't have to do any two-a-days. Not that teams do a ton of two-a-days anymore in the NFL anyway. But he doesn't have to do all of the sucky parts of training camp. Hey, just get ready and get active for week one, and we are going to blow through everybody. Because then you would add a top five defensive tackle to that list that is already stacked with top five guys. And the idea of Aaron Donald, even a few years removed from playing in the NFL, but the idea of Aaron Donald playing side by side with Myles Garrett, it almost feels illegal. Like, surely at that point, Roger Goodell would have to step in and do something. Like, hey, we can't do this. Clearly, you are bending the rules. I don't know what rules that you're bending, but clearly you're bending the rules, because these shouldn't exist on the same team. I would, whatever the money he's asking for, I would give it to him. Right? Like, they still have cap room, which is maybe the craziest part of this entire thing, is that the Rams, they just got Myles Garrett, who's under contract until 2030. They traded and then signed McDuffie to an extension until 2030. They signed Stafford to an extension for next season, not this upcoming one, but the next season. And they still have like $21 million worth of cap space with Davante Adams still on this roster, with Puka Nacua, who I'm expecting to sign an extension to very, very soon. So that might limit the cap space a little bit, but again, you can kind of get creative with the cap, and Les Snead has been almost the poster child for that in the way that he has operated in Los Angeles. They just find ways to circumvent everything. And a part of that is the guys, the players being all in on that and willing to convert money and do all these nerdy, dorky things that you as a casual sports radio listener probably don't care too much about. All you care about is, oh my God, they're just still stacking all of these players on top of one another. That division is going to be a badass division, bro. You get the Seattle Seahawks, who are coming off of a championship. You get the San Francisco 49ers, who have been a good team perennially now for a very, very long time, and a constant Super Bowl contending team, really since Shanahan took over. The Cardinals are also in the division. They got a Jacoby Brissett problem at quarterback right now. You're probably going to see a lot of Carson Beck by the end of the season there, which is not all that exciting. But the other three teams are massively exciting, right? It's the meme where you get the three dragon heads that are mean and menacing, and then like the Arizona Cardinals dragon head is the goofy one in the corner with his tongue sticking out. That is kind of how I would sum up, though, the NFC West. It was already that, but now you just add Myles Garrett to the party for Los Angeles. It's very much Super Bowl or bust. And it feels like it's the first time in a very, very long time where we have had a legitimate super team in the NFL. I almost laugh at that because I remember the days when the Philadelphia Eagles, in like the late aughts, early 2010s, they had built out what they called a super team. And it was the backup quarterback, Vince Young, that dubbed them the super team, which I always found hilarious because why is a backup quarterback talking so brashly? And then they did nothing. Like, they just fizzled out into the sun, and it was glorious for somebody that hates the Philadelphia Eagles. If you like them, you didn't find it anywhere near as amusing. But this feels like the first time since then where you have a legitimate super team because of all of the components that they have there. And that comes with an enormous amount of pressure. You now have to, it's Super Bowl or bust. If you guys are all healthy, there is legitimately no way that I can think of, with a full bill of health, there's no way that I can think of that they lose, or at least don't get to the Super Bowl. And right now, they're pretty substantial favorites. They're 6-1 at DraftKings. The next closest, you get the Bills at 10-1. You get the Ravens at 10-1. I feel pretty comfortable right now, having not watched any of these teams play, saying that I would take the Rams over the Bills or the Rams over the Ravens at this point. Lamar's a great quarterback. Josh Allen's a great quarterback. Myles Garrett is, like, he is going to be breathing down the necks of quarterbacks for the entire year. And by the way, if you're Trent McDuffie, you're like thrilled, bro. Are you serious? I'm now in Los Angeles, which, with all due respect to Kansas City, I'd much rather live in Los Angeles. I'm now in Los Angeles. I'm one of the highest paid players in my position ever. And you just got Myles Garrett, so I really don't have to cover nearly as long as I thought I was going to. I mean, this is a cornerback's dream. I got to play like

0: hard football for 2.5 seconds every like 3 plays. And that's it. And I'm getting paid millions and millions of dollars. I mean, literal theft that's going to be taking place on the field for Los Angeles. The fact that they were able to pull this off is unbelievable.
1: I'm very, very upset
0: that they being Cleveland, opened up and just seemingly gave Myles Garrett away. Again, no disrespect to Jared Verse, but like, come on, are you serious? These guys are not in the same class. They basically gave Myles Garrett away a year after, not even a year, months after he had 25 sacks. Hooray for Cleveland. This is why you were perennially at the bottom of the barrel. I'm not buying anyone that's selling that out. Cleveland actually won this trade. They didn't. They had to move off of Myles Garrett. That, I feel like, was pretty natural. You're not going to win a championship with him, so I get that. But you didn't win this trade because you could have got in a whole lot more. I mean, Sauce Gardner got 2 first-round picks. You didn't get 2 first-round picks for Myles Garrett, who was infinitely better at his position and just at football as a whole than Sauce Gardner was for the Jets. Make that make sense to me. And if you want to, you can tweet me at the Denton Day. You can also connect with us on our talk and text line, 310-840-4910, 310-840-4910. Your thoughts on the Myles Garrett trade, very much welcome. It could be from Cleveland's side. It could be from Los Angeles' side. My guy Brock Vereen, who works in the Los Angeles market, he was on the air today as the Myles Garrett trade broke. He's going to join us in about 25 minutes, get his reaction, what this means for Los Angeles. But coming your way next, you will not believe the move that Los Angeles made that actually ended up solidifying the deal to get Myles Garrett. I'm going to share that with you when we get back. It's Westwood One Sports Night with Denton Day, D-Day, sitting in on a Monday night. Don't go anywhere.
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2: The final round of the... Myles Garrett has been traded to the Rams. The NFL Defensive Player of the Year joins league MVP Matthew Stafford. 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Can anyone knock off Myles Garrett and the Rams? 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
1: This is how I know the Rams front office is a bunch of sickos. They acquire Myles Garrett today. Blockbuster deal, championship window, open as it'll ever be, because this is a super team now in the NFL. But I was reading a report that surfaced on Twitter as to what was the domino that fell that let them know, all right, we need to make this happen. We need to make sure that we go get Myles Garrett and we can withstand and open our championship window even longer. And the move that they made this offseason, I am not joking. You're going to think I'm joking. I'm not joking. It was the drafting of Ty Simpson. I'm being 100% serious. There's a report that is surfacing saying that because they drafted Ty Simpson, they, A, knew that they didn't really want a quarterback in the 2027 NFL draft. They're cool with Ty Simpson. They're not going to be in a position to be reaching for one of those quarterbacks. They just wouldn't be in that position anyway because they have the MVP, reigning MVP, at quarterback for them now. So they felt like they could have a little bit more flexibility with the use of that first round pick. But also, and this is the part that's crazy, like I can get with that, right? Hey, we're going to have a first round pick that's going to be so late in the draft that as talented as 2027 is projecting to be, we're not going to be in play for any of the quarterbacks. We're certainly not going to be anywhere near the position to draft somebody like a Jeremiah Smith, like a Cam Coleman, all the great wide receivers that are coming out. So we feel comfortable giving this pick away to get something in return that happened to be Myles Garrett, who I can confirm to you is not going to be eligible to be drafted in 2027. So you're getting a much better player in Myles Garrett. But there are people inside of that building that are such massive believers in Ty Simpson that they also feel like when Matthew Stafford eventually hangs it up, which I would guess is going to be two seasons from now, that they feel good enough in Ty Simpson that the championship window is still going to be open. Because remember, this is not an F them picks trade for the Rams. An F them picks trade would be if Myles Garrett was on a one-year deal and you're just saying to hell with all of these picks. We need him for 1 year to maximize and see if we can win a championship. This is not that. This is we're giving up Jared Verse, a first, a second, and a third for a guy that's going to be under contract until minimum 2030. But we feel like he can still be effective because defensive end is not like wide receiver. It's certainly not like running back. You can be pretty darn effective at the defensive end position well into your 30s. You still got power. You still got technique. I mean, hell, I know the Commanders weren't very good this year, but Von Miller at 36 years old still ended up being an impactful player. Myles Garrett has done everything that Von Miller has done in his career and then maybe a little bit more. Who's to say that he's not going to be effective when he's the age of 36? So you're going to have a long time with Myles Garrett in Los Angeles, and they think that this Ty Simpson kid is something. I don't necessarily see it. I think Ty Simpson was better than most people give him credit for, but at no point did I watch him in college and be like, he's going to be the missing factor in why the Rams are going to trade for Myles Garrett. Didn't see that one coming. If you were to have told me that, I would have thought that you were on some sort of substance. I couldn't see that. But people inside the building are saying, no, this is the guy. This is the guy that is going to justify the Myles Garrett trade. It's Westwood One Sports Night. I'm Denton Day, sitting in for Lynnell Willingham on a Monday. You can stream us on YouTube if you're not doing so already. Just search Westwood One Sports Night. We're trying to grow this thing from the bottom, so give us a subscribe as well. Looking up and down the chat, we're active here in the chat. My guy Manhandle says that they're going to start the season 12-0. I mean, if the Rams have anything less than like 14 wins this season, I would call the regular season a bit of an abject failure, assuming that everybody is healthy. We had someone chime in on the chat, Richard, saying the Jared Verse is pretty good. I don't see much improvement here. Listen, bro, if you ain't see the improvement of Myles Garrett over Jared Verse, I can't help you. You're on your own with that one. I can't help you. Jared Verse's 12 career sacks. Myles Garrett had 13 in a four-week span in 2025 while constantly being double-teamed. Like, we're not going to – we can't play the game of like, oh, well, Myles Garrett was getting favorable matchup. He was not. We know that he wasn't. He was being double-teamed, and he was still picking up sacks at an unbelievable clip in a way that we have not really seen many people do over the course of NFL history. I always feel kind of weird personally as it pertains to records. Records of when you're being judged of a guy broke this record playing 17 games versus a previous record was set with a 16-game season, and even before that, it was a 14-game season and then a 12-game season before then. But the run that Myles Garrett went on in the process of breaking that 25-sack record and setting it at 25, that's something that you can't look past. It was unbelievable. It literally made the Browns, who were in the process of a quarterback battle of Dylan Gabriel and Shedeur Sanders, it made them watchable television. Do you know how difficult it is to make me or you actually want to go watch Dylan Gabriel and or Shedeur Sanders? Like, Shedeur Sanders is fun to maybe follow around in like the media space, or like, what is he doing on social media? Is he doing a live stream? What's his Instagram live looking like? What's his Twitter? He's fun to follow in that instance. I don't know that I ever wanted to sit down and watch a Shedeur Sanders NFL game in 2025, but damn it, Myles Garrett made me want to watch a Shedeur Sanders NFL game. I feel like I needed to bill the Pittsburgh Steelers in one of the final games of the year when they played the Cleveland Browns, and Myles Garrett was on the precipice of breaking the record. And I personally, because of the way that I feel about the records with a 17-game versus like a 16-game season, I wanted to see him break the record in game number 16, because to me that would validate it just a little bit. It would validate it just a little bit more. And I watched this entire Steelers-Browns game that I think finished with a score of like 13-12. It was one of the worst football games that anyone in the NFL played, and I sat and watched that entire thing because I wanted to see Myles Garrett break the record, and that dude didn't come anywhere near the quarterback. Aaron Rodgers was getting the ball out in like a second and a half, and I think they were triple-teaming Myles Garrett for a majority of the game. But I sat and watched the entire thing. I felt like I needed to bill somebody for that, because that is a waste of time. I mean, you want to talk about a time suck. Watching the Browns and the Steelers in a meaningless game is the definition of what that is, but that's how good Myles Garrett is. You know, he did catch a little bit of, not heat, but he caught a little bit of jokes. He did a podcast with Micah Parsons. As most of you know, Micah Parsons has this podcast that he does. It's gotten him in a little bit of hot water. It kind of led, maybe potentially, to his exit in Dallas, because people inside the locker room weren't thrilled with it. But he did a podcast with Myles Garrett around the time of the Super Bowl. And Micah Parsons asked Myles Garrett what is more important, MVPs, Defensive Player of the Years, or championships. And this is what Myles Garrett said months ago, still as a member of the Cleveland Browns.
2: Would you give that up for that Super Bowl?
3: A chance Super Bowl? Oh, you can take both of them.
2: Yeah.
3: A ring over everything. Now, these are nice. I like to keep running your back as long as I can. But that ring ain't nothing like that respect from your peer from getting a ring.
1: You could hear the laughs in the audience because he was a member of the Cleveland Browns. And generally speaking, when a member of the Cleveland Browns is saying, hey, I want to win a championship, it is met with the response of laughter. I mean, who remembers the Hard Knocks when Jarvis Landry was given a badass speech in one of the meeting rooms talking about how we're going to go undefeated and win the Super Bowl? And it was passionate. It was awesome. It was a great speech. But then you remembered, hey, they're still the Cleveland Browns. None of what he said is about to happen. That's kind of what Myles Garrett was met with when he said, I will take a championship over any of these accolades. And we were all like, well, you should enjoy the accolades because, again, you're a member of the Cleveland Browns. This is a historic pairing, though, by the way, with him joining the Los Angeles Rams. It's only the second time in NFL history that the MVP, the reigning MVP, and the reigning Defensive Player of the Year are going to play together on the same team. It's the second time in NFL history that's ever happened. It's the first time where it's been two separate players. The only other time it's happened is when Lawrence Taylor won both the Defensive Player of the Year and the MVP, making it impossible for him to not do it. It made it impossible for him to not be the first ever MVP and Defensive Player of the Year to play on the same team, because he was both of those things. This is the first time in NFL history that it's ever been two separate players, MVP, Defensive Player of the Year, and now playing on the same team immediately after they won the awards, which is why I feel like it justifies the term of being a super team. You just don't get teams like these built the way that this team is built with everything else around it. You don't get these opportunities very often, and that does make it to a degree a very, very exciting thing of the NFL, unless you happen to be a fan of a team in the NFC West or the NFC for that matter. 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He was on the air as the trade broke, and he's going to join us on the other side. His reaction to the Myles Garrett trade, and is it actually going to be Super Bowl or bust for Los Angeles after this deal? Brock Vereen joins me next right here on Westwood One Sports Night.
0: The trade has happened. The Patriots are acquiring A.J. Brown from the Eagles for a first-round pick in 2028 and a fifth-rounder next year. Will the former All-Pro receiver be the big-play target Drake May needs to get New England back to the Super Bowl and win it this time? Westwood One Sports.
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5: 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Vegas looks unstoppable after sweeping their way out west. But out east, Carolina have 12 wins and only one loss.
6: A storm warning has been issued.
5: Hockey heavyweights face off in game one from Raleigh. You just have to watch the Stanley Cup final. 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
9: From the National Newsroom of the Canadian Press, I'm Lisa Laporte. A suspect has been arrested after a shooting in northeastern Saskatchewan left one person dead and another seriously injured. It happened near a health clinic in Pelican Narrows, some 500 kilometers north of Saskatoon. An active shooter alert had been issued earlier today for the surrounding area. The new National Unity Council will assess what's driving anti-Semitism in Canada and improve research and data collection on hate incidents. Prime Minister Mark Carney spoke at a Toronto synagogue today where he highlighted the country's surge in anti-Jewish hate.
10: Across our country, anti-Semitism has surged to levels not seen in the post-war period. Last year, over two-thirds of all religion-motivated hate crimes were directed at Jewish Canadians, who make up only 1% of the population.
9: Carney's announcement comes less than a month after Toronto police said three visibly Jewish community members were shot at with an imitation firearm. An international student from the Democratic Republic of Congo says she was blocked from returning to Montreal due to Ebola-related travel restrictions. Here's Canadian Press reporter Morgan Lowry.
11: Merdi Sanga says she had believed the measure wouldn't apply to her since she hadn't been to Congo in almost a year. The Université du Québec à Montréal student was vacationing in France when she received a letter from Canada's Immigration Department telling her that some travel documents were being suspended for foreign nationals from Congo, South Sudan, and Uganda due to concerns over the virus.
9: Tsonga says she has submitted paperwork to the government showing why she falls outside the scope of the measures and is hopeful she'll be allowed to return soon to Montreal. She's one of several members of Montreal's Congolese community who say the new restrictions have upended their plans. An independent mediator in BC has found Amazon was responsible for the breakdown of first contract bargaining at its only unionized fulfillment center in the province. The union representing the workers at YVR2 in Delta says the mediator recommended the dispute be resolved through binding mediation arbitration. And pop star Sabrina Carpenter has been granted a temporary restraining order against an alleged stalker identified in court records as 31-year-old William Applegate.
7: In court documents, Carpenter claims on May 23rd, he tried to forcefully enter her Los Angeles home. They claim he pretended to know the singer. Carpenter's security team then removing him, and he was arrested after refusing to leave the property. Less than 24 hours later, after Applegate was released from custody, Carpenter's legal team says he returned to the house and loitered on her driveway for 2 hours, and then the next day he returned again.
9: That was ABC's Trevor Ault. This is the Canadian Press. In sports, longtime Montreal Canadiens forward Brendan Gallagher says he's moving on from the only NHL franchise he's ever known. The 34-year-old winger says he intends to keep playing in another NHL city.
12: I just know it's not done. You know, you never know how many years, but I just have, I have plenty more to give. I just feel like, you know, around here, you know, the opportunity is just not going to be there. So for me, I just need to find a new home and, you know, do what I do as a player, but I can certainly keep playing. There's tons more to give, and I'm looking forward to that as well.
9: The Canadiens drafted Gallagher in the fifth round in 2010. Canada's Félix Auger-Aliassime has advanced to the French Open quarterfinals after beating Toronto-born Chilean Alejandro Tabilo. And the Toronto Blue Jays are off tonight in Major League Baseball action, but they're back in action tomorrow when they take on the Atlanta Braves in Atlanta. From the Canadian Press, I'm Lisa Laporte.
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0: presents Denton Day.
1: The Rams made the deal of the offseason. They acquired Myles Garrett, a blockbuster that positions them even further as Super Bowl MVPs and the favorite, not Super Bowl MVPs, but the favorites to win the championship. They were already the favorite, but you add a guy like Myles Garrett and all it does is widen the gap between you and everybody else. It was big news for the market of Los Angeles, and I would say one of the now new voices of Los Angeles is my guy Brock Vereen. He hosts on middays 97.1 The Fan in LA, Brock and Alex. He was on the air when the decision was made, when the trade was finalized. He now joins us right here on Westwood One Sports Night. Brock, first and foremost, man, congratulations on the launch of the new station. It's the first time we've really spoken, at least on air together, since that has fired off. So congratulations. Your response and your reaction to when you heard that Myles Garrett was officially a Ram.
2: Thank you so much, Mr. Day. Happy to be here and appreciate the congratulations. Quite literally could not have done it without you, you being the great producer that you were. Being able to work with you a couple years ago was really what set this whole thing in motion. As far as the news, I'm still kind of in shock. I compare it to when Shohei first signed with the Dodgers. It wasn't until opening day that it hit me, like, oh wow, Shohei is a Dodger. And when the Luka Doncic trade went down, I mean, it was late at night and everything, but still, it took me like 2 months of Luka being a Laker to consistently remember that Luka Doncic is a Laker now. And with this trade, quite honestly, it hasn't hit me yet. It's funny because, as you mentioned, the Rams were the Super Bowl favorite before this. So in a funny way, it really doesn't change the trajectory of their season because the expectation hasn't changed. Like anything less than a Super Bowl, maybe not win, but a Super Bowl appearance would have been disappointing. And that's still the case. So I don't know if there's ever been a trade where in real time I'm so conflicted regarding this is the most exciting thing ever, but it actually doesn't really change much now as far as the X's and O's standpoint. It changes everything. But just from a expectations of the season, it's just hilarious how it doesn't really move any momentum one way or the other.
1: How much pressure does it put on them now that because now you have a super team? Like, you already a great team, as you mentioned, but with the addition of Myles Garrett, I mean, you got a top five player at quarterback, wide receiver, DB, and now defensive end.
2: Yeah, I mean, you have to win a Super Bowl. So maybe that's the one thing it changed. Yesterday, if the Rams, if you got a crystal ball and said the Rams make it to the Super Bowl but lose, you say, you know what, that's a solid year. We'll get them next time. But now it's anything other than winning a Super Bowl and putting up some catastrophically dominant performances on the way is a disappointing year. And it's a pressure that they're used to, though, them being the Rams. You know, Myles Garrett, unfortunately, other than that 2021 season where the Browns made a playoff run, hasn't really played with expectation before. He's a Hall of Fame guy, one of the best, really, defenders that the game has ever seen. I don't expect it to affect him much. But as far as the Rams are concerned, I mean, when they traded for Matthew Stafford, it was a Super Bowl move. It was, okay, let's do this. And they did it immediately. And then, you know, Von Miller shows up, Odell Beckham shows up, and it was, hey, you're making these moves because you have to win a Super Bowl. And they did it. So you add Trent McDuffie, you add Jalen Watson, and now you add already Hall of Famer Myles Garrett. And at least they've been in this situation before. So maybe they can find comfort knowing that they've been down this road and they achieved their main goal.
1: Brock Vereen is my guest here on Westwood One Sports Night, 97.1 The Fan in Los Angeles. He was on the air when the Myles Garrett trade broke. Have you gotten any inside information on how many texts have been sent from the Rams to Aaron Donald begging and pleading him to now come back and join the D-line?
2: You know what's funny, man? So I'm assuming that Aaron Donald and Myles Garrett, maybe they're not friends, but they're at least cordial. I think two guys who are at the top of their game around the same time, you know, they're in the same places every now and then. And I'm sure there is a text of some kind being sent, whether it's Aaron to Myles or Myles to Aaron. And I'm sure once Miles is done scrolling through Zillow, deciding which Malibu mansion he wants to live in, he'll invite Aaron over. And whenever they hang out for the first time, it has to be brought up. It has to be. And Aaron Donald, if Aaron Donald is annoyed about this premise, about him coming back, which he pretended to be annoyed on his wife's Instagram story, well, it's your fault for still being in great shape. Like, put on weight and be more than 1% body fat if you don't want people to speculate all season long.
1: I about to say, I feel like you can't be mad at that and then post workout videos of him just moving exactly. Incredible masses of weight.
2: Dude is over benching couches and playing with knives in his free time, power cleaning 400 pounds. Show that you've let your self go, and then maybe people will move on. But until then, people are going to speculate, and it's going to happen throughout training camp. It'll happen throughout the regular season, and before the playoffs start, that's when you make your last-ditch effort. Like, hey, you just want to come play four games? You sure? All right.
1: Is this the kind of move that kind of quiets what has become almost an annual thing of where Sean McVay doesn't know that he wants to keep coaching at the end of the year?
2: I quite honestly think it is evidence that he is on his way out once Stafford leaves. Sean McVay will coach again, but I think it's clear that he wants to take a break of some kind, do the media thing, which he would be great at, big personality. I don't know if anyone in the NFL currently knows more football than him. And then, you know, come 2032, you look around the league, he's still in his mid-40s because he got hired when he was 30 years old and has been a head coach for a decade already. Looks around the league, says, who needs my help? And that's where he goes. But I've never been more convinced that if they win a Super Bowl this year or next year, he will ride off into the sunset when Matthew Stafford does.
1: So with that in mind, do they kind of have somebody that's waiting in the wings to take over once he does move on?
2: Well, Les Snead thinks they have Ty Simpson, but why the Ty Simpson thing makes absolutely no sense. So if you draft a quarterback that is not going to play for at least two seasons or maybe even one season, you draft a guy who has tons of experience, because once training camp ends, he's going to be sitting on his thumbs for 5 months. So Ty Simpson not only, in my opinion, had a pretty lackluster season. I mean, the last time we saw him play a football game, he got benched in the Rose Bowl and they got blown out. You know, we can call it what we want, but he got benched. And he only started 15 games of college football. So to only start 15 games and have 15 games of experience and to not wow people for the most part in those games, I do not understand the draft pick one bit. And quite honestly, if Matthew Stafford wins the Super Bowl this year and rides off into the sunset, because the extra year that he signed is really just like a cap thing to move some stuff around so that you can land a Myles Garrett. Like, that is not him saying, I want to play two more years. That is him doing a favor to the Rams because they say we can get Myles Garrett. If he rides off into the sunset, they're not starting Ty Simpson next year. They're going to go find Baker Mayfield or someone on an expiring contract. So that draft move will continue to confuse people. But to answer your question, the future quarterback of the Rams is not currently on the roster.
1: Brock Vereen, my guest here on Westwood One Sports Night. Denton Day sitting in for Linnell Willingham here on a Monday. How long until we get a Puka Nacua extension? Because it feels like that's the logical next step for the organization.
2: You know, 6 months ago, I would agree with you. Puka had himself one of the most confusing and tumultuous off seasons in recent memory. Like, the beauty of Puka Nacua was that we knew nothing about him. Like, that was his allure, is that, hey, there's this guy with like a million older brothers, and he just shows up to work. He minds his business. He's quiet. Cooper Kupp is his mentor. And so he learns to move in silence and just be an assassin when you're on the field. And they move on from Cooper Kupp, and Puka kind of lost his mentor. Not that that's an excuse for him or the tumultuous offseason that he had, but I just do think that is the beginning of the spiral. He tweeted some dumb things. He said some dumb things. He went on live streams and did dumb things, and he's being sued in court for some dumb things. And if you are the Rams, you're not extending that. You need proof And to his credit, he's, you know, gone to rehab and done whatever he did there. But you need proof if you're the Rams. Hey, we're not giving $100 million to a guy who tweets 10 minutes after a game that the refs were cheating, who tweets during the Super Bowl that Sam Darnold isn't good. Like, I'm not giving that guy $100 million, probably close to $200 now. So, yeah, Puka, as strangely as it is, as dominant of a year that he just had, he's actually in a prove-it situation because the Rams are clearly going to win with or without him. It's up to him to act right. But to answer your question succinctly, his extension has been kicked far down the road.
1: If I'm the Rams, I'm sending him down like a scorned girlfriend. I'm deleting every streamer's number in his phone and blocking them all on Instagram and saying, no, they're not your friends.
2: I'm calling Spectrum and saying cancel his internet. He is not allowed to have internet. Matter of fact, you go live with Aaron Donald. Aaron, if you don't want to play, then you need to be Puka's bodyguard and just keep him out of trouble and keep him off the internet.
1: Just keep him away from everything that could bring him down. Brock, you're the man. Really appreciate it as always, my friend. And once again, congratulations on the launch of the new station.
2: Thank you so much. Be sure to tune in. If you got the Odyssey app, come hang out with us on from 10 a.m. to 2 p.m. Denton, you are the man. You are always the man. Appreciate you, buddy. Have a good night.
1: That is Brock Vereen, 97.1 The Fan LA, co-host of Brock and Alex, which you can hear from 10 to 2 Pacific time. So adjust that to what you are in the world. I will say, as it relates to Puka Nacua, there has never been a good scenario in life to find out that somebody bites. Like, not one. As an adult, there is never, nothing ever good happens to find out, or maybe something really good happens, but most good things aren't happening if you find out that guy bites. And we found out that dude bites, and he got some chompers on him too, so I know his teeth sharp as hell. Just a bad, bad offseason. And the fact that he could potentially, at least is what Brock said, the fact that he could potentially be losing out on $150 million because he wants to hang out with these goofy-ass streamers, which I saw Andre Drummond on with one of these goofy-ass streamers earlier today. And I just don't understand why these athletes are dumb enough to keep going on with these dudes that are clearly setting them up to get them in trouble so they can get some clicks. Doesn't make any sense to me whatsoever. But shout out to Puka Nacua because he got to hang out with two little trolls that cost him $140 million potentially. I still ultimately think that they sign him. I do think the talent is going to outweigh the idiocy, and they'll just use the excuse, "Oh, he's young. You know, he's young. He'll get over it. He went to the rehab. He'll be fine." I think he's still going to get the money. But God almighty, losing all that kind of money because you had to be an idiot and hang out with a bunch of fools. That Aaron Donald bodyguard situation might not be the worst thing in the world. Or go send him to the monks that Victor Wembanyama was hanging out with for such a long time. I think good things would happen if that ends up being the case. It is Westwood One Sports Night with Denton Day sitting in for Linnell Willingham. Miles Garrett, not the only blockbuster. I think the other one might be bigger. I'll explain to you why next on Westwood One Sports.
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18: Now this update from the Canadian Press. A suspect has been arrested after a shooting in northeastern Saskatchewan left one person dead and another seriously injured. An active shooter alert had been issued earlier Monday for the surrounding area in Pelican Narrows. Prime Minister Mark Carney says Canada's new National Unity Council will study a surge in anti-Semitism in the country. Statistics Canada reported in March a 169% increase in hate crimes between 2018 and 2020. Hate crimes involving anti-Semitism nearly tripled from 331 reported incidents in 2018 to 920 in 2024. And the federal government says Canada's Ebola travel restrictions are being taken out of an abundance of caution as health workers in Central Africa struggle to contain an outbreak of Bundibugyo virus. From the Canadian Press, I'm Lisa Laporte.
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0: Westwood One Sports presents Denton Day.
1: The Myles Garrett trade was the first big blockbuster of the afternoon. It was not the only one. We knew that A.J. Brown was going to leave Philadelphia, and I would say 95% of us knew that he was going to land in New England. It was only a matter of time, and that finally happened. A.J. Brown is being traded to the New England Patriots. He's reuniting with his former head coach in Tennessee, Mike Vrabel, a guy that very famously went viral inside a war room when they found out that they were trading A.J. Brown, and he did not go viral for celebrating. He was pissed. He was not happy. He's like, why are you trading my number one wide receiver as we're trying to compete for championships? Well, years later, now they get to reunite, a good, healthy relationship in the life of Mike Vrabel with A.J. Brown. We knew this was going to happen because A.J. Brown did not hide the fact that he did not like Philadelphia that much. And to be fair, it felt like at times Philadelphia was not hiding the fact that maybe they didn't like A.J. Brown all that much. For New England, this is a fantastic move. You just got to the doorstep of winning a championship. You were playing in the final game of the year, and you looked awful in that. That wasn't the wide receiver's fault. Your offensive line was getting beat like a pair of drums for the entirety of the ball game. But you need to be aggressive in the offseason. And you lose Stephon Diggs. You decide, hey, we're done with him. He had some legal stuff going on. But objectively, the contract wasn't very good either. And I would argue it was more about the contract than it was the legal situation. You can decide whether you feel like that's because they thought he was innocent or they just didn't care. That's up to you, not me. But I felt that was more of a contract choice than it was anything to do with Stephon Diggs off of the field. Diggs was their number one wide receiver. So you certainly weren't going to go in to 2026 having just played in the Super Bowl without seriously addressing the position of wide receiver. And they made some moves in free agency, but the moves they made in free agency were not A.J. Brown. A.J. Brown is a legitimate take-the-top-off-of-the-defense kind of player. He's a legitimate go-out-there-and-wreck-the-game kind of player, something that Drake May, for the first time in his career, is going to be over the moon to throw to. He's never seen a player like A.J. Brown on his roster. I don't care how far back you got to go, high school, college, take the trip yourself. He has never seen a player that's on his team built like A.J. Brown is, that can run all of the routes that A.J. Brown can, and that can put up the numbers that A.J. Brown can put up. I mean, if he got over 1,000 yards out of Stephon Diggs at 32 years old, coming off of a substantial knee injury, what is he going to do with a healthy A.J. Brown who's going to be on his best behavior? That second part is the caveat, certainly. You're putting an asterisk next to that saying, is he going to be on his best behavior? Well, the answer is yes. Because his first 2 years in Philadelphia, he was on his best behavior. He had just gotten paid. He's in this new city. He wants to win. And most importantly, they were throwing him the football. They stopped throwing him the football in Philadelphia. Jalen Hurts ended up regressing mightily in play. Also seems like a personality you could get tired of if you were A.J. Brown. I could tell you personally, I'm tired of the Jalen Hurts personality. I don't know how much different his outward-facing personality is versus what he is like in the locker room, but I can't imagine. He strikes me as someone where there's not a big difference. So I can imagine why that would get really annoying behind the scenes. When you're going, though, to play with Mike Vrabel, you're going to be on your best behavior. Hey, I'm reuniting with a coach that I loved. We've been publicly asking for this for forever. I mean, it's been no secret that this has been a long-standing hope for both sides. A.J. Brown wants to go play for Mike Vrabel, and Mike Vrabel made it very clear, largely through Diana Rossini, awkward, that he wanted A.J. Brown to come play for him. Now it actually gets to happen. And again, you look at the production from A.J. Brown in his first 2 years in Philadelphia. If you're getting even a fraction of that in year number one in New England, this team is substantially better than what it was in 2025. And they're going to have to play real football teams in 2026 because the schedule that they had last year was a cakewalk. You can't just run it back with a very similar roster the next year because you're playing a tougher schedule and you're not going to wind up playing all but one team that had losing records 2 years in a row. That's just not going to happen. So you had to get better. And A.J. Brown is better. I don't buy any of the nonsense that we'll look at his last 2 years of production. He's clearly falling off. That is not accurate. Because 5 months ago, 6 months ago, all of us were talking about the Philadelphia Eagles under the same breath. You're looking at the quarterback and saying, man, he stinks. Everyone, wow, this Jalen Hurts guy, he's a leader. Can't throw very well, but he's a leader. And he can use his legs very well. I mean, there were multiple games where he was thrown for under 200 yards. You got A.J. Brown and Devontae Smith. You got a great offensive line. You got Saquon Barkley, a threat out of the backfield to catch the ball, but also to put pressure on the defense just with his presence. And you're only throwing for like 168 yards on a regular basis. How does that work? There was so much tension in the locker room in Philadelphia, largely between those two, that anything that took place in those final 2 years, that to me was more about the tension than the actual ability of A.J. Brown. He's not even 30 yet. He turns 29 at the end of the month. So you got 28 days until A.J. Brown turns 29 years old. Wide receivers are still good at 29. I don't buy into this weird idea that once you hit 30, you're basically damaged goods at the wide receiver market. I think that's relevant in terms of contracts. But in terms of actual play on the field, you can still be a productive wide receiver until you're 33, 34 years old. Mike Evans is the perfect example of that. He's been uberly productive, you know, minus some hamstring stuff here and there. But he's been uberly productive past the age of 30 with Tampa Bay. And he's probably going to walk right over to San Francisco this upcoming year and be very productive with San Francisco because Kyle Shanahan's going to have a field day with the guy. You can still be a good player into your 30s at the wide receiver spot. So ideally, if you're in New England, you just got your wide receiver one for the next 1 to 2 years. Then you maybe draft somebody else at the tail end of A.J. Brown's career, kind of similar to what Philadelphia did, and then have that guy end up taking over. But you position it in a way to where your quarterback in Drake May, who's on a rookie deal, you're making sure that he always has a legitimate weapon. The worst thing that you can do as an organization is set your quarterback up on a very team-friendly contract because it's a rookie contract and set him up with next to nothing. It's like inviting a Michelin star chef into your home and saying, I want the best meal that I've ever had in my life. I have Tyson's air fryer chicken nuggets and I got Kraft mac and cheese. Give me something 5 stars. And that guy's saying, hey, I got crazy technique, but I can't do much with Kraft mac and cheese and Tyson's in the way of a 5-star meal. I can still make a good meal. Trust me, I've had that meal many a times in my life, but you're not asking a Michelin star chef to do that the same way that you're not going to be asking a rookie quarterback to work with wide receivers and skill position guys that are not up to par. If you are in the process of competing for championships, you need to surround yourself and your quarterback with championship-level players. And A.J. Brown is a championship-level player. If you don't believe me, here's what his general manager said months ago when the question was asked at the end of the season for Philadelphia whether or not they were going to move on from him. Here's what Howie Roseman said about A.J. Brown.
2: Yeah, we talked about this, I think, at the trade deadline last time I talked. It is hard to find great players in the NFL, and A.J. is a great player. I think from my perspective, that's what we're going out and looking for when we go out here in free agency in the draft, is trying to find great players who love football, and he's that guy. So that would be my answer.
1: So A.J. Brown's a great player that loves football, at least that according to Howie Roseman a couple of months ago at the end of the regular season. Obviously, some things changed there, but Howie Roseman saying that is a very, I think it ties this bow together if you're New England and saying, well, we know he's a great player. It didn't work in Philadelphia for a number of reasons. They're always going to side with the quarterback. Always. I can't blame them. Every team's going to do that. You're going to side with the quarterback over the wide receiver. That's just the nature of the beast that is the NFL. But that doesn't mean that A.J. Brown is damaged goods. It just means that he didn't like the quarterback. And again, we've talked about this. The quarterback's personality does make it seem like it might be a little easy to be frustrated with him. So I love this move if I am New England. I'm scratching my head a little bit if I am if I'm Philadelphia. I don't know that the return was spectacular. You get a first round, you get a fifth round. I don't know that that's spectacular because I don't know how many guys

0: to say, yeah, he's definitively going to be like one of those other five dudes on a year in, year out basis. Although maybe you could remove Herbert from that conversation, because in Drake May's only year starting, he has made it further in the postseason than Justin Herbert has in like 5 years playing the position, the king of the what ifs over there in Los Angeles. But still, you understand the point that I'm making. It's a gauntlet to go through on that side. Not as big of a gauntlet in the NFC. You got the Rams to worry about. You got maybe the San Francisco 49ers and the Seattle Seahawks to worry about, though I personally feel that Seattle's going to take a little bit of a step back. Lose Kubiak on offense. You lose a couple guys on defense in free agency. I think it's in the realm of possibility that they're not nearly as good this year as they were last year. The NFC to me is a lot more wide open. So if it was really about this stage in my career and wanting to win, you'd probably just stay in Philadelphia. But it was never about that. It was about, hey, I don't like some of the people here. Some of the people here don't really like me that much. So we should just move forward and not be together. And we need to break up. So AJ Brown, now a member of the New England Patriots. My question to you is, which trade that was made today is a bigger deal? Myles Garrett to Los Angeles, AJ Brown to the New England Patriots. 310-840-4910. That's a talk and or a text line. So if the phones ain't your thing, you can still text me your answer. 310-840-4910. Which trade is going to have a bigger impact in 2026? Or which trade to you is a bigger deal? Myles Garrett to Los Angeles, AJ Brown to New England. We answer your calls when we get back right here on Westwood One Sports Night.
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1: 310-840-4910, 310-840-4910. The two big trades in the NFL, Myles Garrett to the Rams, A.J. Brown to the Patriots. Which one of those will have a bigger impact in 2026? Not as simple, I don't think, as maybe the question seems. 310-840-4910, that's a talk and a text line. You can also tweet me at The Denton Day. We're live on YouTube as well, so you can chime in on the YouTube chat. Your thoughts on the day in the NFL. Adam writes in, he says, it's a brilliant move for the Browns to get rid of their pass rush. I mean, you need a pass rush, but what do the Browns care? And that's a great point. They don't care. They are tanking in 2027. Maybe it's for Arch. Maybe it's for a number of different quarterbacks that could be end up being the number one overall pick. They will have some options if they do the tanking bit correctly. Let's get out to the phone lines. We'll go up north. Ryan is in Ontario, wants to chime in on the NFL trades. Ryan, what's up, man? You're on Westwood One Sports Night.
2: Hey, D-Day. How you doing, pal?
1: I'm doing good, man. Hope you are.
2: Yeah, you as well. Mike, this program has been amazing. So, yeah, you're a beauty.
1: Thank you.
2: So, what's your favorite NFL team? I don't think I've ever asked you that. I'm a 49ers fan myself.
1: I'm in D.C., so I'm a Commanders guy.
2: Okay, and I've had a busy day, yard cuttings or lawn cutting, so I'm a Brock Purdy guy, and then I didn't really hear about the trades, so I just want to say that I love your show, and yeah, the other guy should stay on vacation.
1: He'll be back soon, don't worry, but I appreciate it, Ryan. I appreciate the kind words. I woke up from a nap to the Myles Garrett thing. Right, the wife and I got a puppy recently, and the puppy decided that he wanted to wake up last night at 3:45 and then go back to sleep for about an hour and a half and then wake up a little bit before 5:30. So your boy has been up since 5:30, and I needed a nap because this program goes until 3 a.m., and you can do the math there. Waking up at 5:30 a.m. and then staying up till 3 a.m. the next day is not exactly great without a nap in there. So I got a little bit of sleep in the form of a nap. Wake up to a call from the boss asking me to record something, be like, hey, we need a promo. Can you tape this real quick about Myles Garrett becoming a Ram? And I said, what now? And I said, I didn't check my phone. I woke up from the nap. I took the dogs out. I didn't check my phone. I'm getting the call saying, like, yeah, he's traded. And then I tape this thing. I take the dogs out again, and A.J. Brown got traded. So really, I'm for hire. If you need your team to make a trade, just text me. I'll take my dogs out. And odds are someone is going to get traded. That seems to be the way that today operated at the very least. 310-840-4910, 310-840-4910. Which of these trades is going to have a bigger impact on the 2026 season? Myles Garrett to Los Angeles, A.J. Brown to the New England Patriots. Mr. Positive is on line number two. What's up, Mr. Positive?
3: D-Day, thanks for taking my call, everybody. Boom shakalaka. For me, it has to be Myles going to L.A. I mean, I got to tell you, he's a disruptor. He's going to be more consistent in every play. He's just going to be, he's one of the top five players at his position. I just feel that it gives him the edge. And here's the thing, D-Day. The Rams have the makeup to be a Super Bowl champion. They've got the group together, and I think this just adds to the piece to the puzzle, and I think it just makes them more a better team. So I have to say that Garrett is a better trade for LA, and it gives them the edge. Thanks for taking my call, buddy, and everybody go for your dreams.
1: Thank you, as always, Mr. Positive. I guess I should give my answer before we continue taking your calls at 310-840-4910. My answer is the opposite. I think it's A.J. Brown. And the reason being is that Los Angeles was always a Super Bowl favorite before the trade. They were, I think most books had them at plus 750, which was the favorite. And then the next closest was Buffalo and Baltimore, and I think most books at the time had those two teams at 9-1. With a Myles Garrett trade, the Rams jump up to 6-1, and then everybody falls back from 9-1 due to 10-1. That's the impact of moving a guy like Myles Garrett, yes, but they were always the favorite. You look at them out of the NFC, and because Matthew Stafford had an MVP season, they were always going to be the favorite. Why I think that A.J. Brown is going to have much more of an impact is because I kind of thought that New England was going to fall off a cliff in 2026. It's not out of the realm of possibility. In fact, we see this history time in and time again. A team that makes it to the Super Bowl, does not win the Super Bowl, usually has a pretty tough year the following year. For whatever the reason is, it could be injuries, it could be the ball just not bouncing your way the same way that it was when you made it to the Super Bowl. There's a lot of factors that result in those teams not getting back to the postseason and ultimately not getting back to the Super Bowl. But I think you add a guy like A.J. Brown and you definitively get better. And you maintain this philosophy of being aggressive. I mean, they have a lot of different reasons why they could be distracted this offseason. Almost all of them are because of the decisions that their coach has been making for at least the last 6 years that have been revealed publicly. But I think the addition of A.J. Brown makes the offense significantly better. So for me, I would say the bigger impact is going to be A.J. Brown because he's lifting a team that I didn't think was going to be very good and lifting them to a position where I do think they're going to be very good in 2026. But this is why we have the conversation at 310-840-4910, 310-840-4910. Lester is in East Bay, California, wants to jump in here. Lester, what's going on, man?
4: Hey, thanks for taking the call. I just wanted to jump on this. I'm ready for football to start. I think, in my opinion, it's Myles Garrett. Like the previous caller said, he's the ultimate disruptor, easily the top defensive player, top three defensive players in the whole league. Like I said, especially if Aaron Donald comes back, which there's talk that he may actually come back. No matter how old he is, that guy's going to be in top shape. He's going to be a contributor if he decides to come back. I think the Patriots, I think they're living on borrowed time too. Nobody's going to sneak, the Patriots will not be sneaking up on anybody this year like they did last year. Look at their schedule. Besides playing the Jets and the Miami Dolphins, but tougher schedule. I think A.J. Brown is a prima donna. I think he's a diva. And they got problems over there starting with their head coach. No matter how much mainstream media tries to deflect and not talk about, you know, the shenanigans and the weirdness of his head coach and that reporter, Russini, I think that's going to be a big distraction. They're not going to sneak up on anybody this year. Patriots come back down to earth. The big trade is it goes to the Garrett, to the Rams, and the Rams are looking to go to the Super Bowl this year. Thanks.
1: I appreciate it, Lester. I would say that this program has been on top of the Vrabel and Russini drama. Not the way he was, but we have been on top of it with that. I think we've handled that very, very well. So I understand the standpoint of where you are coming from there. And I think adding Myles Garrett is always going to make your team better. But I look at the way that the Patriots are set up and I say they needed somebody desperately. And honestly, I kind of want my wide receiver to be a diva. I do. I think if you look at the history of great wide receivers, a majority of them, not all of them, but a majority of them are a little bit of what you would call a diva. But you kind of have to be, right? Like you're, for the most part, on an island for the entire game. And largely, I mean, you know, the NFL plays a lot more zone now, but largely it's you versus the person in front of you. I mean, you want to talk about having to have a little bit of confidence and swagger. I don't necessarily mind being a little bit of a diva. The book thing on the sideline was kind of weird. Didn't love that one. But if you want the football because you feel like it gives your team the best opportunity to win, I'm not really going to be upset about that, especially if you're right. You know, it's not like I walked onto a field and was like, give me the football or we are going to lose. No, you're just going to look at me, the 5'10 chubby white dude, and be like, we're not going to give you the football. But when A.J. Brown, who's at the peak of his powers, was a top five, borderline top three wide receiver, I mean, I think there really realistically was a time where you were having some sort of a debate between Justin Jefferson, Ja'Marr Chase, Tyreek Hill, and A.J. Brown as to who the top three were. Someone was going to be the odd person out. In most of those conversations, at least for me, it was A.J. Brown. I thought the other three guys made the top three, and then he was number four on that list. But when he first got to Philadelphia, he was a legitimate game wrecker. He was snatching souls from defensive backs, and they knew that in Philadelphia. They're like, hey, that big number 11 over there that can run every route, he's fast as hell, has good hands, and can go up there and catch the football. We are going to make sure that he gets the football. It was a priority in that offense, and then it stopped being a priority in that offense. And I would be upset about that too if I was him, because you were winning and then they stopped throwing you the football and times got a little tough. Now they were still winning games, but times got a little tough. And it's not like, by the way, they were all of a sudden just, well, we're going to throw every single pass to Devontae Smith. They did throw a lot to Devontae Smith, as they should have. But Philadelphia had a 1-2 combo that was as good as anybody in the league at wide receiver. And then they screwed it up because they didn't throw it to either of them as much as they should have. And that's largely because the quarterback was not as good as he needed to be. And you can talk all about the leadership that's going on there with Jalen Hurts, but he didn't deliver the football to the two best players on the team at nearly a high enough clip. Because if they did, or if he did, they would have been in a position to compete for a championship. And it never really felt like at the end of the year in 2025 that that's where they were. So is A.J. Brown a little bit of a diva? Does he make some snide remarks every now and then? Yeah, he does. There's no denying that. But I think a lot of that, or at least some of it, was justifiable because he was right. And if you're going to be right, that's fine. Right? If you're going out there on a limb and saying some crazy things and you're wrong, then we have a real problem. But I also think that there was a respect thing there. I think he respects Mike Vrabel in a way that he did not respect his coaching staff in Philadelphia, because if we're just being honest, even considering the Vrabel and Rossini stuff, if your options are Mike Vrabel or Nick Sirianni, who are you respecting more? The answer to that is going to be Mike Vrabel. New York Times, TMZ be damned, you're still going to respect him more than you're going to respect Nick Sirianni. That's just the presence that Mike Vrabel carries, and A.J. Brown knew that firsthand. So I can't imagine going from the presence of Mike Vrabel in Tennessee to then going to Philadelphia, where things are just, the operation is a little different. So I don't mind that he's a diva, to be honest. I think most good wide receivers in today's day and age largely are more of what you would call the divas. Got a couple text messages in here. CA from Dallas says, I think the Myles Garrett trade has a bigger impact when it comes to excelling in the postseason. It'll be interesting to see what Myles Garrett looks like in meaningful football games, because we've never seen him in meaningful football games because he played for the Cleveland Browns and they just don't play meaningful football games. So I am excited to see what he looks like when you get to the postseason, and then to the second round of the postseason, and then ultimately to the third round. Maybe he does get to the championship in year number one in Los Angeles, but I'm excited to see what he does when the lights are the level of bright that he is not used to. Because even if you go back to his days in college, it's not like he was playing in a lot of super big time late season meaningful games when he was in college. You know, Texas A&M is a good program, but like, look, man, Alabama was at the height of the Saban era in those times, right? And you had a bunch of really, really great players in the SEC. Your program was good, but he wasn't playing in these games the way that you would hope he would have. And, you know, college football only had four teams in the postseason for a lot of his years when they were there. And he actually played a little bit. No, he was all postseason. He was all playoff games. No BCS for him. But I want to see what he's going to look like, because we have seen a bunch of dudes in the regular season be really great players, and then you get to the postseason and it's like, he's fine, but we kind of lost him a little bit. We'll take some more of your phone calls when we get back. 310-840-4910, 310-840-4910. Who's going to have a bigger impact in 2026? Myles Garrett in Los Angeles, A.J. Brown in New England. Your calls when we get back on Westwood One Sports Night with Denton Day sitting in for Lynette Willingham here on a Monday night.
0: Myles Garrett has been traded to the Rams. The NFL Defensive Player of the Year joins league MVP Matthew Stafford. It's the biggest move of the offseason, with Los Angeles now a heavy favorite to win the Super Bowl. Can anyone knock off Myles Garrett and the Rams? Westwood One Sports.
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10: From the National Newsroom of the Canadian Press, I'm Lisa Laporte. Canada's new National Unity Council will assess the driving factors behind the country's surge in anti-Semitism. Prime Minister Mark Carney spoke at a synagogue in Toronto on Monday, where he announced the council will also improve research and data collection on hate incidents.
11: The council will assess the nature, the scale, and the drivers of anti-Semitism in Canada, including across our public institutions, our workplaces, our campuses, our public services, our professional bodies, our online spaces.
10: The spike in anti-Semitism incidents follows the October 2023 attack by Hamas militants on Israel. It prompted Israel to bomb the Gaza Strip. A suspect has been arrested after a shooting in northeastern Saskatchewan left one person dead and another seriously injured. It happened near a health clinic in Pelican Narrows, some 500 kilometers north of Saskatoon. The federal government says Canada's Ebola travel restrictions are being taken out of an abundance of caution as health workers in Central Africa struggle to contain an outbreak of Bundibugyo virus. The Immigration Department says the measures are necessary to prevent the spread of Ebola, while adding anyone who believes their application was wrongly suspended should submit a web form with supporting documentation. This comes as Congolese Montrealers say their travel plans have been upended in expensive and sometimes heartbreaking ways. U.S. President Donald Trump says he'll abide by court rulings temporarily blocking his $1.8 billion anti-weaponization fund. That fund was created through a civil settlement between Trump and the IRS over leaked tax filings. The president spoke with ABC News chief Washington correspondent Jonathan Carl.
12: The Justice Department said while they disagree strongly with the decision, they will abide by the court's ruling. The fund has received bipartisan pushback. Former Vice President Mike Pence called it, quote, deeply offensive. And Senate Minority Leader Chuck Schumer called it one of the most corrupt schemes ever launched by a president.
10: That was ABC News' Jonathan Carl. And fans of movie legend Marilyn Monroe gathered outside the TCL Chinese Theater in Hollywood Monday to hold a 100th birthday celebration in her honor. They did it right in front of her historic handprints and footprints. Yaw Chang, who was on vacation in L.A. from North Carolina, says Monroe remains a staple of Hollywood for him all these years later.
13: Yeah, I don't know how the least generation could look at her, but it is definitely an icon for us, for our generation. Yeah.
10: Marilyn Monroe died in 1962 at the age of 36. This is the Canadian Press. In sports, the Vancouver Canucks have named Manny Malhotra as the 23rd head coach in franchise history. Serena Williams is making a tennis comeback.
14: Williams has not competed since the 2022 U.S. Open.
15: It's been a long time. I've been playing tennis my whole life.
14: At the time, she did not use the word retiring, but rather evolving.
15: Be a mom and explore a different version of Serena.
14: The WTA Tour says the now 44-year-old Williams will play doubles at next week's Queen's Club Grass Court tournament, which will raise speculation she also plans to compete on the grass at Wimbledon, where Williams won 7 of her 23 Grand Slam singles titles. Sagar Magani, Washington.
10: Montreal's Felix Auger-Aliassime, meantime, has advanced to the quarterfinals of the French Open. And the Toronto Blue Jays are off tonight. They take on Detroit tomorrow in the major leagues. From the Canadian Press, I'm Lisa Laporte.
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1: Who's going to have a bigger impact with his new team in 2026? Miles Garrett or A.J. Brown? That's our question right now on the phones at 310-840-4910, 310-840-4910. That is a talk and or a text line. So whichever way you want to use to get in contact with the show, you can use that number. You can also tweet me at the Denton Day. My answer has been A.J. Brown because I think he drastically lifts the expectations for New England. Los Angeles was always going to be a Super Bowl contender. They were the Super Bowl favorite prior to the Miles Garrett trade. Now, obviously, your team does not get worse when you add Miles Garrett, but because they already had the expectation of being good, I think it just puts more pressure on them, whereas honestly, I don't think that New England had massive expectations. I think they're going to take a step back after making it to the Super Bowl, because one, they would have to play a real schedule this year, and two, you know, there's been a little bit of drama with the New England Patriots this offseason, shall we say, with their coach and the Diana Russini debacle that has taken place. Now, he's still there, and I still expect him to be there come week number one, because if they were going to get rid of him, they would have already done it. But I think A.J. Brown, the addition of him, makes their team significantly better. And because of that, I think that is going to be a bigger impact. Super Ozzy Day in Detroit. He is on the program now. Super Ozzy Day, what's up, man? You're on Westwood 1 with Denton Day.
2: Hey, what's up, brother? United States of America, can you smell what Super Ozzy Day is cooking? It's the finest five-star cuisine of soul food intelligence and logic. Now, let's get to the Miles Garrett situation. And also, one more comment after that. So, Miles Garrett is going to be the biggest impact. You know why? Over in New England, key factor is this. You still got a snot-nosed kid over there. Are you kidding? You know what I'm saying? You got a snot-nosed kid that's taking snaps still. So he still has learning curves. He still is going through growing pains. And come on, you honestly think that guy's going to get back to the Super Bowl? It's going to take more than A.J. Brown. Now, I'll tell you what A.J. Brown does deserve to be. He deserves to be over with. You know what I'm going to say? The Ravens. So you got A.J. Brown, a.k.a. Antonio Brown, over at the Ravens. That will be a deciding factor for the Ravens to win a Super Bowl. But it's going to take a lot more for the Patriots to be able to actually win a Super Bowl. Now, as far as the Rams, that guy, Miles Garrett, fills the void of what is that last guy that they lost 2-3 years ago, the most valuable player, defensive guy,
1: Aaron Donald?
2: Yeah, he fills that void. And what did they do when they had Aaron Donald? They won a championship. Miles Garrett is going to put them over, potentially going to put them over that hump. But again, AJ Brown to the Ravens. I need for Lamar to get this get the Super Bowl ring out of the way big time. You know what I'm saying? Also, Kaepernick tryouts matter.
1: I appreciate it. Super Rossi Day, I would tell you that he can't go to the Ravens because that trade was official. I would have loved to see A.J. Brown with the Ravens because, I mean, if Lamar Jackson plays 15 years in the NFL, I'd like him to have at least 3 years with a quality wide receiver to throw to. Is that too much to ask? It sure seems like Baltimore thinks that's too much to ask. Just get him a good wide receiver. Like, I don't feel like that's out of the realm of possibility there, or I don't feel like that's overstepping what you should be doing as an organization. But A.J. Brown is going to be a New England Patriot. I guess pending a physical, that's more than just a tagline. Nowadays, it would be ironic if A.J. Brown fails a physical in New England and then that lands him in Baltimore because of the way that they failed Max Crosby on a physical. You know, that would be like a convoluted irony sort of a situation going on there. And I do think there is also a real possibility that maybe Aaron Donald, the void that you were mentioning there, could also come back. I mean, the guy's only 35 years old and he posts workout videos on the regular. We can read between those lines. He still looks good. So I think Aaron Donald, there might be a real potential that Aaron Donald comes back. That's going to be something that we're paying way too much attention to over the next few days, weeks, and months leading up to training camp. But I, for one, cannot wait to pay way too much attention to the inner workings of Aaron Donald. Let's go to Jim in Boston. Jim wants to weigh in on the A.J. Brown or Miles Garrett situation. Jim, what's going on here?
3: Not much, Double D. Thanks for letting me take a call. A.J. Brown to New England is going to be a huge impact. Everybody knows the schedule was tough, you know, a light last year, and it's going to be tough this year. He's going to be the guy that is going to help him get by these better teams that they're going to be playing, and that's going to be a huge difference in his growth, the snot-nosed kid that's here, you know, as far as getting him ready to go. He hit a tremendous let-off at the end of the season and in the playoffs, and it wasn't because of him. It was because of his receivers, in my opinion, watching the game. And now he'll have a guy that he can trust, that has the ability to go deep, where that's his strength. And Myles Garrett, yes, he's going to make a big impact out there. But like you said, they've already been announced, really, as the NFC number one team going into the before the trade.
1: Yeah, they were pretty much the favorite at every single sports book. And if we were to have the conversations, I appreciate the call, Jim. If we were to have the conversations prior to this trade happening, I think most people would have said, yeah, the Rams are going to come out of the NFC, or at least they're in the conversation. So they were already positioned in a way to be there. Am I missing something? Why does everybody keep calling? I think Jim might have been doing a bit. But like, Drake May is about to turn 24. Is he really a snot-nosed kid? He's going into year three. It's not like he's a brand spanking new rookie. And he also was second in MVP voting. I'm not even a Drake May guy. I think Jaden Daniels is better than he is. But I don't know that I'm calling him a snot-nosed kid. I do think there's going to be some learning curves in 2026. I think that's a fair criticism to have, because you only really got to see one great year of him. Eventually, teams are going to adjust. And again, they didn't play anybody. You know, defensively, it's not like they saw the 85 Bears every single week. They saw a bunch of teams that were at best good, but not a lot of teams that were great. So I think Drake May might take a little bit of a step back, although the addition of A.J. Brown makes that maybe less the case, because when you have a legitimate number one wide receiver on the outside, it does make it easy as a quarterback to be better. But I don't know. Maybe I'm missing something. Do people just always call him a snot-nosed kid? I don't know. I've listened to the show every single day since its inception as the producer generally of the program, and I'm missing the snot-nosed bit when it comes to Drake May. Got a couple of texters. We got one in OKC saying, I think that A.J. Brown is going to make a big impact. He also asked what my thoughts were on the Kansas City Chiefs. My thoughts on the Kansas City Chiefs basically revolve around, is Mahomes healthy or not? That's literally it. If he's healthy, they're going to be a good team. If he's not healthy, they are going to not be a very good team. I don't care who the backup is with Kansas City. It is very much a Mahomes or bust situation. He's too damn good. You cannot lose him. And especially with this being what I am anticipating as Travis Kelce's final season in Kansas City, I think he's donezo after this one, and as he should. What, does he need the money? Are you serious? He's marrying a billionaire. And a billionaire whose wealth is only going to keep growing. So he can take some time off. He can do his little podcast, which is also making a ton of money. I don't think he needs football after this year, and it's okay to not need football at this stage of his life. So I think this is his last year, but I also think that he came back operating under the sense that Patrick Mahomes is going to be the quarterback and that he's going to be healthy. And with modern medicine, while an ACL tear sucks, it is very achievable to tear it when he did and still make it back for week number one. So with the Chiefs, it is solely about Patrick Mahomes. They are another team, though, that I think needs another wide receiver. I just don't think their wide receiver group is that strong, not knowing what the future of Rashee Rice is going to be like. And he's a really good player. I don't know that he's worth the mess that he constantly finds himself in with just being a bonehead. I mean, you want to talk about a wide receiver that's kind of idiotic. You know, we've been calling A.J. Brown a diva and maybe a little bit of a locker room disruption. I don't think there's anything more of a disruptor than a guy actually being in prison or being in jail. He's behind bars right now because of some of the things that he's done. That's not good. That makes it very tough on team culture in Kansas City. So I think they need to get their head out of their rear end a little bit. But I'm not in on the Chiefs unless the Chiefs are fully healthy with Patrick Mahomes. There's just too many other good teams in the conference to compete without a healthy Mahomes, right? Because I like Buffalo. I think DJ Moore, by the way, is going to be a really big success in Buffalo. I know a lot of people were poo-pooing on that trade when it took place. Everyone is so obsessive now with wide receivers and their age. And you think a guy that's 28 or 29 sucks all of a sudden because he's ancient. I don't believe that at all. I think people are treating running backs and wide receivers the same when it comes to that 30 mark. I don't. I think DJ Moore is going to be a good wide receiver with Josh Allen in Buffalo. So that's someone that you got to watch out for Kansas City. Obviously, we know the history between those two guys. I do think Lamar Jackson has quite a bit to prove in Baltimore. Fair or unfair, he was kind of looked at as one of the deciding factors is John Harbaugh not being there anymore. So I think there's a lot of pressure on Lamar. We also just kind of know the history of guys that play football the way that he does. There is a fall off at some point because the athleticism slows down. Thankfully, I think he's a good enough passer to where he can make up for it a little bit, but I think there's pressure on him. But that's another great team in the AFC. I'm always a Bengals guy because I love Joe Burrow. And with that offense, if Joe Burrow stays healthy, they bolster the offensive line a little bit. That's another great team. So there's a lot of great teams. Mahomes needs to be healthy if the Chiefs have any hope of coming away and winning this damn thing. We're getting back to the position to where they are constantly competing for winning the championship. But we shall see. That is, to me, still the biggest storyline of the offseason is what is the injury situation like going on there with Patrick Mahomes. Let's shift to the NBA Finals. Game number one comes your way on Wednesday. Victor Wembanyama is in a very unique spot with the upcoming finals that no other player recently has ever been in. I'll explain why next on Westwood One Sports Night.
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13: Now this update from the Canadian Press. Artificial Intelligence Minister Evan Solomon says Canada has to be honest about a dangerous and urgent moment for anti-Semitism in the country. Solomon said in Toronto that Jewish Canadians are facing a level of anti-Semitism that's unacceptable and frightening. Prime Minister Mark Carney joined Solomon at a Toronto synagogue where he announced a new National Unity Council will assess what's driving anti-Semitism in Canada. Police continue to investigate a shooting in a community of northeastern Saskatchewan that left one person dead. Mounties say a suspect was arrested later in the day after residents were told early Monday to shelter in place. One person was seriously injured. And Alberta Premier Danielle Smith and Quebec Premier Christine Fréchette are set to meet Tuesday and Wednesday in Quebec City. From the Canadian Press, I'm Lisa Laporte.
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0: presents Denton Day.
1: NBA Finals start this week. You get the Knicks and you get the Spurs in the matchup that I think I was looking the most forward to. I'm going to do something I don't normally do. There's something you should know about me. I'm usually behind the scenes here, but I fight for this when it comes to either Linnell or Josh all the time. I hate goat talk. Hate it. Hate it. Hate it. Hate it. I think largely it is boring. I think most people regurgitate the same things over and over again. You're either a Jordan fan, you're a LeBron fan. There's no piece of information that would sway you in any other direction. I hate it. But I'm about to talk a little bit of goat talk here. And the reason being is that for the first time since LeBron James in 2007, Victor Wembanyama has a legitimate case to make if he wins the championship this year. Now, hear me out on this, right? Some of you heard that and says, what do you mean? That's only one championship. Yes, hear me out on this. The reason why I think a case starts to be made for Victor Wembanyama is because regardless of who you feel is the greatest of all time, you could be Michael, you could be LeBron, maybe you're a little bit older and you think it's Wilt or you think it's Kareem, whoever it is, you are holding them to the standard of championships. That's how we operate in this space when it comes to discussing the greatest of all time. You hold them to the standard of championships. And the one thing that LeBron is never going to be able to do in terms of comparing to Michael is go 6-0 in the finals. LeBron could have won 10 championships. And people still would have said, well, Michael went 6-0. And LeBron has a number of losses in the finals. Therefore, he is not the greatest because Michael went unbeaten. Victor Wembanyama has the opportunity to start his collection of championships, and I do think he's going to collect many, with a win. And I think when he starts with a win, because I'm expecting the Spurs to win the series, when he does start with a win, then we can have these conversations about, all right, he's 1-0. Now, to really be in these conversations, he's got to get to 2-0, and then 3-0, 4-0, and really once you get to 4, I think is when you can start having legitimate conversations as to who was placed where in echelons, rankings, whatever. But you got to get that first one. You got to be 1-0. If he goes 0-1, well, Michael went 6-0. He's not the greatest of all time. It's a very unique spot to be in. Now, Wemby is in an even more unique spot because this is season number 3 for him. And he's already in the NBA Finals. And it's really only his first postseason. So when you look back at some of the great players of all time, one of the general sayings when describing a player is, well, it takes a little bit to get there, right? I mean, Michael had to go through the Bad Boy Pistons to get to the NBA Finals, and it was multiple years of going through the Bad Boy Pistons. LeBron had to change teams and team up with Dwayne Wade and Chris Bosh before he could win a championship. Got there in 07, but didn't win a championship until even the second year in Miami. So at that point, he was already 0-2 in finals before he won a championship. If you look at some of the more modern-day guys, it took Giannis like 8 years before he won a championship. It took Nikola Jokic a very similar amount of time. Victor Wembanyama is in a very unique position because in his third year as a professional in the NBA, he could be a champion. And it dates even further back because we've known about this kid from France, this tall, lanky kid that reminded a bunch of scouts of Kevin Durant because of all the different things that he could do. We've known about this dude since he was like 15, 16 years old. So we've known about him for 7 years. And there's a very rare class of player that come around in the NBA that we know about since the days of them being a legitimate teenager. Not like an 18-year-old that you saw at an AAU showcase, but like a legitimate teenager. The guy was, I don't know what they do in France when it comes to school with playing professional basketball because they do start playing earlier. But he's probably doing homework and then going out and playing a game in the French League and then having a lot of success in the French League. And he's doing it all at 16 years old. The fact that he has had the level of hype that I think realistically can only be compared to a guy like LeBron James. He is not the first person since the coming of LeBron James to be compared to LeBron James. There was a point in time where Andrew Wiggins, Jabari Parker, and Julius Randle, all three of them were being compared to LeBron James. That's a real thing that happened. That's not just something I made up, I promise. That did happen. Those guys were all compared. Ben Simmons at one point was compared to the next LeBron James. Again, a real thing that happened. LOL now in 2026, but that did happen. So the guys have come and gone who have been compared, but nobody has done it the way that Victor Wembanyama has. And all while being the clear-cut guy on the Spurs, right? Like, if you look back at some of the guys that came before LeBron James and even before Michael Jordan, there were a lot of guys that had success pretty early in their NBA careers because they got drafted to really good spots and they were playing with really good teams, so they won championships early. Magic Johnson's a great example of this, right? He gets drafted to the Lakers, and then they win a championship very early in his career because he was, well, he was playing with Kareem Abdul-Jabbar when Kareem Abdul-Jabbar was at the peak of his powers. So he won it in year number one, but he's technically playing number two to Kareem. Now, Magic was no slouch as a rookie, right? Like, I'm not going to sit up here and say that he was. He was the number two on that team, but Kareem was the guy that was leading the way. Now, Kareem is actually a very unique character in this kind of equation that I've been formulating in my head with this thought, is because he came in and he immediately was the man. Like, he wasted no time. Year number two, he's winning a championship and he's winning MVP, and he's averaging 31 and 16. Like, that's unheard of. You know, Wemby's not doing that right now. I do think the level of play is a little bit higher in today's day and age in the NBA than when Kareem was playing, but to come in, win MVP, win a championship, and put up those kind of numbers is astonishing, right? And Kareem did that in Milwaukee, and then he goes and plays with Magic Johnson in Los Angeles, and they win a boatload of championships together. So he is a very unique character in this story because he came in and had immediate success. But Victor Wembanyama having the success that he's had in his first postseason, coming off of a deep vein thrombosis that ended his second season short, it adds to this very unique pressure about him. There's, like, LeBron, I think, is the only guy in recent years that understands the level of pressure that he is going up against, because you're chasing the ghost of Jordan and you're chasing the ghost of being unbeaten in the NBA finals. I've loved the way that Wemby has played and handled this postseason. He has been the guy. This was the biggest story. It was never to me about OKC repeating. It was never about that. I did think they were going to beat San Antonio, if I'm being candid, but it was never about them repeating. It was always about, what is Victor Wembanyama going to do in the postseason now that he's here? Because everyone has known for so many years that this guy is going to be a problem. And now he is being a problem. And now he's a problem for the Knicks, because you get to be the lucky ones that figure out a way to guard this dude. Right? Like, if you look at his numbers in game number seven, talking about Wemby, it's not like he put up astonishing numbers. But I also don't really, I think there's too many people that play 2K too often. And look, man, if you like playing NBA 2K, that is your thing. Good for you. Not every NBA game is going to put up 2K numbers, right? And, you know, Wemby in game number seven, he didn't go for like 35 and 12. He didn't. He went for 22 and 7, but damn it, those 22 and 7 were really, really impactful in a game that was decided by 8 points. And in a game that had Shai Gilgeous-Alexander playing some of the best basketball that I thought he had played. You know, I know he did that in a loss, but I thought SGA, specifically at the end of the first half, was playing as good a basketball as I've seen from him. He's making good plays, scoring, attacking, getting his teammates shots. I thought he was playing really, really excellent, and it didn't matter because Victor Wembanyama was so good. The Knicks now have to figure out a way to stop him. And that's a lot easier said than done. I think I've picked a guy that I would like to see guard Victor Wembanyama. But here's what Mike Brown said at media availability in the lead up to game number one that's going to take place on Wednesday for the NBA Finals. Here's what Mike Brown said about figuring out ways to defend and slow down Victor Wembanyama.
2: The freak of nature that is Victor Wembanyama. without revealing any trade secrets, you know, strategically, defensively, what can you do not to stop them, to try and contain them?
3: You just hope a guy like that, you can find ways to make him work. You know, you pray. I had some buddies that are monks. I can't go to them because he's got that part of the religion all wrapped up. I tell you what, he's a special human being, and to watch him from afar, to see how he gets himself ready, is, man, that might be second to none. That is high level, the stuff that he goes through in the off season and even during the season to get himself ready. I've been in the league, my first year was 1992, I've never seen a guy that young prepare himself and go through all the stuff, whether it's, going on a religious retreat, going on a basketball retreat, going on a personal retreat, whatever it is. I've never seen a guy do that type of stuff at that age and have success. And so, again, at his size and his talent and his ability, man, you got to hope he misses some, but you got to keep mixing things up so you can keep him trying to guess. He's got a great feel, so it's going to be hard, but you keep him trying to guess and try to make him work during the process.
1: It is worth pointing out that Mike Brown coached LeBron James when he was around the age of Victor Wembanyama. So that feels like something of note when he sits up there and says, I've never seen a guy prepare at that age like Victor Wembanyama has. Now, in fairness, LeBron is famously known for taking care of his body and treating his body as well as anybody in the course of the history of sports. He was never hanging out with the monks. Not his vibe. In fairness, I don't think that most people have that kind of vibe. You got to be a really special person to go hang out with monks for a little bit in the off season. You know, most guys are doing other things, but Victor Wembanyama, to what Mike Brown was saying, there's a level of preparation that he has and that he wants to have. I do feel like he is chasing greatness in a way that most young players maybe are not. That's not to say that there are young players that don't want to be great. I think there are. But I don't know that anyone is taking the steps necessary that Victor Wembanyama has. Really, I mean, unnecessary. Like, let's be honest. I don't think you need to go hang out with monks to be a good NBA player. That is an unnecessary step, but it's an unnecessary step that has very clearly worked for him. I did laugh also at Mike Brown saying, I can't pray to the monks because they're on his side. And that is true. But I would also say that the best option to stopping Victor Wembanyama is to pray. Because that's about all. That's option number one. Option number two, as far as I'm concerned, is OG Anunoby, right? A guy that's had a little bit of injury history in the course of this year's playoffs for New York. But if I'm throwing a body at Wemby and saying, I think this guy has all of the potential in the world to at least slow him down, I'm not throwing Karl Anthony Towns there. Dear God, he is going to turn that dude to barbecue chicken. Oh, my Lord in heaven. I'm kind of a bit of a hate watcher of Karl Anthony Towns. Personal preference to me. If you like watching Karl Anthony Towns, good on you. Seems like a nice enough dude. I just don't like the way that he plays basketball because he's this big hulking presence and he loves standing by the three-point line. I don't like that. If I criticize Joel Embiid for doing that, I feel like I have to criticize Karl Anthony Towns for doing the same thing. You do not want to see that dude attempting to defend Victor Wembanyama. It's not going to work out very well. He's going to destroy that man. I mean, you saw what he did to Chet Holmgren. Cat is better than Chet Holmgren, but he ain't on the same tier as Victor Wembanyama is, as far as I'm concerned, and he shouldn't be on the same tier as Victor Wembanyama is, as far as you're concerned. So Cat's not an option. I actually thought the best thing that OKC did, Hartenstein worked, but I thought the best thing that OKC did in the Western Conference Finals, which I would assume New York has made a note of, is that you put a smaller guy on him. When they put Caruso on him for largely just game number one, and they started to figure out that this Hartenstein kid could play good defense on Victor Wembanyama. But in game number one, they put Alex Caruso on him. And that's a smart way of doing things because you get a physical body in there that is going to play way more with physicality than he is length. He knows he's not going to jump up and block your shot, but he's going to make you work your ass off to get in a position to get the ball. He's going to make you work your ass off when it comes to you actually then having the basketball. He's not giving you easy looks. He's not giving you easy moves to then get a clean look at the basket. So I loved the approach that OKC took. It's kind of the inverse of what was done to them years prior. You know, if you listen to anything that Kevin Durant says about the toughest guys that he's ever had to go against, the top of his list, and it's the top of a lot of people's list from this era, But the top of the list is Tony Allen, because Tony Allen and Memphis and the Grind City Memphis Grizzlies beat Kevin Durant's ass in a postseason series. I mean, they bodied him up. He beat him up down low. It was the first time that we had ever seen Oklahoma.

in fairness, I don't think that most people have that kind of vibe. You got to be a really special person to go hang out with monks for a little bit in the off season. You know, most guys are doing other things, but Victor Wembanyama, to what Mike Brown was saying, there's a level of preparation that he has and that he wants to have. I do feel like he is chasing greatness in a way that most young players maybe are not. That's not to say that there are young players that don't want to be great. I think there are, but I don't know that anyone is taking the steps necessary that Victor Wembanyama has. Really, I mean, unnecessary. Like, let's be honest. I don't think you need to go hang out with monks to be a good NBA player. That is an unnecessary step, but it's an unnecessary step that has very clearly worked for him. I did laugh also at Mike Brown saying, I can't pray to the monks because they're on his side. And that is true. But I would also say that the best option to stopping Victor Wembanyama is to pray. Because that's about all. That's option number one. Option number two, as far as I'm concerned, is OG Anunoby. Right, a guy that's had a little bit of injury history in the course of this year's playoffs for New York. But if I'm throwing a body at Wemby and saying, I think this guy has all of the potential in the world to at least slow him down, I'm not throwing Karl Anthony Towns there. Dear God. He is going to turn that dude to barbecue chicken. Oh, my Lord in heaven. I'm kind of a bit of a hate watcher of Karl Anthony Towns. Personal preference to me. If you like watching Karl Anthony Towns, good on you. Seems like a nice enough dude. I just don't like the way that he plays basketball because he's this big hulking presence and he loves standing by the three-point line. I don't like that. If I criticize Joel Embiid for doing that, I feel like I have to criticize Karl Anthony Towns for doing the same thing. You do not want to see that dude attempting to defend Victor Wembanyama. It's not going to work out very well. He's going to destroy that man. I mean, you saw what he did to Chet Holmgren. Cat is better than Chet Holmgren, but he ain't on the same tier as Victor Wembanyama is, as far as I'm concerned, and he shouldn't be on the same tier as Victor Wembanyama is, as far as you're concerned. So Cat's not an option. I actually thought the best thing that OKC did, Hartenstein worked, but I thought the best thing that OKC did in the Western Conference Finals, which I would assume New York has made a note of, is that you put a smaller guy on him. When they put Caruso on him for largely just game number one, and they started to figure out that this Hartenstein kid could play good defense on Victor Wembanyama. But in game number one, they put Alex Caruso on him. And that's a smart way of doing things because you get a physical body in there that is going to play way more with physicality than he is length. He knows he's not going to jump up and block your shot, but he's going to make you work your ass off to get in a position to get the ball. He's going to make you work your ass off when it comes to you actually then having the basketball. He's not giving you easy looks. He's not giving you easy moves to then get a clean look at the basket. So I loved the approach that OKC took. It's kind of the inverse of what was done to them years prior. You know, if you listen to anything that Kevin Durant says about the toughest guys that he's ever had to go against, the top of his list, and it's the top of a lot of people's list from this era, but the top of the list is Tony Allen. Because Tony Allen and Memphis and the Grind City Memphis Grizzlies beat Kevin Durant's ass in a postseason series. I mean, they bodied him up. He beat him up down low. It was the first time that we had ever seen Oklahoma City kind of turn on Kevin Durant because they put up a newspaper headline that said Mr. Unreliable. Now, he would ultimately go on to leave. He didn't love that headline. Gotcha. But the idea of taking a physical defender who's a little bit smaller in stature but good enough to ruffle the feathers of this tall giant, that's the way that you have to go about things. And OG Anunoby's not small by any stretch of the imagination. You know, he measures 6'7", 6'8", 6'9", depending on what measurement you are going to legitimize. But he's the kind of guy, you know, even if you are standing 6'9", I mean, quick math here, you're still like 8 inches shorter than Victor Wembanyama. So you're giving up a little bit of the length there, but I love what he does on the defensive floor. I think right now, for the entirety of the postseason, the best two-way player has been OG. He gets it done on offense, gets it done on defense. It's a very, very tough task to ask him to defend Wembanyama, but I'm going to and I'm saying, please, defend him. We don't want to be the reason why the GOAT conversation continues with Wemby. We can nip this thing in the bud. And if I'm New York, I'm honestly using that. The players aren't dumb. They understand who Victor Wembanyama is and the opportunity that he has. They also have their favorites in terms of the greatest of all time. And most of these dudes grew up watching the tail end of Michael Jordan and then the early beginnings of LeBron James. Yes, we are in an era where most of these guys actually grew up watching more of LeBron than they did of Michael Jordan. But there are still some guys on this roster that watched the tail end of Jordan's career

0: So they have a dog in the fight when it comes to the greatest of all time discussion, and you don't want to be the guy that is on the wrong side of the starting of the new guy in Victor Wembanyama. And also, you're New York, and you're the Knicks, and you want to play and win a championship. Another body that they could throw at him, I would be less inclined for this one, but if your thought process is, all right, OG is so good on defense, but we also need his, we need his production on offense. We're not going to have him shadow Victor Wembanyama. He's not going to be the main defender against Wemby, but we might cycle in a guy like Josh Hart. Maybe Wemby gets a little bit of time guarding Josh Hart. Here's what Josh Hart said about the potential matchup of seeing Victor Wembanyama on either side of the floor.
1: Josh, you might be get a center on you and you'll be challenged to shoot?
2: I don't know. I mean, that's the only unanimous defensive, you know, player of the year is guarding me. So I think, you know, that's a good sign for me, right? You know what I mean? means I'm a pretty good basketball player. But, man, I go into the game and I play the game the way the game needs me to play. And if that's shooting or scoring, cool. If that's rebounding, defending, cool. I don't value what I do based on other people's game plan or what the box score says.
0: I love that mentality, and I kind of get that when I watch him. You know, Josh Hart is a, if you're a gambler or if you play daily fantasy or what have you, he is a very tough guy to wager on, because on any given day, he could go 1 of 4 from the floor for like 4 points, but he just plays his ass off on defense and he has 12 rebounds. He's given effort and he helps the team win. And then the next night, he could go like 12 of 17 and have 35 points. And you're just like, dude, what? How do I balance this? This back and forth is crazy. But the way that he described it is, I will do whatever it takes for that specific game for us to be successful. I think he's going to see a little bit potentially of Victor Wembanyama. You have to kind of pick and choose, because you know, Wemby is obviously the number one option in San Antonio, but they do have other guys. You know, Castle was awesome. Harper has been sensational for the entirety of the postseason run. So you want to have one of those smaller bodies guard one of them. You know they're going to be hunting Brunson on the defensive side. That comes with the territory. So they're going to be hunting Jalen Brunson, but I think one of those bodies, either Hart or OG Anunoby, is going to have to guard Victor Wembanyama, because if it's Cat, you're in trouble. If it's Mitchell Robinson, with all due respect, you're in trouble. It has to be a smaller athletic dude that can be physical with him. That's their only shot. What are your expectations for Victor Wembanyama? I think he's going to be Finals MVP. What do you think in this matchup against the Knicks? Again, game one starts on Wednesday, and we'll be following that right here on Westwood One Sports Night. But it's time for your conversation, your phone calls, 310-840-4910, 310-840-4910. What do you think we see that really stands out from the matchup with the Knicks and the Spurs? Your phone calls when we get back. It's Westwood One Sports Night with Denton Day on Westwood One Sports.
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4: 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The Patriots are acquiring A.J. Brown from the Eagles for a first-round pick in 2028 and a fifth-rounder next year. Will the former All-Pro receiver be the big-play target Drake May needs to get New England back to the Super Bowl and win it this time? Westwood One Sports.
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1: At the Denton Day on Twitter, talk and text line 310-840-4910. 310-840-4910. We're talking a little bit about the NBA Finals. Game one on Wednesday, Spurs and Knicks. I've had the feeling that San Antonio is going to win this thing, largely because of Victor Wembanyama. I just cannot believe that he would get to this point and then shrink in the finals, and I don't know that anyone on that New York roster can properly guard him for the entirety of a series, however many games that ends up going. I don't think this goes seven. I'd be stunned, regardless of who you think is going to win, which you can tell me who you think is going to win at 310-840-4910, regardless of who you think is going to win the NBA Finals, I would be willing to bet that most people do not have this series going seven. Maybe I'm wrong, though, and that's for you to tell me. Let's go to Dallas. Benny is in Dallas. Benny wants to chime in here. Benny, what's going on, man? You're on Westwood One Sports Night.
2: Hey, how are you doing tonight, man? I'm glad to talk to you again. Look, listen to me. I have the answer, and I'm going to tell you what they should do and what they're going to do. They're going to throw Mitchell Robinson in. They're going to let him wear him down because he's big and he's physical. Now, he's never going to be able to stop Wembanyama, but he's going to wear him down. He's going to make him, you know, expend a lot of energy during the first parts of the game. Then they're going to bring somebody else, maybe Josh Hart, like you said, Ananobi, and they're going to continue from there. But, they can wear him, but he can be worn down, as we've seen in the past. And I think that's how New York is going to extend this series and may even have a chance to win it.
1: Are you picking them to win it?
2: Not really. I'm picking it to go at least six or seven, though.
1: Oh, so you do think it has the potential of going seven.
2: Yeah, I do believe, you may call it a gambler's chance or whatever, but I think New York has a legitimate chance to win this thing if they do the right thing. They wear Wembanyama down in the early parts of the game because he's still young and he doesn't weigh that much, man. And a big old physical guy like Robinson and even Cat from time to time. You know, these guys are big, they're physical, and they've been out there. And they got 10 fouls that'll throw at him, you know. Hey, let's beat him up and foul him like they did in the old days. Remember, the Detroit Pistons, their claim to fame was they would beat the hell out of Michael Jordan, you know, for like 3 or 4 years before he even won a championship.
1: Right. Well, then they turned out to, they basically formed one of the greatest players to ever grace the floor. Benny, I appreciate the call. So let's paint a scenario here. Let's go into, if you're a Knicks fan, what you hope is going to happen. We'll just say for now, let's go into fantasy land here. We're just going to book a scenario in the way that leads to the Knicks winning the series. First and foremost, it starts and pretty much ends with Jalen Brunson. He has to go crazy. Now, thankfully, if you are New York, you feel pretty confident about that. You know, I think over the course of the postseason, he has shown, and not just this postseason, really since he joined the New York Knicks, which at the time I was critical of because I thought he was good in Dallas, but like, that's the guy that you're going to hitch your wagon to if you are the New York Knicks? Well, egg on my face. He's been excellent. And I think if there's a guy that you want to have be the guy that needs to take over, he is, if he's not the top choice, he's the second choice, right? Wemby's obviously the top choice, but Jalen Brunson is absolutely a killer in the postseason. So if you're in New York, it pretty much starts with Jalen Brunson. The biggest issue for them is going to be who is your second scorer. You can kind of get away, I feel like, in the Eastern Conference postseason with having that be a rotating cast of characters. It could be OG Anunoby. It could be on any given night Josh Hart if he's hitting his threes. It could be on any given night Mikal Bridges. It could be Karl Anthony Towns. Like, you got four guys right there. It's not going to be Mitchell Robinson. But you got four guys right there that could theoretically be the second scorer for New York on any given night. And that is a very nice luxury to have, but you're going to need to make sure that there is consistency. Like, what you cannot have is Jalen Brunson doing everything. And I would imagine that Jalen Brunson is going to see, you know, we talked about defensive matchups for Victor Wembanyama. Who are they going to throw at him? Obviously, that's a little bit more of a conversation because Victor Wembanyama is still in kind of like what I would call a circus act. And sometimes you hear circus act and you think that's a very negative thing. I don't mean it negatively. I mean, he is an attraction. You see the 7'5 guy walking through, right? And you know, hey, we need to figure out something here. I think on the flip side with Jalen Brunson, he's going to see a lot of Stephon Castle. Might be one of the Spurs' best on-ball defenders. Physical, has really good length. He did get into foul trouble against Oklahoma City. I don't know that the Knicks are going to get the calls that Oklahoma City did, because Oklahoma City got, it felt like, all of the calls, and then they still complained when they didn't get calls. But that's neither here nor there. That's in the past. I'm going to be interested to see, though, how New York handles Jalen Brunson being defended by the Spurs' best on-ball defender. I don't know that he saw a ton of just really electric, awesome on-ball defenders in their run to the postseason. I mean, the Knicks have been shredding everybody, like dog-walking everybody. But I think a lot of us realize, yeah, the East sucks. The Eastern Conference compared to the Western Conference, it's not the same. You know, the run that San Antonio went through to get to this point is significantly better than what the Knicks ran through. That Atlanta team was sorry. Philadelphia was sorry. Right, like they beat the brakes off of everybody. That's not going to be the situation with San Antonio. Like, there's going to be much more of a fight. There's going to be much more of a pushback, and I want to see how the Knicks can handle themselves in a pushback against a team that is legitimately talented. Because again, they didn't see a bunch of great teams in the lead up to getting to the NBA Finals. 3108-404-4910, 3108-404-4910. Let's head to Pittsburgh. Brandon is in Pittsburgh. Brandon, what's going on, man? You're on Westwood One Sports Night.
3: Hey, not much. Thanks for having me on. I think you make an interesting point about, you know, putting a smaller player on Wemby. Much like you, I'm not a huge Cat fan, and, you know, I think you put Mitchell Robinson on him as well. If Wemby gets him out in the perimeter, he's just going to make them look like fools. You know, so I think putting a smaller person on there who can, I know, honestly, I think this might show how mature Wemby actually is, because I think they're probably going to try and, you know, get him frustrated, maybe get a couple, you know, dumb fouls here or there. I'll give you a good example of that. I actually played a high school basketball game against Rob Gronkowski, and he's like 6'5", 6'6", at the time. And our tallest guy was like 6'3", 6'4", but he wasn't really that tough. And about 5 minutes into the game, the coach realized that. Ended up putting our toughest 5'10 guy on him, and about a quarter and a half, we got Gronk fouled out. We still lost the game, but we got a chance. You know what I mean? Like, this guy was just turning around and dunking it on us. And I just kind of feel like that kind of has the same vibe here. Like, if Wemby can just kind of do his thing and not get flustered or frustrated, I just almost think he's unstoppable. So I think it's going to be Spurs in six. That's just my opinion. But interested to hear your thoughts too on that.
1: Yeah, I appreciate that. I mean, that's a really good call. And the Gronk story is a good one. You know, as much as basketball is about sheer athleticism, there is an element of leverage that if you take advantage of, you can have a lot of success. And that is an example that you mentioned. And then you talk about like Caruso with how he did against Wembanyama. I was actually stunned that they didn't go back to that more often, because I really did think that Caruso was doing a good job, but he had other guys to defend, because San Antonio had so many different options to go at. But I do think that Wemby is going to see a mix of different bodies. And look, man, like, there is an emotional element to him. You know, we've seen that we've seen a little bit of the cracks in the surface. He's not a perfect individual by any stretch of the imagination. And while we obviously praise him for the time he spent with the Monks, we have seen some of the frustrations. I mean, the elbow that he threw at Naz Reid, can't do that in the NBA Finals. Walking out on media like he did against Oklahoma City, that doesn't impact the game itself, but it does let you in on the person a little bit more, and some of the immaturities that are there with the person. There are things that you can exploit on the floor and get under his skin a little bit that New York is going to need to utilize, to figure out what it is that gets under his skin and then take advantage of the things that get under his skin. I personally hope that the officiating allows for more physicality. I want to see the physicality. I don't want to sit here and be bored with ticky-tack calls in the NBA Finals. Like, save that nonsense for the NBA Cup. We're playing real meaningful basketball here. We're hanging banners for this damn thing. I want to see physicality allowed. And I think that goes for both ways, right? you know, I talk about Jalen Brunson. Jalen Brunson is going to see a lot of physicality. I also think Jalen Brunson is going to be hunted on defense. It's going to be a very interesting scenario with him for New York because he's going to be so important and impactful to what they're doing offensively. I'm not saying he's James Harden level of bad, but they might treat him a little bit the way that he treated James Harden. I mean, look, man, if you get matched up Jalen Brunson and De'Aaron Fox, it's not great. Jalen Brunson does not have that speed to hang with De'Aaron Fox when De'Aaron Fox wants to go. So, like, that's going to be for New York. Mike Brown has his work cut out for him, knowing that your best offensive player is going to be targeted on defense. That's a tough spot. That's a really, really tough spot to be in. Real quickly here, I do want to tell you about my favorite thing that I've seen over the course of the NBA postseason, because I just cannot believe that it's a real thing, and it is constantly a real thing. The most hilarious thing that has taken place over the past 2 weeks is that the Spurs play their ass off when Greg Popovich coaches or talks to them in the locker room. That happened multiple times in the OKC series, and I imagine it's going to happen at least once or twice in the finals. That is the funniest thing to me because they have an actual head coach. And I just love the fact that they're like, yeah, we weren't playing that great, but then the guy that's not our head coach came and he talked to us, and all of a sudden we were energized. Like, our head coach is kind of cool, whatever, he's a nice dude. But, like, when the real big stick came in, it got us in check. That is, like, the funniest thing to me. And I know Greg Popovich kind of, he is in himself a massive deal. You're going to listen a little bit more to Greg Popovich because of the history that comes with him. But the fact that they were just so ready to admit that they listened to not their head coach instead of their head coach was hilarious to me. I just found that funny. I'm Denton Day, at the Denton Day on Twitter. We'll take more of your phone calls on this Knicks and Spurs series at 310-840-4910, 310-840-4910. Who do you think is going to win? How do you stop Victor Wembanyama? Your call is next on Westwood One Sports Night.
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17: From the National Newsroom of the Canadian Press, I'm Lisa Laporte. The new National Unity Council will assess what's driving anti-Semitism in Canada. Prime Minister Mark Carney made the announcement Monday at a Toronto synagogue.
18: The council will improve research in the collection of data on hate incidents. It will build stronger data sharing systems so all orders of government, all police services, are working from the same facts and with the same alignment.
17: Carney says anti-Semitism has surged to levels not seen since the Second World War, pointing to the firebombings of synagogues and bullets fired at Jewish schools. Police remain on the scene of a deadly shooting in northeastern Saskatchewan. RCMP say one person is dead and another seriously injured after Monday's shooting in Pelican Narrows. The Mounties say a suspect has been arrested after an active shooter was issued in the community on Monday. Earlier, police said they were looking for a male wearing all black clothing and a face covering who was traveling on foot. Alberta Premier Danielle Smith and Quebec Premier Christine Fréchette are expected to speak about trade, investment, and provincial autonomy. They're set to meet Tuesday and Wednesday in Quebec City. Florida is suing OpenAI, alleging deceptive practices and harm to state residents.
8: The state of Florida has filed a lawsuit against the makers of ChatGPT, claiming the company deceived users and knowingly unleashed a dangerous product.
9: They have chosen profit over public safety.
8: Florida Attorney General James Uffmeyer.
9: We recently filed a monumental civil lawsuit against Sam Altman and ChatGPT for endangering our kids and deceiving parents into believing that this application is safe for use. It's clearly not.
8: In April, Uffmeyer opened a criminal investigation into whether ChatGPT offered advice to the gunman who's charged with killing two people last year at Florida State University.
9: People like Sam Altman should not be designing these products to be addictive, to go after kids, and to encourage them to do dangerous things.
8: I'm Jennifer King.
17: And pop star Sabrina Carpenter has been granted a temporary restraining order against an alleged stalker identified in court records as 31-year-old William Applegate. Here's ABC's Trevor Ault.
11: In court documents, Carpenter claims on May 23rd, he tried to forcefully enter her Los Angeles home. They claim he pretended to know the singer. Carpenter's security team then removing him, and he was arrested after refusing to leave the property. Less than 24 hours later, after Applegate was released from custody, Carpenter's legal team says he returned to the house and loitered on her driveway for 2 hours, and then the next day, he returned again.
17: That was ABC's Trevor Ault. This is the Canadian Press. In sports, longtime Montreal Canadiens forward Brendan Gallagher says he's moving on from the only NHL franchise he's ever known. The 34-year-old winger says he intends to keep playing in another NHL city.
13: I just know it's not done. You know, you never know how many years, but I just have, I have plenty more to give. I just feel like, you know, around here, you know, the opportunity is just not going to be there. So for me, I just need to find a new home and, you know, do what I do as a player, but I can certainly keep playing. There's tons more to give, and yeah, I'm looking forward to that as well.
17: The Habs drafted Gallagher in the fifth round in 2010. Elsewhere in the NHL, the Vancouver Canucks have named Manny Malhotra the 23rd head coach in franchise history. Canada's Félix Auger-Aliassime has advanced to the French Open quarterfinals after beating Toronto-born Chilean Alejandro Tabilo. And the Toronto Blue Jays are off tonight. They take on Atlanta tomorrow. From the Canadian Press, I'm Lisa Laporte.
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1: At the Denton Day on Twitter, we're talking NBA Finals. Who do you think is going to win? How do you stop Victor Wembanyama? 310-840-4910. That's our talker text line. We're also live on YouTube. You can come hang out with us in the YouTube chat. Just search Westwood One Sports Night. We got a couple of tweeters. One guy tweets at me and saying, Denton, Pop would still be the coach if not for health issues. Of course, they're going to listen to him. Understood. I think you might have slightly missed the point that I was making. It's that it is hilarious to me that they make such a big deal that he talks to them when their coach is saying probably a lot of the same things. Like there was the, I think it was in the series against Minnesota where Pop came in and he gave him an ass chewing in the locker room, the entire team. And every one of them was like giddy about it. It's funny to me because your coach is doing the same thing. And Pop is like around. Like it's not like he's new. They all know this dude. He's been around for the entirety, like he's within reach for the entirety of the regular season. He's not around as much as he was because of the health issues, but like he is around, and they're acting like Santa Claus came into the locker room and just gave them a present for Christmas. I just think it's funny. That's just me. Maybe I'm cynical, and if that is the case, that's okay. 310-840-4910, 310-840-4910. Rashawn is in Baltimore, wants to weigh in here on the NBA Finals. Rashawn, what's up, man? You're on Westwood One Sports Night.
15: Hey, man. How you doing? Thanks for taking my phone call.
1: Of course.
15: I kind of think it's probably going to be a sweep, but I wouldn't be surprised if the Knicks maybe win one game. You know, but I don't think they got an answer to for Wembanyama. Maybe they can try to get him in foul trouble early, you know, and get him out the game for the most part. But other than that, I just don't see it. And plus with Robinson from the Knicks, he hasn't been cleared to play, right?
1: He is going to give it a go. I think he might still need medical clearance, but he is going to give it a go, and the expectation is that he's going to play in game one.
15: Oh, okay. All right. I mean, yeah, like, I don't, like, really, how did these two teams match up in the regular season when they played? Do you have that information on hand?
1: I can get that information on hand. I know they played, I think Josh Hart made a joke about them playing in, like, the NBA Cup, which obviously doesn't really count for much. In the three games that they did play, New York was 2-1 against San Antonio.
15: Okay.
1: Yeah, so they got the better of them in the matchups.
15: Yeah, and it seems to me the Spurs have a deeper bench than the Knicks, though. You know, with Harper, Carter Bryant, you know, it seems like they can go a little bit deeper than the Knicks, though.
1: I think the Spurs are a little bit more well-built than people give them credit for. Mm-hmm. Sean, I appreciate the call. Some really good stuff in here. I am kind of privy. I like Landry Shamet. I think Landry Shamet is the guy in a postseason series that has, like, a really great game four. Now, great is different, right? I'm not saying he's going to score 30, but he has, like, 14 off the bench, and those 14 just a killer. You're like, oh, my God, we left Landry Shamet open. Like, at first, you see him open for a three, and you're like, yeah, we'll let him take the three. And then he hits the first two, and you're like, all right, we could maybe not have him shoot anymore. So I actually kind of like Landry Shamet. I don't think, though, that this series is going to come down and be settled by bench depth. It's superstars. And to be honest, that's how I want it to be. Like, I don't want the sixth man to be the real deciding factor in the series. I want it to be Brunson. I want it to be Wemby. I want it to be Cat. Like, whoever it is, whatever side that you are rooting for and the superstar of that team, I want it to come down to that. To me, that's how the NBA Finals are the best. That is the personification of what I want to see in these finals. We talk about legends being made in the postseason. That, to me, is how that gets done. Now, Rashawn saying a sweep is, I mean, hey, he is coming out there swinging. I do think that New York is going to get at least two games. My thought is Spurs in six. So I do think New York is going to get at least two games. I have a feeling that Jalen Brunson has at least one 40-burger in him. Maybe the potential of two. So I do think that New York gets at least two games behind Jalen Brunson's 40-burger. I cannot see a world where the Knicks get swept. Because as good as San Antonio is, I don't think they're this, like, massive unbeatable team. We've seen that, right? They slip up. They're still young. I don't think they're this massive unbeatable team. So I do think the Knicks get at least one or two games. Getting swept would be more surprising than taking the series to seven. I don't think it's going to go to seven. I think San Antonio is too good to let it get to seven. But I don't think they're good enough to sweep, right? I find them in that middle ground, which is why I have them going in six games. We got a couple of text messages that I want to get in here. We got one guy saying Spurs in six, the Knicks steal a game playing fast and lucky, probably slip one win at Madison Square Garden and put up a good fight at the end, but getting abducted by the alien and sent to a monastery. That's good wordplay. So really like that text message. I'd be curious to see how some of these Knicks players would do in a monastery. I would be lying if I said I didn't look it up. To be like, hey, is there a monastery like around me? I don't have the funds to go to China the way that Victor Wembanyama did, so I can't do that one. But I did look it up to see if there were monks near me. No was the answer. Apparently, Washington, D.C., not a hub for monks. Who would have thought? I would have thought that one, if I'm being honest with myself. A few more text messages. Wemby is the greatest battle on the court and seems, or his greatest battle on the court seems to be against his own emotions. He plays so passionately they can interfere with his hand, it seems, at time. And I think we've seen that. He said, cue the multiple flagrants and Victor being ejected in the previous series. We've already seen him throw two pretty massive elbows that would get him 90, that would incapacitate 97% of general population. The emotional element to the Victor Wembanyama thing is a very, very real thing. You can get under his skin. He's like 22 years old. You know who's not mature? 22-year-olds. Like, I don't care how much time you spend with monks. The general 22-year-old, 23-year-old person is not a mature individual. Right. He has been very upfront, and like it is positive when he sits there and says, I am not going to be held to this idea of having to hide my emotions. If I get emotional, I'm going to be emotional. Now, that was largely in reference to him shedding tears, and some in a celebratory fashion, some in a non-celebratory fashion. But there is an emotional element to Victor Wembanyama that if you are more emotionally mature than he is, you can take advantage of. Now, that does sound like I'm saying go and get under his skin and have him do a bunch of stupid stuff. I don't want that, because I want this to be decided by superstars on the floor and not the silly stuff. But I do think you can absolutely get under his skin. Another texter says, Knicks getting it done over the Spurs in six with Cat as the finals MVP. Put money on that one, please. If you are going to be so bold as to take Karl-Anthony Towns to win finals MVP, I would at least like you to profit if that prediction comes into fruition. I'm not going to knock you too much for it. I'm also not going to bet Karl-Anthony Towns to win MVP. I have lost so much money just generally betting on Karl-Anthony Towns that I'm not going to do it in the NBA finals. But more power to you. If you're going to come on to my text line talking about, I think Cat is going to win the MVP, I just ask that you put a little bit of money on it. One final texter says, the Spurs got cocky and confident after beating the Thunder in seven. Losing to the red-hot Knicks in five is a certified lock. I think you deserve a little bit of cockiness after beating the Thunder, because the Thunder are very, very good. The Knicks being red-hot is certainly an element to the series. I don't know how to weigh that element, because I don't think the Cavaliers are very good. I damn sure don't think the 76ers are very good. And Atlanta was young. So while it's impressive that they ran through their side of the bracket the way that they did, you're challenging an actual beast now. Like, this is, there ain't no James Harden that's going to give up 11 straight points because brother don't know how to slide his feet, right? That guy doesn't exist on this Spurs team. They're all young and they're kind of a-holes over there. Like, they are going to give it to you. The physicality is going to be there. This is a very different breed of team that they're going up against. And I think that needs to be taken into consideration when you think about this kind of series. A lot of different angles there, but I think the Spurs being the best team far and away that New York has seen in the postseason, they might still be red hot, but they've also had a lot of time off, and that plays a factor. A few more of your phone calls on this Knicks-Spurs NBA Finals Series, plus the biggest blockbuster that really turned the NFL on its head. When we get back, it's Westwood One Sports Night with Denton Day, sitting in for Lynnell Willingham on a Monday, now Tuesday morning on Westwood One Sports. Don't go anywhere.
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17: Now, this update from the Canadian Press. Artificial Intelligence Minister Evan Solomon says Canada has to be honest about a dangerous and urgent moment for anti-Semitism in the country. Solomon said in Toronto that Jewish Canadians are facing a level of anti-Semitism that's unacceptable and frightening. Prime Minister Mark Carney joined Solomon at a Toronto synagogue where he announced a new National Unity Council will assess what's driving anti-Semitism in Canada. Police continue to investigate a shooting in a community of northeastern Saskatchewan that left one person dead. Mounties say a suspect was arrested later in the day after residents were told early Monday to shelter in place. One person was seriously injured. And Alberta Premier Danielle Smith and Quebec Premier Christine Frechette are set to meet Tuesday and Wednesday in Quebec City. From the Canadian Press, I'm Lisa Laporte.
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1: At the Denton Day on Twitter, sitting in for Linnell Willingham on a Westwood One Sports Night. Big story of the day, Myles Garrett getting traded to the Rams. We will get there in a second. We're continuing our conversation at the moment of the NBA Finals. Game one tipping off on Wednesday between the Knicks and the Spurs. Kind of getting a feel for the nation. What do you feel is going to happen in the NBA Finals? 310-840-4910, 310-840-4910. That's our talk and our text line. You can also jump in with us on YouTube and join the YouTube chat. It's a very nice collection of people in the YouTube chat. We had our guy Pete say that I look like or I am the non-NBA version of Alex Caruso. I think that's a bald joke. Not 100% sure. It is accurate, though, because both Alex Caruso and myself are very bald, but I do think I have a better beard than Alex Caruso does. But you can jump in with us on the chat as well. We got a couple of text messages. Plus, I want you to hear from Karl Anthony Towns on what he said about the Knicks and their situation and them potentially winning the NBA Finals. But text messages before we get to Karl Anthony Towns. Again, you can text us 310-840-4910. We got one texter saying the Spurs take it in seven over the Knicks with Castle, not Wemby, being the NBA Finals MVP. You know, I do like to do this bit where if I'm going to wager on Finals MVP, I'm not taking, in this instance, Wemby or Jalen Brunson. That, to me, feels a little silly because you know that they're not, there's not a lot of value there as a gambler to bet on those guys. And I'm all about value as a gambler. If I'm going to put my money down, I would like some more money back in return. That's the perfect way of gambling, right? So I would not put money down on like a Victor Wembanyama Finals MVP bet. I'm not putting it down on Jalen Brunson Finals MVP bet. But a Castle I can get behind. An OG Anunoby I could get behind. Cat could not do that. I can't. I have a tendency to hate watch Karl Anthony Towns. It has been a long-standing tendency back to his days at Kentucky, and it never went anywhere once he got to the NBA. However, he is playing in the NBA Finals. That deserves to be celebrated. He was asked at a media availability about how he feels his team fares against this San Antonio team that is being viewed as the Goliath to their David. Here's what Karl Anthony Towns said.
2: Now that you're in the finals, is there pressure to win? I mean, you look at Oklahoma City.
3: Pressure to win the finals?
2: People were talking about dynasty, and you know, they won one and they didn't make it back to the finals. Or you were in Boston, people talked about. They didn't make it here. You're here now. Do you feel like this is your chance? You're going to take hold of it in case it doesn't happen again next year?
3: I don't think anybody who's made the finals would say they don't feel they could win it. And I also think that, of course, you know, when you get an opportunity like this, you have to maximize it. You never know if you get another chance. You never know what life has in store for all of us. And, you know, these opportunities are very far and few between, and you got to make the most of them.
1: Yeah, Knicks fans know it. It's been almost 30 years since they have had this kind of opportunity. I did think it was kind of funny where someone basically asked him, do you think you have a chance? And here's the thing. I think the Spurs are going to win. I got the Spurs in six. I don't know that they're so much better that it's not going to be close. Yeah, like I am going to respect the losing side, the Knicks in this instance, in a way of saying that they're going to win two games in the series. They're definitely going to take one at Madison Square Garden. Maybe they take both of them, and it goes back to San Antonio 2-2. Maybe that is the scenario. I do not find it. I find it very odd that you're basically asking a player, hey, do you think you can actually win here? Like, yeah, you're in the NBA Finals. Of course you do. Jalen Brunson is on your team. If Jalen Brunson is on your team, you are going to have an opportunity to win a basketball game. Who, by the way, Jalen Brunson could go down as one of the greatest Knicks ever if he beats San Antonio. I don't think that's a hyperbole. I know I'm not entrenched in New York folklore of the Knicks the way that some of you might be, but he could go down as one of the best New York Knicks ever if they win a championship and beat the San Antonio Spurs in the process. There is something a little poetic that it is San Antonio standing on the other side, because the last time they were in this position, it was San Antonio standing on the other side, and they got dominated by this young up-and-coming guy named Tim Duncan, who we thought was going to be a fine player, who ended up being one of the greatest players of all time, right? And they're looking at, it's almost the exact same scenario for New York. You're going up against a San Antonio team that has this young up-and-coming player named Victor Wembanyama that has so much hype, and you're trying to not be the start of a new dynasty, right? They lose to Tim Duncan and David Robinson. Robinson at the twilight of his career, but still, David Robinson there. And then Tim Duncan becomes one of the greatest power forwards ever and wins five championships. And the Knicks were effectively in hell for 25 of those years. That is what we call in the business irony, poetic, however you want to describe it. I think it works. I'm excited for this series, and Wednesday cannot come soon enough. I don't have a dog in the fight other than me wanting to be correct. I know Knicks fans are thrilled. I was listening to Pat Boyle earlier on BetMGM tonight, and you know Pat and I have known each other for a number of years. I know how big of a Knicks fan he is, and you can feel the excitement. It's palpable when you listen to a Knicks fan talk. So I'm excited for that on Wednesday. The biggest story of today was Myles Garrett becoming a Los Angeles Ram. Didn't see that one coming, right? I saw this tweet from, it was one of the aggregators. There's so many damn aggregators now on social media. It's become insufferable. But one of the aggregators tweeted that this rumor that the Cleveland Browns were potentially interested in shopping Myles Garrett. And the suitors were the Philadelphia Eagles, the Dallas Cowboys, and the Los Angeles Rams, which, like, generally speaking, if a big-name player is going to be on the open market, those are the three suitors. It's always going to be Dallas because Howie Roseman is the general manager in Philadelphia. It's always going to be Philly. And then Los Angeles is Los Angeles, so it's always going to be the Rams. So because of that, I see this story, and I'm like, eh, nothing burger. Not believing it, not buying it. We did the same thing last year. And nothing happened. He did the whole, I want out. Here's this post that I made. I want out. I want to win. And then the Browns said, we'll give you $40 million. And he said, sold. I will go 3-14 and have an awful season, but I'll at least make it fun by breaking the sack record in the process. So because of that, I saw this thing today and I was like, well, this is surely not going to happen. And then it happened because for whatever the reason is, people just love giving things to less need. And like for a relatively cheap price, the Cleveland Browns got Jared Verse a first, a second, and a third in return for Myles Garrett when they were denying offers of two and potentially three first-round picks a year before. And the only thing he did in between was set the NFL single-season sack record. So not exactly falling off of a cliff from a term of production standpoint. But also, because I've seen a couple of people in our YouTube chat, and again, we're on YouTube, Westwood One Sports Night. Come search us, subscribe to the channel. I've seen a couple people in the YouTube chat say things like, well, his production is going to slow. Even if you cut Myles Garrett's production in half, like right down the middle, that is still 12 and a half sacks in a season, which is the most that is the same amount that Jared Verse has had in his first 2 years combined. Verse has 12 sacks in his first 2 years as an NFL player, and people are being like, well, the production could fall off for Myles Garrett. It's not going to anytime soon. You could still be a productive defensive end well into your mid-30s in the NFL, especially if you're a guy that's built the way that Myles Garrett is built. He could be successful into age 37 if he really wanted to, which means in a perfect world, Los Angeles has that dude for 6 to 7 years. Talking about, well, what is Jared Verse going to become? I don't know. He was a Pro Bowler, but who cares about the Pro Bowl in 2026? That's a popularity contest at best. It's just a weird financial grab at worst at this point, and it's much more the worst. It's just a cash grab. It's like a bad sequel movie. Nobody gives a damn about the Pro Bowl. I saw someone he's a Pro Bowler. I don't care. He got selected to a flag football game. Nice. The hell do I care about that? I would have asked for a lot more if I was Cleveland, and that's where I feel like they lost. You know, winners and losers after the trade happens is kind of whatever. You don't know what players are going to turn into. You don't know what draft picks are going to turn into. But from the standpoint of you have the best defensive player in the NFL, you could have put him on the open market for real. Let everybody know, hey, it's like a yard sale. Look at all these signs. I see all these pink signs pointing to a house. I bet they're selling things. You could have done the exact same thing. It would have been a fire sale, but you are the beneficiary of it. Oh, such and such wants to give you 3 first-round picks. We're going to take it. We're going to take it because odds are the team that's giving you 3 first-round picks isn't exactly spectacular. So you're going to say, yeah, no, we're going to take the 3 first-round picks. We don't really – there's no need to do right by the player. That's not your job as an organization. It's nice that they did. They sent him to an opportunity where he wanted to play and he could win in Los Angeles, but that's not a – you don't need to do that. They decided to. Very nice of them. You could have sent that dude anywhere. Like, why they didn't have this fully on the open market, we learned about it 2 hours before it happened. That's a swing and a miss by Cleveland. It's very similar to when Dallas traded Luka Doncic. Nobody knew. Ironically, those guys both ended up in Los Angeles. That doesn't feel like a coincidence. But nobody knew that these guys were on the open market. Put it out there. Are you serious? Like, get everything that you can get in return. Verse was a, it was a verse or bust for Cleveland. So they clearly see something in him. And to his credit, he's a good football player. He's just not the guy that I think would be the linchpin for a Myles Garrett trade. Like, there are levels to

0: rating now with Mike Vrabel as his head coach. A guy that he, as far as I'm concerned, really respects. I don't know the personal relationship between A.J. Brown and Nick Sirianni, but I could guess body language, some public comments. I would guess there's maybe not a lot of respect between those two guys, or at least the respect goes from Sirianni in Brown's direction, but it's not reciprocated. So I think him being with Mike Vrabel is going to see some of the diva elements of his personality decrease a little bit. And he gets to play with Drake May. You know what? Drake May is not Jalen Hurts, and that's a positive thing, because Jalen Hurts was not good in 2025. It's hilarious, because of the trade, how people are seemingly just forgetting about how bad Jalen Hurts was. The entire conversation surrounding Philadelphia's offense for the entirety of the season was how bad the quarterback was, because they would not throw the ball down the field. They are wasting the top two wideouts. Maybe in the game, you want to talk about a 1-2 combo with wide receivers. It's them and it was the guys in Cincinnati. Those were the top two units, and they were just wasting them because Jalen Hurts didn't want to throw the ball down the field. I'd want to get out of there too. That seems like a situation that sucks. And you know where I don't want to be? In some of the final years of this crazy, wonderful, wacky world that is playing in the NFL, I don't want to be in a situation that sucks. It's best for him to go play in New England, so go let him play in New England. You're going to get a first-round pick. It's fine. Everything's cool, guys. All good. Now, that first-round pick is not in 2027 because most teams are not going to give up 2027 draft picks. Can't blame them. I think that class is going to be absolutely loaded with guys and really, really talented players. But hey, man, it didn't work long-term in Philadelphia. They got a championship out of it, and that's huge. Didn't work long-term. You move on, and I think there's going to be a really, really positive impact in New England with A.J. Brown now being a member of the Patriots. 310-840-4910. It's your last call for phone calls here on a Westwood One Sports Night with Denton Day sitting in for Linnell Willingham. 310-840-4910. That's a text line as well. You can tweet me at the Denton Day. When we get back, a couple stories I'd need to hit on, including the Giants telling us that Malik Nabers' knee is way worse than we thought. I'll explain why and how next on Westwood One Sports Night.
1: So Myles Garrett has been traded to the Rams. The NFL Defensive Player of the Year joins league MVP Matthew Stafford. 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Can anyone knock off Myles Garrett and the Rams? Westwood One Sports.
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1: At the Denton Day on Twitter, 310-804-4910. If you had any question, hey, is Malik Nabers going to be awesome in 2026? The Giants kind of answered that today. They signed three wide receivers, one of whom is a franchise legend in Odell Beckham Jr., and that kind of tells you all you need to know about the knee situation with Malik Nabers. It's not very good, because you're not signing Odell Beckham Jr. if his knee situation was great. You sign a bunch of wide receivers, Odell Beckham, Juju Smith-Schuster, Braxton Berrios, because you are terrified that your number one wide receiver is not going to be available come week number one due to the knee issues that have been bothering him for a number of weeks and months now at this point, right? He has second surgery a few months, weeks or months ago. We learned about the second surgery a couple of weeks ago, but then it happened actually a few weeks before that. So we've known about it for weeks, but it happened months ago. They keep saying, oh, he's fine. Yeah, he'll be ready. And then they went and signed Odell Beckham Jr., which lets me know, hey, I don't think that he is going to be ready. And I'm happy for Odell Beckham. He's going back to finish his career in New York. And trust me, that's a way better place for him to finish it than Miami. Yeah, remember that? The last time we saw Odell Beckham Jr. on the field, he was playing for the Miami Dolphins. That's a hilariously true statistic. He got this contract because of how good he looked in the Saudi Arabia flag football game, which is also hilarious. It really showcases how down bad the Giants are for some good publicity. They've been in the thick of things recently because of their quarterback. So they wanted some good publicity, and Odell Beckham Jr., I guess, somewhat gives them the good publicity. I just don't know how much he can play at 33. Like, realistically, what are your expectations for Odell Beckham Jr.? Because his final few seasons of active NFL football has not been very good. For starters, he hasn't played since December 8th. He didn't play at all. Let me rephrase that. He hasn't played since December 8th, 2024. So he didn't play at all in 2025. In that final game on December 8th, he caught one pass for 1 yard as a member of the Dolphins. That entire season in Miami was abysmal, forgettable. You might not even know that he played for the Dolphins. And honestly, I don't blame you. He was a non-factor. Caught 9 passes for 55 yards for the season. He didn't play all 17. But still, for the season, he played in way more games than he should have for only 9 catches for 55 yards. This is a guy that at one point was one of the 4 best wide receivers in the league. Gave us the epic one-handed catch that had kids everywhere trying to do that in their local football games. Flag football, tackle football, don't matter. Everybody was trying to do the Odell Beckham catch. He did play in 2023. That was with John Harbaugh, which I do think kind of ties him to New York, having the Harbaugh relationship there already, I think is positive. But again, it's not like he was great. He caught 35 passes for 565 yards. Only one game had over 100 yards. That was coming off of a knee injury that had him miss 2022. So he didn't play in 2025. Played very poorly in 2024. Had a good to decent year in 2023 and then didn't play in 2022. So the guy hasn't really played good football in like 5 years. Realistically, what do you think you're getting with him? Other than, you know, a couple jerseys flying off the sails, you know, a couple more butts and seats, but it's not like you need Odell Beckham Jr. to sell tickets. You're the Giants, for crying out loud. Your coach is John Harbaugh. The Harbaugh name in itself sells hope, which sells tickets. Beckham doesn't really sell hope or tickets, for that matter. I'm also very upset that they signed Juju Smith-Schuster as well. Juju Smith-Schuster makes me very angry, and it's not because of the TikTok dances. It's because you proved Antonio Brown correct. You know, they at one point were a very nice 1-2 combo in the NFL playing for Pittsburgh, and then Pittsburgh decided we are good on Antonio Brown. We're going to move in the direction of Juju Smith-Schuster. And then Antonio Brown effectively said, maybe a little less kind, he's not very good. You're making a mistake. And then that proved to be correct. And I'm like, damn it, I hate it when Antonio Brown is right. But Antonio Brown was kind of right about that. And then Juju has kind of bounced around to a bunch of different teams since playing in Pittsburgh, and nothing has like really fully stuck the way that I thought it would. He was a great player in college coming out of USC. He signed with the Giants as well. A very, very odd day for the Giants. It continues the trend of some very odd days for the New York Giants. I don't know that Odell Beckham Jr. is actually going to play. You know, if Malik Nabers does get healthy and ready for week one, he is obviously going to go and play. I can't imagine going into 2026 and your first year as a head coach if you're John Harbaugh in a very crucial year number two for Jackson Dart. One, because it's a new coaching staff, but two, he's just gotten himself in some hot water. When you get yourself in some hot water, whether you agree with what he did or not is irrelevant. When you get yourself in some hot water, it's a lot easier for people to move on from you. So Jackson Dart has to have an awesome season. And I talked about the A.J. Brown situation, right? And him going to New England is great for Drake May, because Drake May now has a legit weapon. The Giants obviously can't control the knee of Malik Nabers, although I'm sure they wish that they could. They can't control the knee of Malik Nabers, but because of all the injuries that they've had at wide receiver, and they didn't really do a great job in free agency or the NFL draft at wide receiver, Jackson Dart is walking into year number two as their quarterback with an embarrassment. Usually the phrase is an embarrassment of riches. He does not have riches. He has an embarrassment of guys that are playing the wide receiver position. But it's old dudes. I saw the meme circulate. It was the Jerry Rice, where they were doing like, I guess it was a Madden shoot of some kind. I don't really know what it was for, but they were doing this shoot, and it was like Jerry Rice in full pads and Randy Moss in full pads and Dan Marino. And the caption was, "This is the Giants wide receiver room." And it was funny, but it also wasn't really true, because all of those guys were really good at one point, and Odell Beckham was really good at one point, but the other two guys were just kind of like, they're just kind of around. And I'm sure Giants fans are sitting here like, I'd prefer to never see Juju Smith-Schuster on the field. Or Braxton Berrios, or whoever. I'm Denton Day at Westwood One Sports Night. 310-804-4910 is how you get in contact with the show. You can tweet me at The Denton Day. Another tidbit of news that I found a little hilarious today. Russell Wilson is deciding, hey, I'm going to take my talents to television. He's going to join, I think it's CBS, he's going to television. And I am happy for Russ. He's been kind of beat up a little bit in the media over the past couple of years. And it's exciting that he is now going to get to share his side of things, should he decide to do so. But he at least gets to shape and control a little bit of the narrative that is out about him as a teammate, as a player, and as a person. It's also funny, because what is the one thing that we have made fun of Russell Wilson for the entirety of his career? He's kind of corny. He's kind of a cornball, right? Mr. Unlimited. Well, now he's getting paid to talk. I think he could be good on television. I think most guys that are playing in today's day and age of the NFL can very easily transition to television. You kind of, when you grow up in the world of media, like just as an adolescent, with all of the access that you have to the various different things, I do feel like the players make the transition to the media significantly smoother. I don't know that I'm excited to hear a lot from Russell Wilson, unless it is dramatic. You know, if he wants to fire back at some of his former teammates that happen to be on the Amazon Prime pregame show and halftime show, if he wants to fire at some of them, I'm here for it. I am seated, get my popcorn ready. Like, let's see what Russ looks like when he is actually aiming at some people. That I'm here for. Everything else, I mean, you know what I mean? Like, I'd rather see like a Kirk Cousins there. At least Kirk, I think, is kind of funny. I've never thought that Russell Wilson is funny, and you kind of got to be funny. So it's kind of a bore listening to him talk. I mean, hey man, get your money, you know. But I can't say that I'm thrilled about the Russell Wilson television transition. You saw it coming, certainly. But, like, can we save some of those positions for guys that are that have personality? You know what I mean? Like, if I'm going to – I don't think just the name should carry you. I want the personality. I want it to be fun. I want it to be funny. And I don't know that Russell Wilson is what I would classify as fun and or funny. But that's just me. Maybe you love Russell Wilson. Maybe you are a Russell Wilson stan and you want to – and you cannot wait to hear Russell Wilson on your television. I can. That kind of makes, I guess, the quarterback room a little bit open, more open in, for him now that he's not a part of that. But that is A-okay. You know what? That's A-okay. I do hope we see Jameis in New York. I think Jameis Winston throwing to Odell Beckham Jr. in 2026 would be hilarious. Especially because I'm not a believer in Jackson Dart. I just don't think he's very good. And I've had that position since he came out of college, so don't come for me. I think there's a lot left to be desired. When I watched Jackson Dart play football, I felt that way at Ole Miss. I mean, that team, he should have been a multi-time playoff participant at Ole Miss, and they just could not win, and it was largely because of him. I would love to see Jameis Winston get one final go-round as a member of the New York Giants, throw into a healthy Malik Nabers on one side and a old-ass Odell Beckham Jr. on the other side. I think that would be a nice chapter to close. But, like, also, I want Jameis on television, not Russell Wilson. Because Jameis will make you laugh. I was in New Orleans when he was in New Orleans working with Fox, doing some stuff for the Super Bowl, and just having the time of his life. Like, I want that. I don't know that Russell Wilson would give me that. Something I'm going to give you is that we're going to put this show to bed. My producer, Ben Stroper, is going to help us out here. We do that like we do each and every night to close the show next on Westwood One Sports Night.
0: The trade has happened. The Patriots are acquiring A.J. Brown from the Eagles for a first-round pick in 2028 and a fifth-rounder next year. Will the former All-Pro receiver be the big-play target Drake May needs to get New England back to the Super Bowl and win it this time? Westwood One Sports.
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7: From the National Newsroom of the Canadian Press, I'm Karen Rebo. Mounties in Saskatchewan say a suspect was arrested late Monday after a shooting in the northern community of Pelican Narrows that killed one person and seriously injured another. The RCMP remain on the scene to investigate the shooting taking place near the community's health clinic. Here's Canadian Press reporter Lisa Laporte.
8: An active shooter alert was issued earlier Monday for an area around the community, with residents asked to find a safe location and lock their doors. Mounties haven't provided details about the two victims, but say no other injuries were reported. Officers had been looking for a male suspect who was described as wearing all black clothing and a face covering and was traveling on foot.
7: Pelican Narrows is part of the Peter Ballantyne Cree Nation, which says schools and the local band office will be closed for the rest of the week. The health center will offer limited services, though, to clients with serious medical needs. Authorities in Muscatine, Iowa, say six people were killed Monday in shootings at three separate locations, and all by the same gunman. Police say the suspect, 52-year-old Ryan McFarland, died by suicide when confronted by police. Muscatine Police Chief Tony Keyes says investigators are looking at a possible motive.
9: The preliminary investigation indicates the shooting stemmed from a domestic dispute. At this time, all victims are believed to be family members of the deceased.
7: Police were first called to a home in Muscatine where they found four people fatally shot. Two other men, also believed to be relatives of the gunman, were later found dead, one in his home, the other inside a business. Canada Post workers have voted overwhelmingly to accept a new contract after more than 2 years of labor strife. The Canadian Union of Postal Workers says the deal includes wage increases of 6.5% and 3% in the first 2 years, while locking in hikes that match the annual inflation rate in years 3 through 5. That's on top of enhanced benefits and a weekend parcel delivery model that some leaders had opposed. And Democrats in the U.S. Senate urged both parties to support a bill aimed at blocking President Donald Trump's anti-weaponization fund permanently. The administration says the $1.8 billion DOJ fund would be used to compensate alleged victims of political prosecution under the Biden administration, including rioters from the insurrection on the Capitol on January 6, 2021. But separate courts temporarily blocked payments from the fund until rulings are made about its legality. Senator Mark Kelly of Arizona blasted the fund.
10: This thing's a disgrace. Let's call this what it is. This is corruption in broad daylight.
7: The Justice Department said it would temporarily pause the fund's implementation to comply with a court order. This is the Canadian Press. In sports, another former Vancouver Canucks player has been promoted as the NHL team begins its rebuild. The Canucks Monday night named Manny Malhotra the 23rd head coach in franchise history. GM Ryan Johnson says he knows Malhotra is a good teacher, leader, and quality person. The pair worked together with the AHL's Abbotsford Canucks and won a Calder Cup championship last year. In the Professional Women's Hockey League, the Vancouver Golden Eyes have dismissed head coach Brian Idol after the team's first season. In tennis news, Montreal's Felix Auger-Aliassime has advanced to the quarterfinals of the French Open. And American tennis legend Serena Williams is returning to pro tennis at the age of 44 after nearly 4 years away from the sport. The WTA Tour has announced the 23-time Grand Slam singles champ has accepted a wildcard invitation to play doubles at London's upcoming Queen's Club tournament next week. From the Canadian Press, I'm Karen Rebo.
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1: Final call for phone calls, 310-840-4910, 310-840-4910. If you don't get in on the phones, you can tweet me at the Denton Day. We talked about a lot of different topics, talking about the Giants and Odell Beckham Jr., the Knicks, a lot of stuff going on in the state of New York with their sports teams that have made this a very, very interesting past few days in the city that never sleeps. Let's squeeze in a few more of these phone calls here. The Sports Pope is in Massachusetts. He wants to jump on here. Sports Pope, what's going on, man?
2: Well, the first time ever, not only does lightning strike twice with myself, but I will serve my last bet on the air. What if San Antonio goes in and is up by 10? How do you fly? And there's 30 snow cones in hell, and I have a swamp land for the Swamis. And lo and behold, you were right, up by 14. I was personally shocked. I didn't recognize Oklahoma. You know, they looked tired, and they looked like the Celtics. They just didn't look that hot. And maybe when they were so aggressive in the other game, he caught up with them. And Wemby is such a great heart and a good person and a new group, and they really earned it and deserved it. What's going to happen in New York, the greatest city, and Brunson and that team of assassins? What are you predicting here on this?
1: I think the Spurs win. And I'm not the particular individual that said what you said in the open. I appreciate the call. But I will take credit for whoever said that. I'll take that credit. I do think the Spurs win. Wemby is too much. And unless Mike Brown has this foolproof way of defending him, I think New York is going to be in hell. And while I do think that Mike Brown is a good coach and has a history of being a good coach, I think you really have to be an elite coach to come up with a plan to defend Victor Wembanyama and do so over the course of a 7-game series. If this was a random game on a Wednesday in February, you might have some luck. In the postseason, in the finals, with what is at stake, I just don't know that they're going to be able to find a way to defend Victor Wembanyama at a high enough level to where he's not going to make plays or not set up other people to make plays, because you can't really double him. The Spurs have shooters. And the perfect breaking of a double team is kicking to the shooter. Kick to the shooter. Shooter gets an open look. Bang. And if you're in New York, you want to hear Mike Breen yelling bang, but you really prefer that Mike Breen is going to be yelling bang when it is you shooting the basketball, not Justin Champagne or whoever, De'Aaron Fox, whoever it is, for San Antonio. So I do think that the Spurs win this in six. I also said earlier on the show that I will just reiterate, I do think that you see at least one, if not two, 40 burgers from Jalen Brunson. You know, he has been able to, in a sense, coast through a lot of the Eastern Conference Finals, largely because they were just mowing over teams and they didn't need him to go Superman. But I do think if they're going to win at least a game or two in this series, Jalen Brunson is going to have at least a game or two where he is legitimately unstoppable. So that's going to be something to pay attention to. 310-840-4910. Final call of the night goes to Mr. Realistic. Mr. Realistic, what's up, man?
3: Yes, we were talking about, how the Patriots had a weak schedule, and yet we beat Buffalo, San Diego quarterback, to our offensive line, and Gibson, which was a great running back. I really thought he showed great promise. So we did beat some good teams. I think the trades today help out Los Angeles more, which they didn't need it because they're already going to be a huge favorite. But, you know, we may win one more game with Brown. I thought, you know, with our schedule, it's going to be tough to win any games. But it does help, and I'm looking forward to a year even more because of Brown. And, as far as Wilson, I didn't want, it's a good idea that he retired. Aaron Rodgers should have retired last year anyways. And as far as wanting him, no thanks. I'm going to have the runs. Thank you.
1: Yeah, I appreciated Mr. Realistic. I always wondered what Aaron Rodgers would look like on television. We kind of got that with the Pat McAfee stuff that he's done over the past few years. I actually do think he'd be good on television. I think he is a little done with the media attention. A little perturbed by it, if you will. But I do think that Aaron Rodgers would be legitimately excellent on football television. Significantly better than Russell Wilson. Like, significantly. But that's just me. All right, it's time to do what we do to close this show each and every night. Let's put it to bed.

0: All right, we got our producer, Ben Strober, hanging out in Washington, D.C., my neck of the woods. Well, we're not actually in D.C. together, but my neck of the woods. What we got, Ben? Okay, we do not have Ben. We're dealing with tech issues, which is classic. We love tech issues to end the show. So we will effort Ben to get him up here to see what he has to put the show to bed. Ben's a great Wizards podcaster. He's in D.C. I did see something. AJ DeBonsta was on with Gilbert Arenas, and they were talking about the number. AJ DeBonsta has famously worn number 3 throughout high school and college. And he was making the joke that, like, hey, if I get drafted by the Wizards, Trae Young, he got to give me number 3. I don't know how I feel about that. You know, because on one instance, if you're drafting DeBonsta number 1 overall, that is your guy. That's the future of your franchise. You are drafting him with the first overall pick. The expectation is that he is going to be your guy. But I do believe, in the general, rookie respecting the veteran element to things. But where this gets tricky is that, like, Trae Young doesn't really have a lot of cachet here in D.C. He's played in a few games. He's got ejected. He got actually got ejected before he played any game, which I thought was awesome. That's probably his best moment so far in D.C. All right, we got Ben now. So, Ben, let's put the show to bed here. What do you have for us?
1: All right, so you know how the Guinness World Book of Records keeps track of literally everything?
0: Everything, yeah.
1: I think I found the dumbest world record to ever exist, and somebody got it recently.
0: Oh, okay. How recent?
1: I think it was last week. A story via the New York Post. A man from Idaho balanced a running chainsaw on his chin for over 4.5 minutes in front of his youth soccer team that he was coaching.
0: That math checks out. There's a lot of details in the story that I would still like. I could paint a little bit of the picture. If you were going to tell me, hey, guess the state in which a guy is going to balance a chainsaw for a world record in front of a youth soccer team, it wouldn't have been, would you say Iowa, was it, or Idaho?
1: Idaho.
0: Idaho wouldn't have been my first guess. Florida would have been my first guess. But I eventually would have gotten to Idaho. That seems like Idaho kind of behavior. Granted, I don't know anything about Idaho.
1: I've got more context that makes sense, though, of why this man would do this.
0: Okay.
1: David Rush, he's been on America's Got Talent. He holds the most current Guinness World Records with over 350 in the world right now. And this was just another one he checked off the list. I think he just finds whatever he can thinks he can beat and does it.
0: What is this guy completing side quests like it's a video game? He wants to beat the Xbox game by doing as many weird and wonky things. Like, what has he said no to? If he says yes to, hey, I want the world record for balancing a chainsaw on my face. What is he saying
1: no to?
0: You
1: want to hear what his safety measures were?
0: What were
1: people hovering over where it was plugged in? So the second they saw the chainsaw fall, they could unplug it. I don't know if there'd actually be enough time for them to stop it before it did irreversible damage to his face, but that was his plan.
0: I was going to say, are they aware in, I think we're on in Idaho, so if you are listening to us in Idaho, we appreciate you. But are you guys aware in Idaho that pulling the plug on something does not bring it to a screeching halt? Like the blades would still be rotating. So while that is a good, in theory, good practice because you stop the power, that's still rotating. You're not doing a whole lot there.
1: Yeah, I think he'd be cooked.
0: Yeah, if God's going to strike you down that way, he's striking you down whether that thing's plugged in or not, if we're being honest with ourselves. So I appreciate the safety precautions, but like, ugh. Also, the funny thing about Guinness Book of World Records is that you have to have somebody like physically on site to verify it. I think it might have to be multiple people too, which means multiple people had to drive to the middle of nowhere, Idaho, where they were going to watch a man balance a chainsaw on his face. And that's like their normal day of work.
1: Well, then, thankfully, he said he has no desire to ever do it again. So that's good for him, I guess.
0: I mean, I would hope not. I'm not going to yuck anybody's yum. But if you do that once and think, you know, round two would be awesome, you're a psychopath. That's going to do it for this show. Big thanks to Mike out in Culver City doing a great job running it. And our guy, Ben Strober, doing a great job producing the show. I am back tomorrow. Lynette Willingham returns on Wednesday. It'll be he and Josh on Wednesday. But I am back in the saddle tomorrow. Enjoy the rest of your Tuesday. I will see you later tonight.
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1: Now this update from the Canadian Press. Artificial Intelligence Minister Evan Solomon says Canada has to be honest about a dangerous and urgent moment for anti-Semitism in the country. Solomon said in Toronto that Jewish Canadians are facing a level of anti-Semitism that's unacceptable and frightening. Prime Minister Mark Carney joined Solomon at a Toronto synagogue where he announced a new National Unity Council will assess what's driving anti-Semitism in Canada. Police continue to investigate a shooting in a community of northeastern Saskatchewan that left one person dead. Mounties say a suspect was arrested later in the day after residents were told early Monday to shelter in place. One person was seriously injured. And Alberta Premier Danielle Smith and Quebec Premier Christine Fréchette are set to meet Tuesday and Wednesday in Quebec City. From the Canadian Press, I'm Lisa Laporte.
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1: The Myles Garrett trade was the first big blockbuster of the afternoon. It was not the only one. We knew that A.J. Brown was going to leave Philadelphia, and I would say 95% of us knew that he was going to land in New England. It was only a matter of time, and that finally happened. A.J. Brown is being traded to the New England Patriots. He's reuniting with his former head coach in Tennessee, Mike Vrabel, a guy that very famously went viral inside a war room when they found out that they were trading A.J. Brown, and he did not go viral for celebrating. He was pissed. He was not happy. He's like, why are you trading my number one wide receiver as we're trying to compete for championships? Well, years later, now they get to reunite, a good, healthy relationship in the life of Mike Vrabel with A.J. Brown. We knew this was going to happen because A.J. Brown did not hide the fact that he did not like Philadelphia that much. And to be fair, it felt like at times Philadelphia was not hiding the fact that maybe they didn't like Brown all that much. For New England, this is a fantastic move. You just got to the doorstep of winning a championship. You were playing in the final game of the year, and it looked awful in that. That wasn't the wide receiver's fault. Your offensive line was getting beat like a pair of drums for the entirety of the ball game. But you need to be aggressive in the offseason. And you lose Stephon Diggs. You decide, hey, we're done with him. He had some legal stuff going on. But objectively, the contract wasn't very good either. And I would argue it was more about the contract than it was the legal situation. You can decide whether you feel like that's because they thought he was innocent or they just didn't care. That's up to you, not me. But I felt that was more of a contract choice than it was anything to do with Stephon Diggs off of the field. Diggs was their number one wide receiver. So you certainly weren't going to go in to 2026 having just played in the Super Bowl without seriously addressing the position of wide receiver. And they made some moves in free agency, but the moves they made in free agency were not A.J. Brown. A.J. Brown is a legitimate take the top off of the defense kind of player. He's a legitimate go out there and wreck the game kind of player, something that Drake May, for the first time in his career, is going to be over the moon to throw to. He's never seen a player like A.J. Brown on his roster. I don't care how far back you got to go, high school, college, take the trip yourself. He has never seen a player that's on his team built like A.J. Brown is, that can run all of the routes that A.J. Brown can, and that can put up the numbers that A.J. Brown can put up. I mean, if he got over 1,000 yards out of Stephon Diggs at 32 years old, coming off of a substantial knee injury, what is he going to do with a healthy A.J. Brown who's going to be on his best behavior? That second part is the caveat, certainly. You're putting an asterisk next to that saying, is he going to be on his best behavior? Well, the answer is yes. Because his first 2 years in Philadelphia, he was on his best behavior. He just gotten paid. He's in this new city. He wants to win. And most importantly, they were throwing him the football. They stopped throwing him the football in Philadelphia. Jalen Hurts ended up regressing mightily in play. Also seems like a personality you could get tired of if you were A.J. Brown. I could tell you personally, I'm tired of the Jalen Hurts personality. I don't know how much different his outward-facing personality is versus what he is like in the locker room, but I can't imagine. He strikes me as someone where there's not a big difference. So I can imagine why that would get really annoying behind the scenes. When you're going, though, to play with Mike Vrabel, you're going to be on your best behavior. Hey, I'm reuniting with a coach that I loved. We've been publicly asking for this for forever. I mean, it's been no secret that this has been a long-standing hope for both sides. A.J. Brown wants to go play for Mike Vrabel, and Mike Vrabel made it very clear, largely through Diana Rossini, awkward, that he wanted A.J. Brown to come play for him. Now it actually gets to happen. And again, you look at the production from A.J. Brown in his first 2 years in Philadelphia. If you're getting even a fraction of that in year number one in New England, this team is substantially better than what it was in 2025. And they're going to have to play real football teams in 2026 because the schedule that they had last year was a cakewalk. You can't just run it back with a very similar roster the next year because you're playing a tougher schedule and you're not going to wind up playing all but one team that had losing records 2 years in a row. That's just not going to happen. So you had to get better. And A.J. Brown is better. I don't buy any of the nonsense that we'll look at his last 2 years of production. He's clearly falling off. That is not accurate. Because 5 months ago, 6 months ago, all of us were talking about the Philadelphia Eagles under the same breath. You're looking at the quarterback and saying, man, he stinks. Everyone, wow, this Jalen Hurts guy, he's a leader. Can't throw very well, but he's a leader. And he can use his legs very well. I mean, there were multiple games where he was throwing for under 200 yards. You got A.J. Brown and Devontae Smith. You got a great offensive line. You got Saquon Barkley, a threat out of the backfield to catch the ball, but also to put pressure on the defense just with his presence. And you're only throwing for like 168 yards on a regular basis. How does that work? There was so much tension in the locker room in Philadelphia, largely between those two, that anything that took place in those final 2 years, that to me was more about the tension than the actual ability of A.J. Brown. He's not even 30 yet. He turns 29 at the end of the month. So you got 28 days until A.J. Brown turns 29 years old. Wide receivers are still good at 29. I don't buy into this weird idea that once you hit 30, you're basically damaged goods at the wide receiver market. I think that's relevant in terms of contracts, but in terms of actual play on the field, you can still be a productive wide receiver until you're 33, 34 years old. Mike Evans is the perfect example of that. He's been uberly productive, you know, minus some hamstring stuff here and there, but he's been uberly productive past the age of 30 with Tampa Bay, and he's probably going to walk right over to San Francisco this upcoming year and be very productive with San Francisco because Kyle Shanahan's going to have a field day with the guy. You can still be a good player into your 30s at the wide receiver spot. So ideally, if you're in New England, you just got your wide receiver one for the next 1 to 2 years. Then you maybe draft somebody else at the tail end of A.J. Brown's career, kind of similar to what Philadelphia did, and then have that guy end up taking over. But you position it in a way to where your quarterback in Drake May, who's on a rookie deal, you're making sure that he always has a legitimate weapon. The worst thing that you can do as an organization is set your quarterback up on a very team-friendly contract because it's a rookie contract and set him up with next to nothing. It's like inviting a Michelin star chef into your home and saying, I want the best meal that I've ever had in my life. I have Tyson's air fryer chicken nuggets and I got Kraft mac and cheese. Give me something 5 stars. And that guy's saying, hey, I got crazy technique, but I can't do much with Kraft mac and cheese and Tyson's in the way of a 5-star meal. I can still make a good meal. Trust me, I've had that meal many a times in my life, but you're not asking a Michelin star chef to do that the same way that you're not going to be asking a rookie quarterback to work with wide receivers and skill position guys that are not up to par. If you are in the process of competing for championships, you need to surround yourself and your quarterback with championship-level players. And A.J. Brown is a championship-level player. If you don't believe me, here's what his general manager said months ago when the question was asked at the end of the season for Philadelphia whether or not they were going to move on from him. Here's what Howie Roseman said about A.J. Brown.
2: Yeah, we talked about this, I think, at the trade deadline last time I talked. It is hard to find great players in the NFL, and A.J. is a great player. I think from my perspective, that's what we're going out and looking for when we go out here in free agency in the draft, is trying to find great players who love football, and he's that guy. So that would be my answer.
1: So A.J. Brown's a great player that loves football, at least that according to Howie Roseman a couple of months ago at the end of the regular season. Obviously, some things changed there, but Howie Roseman saying that is a very, I think it ties this bow together if you're New England and saying, well, we know he's a great player. It didn't work in Philadelphia for a number of reasons. They're always going to side with the quarterback. Always. I can't blame them. Every team's going to do that. You're going to side with the quarterback over the wide receiver. That's just the nature of the beast that is the NFL. But that doesn't mean that A.J. Brown is damaged goods. It just means that he didn't like the quarterback. And again, we've talked about this. The quarterback's personality does make it seem like it might be a little easy to be frustrated with him. So I love this move if I am New England. I'm scratching my head a little bit if I am if I'm Philadelphia. I don't know that the return was spectacular. You get a first round, you get a fifth round. I don't know that that's spectacular because I don't know how many guys are going to be available that can be A.J. Brown. And by the way, that first round pick is not in 2027 because most teams, unless you're the Rams, aren't really looking to give up 2027 first round picks because the projection is that that draft class is going to be mighty, mighty deep. The first round pick is in 2028. So that's 2 years away that you have to use that first round pick. What is the what's the methodology here if you're Philadelphia? I know you didn't like him very much, and he didn't like you very much. Devontae Smith's a great player, but now he's going to be wide receiver number one, and your quarterback still can't throw very well, or at least has not proven in recent years that he can throw at a high level and process offense at the NFL level the way that he should be for the contract that he has. They're only going to go so as far as Jalen Hurts can take them. When they won the Super Bowl, he gets a lot of credit, and he should. He had a good run. But the defense for Philadelphia, to me, was the real wheel of the team. I mean, they put an insane amount of pressure on Patrick Mahomes in the Super Bowl, and they didn't blitz a single time. Vic Fangio, a guy known for bringing some pressure, they didn't blitz a single time because they knew they had the guys on the line of scrimmage to be impactful for the entirety of the game. Well, now you're putting the pressure on Jalen Hurts because those guys aren't playing at that level. You lose some of those guys to free agency, which is what happens when guys play well 1 year. They're going to go want some money somewhere else. And they went and got some money somewhere else. So you don't have the horses on defense that you once did, and you're putting all the eggs in the basket of Jalen Hurts. I wouldn't do that. I would, if I were the Philadelphia Eagles, I would not do that. Or I would make sure, I would make damn sure that I'm giving him a ton of weapons. And Barkley was not great in 2025. Maybe he can return to form a little bit in 2026, but he's also an aging running back. So I don't know how good you're expecting that to be. You got Devontae Smith, as we mentioned. Mekhi Lemon's a rookie. So are you putting all the eggs in the basket of a rookie to come in and be awesome? Maybe. But he doesn't exactly play the position the same way that A.J. Brown does. In fact, I almost look at a Mekhi Lemon and say he kind of plays the position very similar to Devontae Smith. So you basically just have two of the same wide receivers. Now, Devontae Smith's a good wide receiver, so it's not the worst thing in the world. But I would have wanted somebody else. I'm not confident in Elijah Moore. I'm not all that confident in Hollywood Brown at this point. I mean, their wide receiver group outside of Devontae Smith and Mekhi Lemon leaves a lot to be desired. And you're going to put a lot of pressure on Jalen Hurts to say, hey, go win with these dudes that we don't really know. We don't really know if this is a winning group, but we are going to trust you because we're giving you a lot of money. And we picked you over the wide receiver. Not that they had another option, unless you want to go Andy Dalton, which in the year of our Lord 2026, no, you don't want to go Andy Dalton. Now, here's what Howie Roseman said about the decision to move on from A.J. Brown. He said this in print saying, quote, I think that he just felt for his family at this stage of his career, it was something that he was desiring and that he was looking forward to. And in all of our conversations, he was very positive about his experience in Philly. Just felt like going forward here, that was something that he preferred. End quote. That's what Howie Roseman said to a writer of the Philadelphia Inquirer, Jeff McClain. That's a very nice way of putting that. They didn't like each other. That would be the accurate way of putting that. It's not, oh, this is best for my family to move forward here. Oh, at this stage of my career, at this stage of your career, you want to be in wherever a position is that you are going to win. And while New England was in the postseason and they made a hell of a run in the postseason last year, made it to the Super Bowl. They also play in the AFC, and I refuse to believe that players are dumb. Everybody knows that the AFC, the road to the Super Bowl in the AFC, is substantially more difficult because of the quarterbacks that exist in that conference, with Josh Allen, with Lamar Jackson, with Patrick Mahomes, with Joe Burrow, with Justin Herbert, with all of these dudes. And Drake May was second in the MVP race last year, which is great. But you haven't seen nearly enough from him to say, yeah, he's definitively going to be like one of those other five dudes on a year-in, year-out basis. Although maybe maybe you could remove Herbert from that conversation, because in Drake May's only year starting, he has made it further in the postseason than Justin Herbert has in like 5 years playing the position, the king of the what-ifs over there in Los Angeles. But still, you understand the point that I'm making. It's a gauntlet to go through on that side. Not as big of a gauntlet in the NFC. You got the Rams to worry about. You got maybe the San Francisco 49ers and the Seattle Seahawks to worry about, though I personally feel that Seattle's going to take a little bit of a step back. Lose Kubiak on offense. You lose a couple guys on defense in free agency. I think it's in the realm of possibility that they're not nearly as good this year as they were last year. The NFC to me is a lot more wide open. So if it was really about this stage in my career and wanting to win, you'd probably just stay in Philadelphia. But it was never about that. It was about, hey, I don't like some of the people here. Some of the people here don't really like me that much, so we should just move forward and not be together, and we need to break up. So A.J. Brown, now a member of the New England Patriots.

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1: 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Vegas Golden Knights, Carolina Hurricanes. Whose names will be forever etched on hockey's holy grail? 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
3: 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Vegas looks unstoppable after sweeping their way out west. But out east, Carolina have 12 wins and only one loss.
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3: 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You just have to watch the Stanley Cup Final. 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
1: 310-840-4910, 310-840-4910. The two big trades in the NFL, Myles Garrett to the Rams, A.J. Brown to the Patriots. Which one of those will have a bigger impact in 2026? Not as simple, I don't think, as maybe the question seems. 310-840-4910, that's a talk and a text line. You can also tweet me at The Denton Day. We're live on YouTube as well, so you can chime in on the YouTube chat. Your thoughts on the day in the NFL. Adam writes in, he says, it's a brilliant move for the Browns to get rid of their pass rush. I mean, you need a pass rush, but what do the Browns care? And that's a great point. They don't care. They are tanking in 2027. Maybe it's for Arch. Maybe it's for a number of different quarterbacks that could be end up being the number one overall pick. They will have some options if they do the tanking bit correctly. Let's get out to the phone lines. We'll go up north. Ryan is in Ontario, wants to chime in on the NFL trades. Ryan, what's up, man? You're on Westwood One Sports Night.
2: Hey, D-Day. How you doing, pal?
1: I'm doing good, man. Hope you are.
2: Yeah, you as well. Mike, this program has been amazing. So, yeah, you're a beauty. But what's your favorite NFL team? I don't think I've ever asked you that. I'm a 49ers fan myself.
1: I'm in D.C., so I'm a Commanders guy.
2: Okay. And I've had a busy day, yard cuttings or lawn cutting. So I'm a Brock Purdy guy. And then I didn't really hear about the trades. So I just want to say that I love your show. And yeah, the other guy should stay on vacation.
1: He'll be back soon. Don't worry. But I appreciate it, Ryan. I appreciate the kind words. I woke up from a nap to the Myles Garrett thing. Right, the wife and I got a puppy recently, and the puppy decided that he wanted to wake up last night at 3:45 and then go back to sleep for about an hour and a half and then wake up a little bit before 5:30. So your boy has been up since 5:30, and I needed a nap because this program goes until 3 a.m., and you can do the math there. Waking up at 5:30 a.m. and then staying up till 3 a.m. the next day is not exactly great without a nap in there. So I got a little bit of sleep in the form of a nap. Wake up to a call from the boss asking me to record something, be like, hey, we need a promo. Can you tape this real quick about Myles Garrett becoming a Ram? And I said, what now? And I said, I didn't check my phone. I woke up from the nap. I took the dogs out. I didn't check my phone. I'm getting the call saying, like, yeah, he's traded. And then I tape this thing. I take the dogs out again, and A.J. Brown got traded. So really, I'm for hire. If you need your team to make a trade, just text me. I'll take my dogs out. And odds are someone is going to get traded. That seems to be the way that today operated at the very least. 310-840-4910, 310-840-4910. Which of these trades is going to have a bigger impact on the 2026 season? Myles Garrett to Los Angeles, A.J. Brown to the New England Patriots. Mr. Positive is on line number two. What's up, Mr. Positive?
3: D-Day, thanks for taking my call, everybody. Boom shakalaka. For me, it has to be Myles going to L.A. I mean, I got to tell you, he's a disruptor. He's going to be more consistent in every play. He's just going to be, he's one of the top five players at his position. I just feel that it gives him the edge. And here's the thing, D-Day. The Rams have the makeup to be a Super Bowl champion. They've got the group together, and I think this just adds to the piece to the puzzle, and I think it just makes them more a better team. So I have to say that Garrett is a better trade for LA, and it gives them the edge. Thanks for taking my call, buddy, and everybody go for your dreams.
1: Thank you, as always, Mr. Positive. I guess I should give my answer before we continue taking your calls at 310-840-4910. My answer is the opposite. I think it's A.J. Brown. And the reason being is that Los Angeles was always a Super Bowl favorite before the trade. They were, I think most books had them at plus 750, which was the favorite. And then the next closest was Buffalo and Baltimore, and I think most books at the time had those two teams at 9-1. With a Myles Garrett trade, the Rams jump up to 6-1, and then everybody falls back from 9-1 due to 10-1. That's the impact of moving a guy like Myles Garrett, yes, but they were always the favorite. You look at them out of the NFC, and because Matthew Stafford had an MVP season, they were always going to be the favorite. Why I think that A.J. Brown is going to have much more of an impact is because I kind of thought that New England was going to fall off a cliff in 2026. It's not out of the realm of possibility. In fact, we see this history time in and time again. A team that makes it to the Super Bowl, does not win the Super Bowl, usually has a pretty tough year the following year. For whatever the reason is, it could be injuries, it could be the ball just not bouncing your way the same way that it was when you made it to the Super Bowl. There's a lot of factors that result in those teams not getting back to the postseason and ultimately not getting back to the Super Bowl. But I think you add a guy like A.J. Brown and you definitively get better. And you maintain this philosophy of being aggressive. I mean, they have a lot of different reasons why they could be distracted this offseason. Almost all of them are because of the decisions that their coach has been making for at least the last 6 years that have been revealed publicly. But I think the addition of A.J. Brown makes the offense significantly better. So for me, I would say the bigger impact is going to be A.J. Brown because he's lifting a team that I didn't think was going to be very good and lifting them to a position where I do think they're going to be very good in 2026. But this is why we have the conversation at 310-840-4910, 310-840-4910. Lester is in East Bay, California, wants to jump in here. Lester, what's going on, man?
4: Hey, thanks for taking the call. Just wanted to jump in on this. I'm ready for football to start. You know, I think, in my opinion, it's Myles Garrett. Like the previous caller said, he's the ultimate disruptor, easily the top defensive player, top three defensive players in the whole league. Like I said, especially if Aaron Donald comes back, which there's talk that he may actually come back. No matter how old he is, that guy's going to be in top shape. He's going to be a contributor if he decides to come back. I think the Patriots, I think they're living on ball time too. Nobody's going to sneak. The Patriots will not be sneaking up on anybody this year like they did last year. Look at their schedule. Besides playing the Jets and the Miami Dolphins, but tougher schedule. I think A.J. Brown is a prima donna. I think he's a diva. And they got problems over there starting with their head coach. No matter how much mainstream media tries to deflect and not talk about, you know, the shenanigans and the weirdness of his head coach and that reporter, Russini, I think that's going to be a big distraction. They're not going to sneak up on anybody this year. Patriots come back down to earth. The big trade is it goes to the Garrett, to the Rams, and the Rams are looking to go to the Super Bowl this year. Thanks.
1: I appreciate it, Lester. I would say that this program has been on top of the Vrabel and Russini drama. Not the way he was, but we have been on top of it with that. I think we've handled that very, very well. So I understand the standpoint of where you are coming from there. And I think adding Myles Garrett is always going to make your team better. But I look at the way that the Patriots are set up and I say they needed somebody desperately. And honestly, I kind of want my wide receiver to be a diva. I do. I think if you look at the history of great wide receivers, a majority of them, not all of them, but a majority of them are a little bit of what you would call a diva. But you kind of have to be, right? Like you're, for the most part, on an island for the entire game. And largely, I mean, you know, the NFL plays a lot more zone now, but largely it's you versus the person in front of you. I mean, you want to talk about having to have a little bit of confidence and swagger. I don't necessarily mind being a little bit of a diva. The book thing on the sideline was kind of weird. Didn't love that one. But if you want the football because you feel like it gives your team the best opportunity to win, I'm not really going to be upset about that, especially if you're right. You know, it's not like I walked onto a field and was like, give me the football or we are going to lose. No, you're just going to look at me, the 5'10 chubby white dude, and be like, we're not going to give you the football. But when A.J. Brown, who's at the peak of his powers, was a top five, borderline top three wide receiver, I mean, I think there really realistically was a time where you were having some sort of a debate between Justin Jefferson, Ja'Marr Chase, Tyreek Hill, and A.J. Brown as to who the top three were. Someone was going to be the odd person out. In most of those conversations, at least for me, it was A.J. Brown. I thought the other three guys made the top three, and then he was number four on that list. But when he first got to Philadelphia, he was a legitimate game wrecker. He was snatching souls from defensive backs, and they knew that in Philadelphia. They're like, hey, that big number 11 over there that can run every route, he's fast as hell, has good hands, and can go up there and catch the football. We are going to make sure that he gets the football. It was a priority in that offense, and then it stopped being a priority in that offense. And I would be upset about that too if I was him, because you were winning and then they stopped throwing you the football and times got a little tough. Now they were still winning games, but times got a little tough. And it's not like, by the way, they were all of a sudden just, well, we're going to throw every single pass to Devontae Smith. They did throw a lot to Devontae Smith, as they should have. But Philadelphia had a 1-2 combo that was as good as anybody in the league at wide receiver. And then they screwed it up because they didn't throw it to either of them as much as they should have. And that's largely because the quarterback was not as good as he needed to be. And you can talk all about the leadership that's going on there with Jalen Hurts, but he didn't deliver the football to the two best players on the team at nearly a high enough clip. Because if they did, or if he did, they would have been in a position to compete for a championship. And it never really felt like at the end of the year in 2025 that that's where they were. So is A.J. Brown a little bit of a diva? Does he make some snide remarks every now and then? Yeah, he does. There's no denying that. But I think a lot of that, or at least some of it, was justifiable because he was right. And if you're going to be right, that's fine. Right? If you're going out there on a limb and saying some crazy things and you're wrong, then we have a real problem. But I also think that there was a respect thing there. I think he respects Mike Vrabel in a way that he did not respect his coaching staff in Philadelphia, because if we're just being honest, even considering the Vrabel and Russini stuff, if your options are Mike Vrabel or Nick Sirianni, who are you respecting more? The answer to that is going to be Mike Vrabel. New York Times, TMZ be damned, you're still going to respect him more than you're going to respect Nick Sirianni. That's just the presence that Mike Vrabel carries, and A.J. Brown knew that firsthand. So I can't imagine going from the presence of Mike Vrabel in Tennessee to then going to Philadelphia, where things are just, the operation is a little different. So I don't mind that he's a diva, to be honest. I think most good wide receivers in today's day and age largely are more of what you would call the divas. Got a couple text messages in here. CA from Dallas says, I think that the Myles Garrett trade has a bigger impact when it comes to excelling in the postseason. It'll be interesting to see what Myles Garrett looks like in meaningful football games, because we've never seen him in meaningful football games because he played for the Cleveland Browns and they just don't play meaningful football games. So I am excited to see what he looks like when you get to the postseason and then to the second round of the postseason and then ultimately to the third round. Maybe he does get to the championship in year number one in Los Angeles, but I'm excited to see what he does when the lights are the level of bright that he is not used to. Because even if you go back to his days in college, it's not like he was playing in a lot of super big time late season meaningful games when he was in college. You know, Texas A&M is a good program, but like, look, man, Alabama was at the height of the Saban era in those times, right? And you had a bunch of really, really great players in the SEC. Your program was good, but he wasn't playing in these games the way that you would hope he would have. And, you know, college football only had four teams in the postseason for a lot of his years when they were there. And he actually played a little bit. No, he was all postseason. He was all playoff games. No BCS for him. But I want to see what he's going to look like, because we have seen a bunch of dudes in the regular season be really great players, and then you get to the postseason and it's like, he's fine, but we kind of lost him a little bit. We'll take some more of your phone calls when we get back. 310-840-4910, 310-840-4910. Who's going to have a bigger impact in 2026? Myles Garrett in Los Angeles, A.J. Brown in New England. Your calls when we get back on Westwood One Sports Night with Denton Day sitting in for Lynette Willingham here on a Monday night.
0: Myles Garrett has been traded to the Rams. The NFL Defensive Player of the Year joins league MVP Matthew Stafford. It's the biggest move of the offseason, with Los Angeles now a heavy favorite to win the Super Bowl. Can anyone knock off Myles Garrett and the Rams? Westwood One Sports.
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6: From the National Newsroom of the Canadian Press, I'm Karen Rebo. Ukrainian authorities say Russia attacked the country with a barrage of missiles and drones overnight into Tuesday, killing at least 11 people, injuring dozens, and trapping others. The head of Kyiv's military administration says at least 4 people were killed and 58 injured in the capital, Kyiv. Another attack in the central Dnipro region killed 6 people, and a subsequent attack killed one of the responding rescuers. Residential buildings were damaged and partially collapsed, trapping civilians inside. Mounties in Saskatchewan say a suspect was arrested late Monday after a deadly shooting in the northern community of Pelican Narrows. The shooting took place near the community's health clinic and left one person dead and another seriously injured. Police have not released details about the two victims. RCMP had issued an active shooter alert for the wider area earlier on Monday with a description of a man as wearing all black clothing and a face covering. Residents were asked to find a safe location and lock their doors. The new National Unity Council will assess what is driving anti-Semitism in Canada and will improve research and data collection on hate incidents. Prime Minister Mark Carney spoke at a synagogue in Toronto Monday, where he highlighted this country's surge in anti-Jewish hate.
7: Across our country, anti-Semitism has surged to levels not seen in the post-war period. Last year, over two-thirds of all religion-motivated hate crimes were directed at Jewish Canadians, who make up only 1% of the population.
6: Toronto police say 5 more people have been charged with promoting hatred toward members of the Jewish community after an incident at a demonstration on the afternoon of March 15th. Police say protesters and counter-protesters attended a rally at Bathurst Street and Sheppard Avenue West and alleged the accused were there with other pro-Palestinian protesters and either displayed or handed out anti-Semitic signs. Police say some of the suspects were disguised at the time. Investigators say they searched several locations in Toronto and nearby Durham region Sunday and seized clothing and devices. The 5 accused, all aged from 19 to 48, each faced multiple charges. Another suspect was charged with similar offenses in April. And the search for 2 miners trapped in a flooded cave in Laos continues as heavy rains threaten rescue efforts and after 5 others were saved on the weekend. Here's ABC's Britt Clinette.
9: Rescuers are determined to keep searching after guiding the first survivor to freedom through a claustrophobic maze of jagged rock and chest-high water on Friday. Okay. The next day, 4 men managed to wriggle their way out of the cave on their own. Teams are pumping water out of the cave while using radar and satellite imagery to map shafts that could lead them to the chamber where the men might be trapped.
6: This is the Canadian Press. In sports, the Vancouver Canucks have named Manny Malhotra the 23rd head coach in franchise history. The NHL team made the announcement Monday night. Malhotra replaces Adam Foote, who was fired last month after one season as head coach. Make it 3-for-3 for the visiting team in the American Hockey League's Eastern Conference Final. The visiting Wilkes-Barre Scranton Penguins beat the Toronto Marlies 5-3 Monday night. The Pens trail the best-of-7 series 2-1. In soccer, Jonathan Osorio scored in the 58th minute as Canada beat Uzbekistan 2-0 in a men's international friendly at Commonwealth Stadium in rainy Edmonton on Monday. And the Toronto Blue Jays had the night off before they'll open a 3-game series in Atlanta tonight against the Braves. Last night, the Detroit Tigers out-hit and out-homered the Tampa Bay Rays en route to a wild 10-9 win. From the Canadian Press, I'm Karen Rebo.
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0: presents Denton Day.
1: Who's going to have a bigger impact with this new team in 2026? Miles Garrett or A.J. Brown? That's our question right now on the phones. It's 310-840-4910, 310-840-4910. That is a talk and or a text line. So whichever way you want to use to get in contact with the show, you can use that number. You can also tweet me at the Denton Day. My answer has been A.J. Brown because I think he drastically lifts the expectations for New England. Los Angeles was always going to be a Super Bowl contender. They were the Super Bowl favorite prior to the Miles Garrett trade. Now, obviously, your team does not get worse when you add Miles Garrett, but because they already had the expectation of being good, I think it just puts more pressure on them. Whereas, honestly, I don't think that New England had massive expectations. I think they're going to take a step back after making it to the Super Bowl, because one, they would have to play a real schedule this year, and two, you know, there's been a little bit of drama with the New England Patriots this offseason, shall we say, with their coach and the Diana Russini debacle that has taken place. Now, he's still there, and I still expect him to be there come week number one, because if they were going to get rid of him, they would have already done it. But I think A.J. Brown, the addition of him, makes their team significantly better. And because of that, I think that is going to be a bigger impact. Super Ozzie Day in Detroit. He is on the program now. Super Ozzie Day, what's up, man? You're on Westwood One with Denton Day.
2: Hey, what's up, brother? United States of America, can you smell what Super Ozzie Day is cooking? It's the finest five-star cuisine of soul food intelligence and logic. Now, let's get to the Miles Garrett situation. And also, one more comment after that. So, Miles Garrett is going to be the biggest impact. You know why? Over in New England, key factor is this. You still got a snot-nosed kid over there. Are you kidding? You know what I'm saying? You got a snot-nosed kid that's taking snaps still. So he still has learning curves. He still is going through growing pains. And come on, you honestly think that guy is going to get back to the Super Bowl? It's going to take more than A.J. Brown. Now, I'll tell you what A.J. Brown does deserve to be. He deserves to be over with. You know what I'm going to say? The Ravens. So you got A.J. Brown, a.k.a. Antonio Brown, over at the Ravens. That will be a deciding factor for the Ravens to win a Super Bowl. But it's going to take a lot more for the Patriots to be able to actually win a Super Bowl. Now, as far as the Rams, that guy, Miles Garrett, fills the void of what is that last guy that they lost 2-3 years ago, the most valuable player, defensive guy,
1: Aaron Donald?
2: Yeah, he fills that void. And what did they do when they had Aaron Donald? They won a championship. Miles Garrett is going to put them over, potentially going to put them over the over that hump. But again, AJ Brown to the Ravens. I need for Lamar to get the Super Bowl ring out of the way big time. You know what I'm saying? Also, Kaepernick tryouts matter.
1: I appreciate it. Super Rossi Day, I would tell you that he can't go to the Ravens because that trade was official. I would have loved to see A.J. Brown with the Ravens because, I mean, if Lamar Jackson plays 15 years in the NFL, I'd like him to have at least 3 years with a quality wide receiver to throw to. Is that too much to ask? It sure seems like Baltimore thinks that's too much to ask. Just get him a good wide receiver. Like, I don't feel like that's out of the realm of possibility there, or I don't feel like that's overstepping what you should be doing as an organization. But A.J. Brown is going to be a New England Patriot. I guess pending a physical, that's more than just a tagline. Nowadays, it would be ironic if A.J. Brown fails a physical in New England and then that lands him in Baltimore because of the way that they failed Max Crosby on a physical. You know, that would be like a convoluted irony sort of a situation going on there. And I do think there is also a real possibility that maybe Aaron Donald, the void that you were mentioning there, could also come back. I mean, the guy's only 35 years old and he posts workout videos on the regular. We can read between those lines. He still looks good. So I think Aaron Donald, there might be a real potential that Aaron Donald comes back. That's going to be something that we're paying way too much attention to over the next few days, weeks, and months leading up to training camp. But I, for one, cannot wait to pay way too much attention to the inner workings of Aaron Donald. Let's go to Jim in Boston. Jim wants to weigh in on the A.J. Brown or Miles Garrett situation. Jim, what's going on here?
3: Not much, Double D. Thanks for letting me take a call. A.J. Brown to New England is going to be a huge impact. Everybody knows the schedule was tough, you know, a light last year, and it's going to be tough this year. He's going to be the guy that is going to help him get by these better teams that they're going to be playing, and that's going to be a huge difference in his growth, the snot-nosed kid that's here. You know, as far as getting him ready to go, he hit a tremendous let-off at the end of the season and in the playoffs, and it wasn't because of him. It was because of his receivers, in my opinion, watching the game. And now he'll have a guy that he can trust, that has the ability to go deep, where that's his strength. And Myles Garrett, yes, he's going to make a big impact out there. But like you said, they've already been announced, really, as the NFC number one team going into the before the trade.
1: Yeah, they were pretty much the favorite at every single sports book. And if we were to have the conversations, I appreciate the call, Jim. If we were to have the conversations prior to this trade happening, I think most people would have said, yeah, the Rams are going to come out of the NFC, or at least they're in the conversation. So they were already positioned in a way to be there. Am I missing something? Why does everybody keep calling? I think Jim might have been doing a bit. But like, Drake May's about to turn 24. Is he really a snot-nosed kid? He's going into year three. It's not like he's a brand spanking new rookie. And he also was second in MVP voting. I'm not even a Drake May guy. I think Jaden Daniels is better than he is. But I don't know that I'm calling him a snot-nosed kid. I do think there's going to be some learning curves in 2026. I think that's a fair criticism to have, because you only really got to see one great year of him. Eventually, teams are going to adjust. And again, they didn't play anybody. You know, defensively, it's not like they saw the 85 Bears every single week. They saw a bunch of teams that were at best good, but not a lot of teams that were great. So I think Drake May might take a little bit of a step back, although the addition of A.J. Brown makes that maybe less the case, because when you have a legitimate number one wide receiver on the outside, it does make it easy as a quarterback to be better. But I don't know. Maybe I'm missing something. Do people just always call him a snot-nosed kid? I don't know. I've listened to the show every single day since its inception as the producer generally of the program, and I'm missing the snot-nosed bit when it comes to Drake May. Got a couple of texters. We got one in OKC saying, I think that A.J. Brown is going to make a big impact. He also asked what my thoughts were on the Kansas City Chiefs. My thoughts on the Kansas City Chiefs basically revolve around, is Mahomes healthy or not? That's literally it. If he's healthy, they're going to be a good team. If he's not healthy, they are going to not be a very good team. I don't care who the backup is with Kansas City. It is very much a Mahomes or bust situation. He's too damn good. You cannot lose him. And especially with this being what I am anticipating as Travis Kelce's final season in Kansas City, I think he's donezo after this one, and as he should. What does he need the money? Are you serious? He's marrying a billionaire. And a billionaire whose wealth is only going to keep growing. So he can take some time off. He can do his little podcast, which is also making a ton of money. I don't think he needs football after this year, and it's okay to not need football at this stage of his life. So I think this is his last year, but I also think that he came back operating under the sense that Patrick Mahomes is going to be the quarterback and that he's going to be healthy. And with modern medicine, while an ACL tear sucks, it is very achievable to tear it when he did and then still make it back for week number one. So with the Chiefs, it is solely about Patrick Mahomes. They are another team, though, that I think needs another wide receiver. I just don't think their wide receiver group is that strong, not knowing what the future of Rashee Rice is going to be like. And he's a really good player. I don't know that he's worth the mess that he constantly finds himself in with just being a bonehead. I mean, you want to talk about a wide receiver that's kind of idiotic. You know, we've been calling A.J. Brown a diva and maybe a little bit of a locker room disruption. I don't think there's anything more of a disruptor than a guy actually being in prison or being in jail. He's behind bars right now because of some of the things that he's done. That's not good. That makes it very tough on team culture in Kansas City. So I think they need to get their head out of their rear end a little bit. But I'm not in on the Chiefs unless the Chiefs are fully healthy with Patrick Mahomes. There's just too many other good teams in the conference to compete without a healthy Mahomes, right? Because I like Buffalo. I think DJ Moore, by the way, is going to be a really big success in Buffalo. I know a lot of people were poo-pooing on that trade when it took place. Everyone is so obsessive now with wide receivers and their age. And you think a guy that's 28 or 29 sucks all of a sudden because he's ancient. I don't believe that at all. I think people are treating running backs and wide receivers the same when it comes to that 30 mark. I don't. I think DJ Moore is going to be a good wide receiver with Josh Allen in Buffalo. So that's someone that you got to watch out for Kansas City. Obviously, we know the history between those two guys. I do think Lamar Jackson has quite a bit to prove in Baltimore. Fair run fair. He was kind of looked at as one of the deciding factors is John Harbaugh not being there anymore. So I think there's a lot of pressure on Lamar. We also just kind of know the history of guys that play football the way that he does. There is a fall off at some point because the athleticism slows down. Thankfully, I think he's a good enough passer to where he can make up for it a little bit, but I think there's pressure on him. But that's another great team in the AFC. I'm always a Bengals guy because I love Joe Burrow. And with that offense, if Joe Burrow stays healthy, they bolster the offensive line a little bit. That's another great team. So there's a lot of great teams. Mahomes needs to be healthy if the Chiefs have any hope of coming away and winning this damn thing. We're getting back to the position to where they are constantly competing for winning the championship. But we shall see. That is, to me, still the biggest storyline of the offseason is what is the injury situation like going on there with Patrick Mahomes. Let's shift to the NBA Finals. Game number one comes your way on Wednesday. Victor Wembanyama is in a very unique spot with the upcoming finals that no other player recently has ever been in. I'll explain why next on Westwood One Sports Night.
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1: NBA Finals start this week. You get the Knicks and you get the Spurs in the matchup that I think I was looking the most forward to. I'm going to do something I don't normally do. There's something you should know about me. I'm usually behind the scenes here, but I fight for this when it comes to either Linnell or Josh all the time. I hate goat talk. Hate it. Hate it. Hate it. Hate it. I think largely it is boring. I think most people regurgitate the same things over and over again. You're either a Jordan fan, you're a LeBron fan. There's no piece of information that would sway you in any other direction. I hate it. But I'm about to talk a little bit of goat talk here. And the reason being is that for the first time since LeBron James in 2007, Victor Wembanyama has a legitimate case to make if he wins the championship this year. Now, hear me out on this, right? Some of you heard that and says, what do you mean? That's only one championship. Yes, hear me out on this. The reason why I think a case starts to be made for Victor Wembanyama is because regardless of who you feel is the greatest of all time, you could be Michael, you could be LeBron, maybe you're a little bit older and you think it's Wilt or you think it's Kareem, whoever it is, you are holding them to the standard of championships. That's how we operate in this space when it comes to discussing the greatest of all time. You hold them to the standard of championships. And the one thing that LeBron is never going to be able to do in terms of comparing to Michael is go 6-0 in the finals. LeBron could have won 10 championships. And people still would have said, well, Michael went 6-0. And LeBron has a number of losses in the finals. Therefore, he is not the greatest because Michael went unbeaten. Victor Wembanyama has the opportunity to start his collection of championships, and I do think he's going to collect many, with a win. And I think when he starts with a win, because I'm expecting the Spurs to win the series, when he does start with a win, then we can have these conversations about, all right, he's 1-0. Now, to really be in these conversations, he's got to get to 2-0, and then 3-0, 4-0, and really once you get to 4, I think is when you can start having legitimate conversations as to who was placed where in echelons, rankings, whatever. But you got to get that first one. You got to be 1-0. If he goes 0-1, well, Michael went 6-0. He's not the greatest of all time. It's a very unique spot to be in. Now, Wemby is in an even more unique spot because this is season number 3 for him. And he's already in the NBA Finals. And it's really only his first postseason. So when you look back at some of the great players of all time, one of the general sayings when describing a player is, well, it takes a little bit to get there, right? I mean, Michael had to go through the Bad Boy Pistons to get to the NBA Finals, and it was multiple years of going through the Bad Boy Pistons. LeBron had to change teams and team up with Dwayne Wade and Chris Bosh before he could win a championship. Got there in 07, but didn't win a championship until even the second year in Miami. So at that point, he was already 0-2 in finals before he won a championship. If you look at some of the more modern-day guys, it took Giannis like 8 years before he won a championship. It took Nikola Jokic a very similar amount of time. Victor Wembanyama is in a very unique position because in his third year as a professional in the NBA, he could be a champion. And it dates even further back because we've known about this kid from France, this tall, lanky kid that reminded a bunch of scouts of Kevin Durant because of all the different things that he could do. We've known about this dude since he was like 15, 16 years old. So we've known about him for 7 years. And there's a very rare class of player that come around in the NBA that we know about since the days of them being a legitimate teenager. Not like an 18-year-old that you saw at an AAU showcase, but like a legitimate teenager. The guy was, I don't know what they do in France when it comes to school with playing professional basketball because they do start playing earlier. But he's probably doing homework and then going out and playing a game in the French League and then having a lot of success in the French League. And he's doing it all at 16 years old. The fact that he has had the level of hype that I think realistically can only be compared to a guy like LeBron James. He is not the first person since the coming of LeBron James to be compared to LeBron James. There was a point in time where Andrew Wiggins, Jabari Parker, and Julius Randle, all three of them were being compared to LeBron James. That's a real thing that happened. That's not just something I made up, I promise. That did happen. Those guys were all compared. Ben Simmons at one point was compared to the next LeBron James. Again, a real thing that happened. LOL now in 2026, but that did happen. So the guys have come and gone who have been compared, but nobody has done it the way that Victor Wembanyama has. And all while being the clear-cut guy on the Spurs, right? Like, if you look back at some of the guys that came before LeBron James and even before Michael Jordan, there were a lot of guys that had success pretty early in their NBA careers because they got drafted to really good spots and they were playing with really good teams, so they won championships early. Magic Johnson's a great example of this, right? He gets drafted to the Lakers, and then they won a championship very early in his career because he was, well, he was playing with Kareem Abdul-Jabbar when Kareem Abdul-Jabbar was at the peak of his powers. So he won it at year number one, but he's technically playing number two to Kareem. Now, Magic was no slouch as a rookie, right? Like, I'm not going to sit up here and say that he was. He was the number two on that team, but Kareem was the guy that was leading the way. Now, Kareem is actually a very unique character in this kind of equation that I've been formulating in my head with this thought, because he came in and he immediately was the man. Like, he wasted no time. Year number two, he's winning a championship and he's winning MVP. And he's averaging 31-16. Like, that's unheard of. You know, Wemby's not doing that right now. I do think the level of play is a little bit higher in today's day and age in the NBA than when Kareem was playing. But to come in, win MVP, win a championship, and put up those kind of numbers is astonishing, right? And Kareem did that in Milwaukee, and then he goes and plays with Magic Johnson in Los Angeles, and they win a boatload of championships together. So he is a very unique character in this story because he came in and had immediate success. But Victor Wembanyama having the success that he's had in his first postseason, coming off of a deep vein thrombosis that ended his second season short, it adds to this very unique pressure about him. There's, like, LeBron, I think, is the only guy in recent years that understands the level of pressure that he is going up against, because you're chasing the ghost of Jordan and you're chasing the ghost of being unbeaten in the NBA finals. I've loved the way that Wemby has played and handled this postseason. He has been the guy. This was the biggest story. It was never to me about OKC repeating. It was never about that. I did think they were going to beat San Antonio, if I'm being candid, but it was never about them repeating. It was always about, what is Victor Wembanyama going to do in the postseason now that he's here? Because everyone has known for so many years that this guy is going to be a problem. And now he is being a problem. And now he's a problem for the Knicks, because you get to be the lucky ones that figure out a way to guard this dude. Right? Like, if you look at his numbers in game number seven, talking about Wemby, it's not like he put up astonishing numbers. But I also don't really, I think there's too many people that play 2K too often. And look, man, if you like playing NBA 2K, that is your thing. Good for you. Not every NBA game is going to put up 2K numbers, right? And, you know, Wemby in game number seven, he didn't go for like 35-12. He didn't. He went for 22-7, but damn it, those 22-7 were really, really impactful in a game that was decided by 8 points. And in a game that had Shai Gilgeous-Alexander playing some of the best basketball that I thought he had played. You know, I know he did that in a loss, but I thought SGA, specifically at the end of the first half, was playing as good a basketball as I've seen from him. He's making good plays, scoring, attacking, getting his teammates shots. I thought he was playing really, really excellent, and it didn't matter because Victor Wembanyama was so good. The Knicks now have to figure out a way to stop him. And that's a lot easier said than done. I think I've picked a guy that I would like to see guard Victor Wembanyama, but here's what Mike Brown said at media availability in the lead up to game number one that's going to take place on Wednesday for the NBA Finals. Here's what Mike Brown said about figuring out ways to defend and slow down Victor Wembanyama.
2: The free throw for that is Victor Wembanyama. Without revealing any trade secrets, you know, strategically, defensively, what can you do if not to stop them, to try and contain them?
3: You just hope a guy like that, you can find ways to make him work. You know, you pray. I had some buddies that are monks. I can't go to them because he's got that part of the religion all wrapped up. I tell you what, he's a special human being, and to watch him from afar, to see how he gets himself ready, is, man, that might be second to none. That is high level, the stuff that he goes through in the off season and even during the season to get himself ready. I've been in the league, my first year was 1992, I've never seen a guy that young prepare himself and go through all the stuff, whether it's, going on a religious retreat, going on a basketball retreat, going on a personal retreat, whatever it is. I've never seen a guy do that type of stuff at that age and have success. And so, again, at his size and his talent and his ability, man, you got to hope he misses some, but you got to keep mixing things up so you can keep him trying to guess. He's got a great feel, so it's going to be hard, but you keep him trying to guess and try to make him work during the process.
1: It is worth pointing out that Mike Brown coached LeBron James when he was around the age of Victor Wembanyama. So that feels like something of note when he sits up there and says, I've never seen a guy prepare at that age like Victor Wembanyama has. Now, in fairness, LeBron is famously known for taking care of his body and treating his body as well as anybody in the course of the history of sports. He was never hanging out with the monks. Not his vibe. In fairness, I don't think that most people have that kind of vibe. You got to be a really special person to go hang out with monks for a little bit in the off season. Most guys are doing other things, but Victor Wembanyama, to what Mike Brown was saying, there's a level of preparation that he has and that he wants to have. I do feel like he is chasing greatness in a way that most young players maybe are not. That's not to say that there are young players that don't want to be great. I think there are. But I don't know that anyone is taking the steps necessary that Victor Wembanyama has. Really, I mean, unnecessary. Like, let's be honest. I don't think you need to go hang out with monks to be a good NBA player. That is an unnecessary step, but it's an unnecessary step that has very clearly worked for him. I did laugh also at Mike Brown saying, I can't pray to the monks because they're on his side. And that is true. But I would also say that the best option to stopping Victor Wembanyama is to pray. Because that's about all. That's option number one. Option number two, as far as I'm concerned, is OG Anunoby, right? A guy that's had a little bit of injury history in the course of this year's playoffs for New York. But if I'm throwing a body at Wemby and saying, I think this guy has all of the potential in the world to at least slow him down, I'm not throwing Karl Anthony Towns there. Dear God, he is going to turn that dude to barbecue chicken. Oh, my Lord in heaven. I'm kind of a bit of a hate watcher of Karl Anthony Towns. Personal preference to me. If you like watching Karl Anthony Towns, good on you. Seems like a nice enough dude. I just don't like the way that he plays basketball because he's this big hulking presence and he loves standing by the three-point line. I don't like that. If I criticize Joel Embiid for doing that, I feel like I have to criticize Karl Anthony Towns for doing the same thing. You do not want to see that dude attempting to defend Victor Wembanyama. It's not going to work out very well. He's going to destroy that man. I mean, you saw what he did to Chet Holmgren. Cat is better than Chet Holmgren, but he ain't on the same tier as Victor Wembanyama is, as far as I'm concerned, and he shouldn't be on the same tier as Victor Wembanyama is, as far as you're concerned. So Cat's not an option. I actually thought the best thing that OKC did, Hartenstein worked, but I thought the best thing that OKC did in the Western Conference Finals, which I would assume New York has made a note of, is that you put a smaller guy on him. When they put Caruso on him for largely just game number one, and they started to figure out that this Hartenstein kid could play good defense on Victor Wembanyama. But in game number one, they put Alex Caruso on him. And that's a smart way of doing things because you get a physical body in there that is going to play way more with physicality than he is length. He knows he's not going to jump up and block your shot, but he's going to make you work your ass off to get in a position to get the ball. He's going to make you work your ass off when it comes to you actually then having the basketball. He's not giving you easy looks. He's not giving you easy moves to then get a clean look at the basket. So I loved the approach that OKC took. It's kind of the inverse of what was done to them years prior. If you listen to anything that Kevin Durant says about the toughest guys that he's ever had to go against, the top of his list, and it's the top of a lot of people's list from this era, but the top of the list is Tony Allen. because Tony Allen and Memphis and the Grind City Memphis Grizzlies beat Kevin Durant's ass in a postseason series. I mean, they bodied him up. He beat him up down low. It was the first time that we had ever seen Oklahoma City kind of turn on Kevin Durant because they put up a newspaper headline that said Mr. Unreliable. Now, he would ultimately go on to leave. He didn't love that headline. Gotcha. But the idea of taking a physical defender who's a little bit smaller in stature but good enough to ruffle the feathers of this tall giant, that's the way that you have to go about things. And OG Anunoby's not small by any stretch of the imagination. You know, he measures 6'7", 6'8", 6'9", depending on what measurement you are going to legitimize. But he's the kind of guy, you know, even if you are standing 6'9", I mean, quick math here, you're still like 8 inches shorter than Victor Wembanyama. So you're giving up a little bit of the length there, but I love what he does on the defensive floor. I think right now, for the entirety of the postseason, the best two-way player has been OG. He gets it done on offense, gets it done on defense. It's a very, very tough task to ask him to defend Wembanyama, but I'm going to, and I'm saying, please, defend him. We don't want to be the reason why the GOAT conversation continues with Wemby. We can nip this thing in the bud. And if I'm New York, I'm honestly using that. The players aren't dumb. They understand who Victor Wembanyama is and the opportunity that he has. They also have their favorites in terms of the greatest of all time. And most of these dudes grew up watching the tail end of Michael Jordan and then the early beginnings of LeBron James. Yes, we are in an era where most of these guys actually grew up watching more of LeBron than they did of Michael Jordan. But there are still some guys on this roster that watched the tail end of Jordan's career. So they have a dog in the fight when it comes to the greatest of all time discussion. And you don't want to be the guy that is on the wrong side of the starting of the new guy in Victor Wembanyama. And also, you're New York and you're the Knicks and you want to play and win a championship. Another

0: challenge to shoot?
1: I don't know. I mean, that's the only unanimous defensive, player of the year is guarding me. So I think, that's a good sign for me, right? You know what I mean? means I'm a pretty good basketball player. But, man, I go into the game and I play the game the way the game needs me to play. And if that's shooting or scoring, cool. If that's rebounding, defending, cool. I don't value what I do based on other people's game plan or what the box score says.
2: I love that mentality, and I kind of get that when I watch him. Josh Hart is a, if you're a gambler or if you play daily fantasy or what have you, he is a very tough guy to wager on, because on any given day, he could go 1 of 4 from the floor for like 4 points, but he just plays his ass off on defense and he has 12 rebounds and he's given effort and he helps the team win. And then the next night, he could go like 12 of 17 and have 35 points. And you're just like, dude, what? How do I balance this? This back and forth is crazy. But the way that he described it is, I will do whatever it takes for that specific game for us to be successful. I think he's going to see a little bit potentially of Victor Wembanyama. You have to kind of pick and choose, because Wemby is obviously the number one option in San Antonio, but they do have other guys. Castle was awesome. Harper has been sensational for the entirety of the postseason run. So you want to have one of those smaller bodies guard one of them. They're going to be hunting Brunson on the defensive side. That comes with the territory. So they're going to be hunting Jalen Brunson, but I think one of those bodies, either Hart or OG Anunoby, is going to have to guard Victor Wembanyama, because if it's Cat, you're in trouble. If it's Mitchell Robinson, with all due respect, you're in trouble. It has to be a smaller athletic dude that can be physical with him. That's their only shot. What are your expectations for Victor Wembanyama? I think he's going to be Finals MVP. What do you think in this matchup against the Knicks? Again, game one starts on Wednesday, and we'll be following that right here on Westwood One Sports Night. But it's time for your conversation, your phone calls, 310-840-4910, 310-840-4910. What do you think we see that really stands out from the matchup with the Knicks and the Spurs? Your phone calls when we get back. It's Westwood One Sports Night with Denton Day on Westwood One Sports.
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5: The trade has happened. The Patriots are acquiring A.J. Brown from the Eagles for a first-round pick in 2028 and a fifth-rounder next year. Will the former All-Pro receiver be the big-play target Drake May needs to get New England back to the Super Bowl and win it this time? Westwood One Sports.
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14: Now this update from the Canadian Press. Artificial Intelligence Minister Evan Solomon says Canada has to be honest about a dangerous and urgent moment for anti-Semitism in the country. Solomon said in Toronto that Jewish Canadians are facing a level of anti-Semitism that's unacceptable and frightening. Prime Minister Mark Carney joined Solomon at a Toronto synagogue where he announced a new National Unity Council will assess what's driving anti-Semitism in Canada. Police continue to investigate a shooting in a community of northeastern Saskatchewan that left one person dead. Mounties say a suspect was arrested later in the day after residents were told early Monday to shelter in place. One person was seriously injured. And Alberta Premier Danielle Smith and Quebec Premier Christine Fréchette are set to meet Tuesday and Wednesday in Quebec City. From the Canadian Press, I'm Lisa Laporte.
12: Asking the hard questions you want answers to. 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
1: At the Denton Day on Twitter, talk and text line 310-840-4910. 310-840-4910. We're talking a little bit about the NBA Finals. Game one on Wednesday, Spurs and Knicks. I've had the feeling that San Antonio is going to win this thing, largely because of Victor Wembanyama. I just cannot believe that he would get to this point and then shrink in the finals, and I don't know that anyone on that New York roster can properly guard him for the entirety of a series, however many games that ends up going. I don't think this goes seven. I'd be stunned, regardless of who you think is going to win, which you can tell me who you think is going to win at 310-840-4910. Regardless of who you think is going to win the NBA Finals, I would be willing to bet that most people do not have this series going seven. Maybe I'm wrong, though. And that's for you to tell me. Let's go to Dallas. Benny is in Dallas. Benny wants to chime in here. Benny, what's going on, man? You're on Westwood One Sports Night.
2: Hey, how are you doing tonight, man? I'm glad to talk to you again. Look, listen to me. I have the answer, and I'm going to tell you what they should do and what they're going to do. They're going to throw Mitchell Robinson in. They're going to let him wear him down because he's big and he's physical. Now, he's never going to be able to stop Wembanyama, but he's going to wear him down. He's going to make him, you know, expend a lot of energy during the first part of the game. Then they're going to bring somebody else, maybe Josh Hart, like you said, Ananobi, and they're going to continue from there. But, they can wear him, but he can be worn down, as we've seen in the past. And I think that's how New York is going to extend this series and may even have a chance to win it.
1: Are you picking them to win it?
2: Not really. I'm picking it to go at least six or seven, though.
1: Oh, so you do think it has the potential of going seven.
2: Yeah, I do believe, you may call it a gambler's chance or whatever, but I think New York has a legitimate chance to win this thing if they do the right thing. They wear Wembanyama down in the early parts of the game because he's still young and he doesn't weigh that much, man. And a big old physical guy like Robinson and even Cat from time to time, you know, these guys are big, they're physical, and they've been out there. And they got 10 fouls that'll throw at him, you know. Hey, let's beat him up and foul him like they did in the old days. Remember, the Detroit Pistons, their claim to fame was they would beat the hell out of Michael Jordan, you know, for like 3 or 4 years before he even won a championship.
1: Right. Well, then they turned out to, they basically formed one of the greatest players to ever grace the floor. Benny, I appreciate the call. So let's paint a scenario here. Let's go into, if you're a Knicks fan, what you hope is going to happen. We'll just say for now, let's go into fantasy land here. We're just going to book a scenario in the way that leads to the Knicks winning the series. First and foremost, it starts and pretty much ends with Jalen Brunson. He has to go crazy. Now, thankfully, if you are New York, you feel pretty confident about that. You know, I think over the course of the postseason, he has shown, and not just this postseason, really since he joined the New York Knicks, which at the time I was critical of because I thought he was good in Dallas, but like, that's the guy that you're going to hitch your wagon to if you are the New York Knicks? Well, egg on my face. He's been excellent. And I think if there's a guy that you want to have be the guy that needs to take over, he is, if he's not the top choice, he's the second choice, right? Wemby's obviously the top choice, but Jalen Brunson is absolutely a killer in the postseason. So if you're in New York, it pretty much starts with Jalen Brunson. The biggest issue for them is going to be who is your second scorer. You can kind of get away, I feel like, in the Eastern Conference postseason with having that be a rotating cast of characters. It could be OG Anunoby. It could be on any given night Josh Hart if he's hitting his threes. It could be on any given night Mikal Bridges. It could be Karl Anthony Towns. Like, you got four guys right there. It's not going to be Mitchell Robinson. But you got four guys right there that could theoretically be the second scorer for New York on any given night. And that is a very nice luxury to have, but you're going to need to make sure that there is consistency. Like, what you cannot have is Jalen Brunson doing everything. And I would imagine that Jalen Brunson is going to see, you know, we talked about defensive matchups for Victor Wembanyama. Who are they going to throw at him? Obviously, that's a little bit more of a conversation because Victor Wembanyama is still in kind of like what I would call a circus act. And sometimes you hear circus act and you think that's a very negative thing. I don't mean it negatively. I mean, he is an attraction. You see the 7'5 guy walking through, right? And you know, hey, we need to figure out something here. I think on the flip side with Jalen Brunson, he's going to see a lot of Stephon Castle. Might be one of the Spurs' best on-ball defenders. Physical, has really good length. He did get into foul trouble against Oklahoma City. I don't know that the Knicks are going to get the calls that Oklahoma City did, because Oklahoma City got, it felt like, all of the calls, and then they still complained when they didn't get calls. But that's neither here nor there. That's in the past. I'm going to be interested to see, though, how New York handles Jalen Brunson being defended by the Spurs' best on-ball defender. I don't know that he saw a ton of just really electric, awesome on-ball defenders in their run to the postseason. I mean, the Knicks have been shredding everybody, like dog-walking everybody. But I think a lot of us realize, yeah, the East sucks. The Eastern Conference compared to the Western Conference, it's not the same. You know, the run that San Antonio went through to get to this point is significantly better than what the Knicks ran through. That Atlanta team was sorry. Philadelphia was sorry. Right? Like, they beat the brakes off of everybody. That's not going to be the situation with San Antonio. Like, there's going to be much more of a fight. There's going to be much more of a pushback. And I want to see how the Knicks can handle themselves in a pushback against a team that is legitimately talented. Because, again, they didn't see a bunch of great teams in the lead up to getting to the NBA Finals. 310-840-4910, 310-840-4910. Let's head to Pittsburgh. Brandon is in Pittsburgh. Brandon, what's going on, man? You're on Westwood One Sports Night.
3: Hey, not much. Thanks for having me on. I think you make an interesting point about, you know, putting a smaller player on Wemby. Much like you, I'm not a huge Cat fan, and, you know, I think you put Mitchell Robinson on him as well. If Wemby gets him out in the perimeter, he's just going to make them look like fools. You know, so I think putting a smaller person on there who can, you know, honestly, I think this might show how mature Wemby actually is, because I think they're probably going to try and, you know, get him frustrated, maybe get a couple, you know, dumb fouls here or there. I'll give you a good example of that. I actually played a high school basketball game against Rob Gronkowski, and he's like 6'5", 6'6", at the time. And our tallest guy was like 6'3", 6'4", but he wasn't really that tough. And about 5 minutes into the game, the coach realized that. Ended up putting our toughest 5'10 guy on him, and about a quarter and a half, we got Gronk fouled out. We still lost the game, but we got a chance. You know what I mean? Like, this guy was just turning around and dunking it on us. And I just kind of feel like that kind of has the same vibe here. Like, if Wemby can just kind of do his thing and not get flustered or frustrated, I just almost think he's unstoppable. So I think it's going to be Spurs in six. That's just my opinion. But interested to hear your thoughts too on that.
1: Yeah, I appreciate that. I mean, that's a really good call. And the Gronk story is a good one. You know, as much as basketball is about sheer athleticism, there is an element of leverage that if you take advantage of, you can have a lot of success. And that is an example that you mentioned. And then you talk about, like, Caruso with how he did against Wembanyama. I was actually stunned that they didn't go back to that more often, because I really did think that Caruso was doing a good job. But he had other guys to defend, because San Antonio had so many different options to go at. But I do think that Wemby is going to see a mix of different bodies. And look, man, like, there is an emotional element to him. You know, we've seen that we've seen a little bit of the cracks in the surface. He's not a perfect individual by any stretch of the imagination. And while we obviously praise him for the time he spent with the Monks, we have seen some of the frustrations. I mean, the elbow that he threw at Naz Reid, can't do that in the NBA Finals. Walking out on media like he did against Oklahoma City, that doesn't impact the game itself, but it does let you in on the person a little bit more, and some of the immaturities that are there with the person. There are things that you can exploit on the floor and get under his skin a little bit that New York is going to need to utilize, to figure out what it is that gets under his skin and then take advantage of the things that get under his skin. I personally hope that the officiating allows for more physicality. I want to see the physicality. I don't want to sit here and be bored with ticky-tack calls in the NBA Finals. Like, save that nonsense for the NBA Cup. We're playing real meaningful basketball here. We're hanging banners for this damn thing. I want to see physicality allowed. And I think that goes for both ways, right? you know, I talk about Jalen Brunson. Jalen Brunson is going to see a lot of physicality. I also think Jalen Brunson is going to be hunted on defense. It's going to be a very interesting scenario with him for New York because he's going to be so important and impactful to what they're doing offensively. I'm not saying he's James Harden level of bad, but they might treat him a little bit the way that he treated James Harden. I mean, look, man, if you get matched up Jalen Brunson and De'Aaron Fox, it's not great. Jalen Brunson does not have that speed to hang with De'Aaron Fox when De'Aaron Fox wants to go. So, like, that's going to be for New York. Mike Brown has his work cut out for him, knowing that your best offensive player is going to be targeted on defense. That's a tough spot. That's a really, really tough spot to be in. Real quickly here, I do want to tell you about my favorite thing that I've seen over the course of the NBA postseason, because I just cannot believe that it's a real thing, and it is constantly a real thing. The most hilarious thing that has taken place over the past 2 weeks is that the Spurs play their ass off when Greg Popovich coaches or talks to them in the locker room. That happened multiple times in the OKC series, and I imagine it's going to happen at least once or twice in the finals. That is the funniest thing to me because they have an actual head coach. And I just love the fact that they're like, yeah, we weren't playing that great, but then the guy that's not our head coach came and he talked to us, and all of a sudden we were energized. Like, our head coach is kind of cool, whatever, nice dude. But, like, when the real big stick came in, it got us in check. That is, like, the funniest thing to me. And I know Greg Popovich kind of, he is in himself a massive deal. You're going to listen a little bit more to Greg Popovich because of the history that comes with him. But the fact that they were just so ready to admit that they listened to not their head coach instead of their head coach was hilarious to me. I just found that funny. I'm Denton Day, at the Denton Day on Twitter. We'll take more of your phone calls on this Knicks and Spurs series at 310-840-4910, 310-840-4910. Who do you think is going to win? How do you stop Victor Wembanyama? Your call is next on Western World Sports Night.
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1: At the Denton Day on Twitter, we're talking NBA Finals. Who do you think is going to win? How do you stop Victor Wembanyama? 310-840-4910. That's our talker text line. We're also live on YouTube. You can come hang out with us in the YouTube chat. Just search Westwood One Sports Night. We got a couple of tweeters. One guy tweets at me and saying, Denton, Pop would still be the coach if not for health issues. Of course, they're going to listen to him. Understood. I think you might have slightly missed the point that I was making. It's that it is hilarious to me that they make such a big deal that he talks to them when their coach is saying probably a lot of the same things. Like there was the, I think it was in the series against Minnesota, where Pop came in and he gave him an ass-chewing in the locker room, the entire team. And every one of them was like giddy about it. It's funny to me because your coach is doing the same thing. And Pop is like around. Like it's not like he's new. They all know this dude. He's been around for the entirety, like he's within reach for the entirety of the regular season. He's not around as much as he was because of the health issues, but like he is around, and they're acting like Santa Claus came into the locker room and just gave them a present for Christmas. I just think it's funny. That's just me. Maybe I'm cynical, and if that is the case, that's okay. 310-840-4910, 310-840-4910. Rashawn is in Baltimore, wants to weigh in here on the NBA Finals. Rashawn, what's up, man? You're on Westwood One Sports Night.
2: Hey, man. How you doing? Thanks for taking my phone call.
1: Of course.
2: I kind of think it's probably going to be a sweep. I wouldn't be surprised if the Knicks maybe win one game. You know, but I don't think they got an answer to for Wembanyama. Maybe they can try to get him in foul trouble early. You know, they get him out the game for the most part. But other than that, I just don't see it. And plus with Robinson from the Knicks, he hasn't been cleared to play, right?
1: He is going to give it a go. I think he might still need medical clearance, but he is going to give it a go, and the expectation is that he's going to play in game one.
2: Oh, okay. All right. I mean, yeah, like, I don't, like, really, how did these two teams match up in the regular season when they played? Do you have that information on hand?
1: I can get that information on hand. I know they played. I think Josh Hart made a joke about them playing in like the NBA Cup, which obviously doesn't really count for much. In the three games that they did play, New York was 2-1 against
2: 2-1.
1: San Antonio. Yes, okay. So they got the better of them in the matchups.
2: Yeah, and it seems to me. The Spurs have a deeper bench than the Knicks, though. You know, with Harper, Carter Bryant, you know, it seems like they can go a little bit deeper than the Knicks, though.
1: I think the Spurs are a little bit more well-built than people give them credit for. Mm-hmm. Sean, I appreciate the call. Some really good stuff in here. I am kind of privy. I like Landry Shamet. I think Landry Shamet is the guy in a postseason series that has, like, a really great game four. Now, great is different, right? I'm not saying he's going to score 30, but he has like 14 off the bench, and those 14 just a killer. You're like, oh my God, we left Landry Shamet open. Like at first, you see him open for a three, and you're like, yeah, we'll let him take the three. And then he hits the first two, and you're like, all right, we could maybe not have him shoot anymore. So I actually kind of like Landry Shamet. I don't think, though, that this series is going to come down and be settled by bench depth. It's superstars. And to be honest, that's how I want it to be. Like, I don't want the sixth man to be the real deciding factor in the series. I want it to be Brunson. I want it to be Wemby. I want it to be Cat. Like, whoever it is, whatever side that you are rooting for and the superstar of that team, I want it to come down to that. To me, that's how the NBA Finals are the best. That is the personification of what I want to see in these finals. We talk about legends being made in the postseason. That, to me, is how that gets done. Now, Rashawn saying a sweep is, I mean, hey, he is coming out there swinging. I do think that New York is going to get at least two games. My thought is Spurs in six. So I do think New York is going to get at least two games. I have a feeling that Jalen Brunson has at least one 40-burger in him. Maybe the potential of two. So I do think that New York gets at least two games behind Jalen Brunson's 40-burger. I cannot see a world where the Knicks get swept. Because as good as San Antonio is, I don't think they're this like massive unbeatable team. We've seen that, right? They slip up. They're still young. I don't think they're this massive, unbeatable team. So I do think the Knicks get at least one or two games. I just, getting swept would be more surprising than taking the series to seven. I don't think it's going to go to seven. I think San Antonio is too good to let it get to seven, but I don't think they're good enough to sweep, right? I find them in that middle ground, which is why I have them going in six games. We got a couple of text messages that I want to get in here. We got one guy saying Spurs in six, the Knicks steal a game playing fast and lucky, probably slip one win at Madison Square Garden and put up a good fight at the end, but getting abducted by the alien and sent to a monastery. That's good wordplay. So really like that text message. I'd be curious to see how some of these Knicks players would do in a monastery. I would be lying if I said I didn't look it up. You'd be like, hey, is there a monastery like around me? I don't have the funds to go to China the way that Victor Wembanyama did, so I can't do that one. But I did look it up to see if there were monks near me. No was the answer. Apparently, Washington, D.C., not a hub for monks. Who would have thought? I would have thought that one, if I'm being honest with myself. A few more text messages. Wemby is the greatest battle on the court and seems, or his greatest battle on the court seems to be against his own emotions. He plays so passionately they can interfere with his hand, it seems, at time. And I think we've seen that. He said, cue the multiple flagrants and Victor being ejected in the previous series. We've already seen him throw two pretty massive elbows that would get him 90, that would incapacitate 97% of general population. The emotional element to the Victor Wembanyama thing is a very, very real thing. You can get under his skin. He's like 22 years old. You know who's not mature? 22-year-olds. Like, I don't care how much time you spend with monks. The general 22-year-old, 23-year-old person is not a mature individual. Right, he has been very upfront, and like it is positive when he sits there and says, "I am not going to be held to this idea of having to hide my emotions. If I get emotional, I'm going to be emotional." Now, that was largely in reference to him shedding tears, and some in a celebratory fashion, some in a non-celebratory fashion. But there is an emotional element to Victor Wembanyama that, if you are more emotionally mature than he is, you can take advantage of. Now, that does sound like I'm saying go and get under his skin and have him do a bunch of stupid stuff. I don't want that, because I want this to be decided by superstars on the floor and not the silly stuff. But I do think you can absolutely get under his skin. Another texter says Knicks getting it done over the Spurs in six with Cat as the Finals MVP. Put money on that one, please. If you are going to be so bold as to take Karl-Anthony Towns to win Finals MVP, I would at least like you to profit if that prediction comes into fruition. I'm not going to knock you too much for it. I'm also not going to bet Karl-Anthony Towns to win MVP. I have lost so much money just generally betting on Karl-Anthony Towns that I'm not going to do it in the NBA Finals. But more power to you. If you're going to come on to my text line talking about, I think Cat is going to win the MVP, I just ask that you put a little bit of money on it. One final texter says the Spurs got cocky and confident after beating the Thunder in seven. Losing to the red-hot Knicks in five is a certified lock. I think you deserve a little bit of cockiness after beating the Thunder, because the Thunder are very, very good. The Knicks being red-hot is certainly an element to the series. I don't know how to weigh that element, because I don't think the Cavaliers are very good. I damn sure don't think the 76ers are very good, and Atlanta was young. So while it's impressive that they ran through their side of the bracket the way that they did, you're challenging an actual beast now. Like, this is, there ain't no James Harden that's going to give up 11 straight points because brother don't know how to slide his feet, right? That guy doesn't exist on this Spurs team. They're all young, and they're kind of a-holes over there. Like, they are going to give it to you. The physicality is going to be there. This is a very different breed of team that they're going up against. And I think that needs to be taken into consideration when you think about this kind of series. A lot of different angles there, but I think the Spurs being the best team far and away that New York has seen in the postseason, they might still be red hot, but they've also had a lot of time off. And that plays a factor. A few more of your phone calls on this Knicks-Spurs NBA Finals series, plus the biggest blockbuster that really turned the NFL on its head when we get back. It's Westwood One Sports Night with Denton Day, sitting in for Lynnell Willingham on a Monday, now Tuesday morning, on Westwood One Sports. Don't go anywhere.
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8: From the National Newsroom of the Canadian Press, I'm Karen Rebo. Residents of Pelican Narrows in northeastern Saskatchewan have been left shaken after a shooting near their local health clinic. RCMP say one person was killed, another was injured yesterday, triggering an active shooter alert and an hours-long community lockdown. A suspect was taken into custody last night. Dr. John Michael Stevens says most community members are resilient and neighborly, but he says recent acts of violence are causing fear.
9: With how things have been progressing, the community of resilient people is being torn down.
8: Mounties have not shared details about the victims of the attack or the suspect. Prime Minister Mark Carney has announced the new National Unity Council will assess what is driving anti-Semitism in Canada and will improve research and data collection on hate incidents. Speaking at a synagogue in Toronto yesterday, Carney said anti-Semitism has surged to levels not seen in the post-war period. Artificial Intelligence Minister Evan Solomon told the crowd Canada has to face the reality that incidents of anti-Semitic violence, vandalism, and harassment have spiked drastically across this country.
10: We have to be honest about this urgent and dangerous moment. Across the country, Jewish Canadians are facing a level of anti-Semitism that is unacceptable, it is frightening, and it's dangerous.
8: Ukrainian authorities say Russia attacked the country with a barrage of missiles and drones overnight into Tuesday, killing at least 11 people, injuring dozens, and trapping others. The head of Kyiv's military administration says at least 4 people were killed and 58 injured in the capital, Kyiv. Another attack in the central Dnipro region killed 6 people, and a subsequent attack killed a responding rescuer. U.S. President Donald Trump says talks with Iran are now resuming at a rapid pace following a call yesterday with Prime Minister Benjamin Netanyahu of Israel. Here's new details from ABC's Karen Waugh in Washington.
11: Sources say Trump accused Netanyahu of being ungrateful, calling him crazy, and asking Netanyahu, "What the expletive are you doing?" The phone call came after Israel escalated its bombing campaign against Hezbollah fighters in Lebanon, ordering strikes in the capital, Beirut. That triggered a mass exodus and prompted Iran's leadership to threaten to call off peace talks with the U.S.
8: And the legal battle between actors Blake Lively and Justin Baldoni hasn't quite ended yet. Just a month ago, the two announced a settlement that avoided a trial over Lively's claims that Baldoni led a campaign to smear her reputation after she accused him of sexually harassing her on the set of their 2024 film, It Ends With Us. But yesterday, lawyers for Lively were back in a New York court trying to get a judge to make Baldoni pay her legal bills and other penalties. This is the Canadian Press. In sports, another former Vancouver Canucks player has been promoted as the NHL team begins its rebuild. The Canucks named Manny Malhotra the 23rd head coach in franchise history. GM Ryan Johnson says he knows Malhotra is a good teacher. The pair worked together with the AHL's Abbotsford Canucks and won a Calder Cup championship last year. In the Professional Women's Hockey League, the Vancouver Golden Eyes have dismissed head coach Brian Idolsky after the team's first season. In tennis news, Montreal's Felix Auger-Aliassime has advanced to the quarterfinals of the French Open. And American tennis legend Serena Williams is returning to pro tennis at the age of 44 after nearly 4 years away from the sport. The 23-time Grand Slam singles champ has accepted a wildcard invitation to play doubles at London's upcoming Queen's Club tournament. And the Toronto Blue Jays are in Atlanta, where they will open a three-game series tonight against the Braves. From the Canadian Press, I'm Karen Rebo.
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12: This is the First at 5. Good morning, I'm Mark Douglas.
13: And good morning, I'm Christine Clark. Here's what's making news this hour.
12: Would Waterloo Region be safer if there were no red turns allowed at red lights at our busiest intersections? A pilot project for just that could be coming to Waterloo Region.
13: Police say one break-and-enter case is now three, with a string of robberies at homes in both Kitchener and Waterloo.
12: It's a win for a Conservative Kitchener MP and her bill that includes forcing convicted criminals into drug rehab programs.
13: And how many chickens is too many for backyard coops in North Dumfries?
14: It's your chance to celebrate the Memorial Cup champions. The Kitchener Rangers will have their party downtown. Plus, the Stanley Cup final starts tonight. Sports at 15.
12: 570 News Time, 5:01.
13: As time for Rogers Xfinity Internet traffic and weather together on the ones with Luke Schultz. Good morning, Luke.
15: Hello, good morning. This update brought to you by Channers Men's Apparel. We are starting off with some delays in the westbound lanes of the 401. Looks like that road work is back, once again squeezing traffic on the approach to Highway 6 South. So your delays right now are mainly around the area, the Mountsburg Conservation Area here. But I expect it's probably going to get a little heavier before it clears out. So I'll just be ready for that. Those delays, though, do clear by 6 South. No problems over to Cambridge onto Woodstock right now. Your eastbound lanes of traffic are also clear through Cambridge to Milton onto Mississauga. Not much on the go for the area highways. So it looks like even Highway 7 is clear to Guelph. 85 looking great to St. Jacobs and Elmira. We're clear on 78 to New Hamburg. And the in-town drive is collision-free. 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Time for the latest from 570 meteorologist Alistair Alders.
16: Sunny warm weather continues, mainly sunny today, 24 degrees with a north wind of 15 to 30, and tonight mainly clear down to 9 degrees. Wednesday's mainly sunny with a northwest wind of 15 to 25 kilometers per hour, the high 27, today's high 24.
12: Right now, a nice clear sky, brisk 6 degrees to start your Tuesday.
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12: The region of Waterloo wants to know if banning right turns at red lights at major intersections could make everything safer for everybody on the local roads. A pilot project is set to come up for discussion today that would test out such a ban at a dozen spots spread around Kitchener, Waterloo, and Cambridge.
13: Now, among those, Hespler and Eagle, Hespler and Pine Bush, the two spots along Fairway Road at Lackner and Wilson, right by the Fairview Shopping Mall, and three for University Avenue at Weber, Phillip, and Albert. The full list can be found on our website, kitchener.citynews.ca. If approved, the one-year pilot program would begin this September with a report due back to Regional Council in late 2027 to say if the right turn on red bands actually made a difference. It all comes up for discussion at committee this afternoon.
12: A private member's bill coming from a local MP looks to be tougher on fentanyl traffickers in Canada and allow court-ordered rehabilitation for offenders. It's Kitchener Centre MP Kelly DeRitter's bill C-240, passing unanimously in the House of Commons, now going on to committee to be studied. During her presentation of the bill, DeRitter said she was coming from a personal place as someone who once struggled with addiction herself.
17: You take one day at a time, one step at a time, you will reach the top. And that is where your life truly begins. There's a big, beautiful, happy, healed life on the other side of addiction.
12: The Conservative MP says she knows firsthand that recovery is possible with the right support and with accountability.
13: A regional police are asking for your help to find whoever is responsible for multiple break-ins all in the same day in both Kitchener and Waterloo. It all occurred last Friday on the 29th, starting in the area of Victoria and Stoke near Fisher Hallman in the early afternoon. Police now believe the same suspects also broke into homes in Waterloo around Fisher Hallman and Erb later that afternoon and again that night. Investigators say each time the suspects got in through a rear door and stole jewelry and other property. You can check out our website for a complete list of the break-in locations. That's kitchener.citynews.ca.
12: Some foul play is afoot in North Dumfries. Council last night worked through the details of a draft bylaw to allow backyard chickens in the township. Nothing is set in stone yet. Councillors deferring the decision to work out some of the kinks in the bylaw until later this month. This is not the first time backyard chickens have been up for discussion around the township table. A pilot project was launched in North Dumfries back in 2018, but it never took flight. Pun intended. Kitchener, Waterloo, and Wilmot all let backyard chickens live in backyards, and Cambridge, Woolwich, and Wellesley do not.
13: 570 News Time, 5:05. This is All News Mornings on 570 News Radio. Prime Minister Mark Carney says the new National Unity Council will assess what is driving anti-Semitism in Canada and improve research and data collection on hate incidents. Speaking at a synagogue yesterday, Carney said anti-Semitism has surged to levels not seen in the post-war period. Noah Shack is the CEO of the Center for Israel and Jewish Affairs and says this is a nationwide concern.
18: There is an urgent need for all Canadians to not look away from this problem, but to recognize that we all have a responsibility to stand up against the hate, violence, and terror that is targeting Jewish people across this country.
13: The spike in anti-Semitic incidents follows the October 2023 attack by Hamas militants on Israel, which prompted Israel to bomb the Gaza Strip. Israel has drawn widespread condemnation over its aid restrictions and destruction of infrastructure in Gaza.
12: This is All News Mornings on 578 News Radio. More back and forth with the White House and tariffs. U.S. President Donald Trump signed a late-night proclamation to amend tariffs on steel, aluminum, and copper imports. The White House says tariffs already in place will be dropped to 15% from 25%. But industrial equipment like bulldozers and forklifts will now also face a 15% levy. The order will allow foreign companies to qualify for a 10% duty rate if their capital equipment includes at least 85% U.S. melted and poured smelted melted and poured or U.S. smelted metal by weight. The U.S. also says this is only temporary, lasting until the end of 2027.
13: 570 News Time, 5:07. Well, it's time to party and celebrate the Kitchener Rangers Memorial Cup Championship with fans across Waterloo Region. 570's Matt Hutchison has more on tonight's parade and rally.
19: The Kitchener Rangers are 2026 Memorial Cup Champions.
20: Fans can expect that kind of energy tonight in downtown Kitchener as the community welcomes home the champs. The parade will make its way down King Street, beginning at Queen, ending in Carl Zahr Square at Kitchener City Hall. Fans will be greeted by live music by the Golden Keys. Players will be on hand. Dignitaries will make a few remarks. Moose Winooski's has donated free hot dogs for the first 2,000 fans, and Cobber has provided free commemorative Memorial Cup posters. Fans are encouraged to take public transit, but the city says parking will be free after 4 p.m. at its parkades and many surface lots in the downtown. The parade begins at 6 o'clock. I'm Matt Hutchison.
12: After Toronto police seized $3.5 million worth of fake sports jerseys and souvenirs ahead of the World Cup, experts say the responsibility of spotting a fake remains with the retailers and the buyers together. Alan Carter with City News has more.
21: The police were tipped off by a law firm specializing in identifying counterfeit goods, especially sports memorabilia. There are telltale signs when a product is a forgery.
22: Yes, there are items that are identifiable. There are spelling mistakes on some of these tags. If you look and feel the product, it doesn't have the same quality. I will tell you that there are retailers that do not know they are purchasing these counterfeit goods and selling them to the public. The reality is you have to remain vigilant both as a retailer and as a customer.
21: According to police, money from the sale of fakes funds organized crime. Experts in counterfeit goods say the Canadian government needs to better educate consumers.
23: And other countries do a much better job at educating the public on whether a product is counterfeit and why you shouldn't buy it.
24: Alan Carter, City News, Toronto.
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12: 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Roger McKnight of M-Pro predicting no change again overnight. You're still looking at $1.69.9 as the price to beat for regular gas. It's traffic and weather together on the ones next. 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
12: 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Time for Rogers Xfinity Internet. Traffic and weather together on the ones. Luke Schultz, how's it looking out there right now?
15: Thanks, Mark. This update brought to you by Gemini Motors. We do have these slowdowns in the westbound lanes of the 401. Looks like they're mainly just around the Mountsburg Conservation Area. So as you make the approach to Highway 6 South, but it does look pretty heavy through that brief stretch. So just be ready for the delays. Again, it's all just due to road work. Once you get through the sixes or clear the Cambridge onto Woodstock, eastbound lanes of the 401 are fine. Meanwhile, Cambridge to Milton onto Mississauga. Not a whole lot on the go for the area highways right now. Even Highway 7's looking great to and from Guelph. And your in-town drive is collision-free. But if you spot traffic problems, you're welcome to call us. 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Time for the latest from 570 meteorologist Alistair Alders.
16: Mainly sunny with a north wind of 15 to 30 kilometers per hour today. 24 degrees the high, then mainly clear tonight down to 9 degrees. And tomorrow much the same, mainly sunny, warmer 27. And for Thursday, a mix of sun and high, cloud 28. Today's high 24.
12: And right now, nice clear skies, 7 degrees here in Waterloo Region. 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
12: 570 News Time, 5:13. A new report says three major U.S. tech companies control the vast majority of Canada's publicly available cloud infrastructure. This from the Canadian Anti-Monopoly Project, and specifically it's Amazon, Microsoft, and Google that hold 85% of public cloud market share in Canada. The report lands as the federal government prepares to release its AI strategy this week. The strategy is expected to include building a foundation for Canadian sovereign AI as one of its six pillars. The anti-monopoly project says it's difficult to replace the kind of global services the big U.S. hyperscalers can offer, but it says the government can step in and help create competition by making it easier, at least, to switch between the providers. This is 570 News Radio.
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12: A nice clear sky to start your Tuesday. 7 degrees already from the boardwalk in Kitchener. Good morning. I'm Mark Douglas.
13: Hey, good morning. I'm Christine Clark. Here's what's making news right now. The region of Waterloo could be bringing in bans on right turns on red lights for at least a year at 12 major intersections in the Tri-Cities. If approved, a pilot project on road safety would begin this fall.
12: Kitchener Centre Tory MP Kelly DeRitter has a private member's bill now heading to committee for discussion and study. It includes forcing convicted drug criminals into rehab programs. And regional police say the case of a robbery at a Kitchener home has been connected to two other similar crimes in Waterloo from the same day. You can check out our website for the locations, kitchener.citynews.ca. Coming up after sports, international officials warn the Ebola outbreak in Central Africa is likely far worse than the numbers are suggesting. Five 570 News Time, 5:15. Time for sports, and from Sportsnet Radio, it's Simon Bennett.
14: So, any plans tonight? Big party for the Kitchener Rangers downtown 48 hours after they capture their third Memorial Cup. You can hang out on King Street for the parade. It's a 6 o'clock start at Queen. A rally to follow. You'll hear from some of the players along with live music. The Rangers capturing the Memorial Cup with a perfect 4-0 tournament in Kelowna that ended over the weekend. Meanwhile, it's game one of the Stanley Cup final tonight. Carolina's been a playoff wagon, the first to reach the final with fewer than two losses since the 87 Oilers. They're 12-1, but Vegas coming off that sweep of first overall Colorado. Both teams rested and healthy. The opener at Raleigh, 8 o'clock at Sportsnet and CBC. It was probably the worst-kept secret in sports. The Vancouver Canucks officially naming Manny Malhotra head coach last night. The last time Canada's men's soccer team played in Edmonton, it was a 2021 Azteca in the rain. Rain Teca doesn't really sound as good. It was a 2-0 blanking of Uzbekistan in World Cup prep. Canada turned it on in the second half. Jonathan Osorio in the 57th minute, then Jaden Nelson in injury time. They face Ireland and Montreal Friday. Then it's the World Cup opener for the red and white June 12th against Bosnia-Herzegovina in Toronto. After a much-needed off day, the Blue Jays battle one of baseball's best offenses. It's the first of three against the Atlanta Braves. Kevin Gausman on the mound. 570 News Radio and Sportsnet 1 at first pitch at 7. At Roland Garros, the quarterfinals begin today at the French Open. The first match just getting started in the women's draw. 8 seed Mira Andreeva against number 18 Sorana Cristea from Romania. For the Sports Center, I'm Simon Bennett.
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3: 570 News Time, 518. The International Rescue Committee is warning that the Ebola outbreak in Central Africa is likely far worse than the official numbers are suggesting.
4: Reported confirmed deaths now more than doubling since Thursday alone, from 17 to 42. Health officials reporting more than 300 cases in the Democratic Republic of Congo and Uganda, and there could be hundreds more, with reported cases believed to be more than 1,000. Doctors Without Borders calling it unprecedented, saying the reality today is that nobody knows the true scale and severity of this outbreak.
3: And that was ABC's Matt Rivers reporting. U.S. President Donald Trump says he's spoken with Israel's prime minister after Iran suspended peace talks with the White House over Israeli strikes in Lebanon. In a social media post, Trump claims that Israel will not send troops into Beirut or attack Lebanon, but there's no indication yet that this has actually changed anything with Tehran. ABC's Karen Travers has more.
5: We haven't heard from the Iranians anything to indicate that things are back on. And really, even the on-off, what is happening, the substance is still very complicated. There are still significant sticking points that have to be reworked. And the president had sent changes back to Iran that so far they have not addressed or weighed in on.
3: Trump said in an interview that he, quote, couldn't care less, unquote, if Iran resumes talks with the U.S. He also said he had a phone call with Hezbollah and said the terrorist group agreed to stop attacks on Israeli territory. Russian forces have launched a massive aerial attack on Kyiv and other Ukrainian cities, killing at least 14 civilians and wounding over 100. This began overnight, continuing into today, involving hundreds of drones and dozens of missiles. Authorities report that some people were trapped under rubble, including a child killed in Dnipro. A rescue officer was also killed in a subsequent strike. Ukrainian President Vladimir Zelensky is urging more support from the U.S. and Europe. Traffic and weather together on the ones coming up next. 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
3: 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And here's Luke Schultz.
8: Yeah, thanks, Mark. 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We do have these westbound 401 delays, a bit of road work squeezing down traffic on the approach to the sixes. Right now, the delays are just west of Guelph Line, clearing up before you hit Highway 6 South. So just be ready for that. The heaviest of those slowdowns is around the Mountsburg Conservation Area. Continuing westward, though, you are clear through the sixes, right to Cambridge onto Woodstock. You don't have anything to slow you down on the eastbound lanes of the 401, meanwhile. Area highways are looking good. Your in-town routes are collision-free. But if you spot traffic problems today, you're welcome to call us. 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Park Street, Kitchener. Time for the latest from 570 meteorologist Alistair Alders.
9: 24 degrees and mainly sunny for today with a north wind of 15 to 30, then 9 degrees overnight with a mainly clear sky. Temperatures continue to warm through the middle and later stages of the week. 27 Wednesday, mainly sunny. Thursday, a mix of sun and high cloud, 28 degrees. Friday's mainly cloudy, chance of a late day shower, 28. And right now, Saturday, mainly cloudy with showers likely, 24. Today's high, 24.
3: Right now, mainly clear sky, 7 degrees. Coming up at 5:30, you'll hear more about a possible road safety pilot project that, if approved, would ban right turns at red lights at 12 of the busiest intersections in Kitchener, Waterloo, and Cambridge. And you'll hear more from Cambridge Centre Tory MP Kelly DeRitter and her private members bill that is moving forward in Parliament. And it includes legislation to let the courts force convicted drug criminals in

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0: And speaking of the Blue Jays, they continue their road trip with three in Atlanta starting tonight. And you can hear all those games live on 570 News Radio. 570's Asher Roth has more.
9: After finishing 10 games under 500 in 2025, the Atlanta Braves are back atop the NL East with a 40-20 record. Braves analyst Jeff Francoeur tells Jays Talk Plus what's changed.
10: It was one of those years last year where everything went wrong. They were able to kind of retool. They brought some good pieces in, I think, to change the locker room a little bit too.
9: As for the Jays, they're coming off two straight losses in Baltimore, which included another disastrous outing for Jeff Hoffman. And Sportsnet's Ben Nicholson-Smith tells Blair and Barker the struggling reliever probably isn't going anywhere.
11: They still kind of need him, or at least they need leverage relievers who can get big outs for them, because it can't just be Tyler Rogers and Louis Varland.
9: Kevin Gausman gets the ball in the opener on Tuesday. First pitch flies at 7:15. From the Sports Center, I'm Asher Roth.
0: And we're coming right back in 60 seconds with Mike Apple and the Market Minute. 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
15: Well, good morning. Wall Street stock markets hit record highs in the Monday trade to kick off the month of June. So far this morning, stocks are kind of in a stall as investors are looking over the latest AI trade, the latest signals on the war in the Middle East. Price for oil coming off a 5% gain in Monday's trade. Down slightly this morning, but still holding above $90 a barrel. The Dow Jones added 46 points to start the new month. The Nasdaq was up 114 points, or 0.4%. Top performer again was IBM, adding 7.6%, as that trade in quantum stocks continued to rally. IBM over the past week has gained 25%. Big winner in pre-market trade this morning is Hewlett-Packard Enterprises. On record-breaking networking computer sales and its earnings, stock price of HPE up by 28% in pre-market trade. Overseas markets, the Tokyo Nikkei dropped 200 points today, a third of a percent. The Frankfurt DAX index is gaining 305 points, or 1.2%. Price for oil at $90.90 per barrel. That's down $1.23. Canadian dollar steady at $72.24. Gold is down up $56 at $45.61 the ounce. At the Business Center, I'm Mike Apple.
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0: 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After Mike, it's Now You Know with Rob Snow from 1 until 3. 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
21: Good morning. It's Tuesday, June 2nd. I'm Christine Clark.
0: And I'm Mark Douglas. Good morning. Here's what's making news this hour.
21: The region of Waterloo looking to ban right-hand turns on red lights at a dozen new intersections across the Tri-Cities.
0: Backyard chickens back up for discussion in North Dumfries Township. Councillors dove through a draft bylaw last night.
21: A private member's bill coming from a local MP looks to be tougher on fentanyl traffickers in Canada and allow court-ordered rehabilitation for offenders.
0: And another sunny June day is ahead. Get ready for a high of 24. Your full forecast is seconds away.
22: Full details on a Rangers victory celebration coming up. It's game one of the Stanley Cup final in Raleigh. And Canada looked good in their penultimate friendly before the World Cup. Sports at 45.
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0: Time for Rogers Xfinity Internet, traffic and weather together on the ones. And let's check back in with Luke Schultz.
23: Yeah, thanks, Mark. This update is brought to you by Kitchener Utilities. We are still seeing these westbound 401 delays between Guelph Line and 6 South. Road work once again squeezing down traffic on the drive through there. So be ready for those slowdowns. The worst of it's around the Mountsburg Conservation Area. Once you're past that, you are actually clear through the 6s to Cambridge onto Woodstock. Eastbound lanes of the 401 looking good. Meanwhile, Cambridge to Milton onto Mississauga. Not a whole lot on the go for the area highways right now. Even Highway 7's clear to and from Guelph. Your in-town drive is also collision-free. But if you spot traffic problems today at any point, you're welcome to call us hands-free at Star 401. 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Time for the latest from 570 meteorologist Alistair Alders.
24: 24 degrees today as the sunny warm weather continues, a mainly sunny sky with a north wind of 15 to 30, mainly clear tonight down to 9 degrees, and tomorrow mainly sunny with a northwest wind of 15 to 25 kilometers per hour, the high 27. Today's high 24.
21: And right now, a mostly clear sky to start your morning, sitting at 7 degrees.
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21: A dozen of the busiest intersections around Waterloo Region could be involved in a pilot project that would test the effectiveness of banning right turns on red lights. It would be a one-year test at four locations in each of Kitchener, Waterloo, and Cambridge.
0: Now, the spots were chosen based on either the number of recorded vehicle-pedestrian collisions or for their high potential for such collisions. And the 12 intersections include Fairway and Wilson, right by Fairview Park Mall. There are three stops along University Avenue in student areas, and in Cambridge at Hespler and Eagle Pine Bush. The safety initiative is coming up for discussion at a regional council committee meeting this afternoon, and if approved, the pilot project could begin this September with a report due back to council in late 2027.
21: Over to the townships, North Dumfries is in the process of potentially allowing backyard chickens. Township Council last night worked through a draft bylaw that would allow the feathered friends in residential properties and wanted more clarity on coop size, annual fees, annual inspections. The decision on whether or not to move forward has been deferred until later this month. If it does get approved in a few weeks, it would make North Dumfries the fourth municipality in Waterloo Region to allow the fowl activity in residential yards. Kitchener, Waterloo, and Wilmot also allow backyard chickens. Cambridge, Woolwich, and Wellesley do not allow backyard birds of any kind.
0: Looking to be tougher on fentanyl trafficking in Canada and provide court-ordered rehabilitation for offenders, a local MP's private member's bill is now on to the committee level. It's Kitchener's Centre Conservative MP Kelly DeRitter presenting Bill C-240 in the House of Commons, and it was passed unanimously. She says the bill looks to support those struggling with addiction through the right support and accountability. DeRitter says this all comes from a very personal place.
1: I was an addict, sleeping in Victoria Park in Kitchener, Ontario. I slept in the streets and at the women's shelter on Frederick Street, Mary's Place. And now I'm a member of parliament representing that very same area.
0: Now, this was the second reading of DeRitter's bill, and with the unanimous support, it now goes to the Standing Committee on Justice and Human Rights to be studied.
21: A joint program between Ottawa and the Ontario government is looking to cut development charges to build more homes in this province, but it's putting the cost on municipalities. Mark McAllister with City News explains.
2: In some municipalities, development charges have become overly inflated, adding well over six figures to the cost of a new home.
3: Municipalities would have to cut development charges by 30 to 50% for 3 years, then would be eligible for funding from the new program in return. But to do that, local governments would need to pony up at least 10% of projected costs from its own budget and take the loss.
4: This new agreement will reduce the cost of home building, accelerate housing development, and support economic growth through infrastructure investments.
3: This program is considered part of the $8.8 billion housing agreement the province and feds announced back in March.
8: When the announcement was made a couple of months ago, the province was only projecting 64,800 housing starts this year. Still a significant decrease from the last couple of years. Mark McAllister, City News, Queen's Park.
0: 570 News Time, 5:36. What started as one break-and-enter investigation is now three, with police saying the same suspects robbed multiple homes on the same day in Kitchener and Waterloo. The first was in the early afternoon last Friday, the 29th, in Kitchener around Victoria and Stoke. That's near Fisher Hallman. Investigators have now linked that break-in to two others from the same afternoon and from that night in Waterloo, also around Fisher Hallman, closer to Erb. Now, police say the thieves got inside each home through a back door and stole jewelry and other property. For a full list of the robbery locations, check out our website at kitchener.citynews.ca.
21: An intellectual property lawyer is urging retailers and consumers to only buy from trusted sellers and report suspected fraud. It all comes after Toronto police announced the seizure of more than 16,000 counterfeit soccer merchandise items. It's all ahead of the World Cup this month. David Lipkus, he's a lawyer with Lipkus Law, says there are multiple ways for consumers to verify the authenticity of sports merchandise, such as checking the brand's website for local sellers, checking tags for spelling mistakes. Police allege a warehouse in Mississauga had a large quantity of fake merchandise, including jerseys, hats, and flags, and two suspects were supplying the products to retail stores. Police say two men are facing multiple charges.
0: Downtown Kitchener will be the place to be tonight as the Kitchener Rangers return home as Memorial Cup champions. A parade and celebration are on tap this evening. 570's Matt Hutchison has more on what fans can expect.
25: As the voice of the Rangers, Mike Farwell, said Sunday night,
26: it is a championship 23 years in the making.
25: Your Kitchener Rangers are the 2026 Memorial Cup champions. It's the third time the Rangers have been crowned the best junior hockey club in the country. Tonight's festivities aim to match the significance of the achievement. A parade will begin at the King and Queen intersection at 6 o'clock, making its way along King, ending at Kitchener City Hall. Fans are invited to line the parade route between Queen and Yonge Streets. Once arriving at Carl Zaire Square, the first 2,000 fans can enjoy a free hot dog and water, courtesy of Moose Winooski's. Parking at most city-owned lots and garages in downtown Kitchener will be free after 4 this afternoon. As with all events downtown, fans are encouraged to take public transportation. I'm Matt Hutchison.
21: Players with the Montreal Victoire also celebrating. They'll be on Parliament Hill today. Prime Minister Mark Carney will meet with the PWHL Walter Cup champions at 12:30. They beat the Ottawa Charge in the final to become the first Canadian team to win that cup.
0: We're coming back in 60 seconds to check on the price of gas in the region this morning. 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
21: 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Roger McKnight of Enpro predicted gas prices to stay the same at midnight, as high as $1.69.9 per liter. Still ahead, a traffic and weather update just 60 seconds away. 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
0: Time for Rogers Xfinity Internet traffic and weather together on the ones. Good morning, Luke Schultz. How's that drive looking right now?
30: Good morning. 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We'll do have these westbound 401 delays quite slow right now from Guelph Line over to Highway 6 South. Really, the delays are around the Mountsburg Conservation Area, but it's very heavy through there. So just be ready for the delays. Road work squeezing down traffic. You get through the 6s, you're clear to Cambridge onto Woodstock, eastbound lanes of the 401. Meanwhile, clear through Cambridge, the 6s to Milton onto Mississauga. Nothing major on the go for the area highways. Highway 7 still looking good over to Guelph. 85 is clear to St. Jacobs over to Elmira. And the 78 drive looks good to New Hamburg. In-town routes are collision-free, but if you spot traffic problems, you're welcome to call us. 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It's time for the latest from 570 meteorologist Alistair Alders.
24: 24 degrees this afternoon, mainly sunny today with a north wind of 15 to 30. The winds are light tonight under a mainly clear sky, down to 9 degrees. And Wednesday, mainly sunny again, a bit warmer, 27. 28 on Thursday with a mix of sun and high cloud. Today's high 24.
0: And right now we're starting off with a nice clear sky, 7 degrees.
21: I-70 News Time, 542. A new report says three big U.S. tech companies control the vast majority of Canada's publicly available cloud infrastructure. Canadian Press reporter Lisa Laporte has more.
1: The Canadian Anti-Monopoly Project says Amazon, Microsoft, and Google hold 85% of public cloud market share in Canada. The report lands as the federal government prepares to release its AI strategy this week. It's expected to include building a foundation for Canadian sovereign AI as one of its six pillars.
21: And the Canadian Anti-Monopoly Project says it's difficult to replace that kind of global service big U.S. hyperscalers can offer, but it says the government can step in and help create competition by making it easier to switch between providers. Still ahead on 570 News Radio, your top stories in sports, 60 seconds away.
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21: A clear 7 degrees to start your day. Good morning, I'm Christine Clark.
0: And I'm Mark Douglas. Good morning. Here's what's making news right now. Your regional councillors are looking to potentially add a ban on right turns at red lights at a dozen intersections. That includes locations by local malls and post-secondary institutions. The full list is up at kitchener.citynews.ca.
21: Looking to be tougher on fentanyl trafficking in Canada and provide court-ordered rehabilitation, a local MP's private members bill now on to committee. Kitchener Centre MP Kelly DeRitter presented Bill C-240 in the House of Commons, and it was passed unanimously at its second reading. And no backyard chickens yet. North Dumfries Council looking to work out the kinks in a bylaw that would allow the backyard birds. A decision on the draft bylaw has been deferred to the end of the month. Coming up after sports, just diving into that June sunshine today. Your full forecast at 5:51. I-70 News Time, 5:45. 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
17: Well, it's a chance to celebrate with the new Memorial Cup champion Kitchener Rangers after capturing their third title Sunday. The parade and party is tonight. The procession starts at King and Queen Streets with speeches and music to follow at City Hall. The first 2,000 fans to get there will get free hot dogs, water, and team posters. The Rangers capturing their first Memorial Cup since 2003 over the weekend. The Stanley Cup final begins in Raleigh tonight. The Carolina Hurricanes on home ice against Vegas. The Canes in the big dance for the first time in two decades when current coach Rod Brindamore hoisted the cup as a player. Vegas, their third final appearance in their 9 years of existence. It's an 8 o'clock start for Game 1. You can watch on Sportsnet and CBC, stream on Sportsnet Plus. Manny Malhotra is the 23rd head coach in the history of the Vancouver Canucks. No huge surprise, given his working relationship with new GM Ryan Johnson. The Canadian men's soccer team with a 2-0 win over Uzbekistan in World Cup prep last night in Edmonton. The goals from Jonathan Osorio and Jaden Nelson. They haven't named a starting keeper yet, but Maxime Crépeau is actually under pressure in the first half. Their last tune-up in Montreal against the Irish Friday. Big test coming up for the Blue Jays. The first of three in Atlanta. The Braves offense led by Ronald Acuna Jr., who is homing in four straight. Given all the bullpen games lately, they could use a long outing from Kevin Gausman. 7 o'clock on 570 News Radio and Sportsnet 1. And happening all morning, the quarters of the French Open. Big start for 8th seed Mira Andreeva, who smashed through the first set 6-love against Serena Cristea. They're in the second right now for the Sports Center. Simon Bennett.
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21: 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Thanks for tuning in on your Tuesday. Well, it's one of the ways the Carney Liberal government has been able to become a majority government. And now the federal New Democrats want floor crossing banned. NDP House Leader Don Davis will introduce legislation today to ban members of parliament from crossing the floor without the approval of their constituents. He spoke in March about the floor crossings, reacting a Nunavut MP's move to join Liberals.
10: I'm becoming increasingly concerned by the way that Mr. Carney is trying to stitch together a majority government in this country. Whether or not there's a majority government is fundamentally a decision of the Canadian people at the ballot box. And it should happen that way, not through backroom deals, cut behind closed doors in Ottawa.
21: The bill would require a by-election or sit as independents until the next general election. Prime Minister Mark Carney says combating anti-Semitism in Canada starts with an admission that the country is, quote, failing Jewish Canadians. Speaking at a synagogue yesterday, Carney listed off a number of tasks assigned to the new Advisory Council on Rights, Equality, and Inclusion that was announced last February. Noah Shack is the CEO of the Center for Israel and Jewish Affairs and says the Prime Minister is cognizant of a widespread issue.
11: His address was directed at all Canadians because this is not just a problem impacting my community. It's fundamentally tearing our society apart and threatening all of our safety.
21: Statistics Canada reported in March a 169% increase in hate crimes between 2018 and 2024. Hate crimes specifically involving anti-Semitism nearly tripled in 2024 to 920 reported incidents. 570 News Time, 549. Still ahead on 570 News Radio, we head over to the traffic desk with Luke Schultz for a traffic and weather update. 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
30: Good morning. This update is brought to you by Premier Equipment. For the westbound lanes of the 401, still quite heavy through the Mountsburg Conservation Area. Have delays just west of Guelph Line, clearing up before you hit 6 South. Just due to road work through there that is squeezing traffic down, so be ready for the delays. You get through the 6s, though, you're clear to Cambridge onto Woodstock. Eastbound lanes of the 401 are fine through Cambridge to Milton onto Mississauga, but you will find some minor collector lane delays heading through Dixie. Area highways looking good pretty much across the board. Just minor eastbound delays on Highway 7 through Shawnee Station. The in-town drive is collision-free. But if you spot traffic problems today, you're welcome to call us hands-free at Star 401. 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Time for the latest from 570 meteorologist Alistair Alders.
24: A mainly sunny day with a north wind of 15 to 30 and 24 degrees the afternoon high. Tonight it's mainly clear down to 9 degrees and tomorrow much the same. Mainly sunny but warmer, 27. Thursday a mix of sun and high, cloud 28. There will be a chance of a late day shower Friday under a mainly cloudy sky, 28. And the start of the weekend looking unsettled, mainly cloudy with showers and 24. Today's high, 24.
21: And right now here comes the sun. We're sitting at 7 degrees. We'll have another traffic and weather update at 6:01.
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21: 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You're listening to All News Mornings on 570 News Radio. Thanks so much for tuning in on your Tuesday. Taylor Swift is in her Pixar era, and Celine Dion has extended her residency. ABC's Mike Dubusky has those stories and more in your entertainment update.
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23: Toy Story 5 has a friend in Taylor Swift. She's written and recorded an original song for the soundtrack of that movie, due out June 19th. Disney is the parent company of ABC News.
25: My heart will go on and on.
23: Celine Dion's heart and her residency in Paris, France, will go on into 2027. It's added 10 additional dates for next May, the residency marking Celine's first full concert since 2020.
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23: And Brat Summer is so 2024. Charlie XCX is bringing us a summer of music, fashion, and film. That's the title of her new album coming July 24th. The album cover shows three legends in music, fashion, and film: the Velvet Underground's John Cale, Marc Jacobs, and Martin Scorsese. Mike Dubusky, ABC News.
21: 570 News Time, 5:54. A Canadian-led study finds exercise can help stop colon cancer from recurring. The lead researcher is saying structured exercise should be prescribed as a standard treatment and not as an optional lifestyle choice. He thinks health systems should cover the cost, estimated at $3,000 per patient over 3 years. The findings were presented in Chicago on the weekend at the American Society of Clinical Oncology's annual meeting. It's one of the world's biggest cancer conferences. Still ahead on 570 News Radio, over to the business desk with Mike Eppel, just 60 seconds away.
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21: 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Good morning, Mike Eppel.
29: Good morning. Stock futures are drifting a little bit lower in the early trade this morning, coming off a record-breaking start to the new trading month on Wall Street. The Dow, the S&P, and NASDAQ all set fresh all-time highs at the close of Monday's trade. Top performers again in that tech sector, with IBM up 7.5%, extending its week-long advance to 25%. And shares of NVIDIA added 6.25% as the world's most valuable company added billions of dollars to its market value after announcing it's getting into the personal computer, laptop, up space with a new microprocessor for artificial intelligence. We're looking at shares overseas this morning, seeing, continued rally for European stocks with the Frankfurt DAX index up 1.1%. London's FT100 is up by 0.5%. Tokyo's Nikkei took a breather from setting records. It was down 200 points, or 0.3%. But in Hong Kong, the Hang Seng today was up by 2.5%. Right now, the Dow Futures Index is down about 140 points. Investors kind of taking a breather and also looking at the latest developments on the war in the Middle East. And as much as there really haven't been any to move along the peace negotiations, the price for oil on Monday jumped by about 5%. It's down $1.40 right now, or 1.5% in the early trade at $90.75. Top performer in pre-market action is Hewlett-Packard Enterprises, as the company reported record-breaking earnings with a surge in sales of networking equipment for artificial intelligence. Hewlett-Packard stock is jumping 28% in pre-market action. Supermicro's up by 5%. And shares of Broadcom up 2.5% ahead of its quarterly earnings update. At the Business Center, I'm Mike Eppel.
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15: This is Tuesday, June 2nd. Good morning. I'm Mark Douglas.
21: Hey, good morning. I'm Christine Clark. Here's what's making news this hour.
15: Heads up, drivers. Could you do without right turns at red lights at a dozen of the busiest intersections in Waterloo Region? If a pilot project on road safety is approved, you'll have to.
21: A Kitchener Centre Tory MP describes her own struggles with addiction as her private member's bill on drug crime moves forward.
15: Regional police say what began as one home robbery in Kitchener is now three crime scenes with the same suspects also breaking into homes in Waterloo.
16: The situation involving the U.S., Israel, and Iran, messy after a profanity-fueled phone call between President Trump and Prime Minister Netanyahu to try to keep negotiations on the rails.
17: Downtown is going to be all about the Rangers will run down their victory celebration. And it's game one of the Stanley Cup final in Raleigh tonight. Sports at 15.
15: 570 News time, 6:01.
21: That's time for Rogers Xfinity Internet traffic and weather together on the ones with Luke Schultz. Morning, Luke.
3: Hello, good morning. This update is brought to you by Dial Attire. Over on the 401, we're still seeing westbound delays just west of Guelph Line. Due to some ongoing road work, pretty heavy delays around the Mountsburg Conservation Area through the Campbellville stretch right now, but it clears out long before you reach the sixes. You are clear to Cambridge onto Woodstock. Eastbound lanes of the 401 are fine. Meanwhile, through Cambridge, Milton, into Mississauga, where you just have express lane delays around Mavis. Not much on the go for the area highways. Highway 7 just has some brief eastbound delays through Shawnee Station Road. The in-town drive is collision-free. But if you spot traffic problems, you're welcome to call us hands-free at Star 401. 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Time for the latest from 570 meteorologist Alistair Alders.
9: Sunny warm weather continues, mainly sunny today, 24 degrees with a north wind of 15 to 30, and tonight mainly clear down to 9 degrees. Wednesday's mainly sunny with a northwest wind of 15 to 25 kilometers per hour, the high 27. Today's high 24.
15: Right now we're looking at a beautiful clear sky. Sun's coming up at 6 degrees.
21: We'll have another check of traffic and weather together for you in less than 10 minutes. 570 News Time 602.
15: No right turns on a red light at busy intersections. Would that make the roads in Waterloo Region safer? And that's exactly what the region wants to find out if council says yes to a pilot program that would impact 12 major intersections.
21: Now, there'd be four each in Kitchener, Waterloo, and Cambridge, chosen for either how many pedestrian vehicle collisions those spots have seen in recent years or for their potential for such collisions. The 12 spots include three locations along University Avenue in the Student District, and two spots on Fairway, including at Wilson Avenue, right near Fairview Park Mall, and in Kitchener, or in Cambridge rather, Hespeler at Eagle and Pine Bush. You can check out the full list up on our website, kitchener.citynews.ca. Now, right turns on reds would be banned at those 12 spots for at least 1 year, while regional staff collect data on whether or not it makes a difference. The plan comes up for discussion at a regional council committee meeting this afternoon.
15: A local Conservative MP is making some waves in the House of Commons with a private member's bill that includes forcing some convicted criminals into rehab programs. It's Kitchener Centre MP Kelly DeRitter presenting the second reading of her private member's bill, Bill C-240. This looks to be tougher on fentanyl traffickers in Canada and allow court-ordered rehabilitation for offenders. DeRitter got rather emotional during her presentation of the bill in second reading, saying that she too has struggled with addiction and at one point was even sleeping in Victoria Park.
10: So if someone hears this who's struggling or feels trapped at the base of that mountain, I want you to know this. Take that step. Start your healing journey and give yourself the life you deserve.
15: And with unanimous support on second reading from all sides of the House, the bill now goes on to the committee level to be studied.
21: A North Dumfries residents could be allowed backyard chickens in the near future. Township Council last night worked through a draft bylaw but deferred rubber stamping anything. Councillors were looking for more clarity on coop size, annual fees, annual inspections. It'll be back around the horseshoe near the end of this month. Now, Waterloo Region municipalities are no stranger to backyard chickens. Kitchener-Waterloo and Wilmot allow the backyard birds, while Cambridge, Woolwich and Wellesley do not.
15: Canada's cloud, American control. A new report says three big American tech companies control the vast majority of Canada's publicly available cloud infrastructure. The Canadian Anti-Monopoly Project says it's Amazon, Microsoft, and Google holding 85% of public cloud market share in this country. Now, this report is coming out as the federal government prepares to release its artificial intelligence strategy this week. It's expected to include building a foundation for Canadian sovereign AI.
21: I-70 News Time 6:05. Frustration over the war in the Middle East apparently boiling over in Washington, where U.S. President Donald Trump reportedly used unseemly language in a phone call with his Israeli counterpart. I-70's Jamie Pulfer joins us with the latest on the fiery phone call.
11: We are getting a glimpse behind the scenes of the U.S. trying to end the war with Iran. So publicly, President Trump is now telling ABC News that the U.S. will have a deal to extend the ceasefire with Iran over the next week. He also says that he called Prime Minister Benjamin Netanyahu to try to stop the Israeli military operation targeting Hezbollah in Beirut to keep Iran at the negotiating table. Well, privately, that call got much more heated, according to CNN's Abby Phillip.
12: Axios reports that Trump said to Netanyahu, "You're crazy. You'd be in prison if it weren't for me. I'm saving your ass. Everyone hates you now. Everyone hates Israel because of this.
11: So what triggered the call? Iran threatening to abandon the negotiations with the U.S. over Israel's actions in Lebanon. More than 3 months now into this war, the Strait of Hormuz still in limbo, impacting the world. The frustration is really showing. And now analysts say this is turning into more and more into a situation of who will blink first. I'm Jamie Pulfer.
15: This is All News Mornings on 570 News Radio. Back to home and some very happy items here. The championship party that began in Kelowna, B.C. Sunday night is arriving in Kitchener tonight. The community will gather in the downtown to celebrate the Memorial Cup champion Kitchener Rangers. 570's Matt Hutchinson has the details.
13: Rangers coaches preached it all year. The job's not done. Well, Mike Farwell summed it up best Sunday night.
14: The last nail has been hammered, and the Kitchener Rangers, for the third time in their franchise history, are champions.
13: Now it's time to celebrate. A championship parade will begin at 6 o'clock at the corner of King and Queen Streets. Fans can line the route between Queen and Young. The parade will end at Carl's Air Square, where the party begins. The Golden Keys will provide the live music. Moose Winooski's has donated hot dogs and water for the first 2,000 fans, and Cobber has donated free commemorative posters. Parking at the City Hall Parkade, as well as the garages at Ontario and Benton, will be free after 4 p.m., so will parking at most city-owned surface lots around City Hall. Fans are encouraged to take public transit if they can. I'm Matt Hutchison.
21: Well, it's a strong showing for Canada soccer ahead of the World Cup with a shutout win in Edmonton. Simon Bennett has more as prep for the big tournament continues.
17: Under rainy conditions, Canada took over in the second half against Uzbekistan. Jonathan Osorio and Jaden Nelson, the goals in the 2-0 win. Coach Jesse Marsh.
18: As much as it's been about the injuries, and I understand why, you can see there's also a lot of guys performing at a high level right now. Guys look fit, guys look sharp, our guys are playing fast and quick.
17: Captain Alfonso Davies was seen jogging on the pitch solo. He was noncommittal if he'll be able to recover from his latest hamstring injury to be able to play in World Cup games.
19: I'm happy to be home, and I'm happy to be with the boys and, you know, support them, whether it's on or off the pitch. I'm happy to do it.
17: One more tune-up Friday against Ireland in Montreal, and then it counts. Their group stage opener June 12th in Toronto against Bosnia-Herzegovina. I'm Simon Bennett.
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15: 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Roger McKnight from MPRO predicted gas prices would hold steady overnight. You're still looking at $1.69.9 as the price you want to beat for regular gas in the region this morning. It's traffic and weather together on the ones. That's coming up next. 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
21: That's time for Rogers Xfinity Internet traffic and weather together on the ones with Luke Schultz. Morning, Luke.
0: Hello, good morning. This update is brought to you by Hefner Lexus Toyota. Yeah, we're looking to the 401 to start things off. Actually looking pretty good now. Eastbound traffic clear through Cambridge, right to Milton and into Mississauga, where we just have some express lane delays. Looks like volume heading through the area of Mavis right now. There may actually still be some road work left over there, squeezing down traffic. Westbound lanes of the 401 are fine, though. Mississauga to Milton, the earlier road work around the Mountsburg Conservation Area looks like it's cleared out, but you are going to find some minor delays approaching 6 South right now. Over on the area highways, just off the phone with the Star 401 caller giving me the heads up. The eastbound lanes of Highway 8, the ramp onto the 401, you have a stalled vehicle right where that ramp merges onto the eastbound lanes of traffic. So they're over on the right shoulder. But with the sun glare, as you come around that bend, it's kind of tough to see what's going on until you're actually right through that site. So just keep an eye out. Again, that's the Highway 8 ramp to the eastbound lanes of the 401. A vehicle off on the right shoulder right as you go to merge onto the 401. Checking out the in-town drive, we are still collision free, but if you do spot any traffic problems today, you're welcome to call us hands-free at Star 401. 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Time for the latest from 570 meteorologist Alistair Alders.
9: Mainly sunny with a north wind of 15 to 30 kilometers per hour today. 24 degrees the high, then mainly clear tonight down to 9 degrees. And tomorrow, much the same, mainly sunny, warmer, 27. And for Thursday, a mix of sun and high, cloud 28. Today's high 24.
21: And right now, some gorgeous sunshine to start your Tuesday. We're currently sitting at 6 degrees.
15: Artificial intelligence is changing the way some athletes train. From City News, Aubrey Brown says both amateurs and the pros are using new technology.
1: The Splash Zone technology at Shoot 360, as well as their digital ball control drills, are examples of how instant digital feedback is fine-tuning skills faster than ever.
2: And I think it's really going to help be an add-on for trainers to be able to help athletes grow at a quicker pace and get better.
1: With all of these advancements in AI and technology, the big question is, could it in the future completely replace human coaching?
3: I don't think it'll take away the job of a coach completely. I think it'll more and more supplement what the coaches are doing.
1: But some athletes do see AI coaching as a possibility in the future.
4: And I can just have AI download which software that other people program that can help you improve.
1: Audra Brown, City News, Oakville.
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15: Sun's coming up in a clear blue sky, 7 degrees from the boardwalk in Kitchener. Good morning, I'm Mark Douglas.
21: And good morning, I'm Christine Clark. Here's what's making news right now. Banning right turns on red lights for at least a year at 12 major intersections in Kitchener, Waterloo, and Cambridge. Well, it could happen this fall if Regional Council says yes to a one-year pilot project on road safety.
15: Cracking down on fentanyl crimes and forcing convicted drug criminals into rehab programs. Kitchener Centre Tory MP Kelly DeRitter has a private member's bill now heading to committee after getting unanimous support at its second reading in the House of Commons. And U.S. President Donald Trump apparently swearing like a schoolboy in a phone call with the Prime Minister of Israel. And coming up after sports, the Canada-U.S. Trade Minister back to Washington for another try at talks before the free trade deal comes up for review. time for sports, and from Sportsnet Radio, Simon Bennett.
0: Well, the Kitchener Rangers will have their Memorial Cup celebration tonight, starting at 6 for the parade that will begin at the corner of King and Queen Streets. Then the party continues at City Hall. Some of the players expected to speak. There's live music, free hot dogs, water, and posters to the first 2,000 who get there. June hockey in Raleigh, North Carolina. The Stanley Cup final opens for the Carolina Hurricanes against the Vegas Golden Knights. Hard to not see the Toronto connections. For Vegas, Mitch Marner leads everyone in playoff points. Freddie Anderson's been excellent in goal for Carolina. Either could win the Conn Smythe if their team captures Lord Stanley. Game one, 8 o'clock on Sportsnet and CBC, stream on Sportsnet Plus. One of the big head coach openings has been filled. No surprise, Manny Malhotra steps in behind the bench in Vancouver. The former Canucks player worked alongside new GM Ryan Johnson in Abbotsford. They won the Calder Cup a year ago. The Canadian men continued their prep for the upcoming World Cup with a 2-0 win in the Edmonton Rain over Uzbekistan. We also heard from Captain Alfonso Davies, who is back training with the squad after his recent hamstring injury. He was non-committal on when he'll be ready. Just happy to be back for the boys for now. Last June was when the Blue Jays turnaround really started. No pressure as they faced the tough Atlanta Braves starting tonight at Truist Park. It's Kevin Gausman against Bryce Elder on the mound. First pitch, 7 o'clock on 570 News Radio and Sportsnet 1. Happening now, the quarterfinals of the French Open. And the first match of the day is already done. 8-seed Mira Andreeva beat Sarana Cristea 6-love, 6-3 in just 56 minutes. From the Sports Center, I'm Simon Bennett.
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11: The best part about the Stanley Cup playoffs, you just never know what can happen.
12: After three grueling rounds of blood, sweat, and tears, it's time to drop the puck for the Stanley Cup Final. Vegas looks unstoppable after sweeping their way out west, but out east, Carolina have 12 wins and only one loss. A storm.

0: same night. Jewelry and other items were stolen each time. Police say each time the suspects got inside through a back door. Foreign Affairs Minister Anita Anand spoke to a meeting of Canadian ambassadors and high commissioners in Ottawa to kick off a three-day conference. Anand told the Global Heads of Mission meeting yesterday that Canada, like most countries, is facing a landscape of geopolitical upset.
1: This isn't just turbulence, it's transformation. And as Margaret Atwood reminds us, when nothing is sure, everything is possible. This is the moment that we are in.
0: And also thank the diplomats for their work around the world. And speaking of geopolitical upset, the Carney government is sending our Canada-U.S. trade minister back to Washington again to meet with the Trump administration's trade czar. Dominic LeBlanc is meeting with U.S. Trade Representative Jameson Greer, as official trade talks between our countries have yet to begin. Deadline for a mandatory review of the Canada-U.S.-Mexico agreement, CUSMA, on trade, that's next month. Conservative leader Pierre Poilievre says he has no expectations that LeBlanc's meeting with Greer is going to be productive here. This comes as U.S. President Donald Trump signed a proclamation late last night amending certain tariffs about steel, aluminum, and copper imports. The adjusted tariffs will drop from 25 to 15%, but some extra tariffs about forklifts and industrial equipment, those are being added in. Traffic and weather together on the ones coming up next. This is 570 News Radio.
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4: What's up? 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Believe it. Way ahead of you, buddy. Already bought my ticket.
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0: 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Time for Rogers Xfinity Internet traffic and weather together on the ones. What's happening with the drive right now, Luke Schultz?
6: Well, this update's brought to you by Coddles Catch Seafood. We're looking to the 401 eastbound traffic showing minor delays around Highway 6 South. You're clear to Milton onto Mississauga. We're just going to find some express lane delays just east of Mississauga Road, clearing out around Mavis. You're going to find further delays around the area of Dixie as well. Express and collector slowdowns quite heavy if you're driving to Toronto. Westbound lanes of the 401 looking good. Meanwhile, from Mississauga to Cambridge to Woodstock, nothing major on the go for the area highways, just some eastbound slowdowns on Highway 7 from Greenhouse to Shawnee Station Road. In-town routes are collision-free, but if you spot traffic problems, you're welcome to call us. 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Time for the latest from 570 meteorologist Alistair Alders.
7: 24 degrees and mainly sunny for today with a north wind of 15 to 30, then 9 degrees overnight with a mainly clear sky. Temperatures continue to warm through the middle and later stages of the week. 27 Wednesday, mainly sunny. Thursday, a mix of sun and high cloud, 28 degrees. Friday's mainly cloudy, chance of a late day shower, 28. And right now, Saturday, mainly cloudy with showers likely, 24. Today's high, 24.
0: And right now, it's blue sky and glaring sunshine. Maybe not so great for the eastbound drivers on the 401. 6 degrees. Right now, coming up at 6:30, speaking of driving, a road safety pilot project for Waterloo Region could ban right turns at red lights for at least a year at 12 of the busiest intersections in Kitchener, Waterloo, and Cambridge. It comes up for discussion at a regional council committee meeting today. We'll also hear more about Kitchener Centre Tory MP Kelly DeRitter's private members bill moving forward in Parliament with unanimous support on second reading. It includes legislation that could let the courts force convicted drug criminals into rehab and recovery programs. This is All News Mornings on 570 News Radio.
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5: In this morning's entertainment update, a pitch-perfect actress is set to direct a new film, and there's going to be a massive performance for the biggest night in theater.
6: The Tony Awards have announced a special performance ahead of Sunday's show. Tony, host Pink, will be joined by Queen Latifah, Whitney Levitt, Julianne Hough, and more to honor the musical Chicago's historic 30-year run. The Tony Awards will air this Sunday on CBS and stream on Paramount+.
7: You shouldn't be trying to steal my house!
6: Kelly Ripa and Mark Consuelos have executive produced a new docuseries for Hulu. Squatters, Get the F Out of My House is a six-part series that tells the stories of ordinary people and the squatters living rent-free on their properties. 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Disney is the parent company of Hulu, Disney Plus, and ABC News.
8: I got my ticket for
6: Anna Kendrick is stepping into a new role. ABC Audio has confirmed that Kendrick will direct the upcoming Netflix film, The Seven Husbands of Evelyn Hugo. Michelle Franz and ABC News.
5: Mike Apple in the Market Minute coming up next. 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
12: Good morning. Seeing markets take a bit of a pause this morning after records were set on the Wall Street trade Monday, with the Dow and the NASDAQ and S&P setting these new all-time highs with modest gains. NASDAQ was the top performer of the bunch, up 0.4% as IBM continued a near-term rally, up another 7.5%, closing at $320 a share, record high for Big Blue. That one's up 25% in the past week. NVIDIA had a big day, up 6.25%. Hewlett-Packard Enterprises this morning is up 28%. This is the spinoff from the old Hewlett-Packard, which focused on laptop computers and such. This is all about computer networking, and the earnings at Hewlett-Packard Enterprises were stellar. Huge revenue gains in the stock surging here in pre-market action. We're also looking overseas. The Tokyo Nikkei had a quiet day. It was down 200 points, or about 0.25%. Eurozone markets are higher. The TSX yesterday was down 34 points, a little bit of a give back for Bay Street after it came close to records Friday last week. A downgrade or downturn on gold producers. The gold stocks down about 3% as a group, and the CIBC was down 2.5%. TD Bank down 2.8%. The early trading action is also looking at a huge move by Google parent company Alphabet, offering up an $80 billion bond sale, looking to, again, invest in artificial intelligence infrastructure. And Anthropic filing the paperwork late yesterday for a massive stock sale coming up later this summer. The price for oil is down a dollar at $91.11. The price for gold is up $52 at $45.58. Canadian dollar down a tenth of a cent, $72.19. At the Business Center, I'm Mike Apple.
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8: Good morning. It is Tuesday, June 2nd. I'm Christine Clark.
6: And I'm Mark Douglas. Good morning, and here's what's making news right now.
8: Regional councillors are looking to potentially add a ban on right turns at red lights in a dozen intersections by local malls and post-secondary institutions.
6: No backyard chickens yet. North Dumfries Council looking to work out the kinks in a bylaw that would allow for the backyard birds.
8: And looking to be tougher on fentanyl drug trafficking in Canada and provide court-ordered rehabilitation. A local Conservative MP's private member's bill is now on to committee.
6: And gearing up for another sunny and warm June day, your full forecast is seconds away.
9: The Kitchener Rangers get the Memorial Cup victory celebration downtown while the Stanley Cup begins between Vegas and Carolina tonight. Sports at 45.
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6: Time for Rogers Xfinity Internet, traffic and weather together. On the ones, Luke Schultz, how's the drive looking right now?
10: Well, this update's brought to you by USafe Flooring. We're looking to the 401 eastbound traffic, still showing delays leaving Cambridge from Town Line to the en route. You're clear through the 6 to Milton onto Mississauga. Real Chicken Express lane delays heading through the area of Mavis and some heavier stuff around Dixie. Westbound lanes of the 401, meanwhile, clear from Mississauga to Cambridge to Woodstock. Area highway still looking good, just some minor eastbound delays on 78 headed through Cortland. Your in-town drive is collision-free, but if you spot any traffic problems, you're welcome to call us hands-free at Star 401. 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Time for the latest from 570 meteorologist Alistair Alders.
11: 24 degrees today as the sunny warm weather continues, a mainly sunny sky with a north wind of 15 to 30, mainly clear tonight down to 9 degrees, and tomorrow mainly sunny with a northwest wind of 15 to 25 kilometers per hour, the high 27. Today's high 24.
8: And right now, a sunny 6 degrees.
6: And another check of traffic and weather together on the ones is coming up in less than 10 minutes. 570 News time, 6:32.
8: The region of Waterloo wants to know if banning right turns at red lights at major intersections could help make everything safer. A pilot project is set to come up for discussion today that would test out such a ban at a dozen spots spread around Kitchener, Waterloo, and Cambridge.
6: And among those spots, Hespler Road at Eagle and Pine Bush in Cambridge. There are two spots along Fairway Road at Lackner and at Wilson right by the shopping mall, and three for University Avenue in the student district at Weber, Phillip, and Albert. A full list of those 12 locations can be found on our website. It's kitchener.citynews.ca. If approved, this one-year minimum pilot project would begin this September with a report due back to Regional Council in late 2027 to say if this right turn on red ban actually makes a difference. It all comes up for discussion at a Regional Council committee meeting this afternoon.
8: Some foul play is afoot in North Dumfries Council last night, working through the details of a draft bylaw to allow backyard chickens in the township. And nothing is set in stone yet. Councillors deferred the decision to work out some kinks in the bylaw until later this month. That's not the first time backyard chickens have been up for discussion around the township table. A pilot project was launched in North Dumfries back in 2018, but, well, never took flight. Kitchener, Waterloo, and Wilmot all allow backyard chickens. Cambridge, Woolwich, and Wellesley do not.
6: A private member's bill coming from a local MP looks to be tougher on fentanyl traffickers in Canada and allow for court-ordered rehabilitation for offenders. It's Kitchener Centre Conservative MP Kelly DeRitter's bill C-240 passing unanimously in the House of Commons on second reading, now going off to committee to be studied. During her presentation of the bill, DeRitter said this was all coming from a personal place as someone who once struggled with addiction herself.
12: You take one day at a time. One step at a time, you will reach the top. And that is where your life truly begins. There's a big, beautiful, happy, healed life on the other side of addiction.
6: DeRitter says she knows firsthand that recovery is possible with the right support and with accountability.
8: A community drug alert has been issued for Waterloo Region after dangerous mixing of street drugs led to numerous overdoses and deaths. The overdose monitoring alert and response system behind the alert here, which showed 38 suspected overdoses or drug poisonings from May 27th to May 31st. That's just last week. The five-day period also saw two suspected drug-related deaths. Sanguine's drug checking program warning of fentanyl mixed in with a large amount of both non-opioids and opioids, as well as a new troubling substance called nefopam. Details on the alert have been posted to our website. That's kitchener.citynews.ca.
6: New details are emerging about a reportedly heated phone call between President Donald Trump and Israeli Prime Minister Benjamin Netanyahu. The U.S. president is said to have used very salty language to express his frustration with the Israeli leader and his operations in Lebanon that could undermine the American effort to reach a preliminary agreement with Iran. 570's Jamie Pulfer is here with the latest.
13: The frustration clearly front and center more than 3 months now into the U.S. and Israel's war with Iran. The U.S. is walking a negotiation tightrope trying to end this. President Trump now telling ABC News the U.S. will have a deal to extend the ceasefire with Iran over the next week. The president says he had a conversation with Israeli Prime Minister Benjamin Netanyahu, asking him not to go into a major raid of Beirut, Lebanon. Jesse Waters weighs in on Fox News.
14: Trump kind of lit him up. 47's trying to nail down this peace deal, and Netanyahu's trying to lock in as many gains as he can before the deal's done.
13: But Axios is quoting sources as saying that call was far more intense. Trump saying, "You're bleeping crazy. You'd be in prison if it weren't for me. Everybody hates you now. Everybody hates Israel because of this." That phone call happening after Iran threatened to abandon negotiations over Israel's actions in Lebanon, targeting Iran's proxy Hezbollah. I'm Jamie Pulfer.
8: Well, here back in Waterloo Region, Waterloo Regional Police are asking for your help to find whoever is responsible for multiple reported break-ins all in the same day in Kitchener and Waterloo. They all occurred last Friday on the 29th, starting in the area of Victoria and Stoke Drive near Fisher Hallman in the early afternoon. Police now believe the same suspects also broke into homes in Waterloo around Fisher Hallman and Herb just later that afternoon and again that night. Investigators say each time the suspects reportedly got in through a back door, stole jewelry and other property. You can check out our website for a complete list of those break-in locations. That's kitchener.citynews.ca.
6: 570 News Time, 6:37. Time to party and celebrate the Kitchener Rangers Memorial Cup Championship with fans from across Waterloo Region. It's all happening in Kitchener downtown tonight. 570's Matt Hutchison has more about the parade and the rally with some free food and some merchandise up for grabs.
15: The Kitchener Rangers are 2026 Memorial Cup Champions.
16: Fans can expect that kind of energy tonight in downtown Kitchener as the community welcomes home the champs. The parade will make its way down King Street, beginning at Queen, ending in Carl Zahr Square at Kitchener City Hall. Fans will be greeted by live music by the Golden Keys. Players will be on hand. Dignitaries will make a few remarks. Fans are encouraged to take public transit, but the city says parking will be free after 4 p.m. at its parkades and many surface lots in the downtown. The parade begins at 6 o'clock. I'm Matt Hutchison.
8: A Toronto police has seized $3.5 million worth of fake sports jerseys and memorabilia ahead of the FIFA World Cup. Alan Carter with City News has more about how to spot a fake.
17: Well, there are spelling mistakes on some of these tags. 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
17: 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The reality is, you have to remain vigilant both as a retailer and as a customer.
18: According to police, money from the sale of fakes funds organized crime. Experts in counterfeit goods say the Canadian government needs to better educate consumers.
19: And other countries do a much better job at educating the public on whether a product is counterfeit and why you shouldn't buy it.
20: Alan Carter, City News, Toronto.
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8: 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Roger McKnight of M-Pro predicted gas prices to stay the same at midnight, as high as $1.69.9 per liter. Still ahead, a look at traffic and weather together, 60 seconds away.
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27: On May 19th at approximately 2 a.m., police responded to a report of a home invasion in the area of Angle Rock Drive and Nutcracker Street. Through the investigation, it was determined that four unknown masked males entered a residence, stole items, and then fled the area in a vehicle. 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
6: Time for Rogers Xfinity Internet, traffic and weather together on the ones. 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
10: This update's brought to you by Premier Equipment. We're looking over to the eastbound lanes of the 401. It looks like you're going to find some delays right now. Just around town line, minor delays through Highway 6 South as well. You're clear to Milton onto Mississauga with some express lane delays around Mavis and further delays around the area of Dixie Road. Express and collector lanes quite heavy. Westbound lanes of the 401 clear. Meanwhile, Mississauga to Cambridge to Woodstock. Nothing major on the go for the area highways. Just some eastbound slowdowns on Highway 7 from Greenhouse to Shawnee Station Road. We are collision-free for the in-town drive. If you spot any traffic problems, you can call us hands-free at Star 401. 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It's time for the latest from 570 meteorologist Alistair Alders.
11: Sunny, warm weather continues. Mainly sunny today, 24 degrees with a north wind of 15 to 30. And tonight, mainly clear down to 9 degrees. Wednesday's mainly sunny with a northwest wind of 15 to 25 kilometers per hour. The high 27. Today's high 24.
6: And right now, blue sky, sunshine, 6 degrees.
8: 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You're listening to All News Mornings on 570 News Radio. Well, a new report says three big U.S. tech companies control the vast majority of Canada's publicly available cloud infrastructure. The Canadian Anti-Monopoly Project says Amazon, Microsoft, and Google hold 85% of public cloud market share in Canada. The report lands as the federal government prepares to release its AI strategy this week. The strategy is expected to include building a foundation for Canadian AI as one of its six pillars. Now, the Canadian Anti-Monopoly Project says it's difficult to replace the kind of global services big U.S. hyperscalers can offer, but it says the government can step in and help create competition by making it easier to switch between providers. Still ahead, your top stories in sports, 60 seconds away. This is 570 News Radio.
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8: A sunny 6 degrees to start your Tuesday. Good morning. I'm Christine Clark.
6: And I'm Mark Douglas. Good morning. Here's what's making news right now. A right turn ban at red lights could be coming as soon as this fall to about a dozen intersections near you. Regional councillors are looking at a pilot project today in hopes of improving road safety around local malls, schools, and post-secondary institutions.
8: A private member's bill coming from a local MP looks to be tougher on fentanyl traffickers in Canada and allow court-ordered rehabilitation for offenders. Conservative Kitchener Centre MP Kelly DeRitter's bill passes the second reading unanimously. It's now on to committee. And what started as one break and enter investigation is now three. Police saying the same suspects reportedly robbed multiple homes on the same day in Kitchener and Waterloo. The full list of locations is up at kitchener.citynews.ca. Coming up after sports, the summer like sunshine continues today. Your full forecast at 6:51. I-70 News Time 6:45. That's time for sports from Sportsnet Radio. Simon Bennett.
9: So, any plans tonight? Big party for the Kitchener Rangers downtown 48 hours after they capture their third Memorial Cup. You can hang out on King Street for the parade. It's a 6 o'clock start at Queen. A rally to follow. You'll hear from some of the players along with live music. The Rangers capturing the Memorial Cup with a perfect 4-0 tournament in Kelowna that ended over the weekend. Meanwhile, it's game one of the Stanley Cup final tonight. Carolina's been a playoff wagon, the first to reach the final with fewer than two losses since the 87 Oilers. They're 12-1, but Vegas coming off that sweep of first overall Colorado. Both teams rested and healthy. The opener at Raleigh, 8 o'clock on Sportsnet and CBC. The last time Canada's men's soccer team played in Edmonton, it was a 2021 Ice-Teca in the rain. Rain-Teca doesn't really sound as good. It was a 2-0 blanking of Uzbekistan and World Cup prep. Canada turned it on in the second half. Jonathan Osorio in the 57th minute, then Jaden Nelson in injury time. They face Ireland and Montreal Friday. Then it's the World Cup opener for the Red and White June 12th against Bosnia-Herzegovina in Toronto. After a much-needed off day, the Blue Jays battle one of baseball's best offenses. It's the first of three against the Atlanta Braves. Kevin Gausman on the mound. 570 News Radio and Sportsnet 1 at first pitch at 7. And happening now at the French Open, maybe this is more than tennis. Elena Svitolina and Marta Kostyuk in an all Ukrainian quarterfinal. Kostyuk says Russian missiles narrowly missed her family's home in Kyiv a few days ago. That match just underway. 8-seed Mira Andreeva advanced earlier this morning. For the Sports Center, I'm Simon Bennett.
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8: 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You're listening to All News Mornings on 570 News Radio. Well, Prime Minister Mark Carney has announced new measures to combat anti-Semitism in Canada. He says the country as a whole is failing Jewish Canadians. 570's Charlene Close reports.
13: Prime Minister Mark Carney says anti-Semitism has surged to levels not seen in the post-war period, leading him to create a new National Unity Council.
14: The council will coordinate a whole-of-government approach to anti-Semitism, because combating anti-Semitism is the responsibility we all share.
13: Noah Shack is the CEO of the Center for Israel and Jewish Affairs. He says there's an urgent need for Canadians to stand up against hate, violence, and terror targeting Jewish Canadians.
15: It's fundamentally tearing our society apart and threatening all of our safety.
13: The council will oversee federal policy and research the nature of anti-Semitism in federal workplaces and online. I'm Charlene Close.
8: Canada's trade minister is heading to Washington today as pressure grows to restart talks with the United States. City's Karen Seolin has more on the trip.
16: Dominic LeBlanc is set to meet with his U.S. counterpart, Trade Representative Jameson Greer, as Canada looks to advance negotiations ahead of a mandatory review of CUSMA on July 1st. Formal talks between Ottawa and Washington have yet to begin, even as the U.S. has already opened discussions with Mexico. The review could determine whether the agreement is renewed, renegotiated, or enters a prolonged review period. Conservative leader Pierre Poilievre says he has little expectation the meeting will produce results.
8: It all comes as U.S. President Trump signs a new order lowering tariffs on some steel, aluminum, and copper imports. The White House says several products will see duties drop from 25 to 15%, including certain industrial and agricultural equipment. 570 News Time, 649. Still ahead, a look at your sunny morning drive and your full forecast as well. Traffic and weather together next. 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
10: This update brought to you by Total Homeworks. We're looking to the 401 eastbound traffic showing some delays right now from Franklin Boulevard out to the en route. Looks like you may be dealing with a collision through there. The heaviest of the delays around Franklin, but it's not too bad. Minor delays as well around Highway 6 South. You're clear to Milton. 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Westbound lanes of the 401 are fine. Nothing major on the go for the area highways. Just some eastbound delays on 78 through Cortland. Your in-town routes are collision-free. 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Time for the latest from 570 meteorologist Alistair Alders.
11: Mainly sunny with a north wind of 15 to 30 kilometers per hour today. 24 degrees the high, then mainly clear tonight down to 9 degrees. And tomorrow much the same, mainly sunny, warmer 27. And for Thursday, a mix of sun and high, cloud 28. Today's high 24.
8: And right now, it's a clear sky, plenty of sunshine, beautiful June morning. We're currently sitting at 6 degrees. We'll have another traffic and weather update coming up at 7:01.
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8: 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You're listening to All News Mornings on 570 News Radio. Well, the Stanley Cup Final begins tonight with two rested and healthy squads ready to battle it out and rally. Simon Bennett looks ahead at Go Vegas Caroline Game 1.
9: Of course, you can't say Vegas right now without mentioning playoff scoring leader Mitch Marner, who hinted at dark times the night Vegas made the final, but wasn't up for elaborating on Media Day.
1: I'll talk about that in the coming weeks if it happens. Right now, I'm just focused on, you know, getting the job at hand and excited to start this up.
9: Another ex-Leaf, goaltender Freddie Anderson, 12-1 in these playoffs for Carolina. Either he or Marner could win the Conn Smythe Trophy, depending on who hoists the cup. Sportsnet's Elliot Freeman on the matchup.
2: Carolina, aggressive speed, forechecking. Vegas, patient, structured, force you to make a mistake and frustrate you.
9: The Canes are the first final in 20 years. The Vegas, that's three times this far in their 9 years of existence. Game one tonight at Raleigh on Sportsnet and CBC. I'm Simon Bennett.
8: I-70 News Time, 6:54. Well, over to the Diamond. The Blue Jays continue their road trip with three in Atlanta starting tonight. You can hear it live on 570 News Radio. 570's Asher Roth has a preview.
3: After finishing 10 games under 500 in 2025, the Atlanta Braves are back atop the NL East with a 40-20 record. Braves analyst Jeff Francoeur tells Jays Talk Plus what's changed.
4: It was one of those years last year where everything went wrong. They were able to kind of retool. They brought some good pieces in, I think, to change the locker room a little bit, too.
3: As for the Jays, they're coming off two straight losses in Baltimore, which included another disastrous outing for Jeff Hoffman. And Sportsnet's Ben Nicholson-Smith tells Blairin Barker the struggling reliever probably isn't going anywhere.
22: They still kind of need him, or at least they need leverage relievers who can get big outs for them, because it can't just be Tyler Rogers and Louis Varland.
3: Kevin Gausman gets the ball in the opener on Tuesday. First pitch flies at 7:15. From the Sports Center, I'm Asher Roth.
8: Still ahead, over to the business desk with Mike Apple, 60 seconds away.
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8: 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You're listening to All News Mornings on 570 News Radio. Thanks so much for tuning in. Let's head over to the business desk now with Mike Apple. Morning, Mike.
26: Well, good morning. Bay Street's coming off what was a money-losing start to the new trading month. The TSX down 34 points in the Monday session. Gold stocks particularly hard hit as the price for gold yesterday was down over $100 an ounce as the price for oil was spiking again by as much as 8%. So the energy stocks were higher, but the gold group was down about 3.5%. We had some downgrades on the CIBC, down 2.5% was the stock, and TD Bank was down 2.8%. Wall Street had a record breaker across the board with the Dow Jones and S&P and NASDAQ all at fresh record highs. Now, so far this morning, looking at a bit of a pullback, a pause, if you will, with the Dow futures down by about 200 points. Another huge stock sale coming up for Wall Street this summer. Details from Bloomberg in New York.
27: Anthropic could potentially beat artificial intelligence rival OpenAI in the race to becoming a public company. The maker of the Claude chatbot has submitted paperwork for a public listing, looking for a potential Wall Street debut as soon as this fall. Anthropic was once viewed as an underdog, but its value has vaulted ahead of the ChatGPT developer. OpenAI is also said to be preparing its own IPO filing. Courtney Donahoe, Bloomberg Radio.
26: Price for oil right now down 92 cents at 91.22. Price for gold bouncing back up $52 at 45.59. Bitcoin seeing a near-term slump down $1,800, back below 70,000 U.S. And the Canadian dollar steady this morning at 72.22 cents. The exchange $1.38.5 at the Business Center. I'm Mike Uppel.
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8: 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Thanks so much for tuning in on your Tuesday. 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
29: This is Tuesday, June 2nd. Good morning. I'm Mark Douglas.
8: And good morning. I'm Christine Clark. Here's what's making news this hour.
29: Would Waterloo Region be safer if red turns at red lights were banned at the busiest intersections? A pilot project about just that is coming up for debate with regional councillors today.
8: A win for a conservative Kitchener MP and her bill that includes forcing convicted criminals into drug rehab programs.
29: Regional police say someone has posted online threats against a Cambridge high school.
30: The Prime Minister says Canada is failing Jewish Canadians.
31: Canadians must stand up for each other.
30: He uses a speech in Toronto to announce a new anti-hate advisory council.
9: It's your chance to celebrate the Memorial Cup champions. The Kitchener Rangers will have their party downtown. Plus, the Stanley Cup final starts tonight. Sports at 15.
29: 570 News Time, 7:01.
8: That's time for Rogers Xfinity Internet traffic and weather together on the ones with Luke Schultz. Good morning, Luke.
10: Hey, good morning. 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We're looking to the 401 eastbound traffic showing some pretty heavy delays right now from Franklin Boulevard to the en route. Minor delays between the sixes are clear to Milton onto Mississauga, where there are just some collector lane delays, Mavis to here, Ontario, and heavier stuff around Dixie for your drive into Toronto. Westbound lanes of the 401 are fine. Meanwhile, Mississauga to Cambridge over to Woodstock. We do have some minor delays in the eastbound lanes of Highway 78, Cortland to the flyover. I've also heard from traffic spotters of tire debris sitting in the center lane in the eastbound lanes of Highway 8 around King Street. In-town routes are collision-free, but if you spot traffic problems, you can call us hands-free at Star 401. 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Time for the latest from 570 meteorologist Alistair Alders.
11: Sunny warm weather continues, mainly sunny today, 24 degrees with a north wind of 15 to 30, and tonight mainly clear down to 9 degrees. Wednesday's mainly sunny with a northwest wind of 15 to 25 kilometers per hour, the high 27, today's high 24.
29: And right now it's blue sky and sunshine all around the region. Now we've warmed up to 10 degrees.
8: We'll have another check of traffic and weather together for you in less than 10 minutes. 570 News Time, 7:02.
29: A dozen of the busiest intersections around Waterloo Region could be involved in a pilot project to test the effectiveness of banning right turns on red lights. This would be a minimum one-year test at four locations in each of Kitchener, Waterloo, and Cambridge.
8: The spots were chosen based on either the number of recorded collisions or for the high potential for a crash. The 12 intersections include Fairway and Wilson right by Fairview Park Mall, three stops along University Avenue in student areas in Waterloo, and in Cambridge in the Hespler and Eagle Pine Bush area. The safety initiative is coming up for discussion at a committee meeting this afternoon. If approved, the pilot project would begin this September with a report due back to council late next year.
29: North Dumfries Council is thinking about potentially allowing backyard chickens. Township Council last night worked through a draft bylaw that would allow the feathered friends in residential properties, but they want more clarity about coop size, annual fees, and annual inspections. The decision on whether or not to move forward has been deferred until later this month. If it does get approved in a few weeks' time, it would make North Dumfries the fourth municipality here in the region to allow the fowl activity in residential yards. Kitchener, Waterloo, and Wilmot allow backyard chickens. Cambridge, Woolwich, Wellesley Township do not.
8: Looking to be tougher on fentanyl trafficking in Canada and provide court-ordered rehab for offenders, a local MP's private members bill is now on to committee. Kitchener Centre Conservative MP Kelly DeRitter presented Bill C-240 in the House of Commons, and it was passed unanimously the second reading. She says the bill looks to support those struggling with addiction through the right support and accountability. DeRitter says it all comes from a very personal place.
0: I was an addict, sleeping in Victoria Park in Kitchener, Ontario. I slept in the streets and at the women's shelter on Frederick Street, Mary's Place. And now I'm a member of Parliament representing that very same area.
8: With the unanimous support, the bill now goes to the Standing Committee on Justice and Human Rights to be studied.
29: A community drug alert is currently in effect in Waterloo Region. Sanguine's drug checking program is warning of fentanyl with a large amount of both non-opioids and opioids mixed in, as well as a troubling new substance not approved in Canada. That's called Nefopam. It's a pain-relieving drug. Now, last week, between Wednesday and Sunday, there were 38 suspected overdose or drug poisonings and two deaths. The last week of May also saw an increase in reports of complex overdoses and complex withdrawal. The full alert can be read on our website, kitchener.citynews.ca.
8: A Waterloo Regional Police need to find whoever posted an online threat about Jacob Hespler Secondary School in Cambridge. Investigators got a report about that alleged threat yesterday. Waterloo Regional Police say there were, quote, online threats suggesting potential violence towards staff and students, unquote. They're still working to assess the credibility of the threat. 570 News Radio has reached out to the public school board for comment, but the school appears to be open as usual for today.
29: This is All News Mornings on 570 News Radio. The Prime Minister has announced a new National Unity Council to find out why anti-Semitism in Canada is surging and what can be done to stop it. 570's Charlene Close joins us with what else the Prime Minister had to say during a speech in Toronto last night.
1: Statistics Canada reported in March a 169% increase in hate crimes between 2018 and 2024. Hate crimes involving the Jewish community nearly tripled. Prime Minister Mark Carney says battling the problem starts with an admission that we're failing Jewish Canadians.
2: Government has a special responsibility to ensure that no culture, faith, race, gender, or identity is threatened or suppressed.
1: Noah Shack is with the Center for Israel and Jewish Affairs.
4: We all have a responsibility to stand up against the hate, violence, and terror that is targeting Jewish people across this country.
1: The PM says the new National Unity Council will also improve research and data collection on incidents of hate. I'm Charlene Close.
8: 570 News Time 7:06. This is All News Mornings on 570 News Radio. Well, downtown Kitchener will be the place to be this afternoon and evening as the Kitchener Rangers return home. Memorial Cup champions, a parade celebration, free food, free merch, all on deck here. 570's Matt Hutchison has more on what you can expect.
6: As the voice of the Rangers, Mike Farwell, said Sunday night,
16: it is a championship 23 years in the making.
6: Your Kitchener Rangers are the 2026 Memorial Cup champions. It's the third time the Rangers have been crowned the best junior hockey club in the country. Tonight's festivities aim to match the significance of the achievement. A parade will begin at the King and Queen intersection at 6 o'clock, making its way along King, ending at Kitchener City Hall. Fans are invited to line the parade route between Queen and Yonge Streets. Parking at most city-owned lots and garages in downtown Kitchener will be free after 4 this afternoon. As with all events downtown, fans are encouraged to up-to-date public transportation. I'm Matt Hutchison.
29: Toronto police say they found and seized more than 16,000 items of counterfeit soccer merchandise ahead of the World Cup arriving this month. An intellectual property lawyer is urging retailers and consumers to only buy from trusted sellers and report suspected fraud. David Lipkus from Lipkus Law says there are multiple ways for you, the consumer, to verify the authenticity of the sports merchandise you want to buy, including checking out the brand's website for local sellers, even just check the tag for a spelling mistake. Now, police allege that a warehouse in Mississauga had a large quantity of these fakes, including jerseys, hats, and flags. Two suspects were supplying these products to retail stores. Two men have been arrested and charged.
8: 570 News, time 7:08. This is All News Mornings on 570 News Radio. Thanks so much for tuning in on your sunny Tuesday. Coming up just 60 seconds away, we'll have a check of gas prices. This is All News Mornings on 570 News Radio.
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17: What's up? 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
29: 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Stability in the prices these days. Roger McKnight of M-Pro predicted no change last night. So you're still looking at $1.69.9 as the price you want to beat for regular gas in the region this morning. In 60 seconds, we'll be right back with traffic and weather together on the ones. 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
8: That's time for Rogers Xfinity Internet Traffic and Weather, together on the ones with Luke Schultz. Morning, Luke.
10: Hey, good morning. This update is brought to you by Hefner Lexus Toyota. Over on the 401, we're still going to find these delays leaving Cambridge. They go from Hespeler Road over to the en route. Spotty delays through the sixes. Right now, you're clear into Milton and on to Mississauga. You're just going to find Express and Collector Lane delays around Dixie right now for that drive into Toronto. Westbound lanes of the 401, meanwhile, looking good. Mississauga to Cambridge to Woodstock. Nothing major on the go for the area highways. We did have some earlier reports of tire debris in the eastbound lanes of Highway 8 right by King Street, but I haven't seen any delays around there. Just keep an eye out to avoid any potential damage to your vehicle. Highway 7 showing minor eastbound and westbound delays around Shawnee Station Road. Your in-town routes are collision-free. But if you spot traffic problems today, you're also welcome to call us. Hands-free at Star 401. 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Here's to many more years of driving excellence together. You're part of the family. 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Time for the latest from 570 meteorologist Alistair Alders.
11: Mainly sunny with a north wind of 15 to 30 kilometers per hour today. 24 degrees the high, then mainly clear tonight down to 9 degrees. And tomorrow much the same, mainly sunny, warmer 27. And for Thursday, a mix of sun and high, cloud 28. Today's high 24.
8: And right now, some gorgeous sunshine to start your Tuesday morning. We're currently sitting at 10 degrees.
29: A new report says three major U.S. tech companies control the vast majority of cloud space in Canada. From the Canadian Press, Lisa Laporte takes a closer look.
0: The Canadian Anti-Monopoly Project says Amazon, Microsoft, and Google hold 85% of public cloud market share in Canada. The report lands as the federal government prepares to release its AI strategy this week. It's expected to include building a foundation for Canadian sovereign AI as one of its six pillars.
29: The Canadian Anti-Monopoly Project says it's difficult, though, to replace the kind of global services that the major American hyperscalers can offer. But the government can step in, they say, and help create some competition here, at least by making it easier to switch between providers. A recap of our top stories is coming up next in 60 seconds, and then it's Simon Bennett with sports. This is All News Mornings on 570 News Radio.
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29: It's a beautiful sunshine-filled Tuesday morning. It's 10 degrees. From the Boardwalk in Kitchener, good morning. I'm Mark Douglas.
8: Hey, good morning. I'm Christine Clark. Here's what's making news right now. The region of Waterloo could be bringing in bans on right turns on red lights for at least a year at 12 major intersections in the Tri-Cities. If approved, a pilot project on road safety would begin this fall.
29: Kitchener Centre Tory MP Kelly DeRitter has a private member's bill now off to the committee debate level that includes forcing convicted drug criminals into rehab programs. Regional police say online threats have been made against Jacob Hespler Secondary School. Investigators are still working on finding who made those threats and how legitimate are those threats. Coming up after sports.
12: A lot of swearing in one phone call amid fragile negotiations to end the war with Iran. U.S. President Trump calling the Israeli Prime Minister bleeping crazy, saying you'd be in prison if it wasn't for me.
29: News time 7:15. It's time for sports, and from Sportsnet Radio, Simon Bennett.
13: Well, it's a chance to celebrate with the new Memorial Cup champion Kitchener Rangers after capturing their third title Sunday. The parade and party is tonight. The procession starts at King and Queen Streets with speeches and music to follow at City Hall. The first 2,000 fans to get there will get free hot dogs, water, and team posters. The Rangers capturing their first Memorial Cup since 2003 over the weekend. The Stanley Cup Final begins in Raleigh tonight. The Carolina Hurricanes on home ice against Vegas. The Canes in the big dance for the first time in two decades when current coach Rod Brindamore hoisted the cup as a player. Vegas, their third final appearance in their 9 years of existence. It's an 8 o'clock start for Game 1. You can watch on Sportsnet and CBC, stream on Sportsnet Plus. Manny Malhotra is the 23rd head coach in the history of the Vancouver Canucks. No huge surprise. The Canadian men's soccer team with a 2-0 win over Uzbekistan in World Cup prep last night in Edmonton. The goals from Jonathan Osorio and Jaden Nelson. They haven't named a starting keeper yet, but Maxime Crépeau was excellent under pressure in the first half. Their last tune-up in Montreal against the Irish Friday. Big test coming up for the Blue Jays, the first of three in Atlanta. The Braves offense led by Ronald Acuna Jr., who has homered in four straight. Given all the bullpen games lately, they could use a long outing from Kevin Gausman. 7 o'clock on 570 News Radio and Sportsnet 1. Happening now, the French Open quarterfinals, an all-Ukrainian matchup as Elena Svitolina and Barta Kostyuk battling it out in the first set. The winner of this gets Mira Andreeva, who beat Sorana Cristea in 56 minutes earlier this morning. For the Sports Center, I'm Simon Bennett.
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29: 570 News Time, 718. What started as one break and enter investigation is now three, with regional police saying the same suspects robbed multiple homes on the same day in both Kitchener and Waterloo. The first was in the early afternoon last Friday, the 29th, in Kitchener around Victoria and Stoke near Fisher Hallman. Investigators have now linked that break-in to two others from the same afternoon and from that same night in Waterloo around Fisher Hallman and Erb. Police say the thieves got inside each home through a back door and stole jewelry and other property. For a full list of those locations, check out our website at kitchener.citynews.ca. In Washington, a report is coming out about an F-bomb-laden rant from U.S. President

0: Everybody hates you now. Everybody hates Israel because of this. And that's not all, according to CNN's Abby Phillip.
1: A second source briefed on the call says Trump was pissed and yelled at Netanyahu at one point, "What the f- are you doing?" I don't know. I think it shows a lot of things, including some rifts in the relationship, but also Trump's deep frustration.
0: Frustration given this war has dragged on now for more than 3 months. The U.S. looking for an off-ramp. But there are a lot of geopolitical layers to the situation. Reporting live, I'm Jamie Pulfer.
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4: After three grueling rounds of blood, sweat, and tears, it's time to drop the puck for the Stanley Cup final. Vegas looks unstoppable after sweeping their way out west. But out east, Carolina have 12 wins and only one loss.
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4: 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You just have to watch the Stanley Cup Final. 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
2: 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Time for Rogers Xfinity Internet traffic and weather together on the ones. What's going on out there right now, Luke Schultz?
8: Well, this update is brought to you by Kitchener Utilities. Over on the 401, the eastbound lanes of traffic looking a little heavy, leaving Cambridge. We do still have delays just east of Haspler Road out to the en route. Spotty slowdowns through the sixes and some delays as well from Guelph Line over to the Kelso Conservation Area. It looks like we may have a collision through Kelso, just squeezing down traffic, just popped up here. If you got any details, you can call us, but there's just some delays building through that stretch. We'll keep an eye on it. You're clear through Milton into Mississauga, where you have Collector Lane slowdowns, Mavis to here, Ontario, and some heavier stuff around Dixie. Westbound lanes of the 401, meanwhile, clear Mississauga to Cambridge to Woodstock. Nothing major on the go for the area highways, just some eastbound delays on 78 heading through Cortland. We have what looks like a collision, though, popping up in the southbound lanes of the expressway around Ottawa. Some brief delays as you approach the flyover ramps. Highway 7 also showing eastbound delays through Shawn Station Road. The in-town drive's collision-free right now, but if you spot traffic problems, you can call us hands-free at *401. 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Time for the latest from 570 meteorologist Alistair Alders.
9: 24 degrees and mainly sunny for today with a north wind of 15 to 30, then 9 degrees overnight with a mainly clear sky. Temperatures continue to warm through the middle and later stages of the week. 27 Wednesday, mainly sunny. Thursday, a mix of sun and high cloud, 28 degrees. Friday's mainly cloudy, chance of a late day shower, 28. And right now, Saturday, mainly cloudy with showers likely, 24. Today's high, 24.
2: And right now, it's blue sky and sunshine all around the region. We're holding steady at 10 degrees. Coming up at 7:30, back to our top stories. No right turns on red lights at the 12 busiest intersections in Waterloo Region, three each in Kitchener, Waterloo, and Cambridge. This could be coming to the region if the regional councillors move forward with the idea of a pilot project on road safety. 570 News Time, 7:23.
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2: The Hollywood legal battle between Blake Lively and Justin Baldovi is not over quite yet.
15: Despite a recent settlement agreement, Blake Lively's lawyers were back in a New York court yesterday trying to get a judge to make Justin Baldoni pay

0: her legal bills plus other penalties. Lively's lawyers say she's entitled to the money under a California law because Baldoni's countersuit, which claims she defamed and extorted him, was thrown out last year. Baldoni's lawyer briefly spoke with reporters outside the court yesterday about what the judge had to say.
1: I thought the most telling moment for me was when he said, you know, pretty clearly, like, your judge, you know, your client could have ended this whole thing by just continuing onward. I mean, it kind of makes somewhat of no sense why we're here, right? Like, if this was over, this was over.
0: Just last month, the two announced a settlement that avoided a trial over Lively's claims Baldoni led a campaign to smear her reputation. I'm Eva Fragiscados.
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6: Good morning. Stock futures are drifting a little bit lower in the early trade this morning, coming off a record-breaking start to the new trading month on Wall Street. The Dow, the S&P, and NASDAQ all set fresh all-time highs at the close of Monday's trade. Top performers again in that tech sector, with IBM up 7.5%, extending its week-long advance to 25%. And shares of NVIDIA added 6.25% as the world's most valuable company added billions of dollars to its market value after announcing it's getting into the personal computer laptop space with a new microprocessor for artificial intelligence. We're looking at shares overseas this morning, seeing, continued rally for European stocks with the Frankfurt DAX index up 1.1%. London's FT100 is up by 0.5%. Tokyo's Nikkei took a breather from setting records. It was down 200 points, or 0.3%. But in Hong Kong, the Hang Seng today was up by 2.5%. Right now, the Dow Futures Index is down about 140 points. Investors kind of taking a breather and also looking at the latest developments on the war in the Middle East. And as much as there really haven't been any to move along the peace negotiations, the price for oil on Monday jumped by about 5%. It's down $1.40 right now, or 1.5% in the early trade at $90.75. Top performer in pre-market action is Hewlett-Packard Enterprises, as the company reported record-breaking earnings with a surge in sales of networking equipment for artificial intelligence. Hewlett-Packard stock is jumping 28% in pre-market action. Supermicro's up by 5%. And shares of Broadcom up 2.5% ahead of its quarterly earnings update. At the Business Center, I'm Mike Apple.
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12: Good morning. It's Tuesday, June 2nd. I'm Christine Clark.
2: And I'm Mark Douglas. Good morning. Here's what's making news this hour.
12: The region of Waterloo is looking at a pilot to ban right-hand turns on red lights at a dozen new intersections across the Tri-Cities.
2: Waterloo Regional Police are looking to see if there's any merit behind threats made towards a Cambridge high school.
12: A private member's bill coming from a local MP looks to be tougher on fentanyl traffickers in Canada and allow court-ordered rehab for offenders.
2: And it's another sunny June day ahead. Get ready for a high of 24. Your full forecast is seconds away.
13: Full details of the Rangers' victory celebration coming up. It's game one of the Stanley Cup final in Raleigh. And Canada looked good in their penultimate friendly before the World Cup. Sports at 45.
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2: Time for Rogers Xfinity Internet, traffic and weather together on the ones. Luke Schultz has the drive right now.
14: Well, thanks, Mark. This update's brought to you by Robinson Buick GMC. Pretty slow for the eastbound lanes of the 401. That's our focus right now. We have delays that begin on your departure from Cambridge. Looks like slowdowns from Hespeler Road going all the way through to Highway 6 South. Mainly just sun glare. We do have reports of a collision in Cambridge on the approach to Franklin Boulevard. So it's really just slow all the way through. Once you get east to 6 South, it doesn't get much better. We have delays approaching Guelph Line to Kelso, a collision through that conservation area, creating some pretty quickly building delays. If you've got details on that, you can call us. Let us know what lanes are being impacted there. You continue eastward. You're clear through Milton into Mississauga, where there are collector lane delays as well from Mavis to east to here, Ontario, and the usual slowdowns waiting for you around Dixie Road for that trip into Toronto. Westbound lanes of the 401, meanwhile, looking good from Mississauga to Milton, right through the sixes to Cambridge, on to Woodstock. Nothing major on the go for the area highways, just some eastbound delays on Highway 7 through Shawn Station. And we do still see reports of a collision in the southbound lanes of the expressway by Ottawa Street North. If you spot traffic problems, you're welcome to call us. Hands free, it's Star 401. 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All certified pre-owned vehicles go through a 150 plus point inspection at Robinson Buick GMC. Time for the latest from 570 meteorologist Alistair Alders.
15: 24 degrees today as the sunny warm weather continues, a mainly sunny sky with a north wind of 15 to 30. Mainly clear tonight down to 9 degrees and tomorrow mainly sunny with a northwest wind of 15 to 25 kilometers per hour, the high 27. Today's high 24.
12: And right now, beautiful sunshine, currently 10 degrees.
2: Another check of traffic and weather together on the ones is coming up in less than 10 minutes. 570 News Time, 7:33.
12: No right turns on a red light and busy intersections. Would that make roads safer in Waterloo Region? Well, that's what the region could find out if councillors say yes to a pilot program that would impact 12 major intersections.
2: And that would be four each in Kitchener, Waterloo, and Cambridge, chosen for either how many pedestrian vehicle collisions those spots have seen in recent years or for their potential for such collisions. The 12 spots include three along University Avenue in the student area, two spots on Fairway Road, including at Wilson Avenue, right beside Fairview Park Mall. And in Cambridge, there's Hespeler Road at Eagle and Pinebush, also spots in Galt. Check out the full list on our website, kitchener.citynews.ca. Right turns on reds would be banned at the 12 locations for at least 1 year, while regional staff collect data on whether or not the ban makes a difference. The whole plan comes up for talk at a regional council committee meeting this afternoon.
12: Waterloo Regional Police are looking to see if there's any merit behind threats made towards a Cambridge high school. Yesterday, police called up reports of violent online threats made towards students and staff at Jacob Hespeler Secondary School. The school is still open as police investigate here. 570 News Radio has reached out to the public school board for comment. Anyone with information is asked to contact police.
2: Prime Minister Mark Carney has announced a new National Unity Council to assess what is driving anti-Semitism here in Canada. 570's Charlene Close reports the PM delivered a message to all Canadians of all faiths.
16: Prime Minister Mark Carney says anti-Semitism has surged to levels not seen in the post-war period. More than two-thirds of all religion-motivated hate crimes last year were directed at Jewish Canadians.
17: Combating anti-Semitism is the responsibility we all share. Time has come. Canadians must stand up for each other.
16: Artificial Intelligence Minister Evan Solomon joined the PM at the synagogue.
18: We have to be honest about this urgent and dangerous moment. Across the country, Jewish Canadians are facing a level of anti-Semitism that is unacceptable. It is frightening and it's dangerous.
16: Statistics Canada reported in March a 169% increase in hate crimes between 2018 and 2024. I'm Charlene Close.
12: A local MP is making waves in the House of Commons. Kitchener Centre MP Kelly DeRitter presented the second reading of her private member's bill. That's Bill C-240. It looks to be tougher on fentanyl trafficking in Canada and allow court-ordered rehabilitation for offenders. It passed unanimously. DeRitter got emotional during her presentation of the bill, saying she too struggled with addiction and at one point was even sleeping in Victoria Park.
19: So if someone hears this, who's struggling or feels trapped at the base of that mountain, I want you to know this. Take that step. Start your healing journey and give yourself the life you deserve.
12: Now, with the support from all sides of the House, the bill now goes to committee to be studied.
2: A drug alert is in effect in Waterloo Region in the meantime, with dozens of suspected overdoses and two deaths. Over a five-day period last week, there was an increase in reports of complex overdoses and complex withdrawal. 38 suspected overdoses or drug poisonings were reported during that time. Sanguine's drug checking program is also warning of street drugs mixing with fentanyl, specifically with a pain reliever that is not approved for use in Canada. It's called Nefopam. The full alert can be read on our website, kitchener.citynews.ca.
12: A North Dumfries residents could be allowed backyard chickens in the near future. Township Council last night worked through a draft bylaw but deferred rubber stamping anything until the end of the month. Councillors were looking for more clarity on coop size, annual fees, annual inspections. It will all be back around the township horseshoe near the end of the month. Waterloo Region municipalities are no stranger to backyard chickens. Kitchener, Waterloo, and Wilmot Township all allow the backyard birds, while Cambridge, Woolwich, and Wellesley do not.
2: 570 News Time, 7:37. The championship party that began in Kelowna, B.C. Sunday night arrives in Kitchener tonight. You can gather in the downtown to celebrate the Memorial Cup champion Kitchener Rangers. There's going to be some free food and some free merchandise as well. 570's Matt Hutchison has the details.
20: Rangers coaches preached it all year. The job's not done. Well, Mike Farwell summed it up best Sunday night.
21: The last nail has been hammered, and the Kitchener Rangers, for the third time in their franchise history, are champions.
20: Now it's time to celebrate. A championship parade will begin at 6 o'clock at the corner of King and Queen Streets. Fans can line the route between Queen and Yonge. The parade will end at Carl's Air Square, where the party begins. Parking at the City Hall Parkade, as well as the garages at Ontario and Benton, will be free after 4 p.m. So will parking at most city-owned surface lots around City Hall. Fans are encouraged to take public transit if they can. I'm Matt Hutchison.
12: Well, it was a strong showing for Canada soccer ahead of the World Cup with a shutout win in Edmonton. Simon Bennett has more.
13: Under rainy conditions, Canada took over in the second half against Uzbekistan. Jonathan Osorio and Jaden Nelson, the goals in the 2-0 win. Coach Jesse Marsh.
22: As much as it's been about the injuries, and I understand why, you can see there's also a lot of guys performing at a high level right now. Guys look fit, guys look sharp, our guys are playing fast and quick.
13: Captain Alfonso Davies was seen jogging on the pitch solo. He was noncommittal if he'll be able to recover from his latest hamstring injury to be able to play in World Cup games.
23: I'm happy to be home, and I'm happy to be with the boys. And, you know, support them, whether it's on or off the pitch. I'm happy to do it.
13: One more tune-up Friday against Ireland in Montreal, and then it counts. Their group stage opener June 12th in Toronto against Bosnia-Herzegovina. I'm Simon Bennett.
12: Still ahead, a check of gas prices just 60 seconds away. This is 570 News Radio.
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12: 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Roger McKnight of Enpro predicted gas prices to stay the same at midnight, as high as $1.69.9 per liter. Still ahead, a traffic and weather update just 60 seconds away.
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2: Time for Rogers Xfinity Internet, traffic and weather together on the ones. How's the Tuesday morning drive looking right now, Luke Schultz?
14: Well, this update's brought to you by Fowler Tire. Some problem spots here, Mark. The eastbound lanes of the 401 are a clear drive from Woodstock to Cambridge. But if you're going further than that, we do have delays that begin around Haspeler Road, and they go all the way through to Highway 6 South. A collision in Cambridge on the approach to Franklin Boulevard, a contributing factor, but I think this is mostly volume and sun glare on your drive. Once you get past the sixes, we do find heavy delays as well, stretching from the Mountsburg Conservation Area over to Kelso after an earlier crash that continues to squeeze down traffic through that stretch. You get past that, you're clear through Milton onto Mississauga, where you'll find Collector Lane delays, Mississauga Road over to here, Ontario, and then the heavier stuff waiting for you around Dixie Road for your drive into Toronto, looking a little rough right now. Westbound lanes of the 401, meanwhile, not nearly as busy. You're clear from Mississauga to Milton, where you'll just get some slowdowns around Highway 25 with all that truck traffic. You're clear through the sixes to Cambridge on to Woodstock. On the area highways, we do have some northbound delays right down the expressway just north of Ottawa Street North. Eastbound slowdowns on 78 Homer Watson to the flyover, and eastbound delays on Highway 8 just east of Sports World onto that ramp to the 401. I don't have any collisions on the go for the in-town drive, but if you spot traffic problems today, you can call us hands-free at Star 401. 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It's time for the latest from 570 meteorologist Alistair Alders.
15: 24 degrees this afternoon, mainly sunny today with a north wind of 15 to 30. The winds are light tonight under a mainly clear sky, down to 9 degrees, and Wednesday, mainly sunny again, a bit warmer, 27, 28 on Thursday with a mix of sun and high cloud. Today's high 24.
2: Right now, a very sunny 10 degrees.
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12: A sunny 10 degrees to start your day. Good morning. I'm Christine Clark.
2: And I'm Mark Douglas. Good morning. Here's what's making news right now. Your regional councillors are looking to potentially add a ban on right turns at red lights at a dozen intersections. This includes locations by local malls and post-secondary schools. A full list of the 12 locations is up at kitchener.citynews.ca.
12: Waterloo Regional Police say online threats suggesting violence towards students and staff at Jacob Hespler Secondary School were reported yesterday. Today, they're still looking into whether or not those threats are valid. And looking to be tougher on fentanyl trafficking in Canada and provide court-ordered rehab for offenders. A local MP's private member bill now onto committee. Kitchener Centre MP Kelly DeRitter presenting her bill in the House of Commons. Coming up after sports, diving into that June sunshine, your full forecast at 7:51. I-70 News Time, 7:45. That's time for sports from Sportsnet Radio, Simon Bennett.
13: Well, the Kitchener Rangers will have their Memorial Cup celebration tonight, starting at 6 for the parade that will begin at the corner of King and Queen Streets. Then the party continues at City Hall. Some of the players expected to speak. There's live music, free hot dogs, water, and posters to the first 2,000 who get there. June hockey in Raleigh, North Carolina. The Stanley Cup Final opens for the Carolina Hurricanes against the Vegas Golden Knights. Hard to not see the Toronto connections for Vegas. Mitch Marner leads everyone in playoff points. Freddie Anderson's been excellent in goal for Carolina. Either could win the Conn Smythe of their team captures Lord Stanley. Game one, 8 o'clock on Sportsnet and CBC, stream on Sportsnet Plus. One of the big head coach openings has been filled. No surprise, Manny Malhotra steps in behind the bench in Vancouver. The former Canucks player worked alongside new GM Ryan Johnson in Abbotsford. They won the Calder Cup a year ago. The Canadian men continued their prep for the upcoming World Cup with a 2-0 win in the Edmonton Rain over Uzbekistan. We also heard from Captain Alphonso Davies, who is back training with the squad after his recent hamstring injury. He was non-committal when he'll be ready. Just happy to be back with the boys for now. Last June was when the Blue Jays turnaround really started. No pressure as they faced the tough Atlanta Braves starting tonight at Truist Park. It's Kevin Gausman against Bryce Elder on the mound. First pitch, 7 o'clock on 570 News Radio and Sportsnet 1. Happening now, it's an all-Ukrainian matchup in the women's quarterfinals at the French Open. Marta Kostyuk is up a set and Alina Svitolina, the winner, against Mira Andreeva, who advanced earlier this morning. From the Sports Center, I'm Simon Bennett.
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12: 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You're listening to All News Mornings on I-70 News Radio. A frustration over the war in the Middle East apparently boiling over in Washington, where U.S. President Trump reportedly used some unseemly language in a phone call. I-70's Jamie Pulfer joins us with the latest on the fiery phone call.
9: We are getting a glimpse behind the scenes of the U.S. trying to end the war with Iran. So publicly, President Trump is now telling ABC News that the U.S. will have a deal to extend the ceasefire with Iran over the next week. He also says that he called Prime Minister Benjamin Netanyahu to try to stop the Israeli military operation targeting Hezbollah in Beirut to keep Iran at the negotiating table. Well, privately, that call got much more heated, according to CNN's Abby Phillip.
11: Axios reports that Trump said to Netanyahu, "You're crazy. You'd be in prison if it weren't for me. I'm saving your ass. Everyone hates you now. Everyone hates Israel because of this."
9: So what triggered the call? Iran threatening to abandon the negotiations with the U.S. over Israel's actions in Lebanon. More than 3 months now into this war, the Strait of Hormuz still in limbo, impacting the world. the frustration is really showing. And now analysts say this is turning into more and more into a situation of who will blink first. I'm Jamie Pulfer.
12: 570 News Time, 749. Donald Trump, meantime, has signed a proclamation late last night amending certain tariffs on metals, including steel, aluminum, and copper imports, City's Karen Seolin reports.
0: President Donald Trump has signed a new order lowering tariffs on some steel, aluminum, and copper imports. The White House says several products will see duties drop from 25 to 15%, including certain industrial and agricultural equipment. The order also allows companies to qualify for even lower tariffs if most of the metal used is produced in the U.S. Officials say the changes are meant to boost domestic manufacturing. The measures are expected to stay in place through 2027.
12: Now it all comes as Canada-U.S. Trade Minister Dominic LeBlanc travels to Washington, D.C. today to meet with his American counterpart. LeBlanc's office says he'll have a face-to-face with the U.S. trade representative as well as chief trade negotiator. Official trade talks between the two countries have yet to be held ahead of the mandatory review of the Canada-U.S.-Mexico trade agreement. The U.S. and Mexico have started negotiations. Still ahead, a traffic and weather update 60 seconds away. This is 570 News Radio.
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20: Hey, good morning. This update is brought to you by Gemini Motors. Now over on the 401 eastbound, traffic is clear from Woodstock to Cambridge. Slow just in the area of Hespeler Road over to Franklin Boulevard. We had an earlier collision through there. Still seems to be causing a little bit of delay. But once you get past that, you do have some further slowdowns. That's from Town Line all the way through to Highway 6 South, mainly due to sun glare. But just east of 6 South, the delays come in pretty heavy. Heading through the Mountsburg Conservation Area all the way through to Kelso. It's there that we have a crash that's squeezing down traffic. Still looking for details on that if you want to give us a call. The drive through Milton's okay. You're clear into Mississauga, where you have collector lane delays going from Mississauga Road over to east to here, Ontario. And then some heavier stuff on the approach to Dixie heading into Toronto. Westbound lanes of the 401 just slow through Milton around Highway 25. You're clear through the 6s to Cambridge onto Woodstock. Area highways showing their own problems. You have a crash in the southbound lanes of the expressway heading through the area of Ottawa Street North. Still seeing slowdowns through there. Northbound lanes of the expressway starting to get a bit busy too from Ottawa Street North up towards Victoria. And we do of eastbound delays on 78 Homer Watson to Cortland. If you spot traffic problems on your drive, you can still call us hands-free at *401. 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Time for the latest from 570 meteorologist Alistair Alders.
15: A mainly sunny day with a north wind of 15 to 30 and 24 degrees the afternoon high. Tonight it's mainly clear down to 9 degrees and tomorrow much the same. Mainly sunny but warmer, 27. Thursday a mix of sun and high, cloud 28. There will be a chance of a late day shower Friday under a mainly cloudy sky, 28. And the start of the weekend looking unsettled, mainly cloudy with showers and 24. Today's high, 24.
12: And right now it's a sunny 10 degrees. We'll have another traffic weather update at 8:01.
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12: 570 News Time, 7:54. A pop star, Sabrina Carpenter, has been granted a temporary restraining order against an alleged stalker. 570's Eva Fragiscatos reports.
14: A Los Angeles judge granted Sabrina Carpenter a temporary restraining order after she alleged that the stalker tried to break into her house and refused to leave when confronted by her security. In court documents, Carpenter claims he tried to forcefully enter her L.A. home last month and pretended to know her. ABC's Trevor Ault has more.
18: He was arrested after refusing to leave the property. Less than 24 hours later, after Applegate was released from custody, Carpenter's legal team says he returned to the house and loitered on her driveway for 2 hours, and then the next day he returned again.
14: Carpenter says the series of incidents left her in significant and ongoing fear for her personal safety. The stalker was identified in court records as 31-year-old William Applegate, and police say he's mentally unstable and poses a clear, credible, and ongoing threat. I'm Eva Fragiscatos.
12: Still ahead, over to the business desk with Mike Eppel, just 60 seconds away.
23: The best part about the Stanley Cup playoffs, you just never know what can happen.
24: After three grueling rounds of blood, sweat, and tears, it's time to drop the puck for the Stanley Cup final. Vegas looks unstoppable after sweeping their way out west. But out east, Carolina have 12 wins and only one loss.
26: A storm warning has been issued.
24: Hockey heavyweights face off in game one from Raleigh. You just have to watch the Stanley Cup final. Coverage begins tonight with Hockey Central at 7:30 Eastern, 4:30 Pacific on Sportsnet.
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0: 570 News Time, 756. Now the business report. Good morning, Mike Eppel.
1: Good morning. Seeing markets take a bit of a pause this morning after records were set on the Wall Street trade Monday, with the Dow and the NASDAQ and S&P setting these new all-time highs with modest gains. NASDAQ was the top performer of the bunch, up 0.4% as IBM continued a near-term rally, up another 7.5%, closing at $320 a share, record high for Big Blue. That one's up 25% in the past week. NVIDIA had a big day, up 6.25%. Hewlett-Packard Enterprises this morning is up 28%. This is the spinoff from the old Hewlett-Packard, which focused on laptop computers and such. This is all about computer networking, and the earnings at Hewlett-Packard Enterprises were stellar. Huge revenue gains in the stock surging here in pre-market action. We're also looking overseas. The Tokyo Nikkei had a quiet day. It was down 200 points, or about 0.25%. Eurozone markets are higher. The TSX yesterday was down 34 points, a little bit of a give back for Bay Street after it came close to records Friday last week. A downgrade or downturn on gold producers. The gold stocks down about 3% as a group, and the CIBC was down 2.5%. TD Bank down 2.8%. The early trading action is also looking at a huge move by Google parent company Alphabet, offering up an $80 billion bond sale, looking to, again, invest in artificial intelligence infrastructure. And Anthropic filing the paperwork yesterday for a massive stock sale coming up later this summer. The price for oil is down a dollar at $91.11. The price for gold is up $52 at $45.58. Canadian dollar down a tenth of a cent, $72.19. At the Business Center, I'm Mike Eppel.
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12: This is Tuesday, June 2nd. Good morning. I'm Mark Douglas.
0: And good morning. I'm Christine Clark. Here's what's making news this hour.
12: Attention drivers, could you do without right turns at red lights at some of the busiest intersections in Waterloo Region? If a pilot project on road safety is approved, you'll have to.
0: Regional police want to know who posted online threats against staff and students at a high school in Cambridge.
13: The Prime Minister says Canada's social contract is failing Jewish Canadians. He's announced a new National Unity Council to fight hate.
12: The Kitchener Centre Tory MP describes her own struggles with addiction as her private member's bill on drug crime finds unanimous support in Parliament.
14: Downtown is going to be all about the Rangers will run down their victory celebration, and it's game one of the Stanley Cup Final in Raleigh tonight. Sportsnet 15.
12: 570 News Time, 8:01.
0: That's time for Rogers Xfinity Internet traffic and weather together on the ones with Luke Schultz. Morning, Luke.
3: 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Over on the 401 eastbound lanes, traffic clear from Woodstock to Cambridge. You do still get delays, though, from Hespeler Road over to Franklin and crash through that stretch, still squeezing down traffic. There's a little bit of relief before you hit the real stuff. The delays kick back in around the Cambridge on route, going all the way through to the Kelso Conservation Area. A mix of volume, sun glare, and an earlier crash through Kelso, just making for a messy drive out to Milton. You're actually clear through Milton, but heading into Mississauga, you are going to find collector lane delays that go from Mississauga Road to Mavis, and then some heavier stuff waiting for you for express and collector traffic once you're east of Dixie. Westbound lanes of the 401, just slow around Highway 25 in Milton. You also have some slow spots on the area highways. Northbound Expressway showing slowdowns from Ottawa Street north up towards Victoria, and we do have some delays as well on Highway 7. Eastbound traffic's a bit heavy through Shawnee Station Road. If you spot traffic problems, you're welcome to call us hands-free at *401. 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Time for the latest from 570 meteorologist Alistair Alders.
7: Sunny, warm weather continues. Mainly sunny today, 24 degrees with a north wind of 15 to 30. And tonight, mainly clear down to 9 degrees. Wednesday's mainly sunny with a northwest wind of 15 to 25 kilometers per hour. The high 27. Today's high 24.
12: And right now, it's sunshine all around Waterloo region. We've warmed up to 13 degrees now.
0: We'll have another check of traffic and weather together for you in less than 10 minutes. 570 News Time 8:02.
12: The region of Waterloo wants to know if banning right turns at red lights at major intersections could help make everything safer on the roads. A pilot project is coming up for discussion today that might test out such a ban at a dozen spots around Kitchener, Waterloo, and Cambridge.
0: Among those, starting in Cambridge, Hespeler at Eagle and Pine Bush, two spots along Fairway Road in Kitchener at Lackner and at Wilson right by Fairview Park Mall, and three for University Avenue at Weber, Phillip, and Albert. The full list can be found on our website, kitchener.citynews.ca. Now, if approved, the minimum one-year pilot program would begin this September with a report due back to council in late 2027 to say if the right turn on red bands actually made a difference. It all comes up for discussion at a regional committee meeting this afternoon.
12: The investigation into threats made towards a local high school is continuing today. Waterloo Regional Police saying these were online threats suggesting violence towards students and staff at Jacob Hespeler Secondary School. Those were reported to police yesterday. Police are still looking into whether or not those threats are valid. The Cambridge School, meantime, is open. 570 News Radio has reached out to the public school board for comment. Anybody with information is asked to contact police.
0: Prime Minister Mark Carney has announced new measures to combat anti-Semitism in Canada. He says the country as a whole is failing Jewish Canadians. 570's Charlene Close reports.
13: Prime Minister Mark Carney says anti-Semitism has surged to levels not seen in the post-war period, leading him to create a new National Unity Council.
15: The council will coordinate a whole-of-government approach to anti-Semitism because combating anti-Semitism is the responsibility we all share.
13: Noah Shack is the CEO of the Center for Israel and Jewish Affairs. He says there's an urgent need for Canadians to stand up against hate, violence, and terror targeting Jewish Canadians.
16: It's fundamentally tearing our society apart and threatening all of our safety.
13: The council will oversee federal policy and research the nature of anti-Semitism in federal workplaces and online. I'm Charlene Close.
12: A private member's bill coming from a local MP looks to get tough on fentanyl traffickers in Canada and to allow court-ordered rehabilitation for offenders. It's Kitchener Centre Conservative MP Kelly de Ritter's Bill C-240. It passed unanimously in the House of Commons on second reading. Now it's going off to committee to be studied. During her presentation of the bill, de Ritter says she was coming from a personal place as someone who once struggled with addiction herself.
17: You take one day at a time. One step at a time, you will reach the top. And that is where your life truly begins. There's a big, beautiful, happy, healed life on the other side of addiction.
12: De Ritter says she knows firsthand that recovery is possible with the right support and with accountability.
0: Meantime, a community drug alert has been issued for Waterloo Region after dangerous mixing of street drugs has led to numerous overdoses and deaths. The overdose monitoring alert and response system showed 38 suspected overdoses or drug poisonings from May 27th to May 31st. And that five-day period also saw two suspected drug-related deaths. Sanguine's drug checking program is warning of fentanyl with large amounts of both non-opioids and opioids, as well as a new troubling substance they call Nefopam. Details on the alert have been posted to our website, kitchener.citynews.ca.
12: Police are asking for your help to find whoever is responsible for multiple break-ins all in the same day in both Kitchener and Waterloo. These all occurred last Friday on the 29th, starting in the area of Victoria and Stoke Drive near Fisher Hallman. That was in the early afternoon. Regional police now believe the same suspects also broke into homes in Waterloo around Fisher Hallman and Herb Street later that afternoon and again that night. Investigators say each time the suspects got in through a rear door and stole jewelry and other property. You can check out our website for a complete list of the break-in locations at kitchener.citynews.ca.
0: 570 News Time, 8:07. This is All News Mornings on 570 News Radio. Well, it's time to party and celebrate the Kitchener Rangers Memorial Cup Championship with fans from across Waterloo Region. 570's Matt Hutchison has more on to this evening's parade and rally with free food and merch up for grabs.
18: The Kitchener Rangers are 2026 Memorial Cup champions.
19: Fans can expect that kind of energy tonight in downtown Kitchener as the community welcomes home the champs. The parade will make its way down King Street, beginning at Queen, ending in Carl Zahr Square at Kitchener City Hall. Fans will be greeted by live music by the Golden Keys. Players will be on hand. Dignitaries will make a few remarks. Fans are encouraged to take public transit, but the city says parking will be free after 4 p.m. at its parkades and many surface lots in the downtown. The parade begins at 6 o'clock. I'm Matt Hutchison.
12: Toronto police have seized $3.5 million worth of fake sports jerseys and other souvenirs related to the FIFA World Cup. Alan Carter with City News has more about how to spot a fake for speaking with a law firm that specializes in counterfeit items.
20: Well, there are spelling mistakes on some of these tags. If you look and feel the product, it doesn't have the same quality.
21: There are telltale signs when a product is a forgery.
20: There are retailers that do not know they are purchasing these counterfeit goods and selling them to the public. The reality is you have to remain vigilant both as a retailer and as a customer.
21: According to police, money from the sale of fakes funds organized crime. Experts in counterfeit goods say the Canadian government needs to better educate consumers.
22: And other countries do a much better job at educating the public on whether a product is counterfeit and why you shouldn't buy it.
23: Alan Carter, City News, Toronto.
0: Still ahead, a check of gas prices 60 seconds away.
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12: 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So we're still looking at $1.69.9 as a typical high price for regular gas in the region this morning. It's traffic and weather together on the ones. Coming up next, this is 570 News Radio.
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0: That's time for Rogers Xfinity Internet traffic and weather together on the ones with Luke Schultz. Morning, Luke.
6: Hey, good morning. This update is brought to you by Premier Equipment. Over on the 401 eastbound lane, the traffic looking pretty rough. Once you leave Cambridge, we do have delays that begin around Highway 6 North, and they stretch all the way through the Kelso Conservation Area. An earlier crash squeezing down traffic through that stretch, but it's a mix of volume and sun glare that we're dealing with this morning. Really, the worst of the delays are between 6 South and Guelph Line at this point. You get through Milton, you're clear into Mississauga, where you're going to find some collector lane delays that go from Mississauga Road to here, Ontario, before you hit the heavier stuff on the approach to Dixie. Westbound lanes of the 401 just heavy through Highway 25 in Milton. You're clear to Cambridge onto Woodstock. We do have some slow spots for the area highways as well. Eastbound 7-8 slow from Cortland to the flyover. Northbound Expressway also showing delays on the approach to Ottawa Street North up towards Victoria. And it looks like you have some minor eastbound and westbound delays on Highway 7 through Shawn Station. If you spot traffic problems on your drive today, you're welcome to call us hands-free at *401. 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Time for the latest from 570 meteorologist Alistair Alders.
7: Mainly sunny with a north wind of 15 to 30 kilometers per hour today, 24 degrees the high, then mainly clear tonight down to 9 degrees, and tomorrow much the same, mainly sunny, warmer, 27, and for Thursday, a mix of sun and high, cloud 28, today's high 24.
0: And right now, a sunny 13 degrees.
12: According to a new report, three big American tech companies control the vast majority of the cloud space in Canada. The Canadian Anti-Monopoly Project says it's Amazon, Microsoft, and Google that hold 85% of the public cloud market share in Canada. Now, this report is coming out as the federal government gets ready to release its own AI strategy this week. That's expected to include building up a foundation for Canadian sovereign AI as one of six main pillars. The Anti-Monopoly Project says it's difficult to replace the kind of global services that the big American hyperscalers can offer. But the government, they say, can at least step in and create some competition by making it easier to switch between the providers. In 60 seconds, we're back with our top stories of the day. And then Simon Bennett with sports. This is 570 News Radio.
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12: A very sunny, very pleasant 13 degrees right now at the Boardwalk in Kitchener. Good morning, I'm Mark Douglas.
0: And good morning, I'm Christine Clark. Here's what's making news right now. While banning right turns on red lights for at least a year at 12 major intersections in Kitchener, Waterloo, and Cambridge. It could happen this fall if Regional Council says yes to a one-year pilot project on road safety.
12: Regional police are investigating online threats against the staff and students at Jacob Hespler Secondary School in Cambridge. The school appears to be open today. And Prime Minister Mark Carney says a new National Unity Council is going to assess what is driving anti-Semitism in Canada. Coming up after sports.
14: Frustration and F-bombs. An intense phone call between U.S. President Trump and the Israeli Prime Minister months into the war with Iran and trying to keep peace negotiations alive.
12: News Time, 8:15. It's time for sports, and from Sportsnet Radio, it's Simon Bennett.
13: So, any plans tonight? Big party for the Kitchener Rangers downtown 48 hours after they capture their third Memorial Cup. You can hang out on King Street for the parade. It's a 6 o'clock start at Queen. A rally to follow. You'll hear from some of the players along with live music. The Rangers capturing the Memorial Cup with a perfect 4-0 tournament in Kelowna that ended over the weekend. Meanwhile, it's game one of the Stanley Cup final tonight. Carolina's been a playoff wagon, the first to reach the final with fewer than two losses since the 87 Oilers at 12-1. But Vegas coming off that sweep of first overall Colorado. Both teams rested and healthy. The opener at Raleigh, 8 o'clock at Sportsnet and CBC. The last time Canada's men's soccer team played in Edmonton, it was the 2021 Ice-Teca in the rain. Rain-Teca doesn't really sound as good. It was a 2-0 blanking of Uzbekistan and World Cup prep. Canada turned it on in the second half. Jonathan Osorio in the 57th minute, then Jaden Nelson in injury time. They face Ireland and Montreal Friday. Then it's the World Cup opener for the red and white June 12th against Bosnia-Herzegovina in Toronto. After a much-needed off day, the Blue Jays battle one of baseball's best offenses. It's the first of three against the Atlanta Braves. Kevin Gausman on the mound. 570 News Radio and Sportsnet 1 at first pitch at 7. And happening now to French Open quarters, maybe more than tennis, Elena Svitolina and Marta Kostyuk in an all-Ukraine matchup. Kostyuk says Russian missiles narrowly missed her family home in Kyiv a few days ago. That match in a deciding third set. For the Sports Center, I'm Simon Bennett.
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12: 570 News Time, 818. Details are coming to light about a phone call that was reportedly laced with profanity from Donald Trump, directed toward Benjamin Netanyahu, the Prime Minister of Israel. The president is said to have used the language to vent against the Israeli leader over his operations in Lebanon and how it might undermine the American efforts to get a peace deal with Iran. 570's Jamie Pulfer explains.
0: This was apparently a lot of swearing in one phone call. U.S. President Trump laying into Israeli Prime Minister Benjamin Netanyahu amid fragile negotiations to end the war with Iran. Trump is trying to stop Israel from targeting Hezbollah in Beirut after Iran threatened to walk away from peace talks. Axios reports that President Trump called Prime Minister Netanyahu bleeping crazy, saying, "You'd be in prison if it weren't for me. Everybody hates you now. Everybody hates Israel because of this." And that's not all, according to CNN's Abby Phillip.
23: A second source briefed on the call says Trump was pissed and yelled at Netanyahu at one point, "What the f- are you doing?" I don't know. I think it shows a lot of things, including some rifts in the relationship, but also Trump's deep frustration.
0: Frustration given that this war is dragged on now for more than 3 months with the U.S. looking for an off-ramp. I'm Jamie Pulfer.
12: In Ukraine, Russian forces have launched a massive

0: unprecedented, saying the reality today is that nobody knows the true scale and severity of this outbreak.
1: And that was ABC's Matt Rivers reporting. In 60 seconds, it's traffic and weather together on the ones. 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
1: 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Time for Rogers Xfinity Internet traffic and weather together on the ones. Luke Schultz, it's the Tuesday morning drive. How's it working out right now?
5: Well, still some slow spots out here, Mark. This update is brought to you by Hefner Lexus Toyota. Yeah, the eastbound lanes of the 401 looking good from Woodstock to Cambridge. But it does slow down around 6 North. Slowdown's going all the way over to the Kelso Conservation Area. We had some earlier issues with a collision heading through Kelso, really squeezing down traffic. But it looks like right now it's cleared out. We're just dealing with a lot of volume heading through that stretch. You're clear by the time you get into Milton, but the drive through Mississauga starts to slow around Winston Churchill, seeing delays spill over onto the collector lanes going from Mississauga Road all the way over to here, Ontario. And it's not long before it all slows down around Dixie Road for that drive into Toronto right now. Westbound lanes of the 401, meanwhile, just spotty around Highway 25 in Milton. You're clear to Cambridge onto Woodstock. We do see some delays in the northbound lanes of the expressway as well. That's right off the flyover all the way up to Bridgeport. Highway 7 showing eastbound and westbound delays through Shawnee Station Road. The in-town drive is collision-free, but if you spot traffic problems, you can call us hands-free at Star 401. 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Time for the latest from 570 meteorologist Alistair Alders.
6: 24 degrees and mainly sunny for today with a north wind of 15 to 30, then 9 degrees overnight with a mainly clear sky. Temperatures continue to warm through the middle and later stages of the week. 27 Wednesday, mainly sunny. Thursday, a mix of sun and high cloud, 28 degrees. Friday's mainly cloudy, chance of a late day shower, 28. And right now, Saturday, mainly cloudy with showers likely, 24. Today's high, 24.
1: Right now, 13 degrees with a lot of sunshine around the region. Coming up at 8:30, our top stories, a road safety pilot project could ban right turns at red lights at 12 of the busiest intersections in Kitchener, Waterloo, and Cambridge. Part of a possible pilot project up for debate today at the Regional Council. Prime Minister Mark Carney has announced a new National Unity Council is going to assess what's driving the rise in anti-Semitism in Canada. 570 News Time, 8:23.
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1: Well, the Leafs won't be there, the Habs won't be there, but the Stanley Cup Final begins tonight.
12: Of course, you can't say Vegas right now without mentioning playoff scoring leader Mitch Marner, who hinted at dark times the night Vegas made the final, but wasn't up for elaborating on Media Day.
13: I'll talk about that in the coming weeks if it happens. Right now, I'm just focused on, you know, getting the job at hand and excited to start this up.
12: Another ex-Leaf goaltender Freddie Anderson, 12-1 in the

0: These playoffs for Carolina, either he or Marner could win the Conn Smythe Trophy depending on who hoists the cup. Sportsnet's Elliot Freeman on the matchup.
1: Carolina, aggressive speed, forechecking. Vegas, patient, structured, force you to make a mistake and frustrate you.
0: The Canes are the first final in 20 years. The Vegas, that's three times this far in their 9 years of existence. Game one tonight in Raleigh on Sportsnet and CBC. I'm Simon Bennett.
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10: Good morning. The war in the Middle East has decimated Iran's economy. Country reporting this morning that year-on-year inflation reached a record high for the month of May, the worst since World War II, highlighting the economic struggles faced by average Iranians. Iran's central bank acknowledging the impact on the war with Israel and the U.S. and on the rial currency. Economic mismanagement and corruption also affecting Iran's oil-backed economy, which remains under a U.S. naval blockade. The consumer price index for the country was up 77% for the month compared to the previous year, with daily needs increasing by 113%. Markets this morning looking a little bit more inflated after a multi-day win streak and record highs for Wall Street in Monday's trade, the Dow, the S&P, and NASDAQ hitting fresh all-time highs. So far this morning, certain components of the market are cooling off a little bit. The Dow futures down 220 points. But it is an onward and upward trend for some of the tech heavyweights in artificial intelligence simply because of what the head of NVIDIA, Jensen Huang, is forecasting. Details from Bloomberg in New York.
11: Shares of Marvell Technology surging in early trading. NVIDIA CEO Jensen Huang is predicting the semiconductor and networking company to be the next business to hit $1 trillion. NVIDIA has something to gain in saying so. The chip giant took a $2 billion stake in Marvell 3 months ago as part of a broader partnership. Courtney Donahoe, Bloomberg Radio.
10: Price for oil this morning is down $1.40 at $90.76 after an 8% spike Monday. Crude futures cooling off a little bit in the early trade. Gold is up $50 at $45.56. Bitcoin in a bit of a rut. It's down $2,000 at $69,300. Our Canadian dollar steady at $72.26. At the Business Center, I'm Mike Apple.
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13: Neil Aitchison here, also known as Constable Archibald F. Inkster of the RCMP. Back for one more final farewell. And sorry, I'm not sorry. Canada has been making headlines again lately, which gives great fodder for this unapologetic Canadian musical comedy. You'll be sorry you missed it. Sorry, I'm not sorry. 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
14: 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Blue Jays, Braves, tonight, 6:30 Eastern, 3:30 Pacific, on Sportsnet.
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11: Good morning. It is Tuesday, June 2nd. I'm Christine Clark.
2: And I'm Mark Douglas. Good morning. Here's what's making news this hour.
11: Original counselors are looking to potentially add a ban on right turns at red lights at a dozen intersections by local malls and post-secondary institutions.
2: Online threats towards students and staff at a Cambridge high school have police investigating.
11: No backyard chickens yet. North Dumfries Council looking to work out the kinks in a bylaw that would allow the backyard birds.
2: And gearing up for another sunny and warm June day, your full forecast is seconds away.
0: The Kitchener Rangers get their Memorial Cup victory celebration downtown while the Stanley Cup begins between Vegas and Carolina tonight. Sports at 45.
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2: Time for Rogers Xfinity Internet traffic and weather together on the ones. Good morning, Luke Schultz. How's that drive looking right now?
15: Hey, good morning. This update brought to you by BDO. We still have these eastbound 401 delays. Heading through the 6s right out to Guelph Line. Looks like a crash approaching Guelph Line now, creating further problems for that drive. It clears out through Kelso. You're clear to Milton onto Mississauga, with just collector lane delays going from Mississauga Road over to here, Ontario. Heavier stuff around Dixie for the drive into Toronto. Westbound lanes the 401 to slow around Highway 25 in Milton. We have northbound expressway delays, Ottawa Street north up to Bridgeport as well. If you spot traffic problems, you can call us hands-free at Star 401. 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Time for the latest from 570 meteorologist Alistair Alders.
16: 24 degrees today as the sunny warm weather continues, a mainly sunny sky with a north wind of 15 to 30. Mainly clear tonight down to 9 degrees, and tomorrow mainly sunny with a northwest wind of 15 to 25 kilometers per hour, the high 27. Today's high 24.
11: And right now, a sunny morning currently sitting at 13 degrees.
2: Another check of traffic and weather together on the ones will be ready for you in less than 10 minutes. 570 News Time, 8:32.
11: A dozen of the busiest intersections around Waterloo Region could be involved in a pilot project that would test the effectiveness of banning right turns on red lights. It would be a minimum one-year test at four locations in each of Kitchener, Waterloo, and Cambridge.
2: Now, the spots were chosen based on either the number of recorded vehicle-pedestrian collisions or for their high potential for such collisions. And the 12 intersections include Fairway and Wilson, right there by Fairview Park Mall. There are three spots along University Avenue in the student areas. And in Cambridge, at Hespler and Eagle Pine Bush. Now, the safety initiative is coming up for discussion at a committee meeting this afternoon, and if approved, the pilot project would begin this September with a report due back to council in late 2027.
11: A police need to find whoever posted an online threat about Jacob Hespler Secondary School in Cambridge. Investigators got a report about that yesterday. Waterloo Regional Police say the online threats suggested potential violence towards staff and students. They're still working to assess the credibility of those threats. 570 News Radio has reached out to the public school board for comment, but the school does appear to be open as usual for today.
2: The Prime Minister has announced a new National Unity Council to find out why anti-Semitism in this country is surging and what could be done to stop it. 570's Charlene Close has the story.
17: Statistics Canada reported in March a 169% increase in hate crimes between 2018 and 2024. Hate crimes involving the Jewish community nearly tripled. Prime Minister Mark Carney says battling the problem starts with an admission that we're failing Jewish Canadians. The
18: government has a special responsibility to ensure that no culture, faith, race, gender or identity is threatened or suppressed.
17: Noah Shack is with the Center for Israel and Jewish Affairs.
19: We all have a responsibility to stand up against the hate, violence and terror that is targeting Jewish people across this country.
17: The PM says the new National Unity Council will also improve research and data collection on incidents of hate. I'm Charlene Close.
11: You're listening to All News Mornings on 570 News Radio. Thanks so much for tuning in. Following a major slowdown in the sale of electric vehicles last year, the Canadian market is more charged up this year, helped by government rebates and the price at the pumps. Mike Eppel reports from the Business Center.
10: Electric vehicle sales have seen a resurgence, showing how price-sensitive Canadian consumers are when it comes to getting into the electric market. After a plunge in sales last year when gas was cheap and the government had removed EV rebates, well, this year, sales so far for EVs are back up 150%. Stats Canada totaled 21,000 EVs driving off the lot in March. The Toronto Star reports last year, Canada was one of the only major markets in the world that saw EV sales decline, along with the United States, leading to a major production scale back by the auto industry. Now, since Prime Minister Mark Carney reintroduced an EV subsidy this February, sales have been steadily climbing, given a further boost from the sky-high price of the pumps. The Star reports there are also good deals to be had in the used market, with the first wave of EVs now coming off lease from 2021. At the Business Center, I'm Mike Uppel.
2: 570 News Time, 8:35. Looking to be tougher on fentanyl trafficking in Canada and to provide some court-ordered rehab for their offenders, a local MP's private member's bill is now on to the committee level. It's Kitchener Centre Conservative MP Kelly DeRitter. She presented Bill C-240 in the House of Commons, and it was passed unanimously on second reading. She says the bill is looking to support those who struggle with addiction through the right support and accountability. DeRitter says it all comes from a very personal place.
20: I was an addict, sleeping in Victoria Park in Kitchener, Ontario. I slept in the streets and at the women's shelter on Frederick Street, Mary's Place. And now I'm a member of Parliament representing that very same area.
2: With unanimous support, the bill now goes on to the Standing Committee on Justice and Human Rights to be studied.
21: A community drug alert is currently in effect in Waterloo Region. Sanguine's drug checking program warning of fentanyl with large amounts of both non-opioids and opioids, as well as a new troubling substance that's not even approved in Canada. That substance, Nefopam, it's a pain-relieving drug. Now, last week, between Wednesday through to about Sunday, there were 38 suspected overdoses of drug poisonings and 2 deaths. The last week of May also saw an increase in reports of complex overdoses and complex withdrawal. The full alert can be read at kitchener.citynews.ca.
2: North Dumfries is in the process of potentially allowing backyard chickens. Township Council last night worked through a draft bylaw that would allow the feathered friends on residential properties, but they wanted more clarity about coop size, annual fees, and annual inspections. The decision on whether or not to move forward has been put off until later this month. If it does get approved when council is back in a few weeks, it would make North Dumfries the 4th municipality in the region to allow the fowl activity in residential yards. It's Kitchener, Waterloo, and Wilmot that allow backyard chickens. Cambridge, Woolwich, and Wellesley do not allow backyard birds of any kind.
21: Well, downtown Kitchener is the place to be today, later this afternoon into this evening, as the Kitchener Rangers return home Memorial Cup champions. They're back in town. A parade celebration, free food, free merch, all on deck. 570's Matt Hutchison has more.
22: As the voice of the Rangers, Mike Farwell, said Sunday night,
23: it is a championship 23 years in the making.
22: Your Kitchener Rangers are the 2026 Memorial Cup champions. It's the third time the Rangers have been crowned the best junior hockey club in the country. Tonight's festivities aim to match the significance of the achievement. A parade will begin at the King and Queen intersection at 6 o'clock, making its way along King, ending at Kitchener City Hall. Fans are invited to line the parade route between Queen and Yonge Streets. Parking at most city-owned lots and garages in downtown Kitchener will be free after 4 this afternoon. As with all events downtown, fans are encouraged to take public transportation. I'm Matt Hutchison.
2: And we're coming right back to check on the price of gas in the region this morning. This is 570 News Radio.
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21: 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Roger McKnight of Enpro predicted gas prices to stay the same at midnight, as high as $1.69.9 per liter. Still ahead, a check of traffic and weather together. 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
2: Time again for Rogers Xfinity Internet. Traffic and weather together on the ones. Luke Schultz, what's happening with the drive?
15: Well, this update is brought to you by Mr. Lou, but it's looking okay right now. We do still have a couple of problem spots, though. The eastbound lanes of the 401 quite slow from Highway 6 South out to Guelph Line. We have reports of what looks like a stalled vehicle on the approach to Guelph Line. Just squeezing things down. It looked like a collision for a moment there, but if you've got any details, you can give us a call hands-free at Star 401. You're clear through the Kelso Conservation Area through Milton into Mississauga. We have delays just east of Winston Churchill spreading onto the express lanes going out to Mississauga Road, and then the collector lanes get heavy. You get delays there in those lanes from Mississauga Road right through to here, Ontario, and then it all slows down around Dixie Road. Westbound lanes of the 401, meanwhile, looking good. Mississauga to Cambridge to Woodstock. The area highways are showing northbound delays on the expressway, Ottawa Street north up towards Bridgeport. The in-town drive is collision-free, but if you spot traffic problems today, you're welcome to call us hands-free at Star 401. 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Time for the latest from 570 meteorologist Alistair Alders.
16: 24 degrees this afternoon, mainly sunny today with a north wind of 15 to 30. The winds are light tonight under a mainly clear sky, down to 9 degrees. And Wednesday, mainly sunny again, a bit warmer, 27. 28 on Thursday with a mix of sun and high cloud. Today's high 24.
2: Right now, holding steady at 13 with a nice sunny sky all around the region.
21: 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This is All News Mornings on 570 News Radio. A Canadian-led study finds exercise can help stop colon cancer from recurring. The lead researcher says structured exercise should be prescribed as a standard treatment and not as an optional lifestyle choice. He thinks health systems should cover the cost, estimated at $3,000 per patient over 3 years. The findings were presented in Chicago on the weekend at the American Society of Clinical Oncology's annual meeting. It's one of the world's biggest cancer conferences. Still ahead, your top stories in sports, 60 seconds away.
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21: A sunny 13 degrees to start your Tuesday. Good morning. I'm Christine Clark.
2: And I'm Mark Douglas. Good morning. Here's what's making news right now. A right turn ban at red lights could be coming as soon as this fall at a dozen intersections around the region. Regional councillors are looking at that pilot project today in hopes of improving road safety around local malls, schools, and post-secondary institutions.
21: A private member's bill coming from a local MP looks to be tougher on fentanyl traffickers in Canada and allow court-ordered rehab for offenders. Conservative Kitchener Centre MP Kelly DeRitter's bill passed the second reading unanimously this week. It's now on to committee. And what started as one break-and-enter investigation, now three. Police say the same suspects reportedly broke into multiple homes on the same day in Kitchener and Waterloo. You can take a look at the specific locations on our website, kitchener.citynews.ca. Coming up after sports, the summer like sunshine continues today. Your full forecast at 8:51. Hi, Simondi News Time, 8:45. That's time for sports from Sportsnet Radio. Simon Bennett.
0: Well, it's a chance to celebrate with the new Memorial Cup champion Kitchener Rangers after capturing their third title Sunday. The parade and party is tonight. The procession starts at King and Queen Streets with speeches and music to follow at City Hall. The first 2,000 fans to get there will get free hot dogs, water, and team posters. The Rangers capturing their first Memorial Cup since 2003 over the weekend. The Stanley Cup Final begins in Raleigh tonight. The Carolina Hurricanes on home ice against Vegas. The Canes in the big dance for the first time in two decades when current coach Rod Brindamore hoisted the cup as a player. Vegas, their third final appearance in their 9 years of existence. It's an 8 o'clock start for Game 1. You can watch in Sportsnet and CBC, streaming Sportsnet Plus. Manny Malhotra is the 23rd head coach in the history of the Vancouver Canucks. No huge surprise, given his working relationship with new GM Ryan Johnson. The Canadian men's soccer team with a 2-0 win over Uzbekistan in World Cup prep last night in Edmonton. The goals from Jonathan Osorio and Jaden Nelson. They haven't named a starting keeper yet, but Maxime Crépeau is excellent under pressure in the first half. Their last tune-up in Montreal against the Irish Friday. Big test coming up for the Blue Jays, the first of three in Atlanta. The Braves offense led by Ronald Acuna Jr., who is homing in four straight. Given all the bullpen games lately, they could use a long outing from Kevin Gausman. 7 o'clock on 570 News Radio and Sportsnet 1. Happening all morning, the French Open quarters. Marta Kostyuk just advanced over fellow Ukrainian Elena Svitolina, dedicated the win to her homeland in the midst of more Russian strikes this week. Mira Andreeva off to the semis as well. For the Sports Center, I'm Simon Bennett.
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21: 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Thanks so much for tuning in on your Tuesday morning. A report has emerged of, well, an F-bomb-laden rant from the U.S. president targeted at his Israeli counterpart as Donald Trump vents his anger over Israel's military operation in Lebanon. 570's Jamie Pulfer joins us with the latest on what was a testy phone call between the two leaders.
18: This was apparently a lot of swearing in one phone call. U.S. President Trump laying into Israeli Prime Minister Benjamin Netanyahu amid those fragile negotiations to end the war with Iran. Trump is trying to stop Israel from targeting Hezbollah in Beirut after Iran threatened to walk away from the peace talks. Axios reports that phone call was pretty wild, with President Trump calling Prime Minister Netanyahu bleeping crazy, saying you'd be in prison if it weren't for me. Everybody hates you now. Everybody hates Israel because of this. And that's not all, according to CNN's Abby Phillip.
19: A second source briefed on the call says Trump was pissed and yelled at Netanyahu at one point, "What the f*** are you doing?" I don't know. I think it shows a lot of things, including some rifts in the relationship, but also Trump's deep frustration.
18: Frustration given this war has dragged on now for more than 3 months. The U.S. looking for an off-ramp. But there are a lot of geopolitical layers to the situation. Reporting live, I'm Jamie Pulfer.
21: A sobering warning today from the United Nations Meteorological Organization about the incoming El Nino weather pattern, saying it could be the strongest in decades. Scientists fear the combined effects of El Nino and human-caused climate change could reshape weather around the world. UN's Secretary General calls it an urgent climate warning.
10: El Nino conditions will pour fuel on the fire of a warming world. Impacts will hit even harder, travel even further, and cross borders with devastating speed. The only effective response is climate action equal to the crisis, ending the addiction to fossil fuels, accelerating the shift to renewables, protecting the most vulnerable, and delivering early warning systems for all.
21: Several forecasts suggest it could be a super El Nino that has an 80% chance of forming before September, 90% chance before November. The most recent El Nino contributed to a scorchingly hot year in 2024 that broke global temperature records. Still ahead, let's look at your forecast for today. We have a traffic and weather update just 60 seconds away.
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21: 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Morning, Luke.
15: Hey, good morning. This update is brought to you by The Roof Man. It's been a bit of a rough one for the eastbound lanes of the 401. We have some continuing problems right now. They begin around 6 South going through to Guelph Line. Earlier reports of what looked like a stalled vehicle by Guelph Line still causing some issues, so be ready for those delays. You get past that, though, you're clear through Milton onto Mississauga, where you just have the delays that kick in around Winston Churchill. Collector lanes actually looking really heavy around Mississauga Road, going all the way through to here, Ontario, and you have some heavier stuff around Dixie Road for that drive into Toronto. Westbound lanes of the 401, meanwhile, clear from Mississauga to Milton, through the 6s, onto Cambridge and Woodstock. And we do have northbound expressway delays, just volume approaching Ottawa, right up towards Bridgeport, and it looks like a crash as well on Highway 6 South. Northbound and southbound lanes of traffic pretty slow just south of Leslie Road West, really between Leslie Road and Gore Road around McPherson's Lane. We're seeing some slowdowns for traffic through there. If you spot traffic problems on your drive, you're still welcome to call us hands-free at Star 401. 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Time for the latest from 570 meteorologist Alistair Alders.
16: A mainly sunny day with a north wind of 15 to 30 and 24 degrees the afternoon high. Tonight it's mainly clear down to 9 degrees and tomorrow much the same. Mainly sunny but warmer, 27. Thursday a mix of sun and high, cloud 28. There will be a chance of a late day shower Friday under a mainly cloudy sky, 28. And the start of the weekend looking unsettled, mainly cloudy with showers and 24. Today's high, 24.
21: And right now, a sunny 13 degrees. 570 News Time, 8:53.
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21: 570 News Time, 8:54. Joining me in studio, he's here. He's right in front of me. Is it Mark Farwell? Matthew? Hi, good morning, Mike Farwell.
0: That's my alter ego. Mark Farwell is my alter ego. He's the really cranky one. It is so nice to be back. Good morning. We've got a show all set for you. Will we talk about the Kitchener Rangers? Yes, of course. Why not? But lots more to talk about as well, including at 9:30. Let's reopen Waterloo Region, says the local development community. We'll talk about it at 9:30. At 10, we will recap that big Memorial Cup championship and take a look at what goes into building a champion. At 10:30, why it is worth a second look. And then at 11, it's the first Tuesday of the month. That means it's time for Ask the Chief, where you can have your policing questions answered by our local police leaders. At noon, then, we'll open the phone lines for your talk back hour.
21: 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Thank you so much, Mike. 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
21: 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You're listening to All News Mornings on 570 News Radio. Thanks so much for tuning in on your Tuesday. Let's head over to the business desk with Mike Apple. Morning, Mike.
7: Good morning. Bay Street's coming off what was a money-losing start to the new trading month. The TSX down 34 points in the Monday session. Gold stocks particularly hard hit as the price for gold yesterday was down over $100 an ounce as the price for oil was spiking again by as much as 8%. So the energy stocks were higher, but the gold group was down about 3.5%. We had some downgrades on the CIBC, down 2.5% was the stock, and TD Bank was down 2.8%. Wall Street had a record breaker across the board with the Dow Jones and S&P and NASDAQ all at fresh record highs. Now, so far this morning, looking at a bit of a pullback, a pause, if you will, with the Dow futures down by about 200 points. Another huge stock sale coming up for Wall Street this summer. Details from Bloomberg in New York.
8: Anthropic could potentially beat artificial intelligence rival OpenAI in the race to becoming a public company. The maker of the Claude chatbot has submitted paperwork for a public listing, looking for a potential Wall Street debut as soon as this fall. Anthropic was once viewed as an underdog, but its value has vaulted ahead of the ChatGPT developer. OpenAI is also said to be preparing its own IPO filing. Courtney Donahoe, Bloomberg Radio.
7: Price for oil right now down 92 cents at 91.22. Price for gold bouncing back up $52 at 45.59. Bitcoin seeing a near-term slump down $1,800, back below 70,000 U.S. And the Canadian dollar steady this morning at 72.22 cents. The exchange $1.38.5 at the Business Center. 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

0: to read. The Kitchener Rangers are 2026 Memorial Cup champions.
1: Taken my bows and my curtain call.
0: The job is done, JP. The job is done.
1: Fame and fortune and everything that goes.
2: I don't know about you. Thank you all. But I cannot, I will not, I refuse to get tired of that. We are indeed the champions. There is no team in the Canadian Hockey League better than our Kitchener Rangers, the 2026 Memorial Cup champions, crowned on Sunday night in Kelowna, and very quickly making their way home. I don't think I've slept, maybe a little bit. I don't know. And it's not because of the party. It's just because of the big rush that was to get the HE double hockey sticks out of Kelowna and back here to the beautiful city of Kitchener. Oh, my word, have I missed you, Kitchener. I've missed my studio. I've missed my computer. I've missed Jen Tan, who's on the other side of the glass as our board operator today. I've missed it all, especially you. Please make sure you are joining us for the big celebration in downtown Kitchener later today, okay? We will celebrate this Kitchener Rangers team and their third Memorial Cup title in style. There's going to be a big old parade, and everybody loves a parade. And you can join that parade, king and queen, as it passes you by. You join the procession. Come on down to Kitchener City Hall. We'll have a few people talking. We'll have some music. Moose Winooski's is bringing thousands, and I do mean thousands, of hot dogs. So let's make sure we eat all of them and celebrate this team. I said this to my beloved last night, who, no offense, but I missed more than anyone else. My goodness, 11 days away. We've never spent that much time apart. I said to her last night that, because I still get these emotions coming to me in waves with everything that's gone on the past couple of weeks. And I find myself just having a wave of emotion wash over me, and I get a little choked up. And what I said to my beloved was that the championship means so much because of all the work that goes into it. That's my take on this. We go to the Kitchener Memorial Auditorium and we cheer on this hockey team 34 times per season, 44 if you count the playoffs, 44 times. And you cheer this team on, they come out onto the ice, they perform their best, and then they leave the ice, and then they keep working to get ready for the next time to come back onto the ice. And then they work really hard, and then they leave the ice, and they work hard again to get ready to come back on the next time and the next time. And seeing more of those things off the ice to get ready for the next time the team was on the ice. And this extends right through the entire organization. I think that's what's got me feeling the most of the feels today. All of the hard work was rewarded. And that's not to say previous teams haven't worked hard. Sometimes you need the right combination of luck and hard work. But my goodness, it just makes me feel good to see hard work rewarded like that. So proud of this team, top to bottom. And again, more on that during the show today. More on that when we celebrate this team in downtown Kitchener. Make sure you join us later today. But I had a feeling you'd be anxious to talk as we start the show. You know, the minute that we begin, our phone lines are open at 519-570-2545, star 570, and 1-800-570-5715. So let's get right to the phones. Nathan is with us. Good morning, Nathan.
3: Who's better than the Kitchener Rangers?
2: I love it. I love the enthusiasm. You're going to be in downtown Kitchener later, right?
3: Let's go, yep.
2: And the answer to your question, by the way, is nobody!
3: Have a good one, Mike.
2: Thanks, Nate. Good to hear from you, buddy. Nobody is better than the Kitchener Rangers. Nobody, no team can say they are better than the Kitchener Rangers this season. Done and done. Doug, good morning.
4: Good morning, Mike. Welcome home.
2: Thank you. It's good to be here. I'm still not used to the time change. What the heck time is it anyway? And why are there no mountains out there?
4: Yeah. So, how many times between Sunday night and today have you pinched yourself?
2: Yeah, it's really is, Doug. I think I've overused the word surreal, but that's how it feels. It's just utterly surreal.
4: 23 years in the making, I think that's fair to say surreal, because it was really something to unfold, to watch. But, you know, and one thing that really got a little under my skin on Sunday night was one of the analysts from TSN, who said that without Sam O'Reilly, this team doesn't win. I don't think that's now, it would have been a lot harder without Sam O'Reilly, but I don't think it would have been impossible, because you talked about the hard work.
2: Well, and then we lost Doug. Where'd he go? Doug, where'd you go? There was hard work. It is a team game. I won't dispute the impact, and I think that's what the analyst was alluding to, of a player like Sam O'Reilly. Here's the thing, and the number of folks that I have heard from who were a little bit disenchanted with the coverage from the national broadcaster. You know, the homers are always on the radio, and a lot of you consumed the games that way, with the TV on and the volume on the TV down and the radio up. And we really appreciate you for that. I get it. All season long, you are getting regional / local coverage of the team. So it is definitely slanted in your favor, the perspective of the Kitchener Rangers. So I can understand how it might rub you the wrong way when you're getting the national coverage and their analysis of things. Our good friend Brian Allison, this week in music history. My gosh, what's been happening in music since I last talked to you, Brian?
5: Oh, who cares? This is way bigger. Nobody's
2: cares?
5: Interested in that, bro.
2: I love it. I love it.
5: It's just been such a pleasure to hear the games. And I'm a homer. I'll admit it. I've listened to all the games on the radio. You and Josh did a fabulous job. And it's just, I loved your point that you just feel so invested. And it's not just an investment of time, but it's pride. You know, we feel so much pride for this team. If they'd have gone to British Columbia and gone over, I still would have been proud of this team, because they made it to the Memorial Cup and they, you know, put their best foot forward and did a fantastic job this year. But just to have those wins and to come out with the cup at the end of it, wow, what a rush. I mean, it's just such an incredible feeling for our community. And it was great to have you, of course, there for the ride and representing us all and bringing the news home to us. Amazing.
2: It was a real treat for us as well. Really appreciate that. And I'm looking forward to talking to you next Monday for our weekly This Week in Music History chat, my friend.
5: I will be ready.
2: Thanks, Brian. Talk to you then.
5: Enjoy.
2: Cheers, mate. I love the point. By the way, in case you were unaware, yes, musicologist Brian Allison, every Monday morning, 11 a.m. This Week in Music History. We have lots of fun with it. A great point on the pride that we all feel. There were a couple of dozen folks that had gathered at the Kitchener Memorial Auditorium when we arrived home in the wee hours of yesterday morning. That's how much passion there is for this team. And of course, we would have been still proud, because winning the OHL championship, which the Kitchener Rangers did, is a big, hairy deal. It really is. So absolutely something to be proud of. But when you get there, you want to win there too, right? And even going into that final game on Sunday, I do believe I overheard, and I hope I'm not telling tales out of school, but I do believe I overheard Rangers general manager Mike McKenzie say after the fact, when we were chatting, or I was near him chatting, and he had said something along the lines of, I was so nervous today, I wanted to vomit. That's how much it meant. Like, you go through that round robin, win every game, but you still have to win the last one. Right? There's no double knockout. If you lose, it's over. And that's how much anxious anticipation there was before Sunday night's big finale. By the way, the chief operating officer of your Kitchener Rangers, Joe Birch, is going to join us in under an hour, just after the 10 a.m. news today. We'll talk about building that championship team. Chris is with us this morning as well. Good morning, Chris.
6: We are the champions.
2: We are the champions. I love it.
6: Absolutely. Absolutely. And I loved when I was, I would listen to the opening ceremonies, and during those opening ceremonies, every single game, you always hear, Go Rangers! Above everything else. And my kids were like, did you hear that? And I'm like, oh, I heard that. Like, and the connectivity that the Rangers has brought to this city is absolutely awesome. I love it. You did a great job, Farwell. You should be very proud of yourself, too.
2: Chris, I appreciate you. Thank you very much. I can only do the job that the team allows me to do. They put on the performance. We just describe it for you. And I'm pretty sure that Let's Go Rangers that you hear during opening ceremonies just as the anthem is ending, I think you have to thank for that none other than Gordon Bielecki, father of Alexander Bielecki, the Rangers defenseman. Gord has got himself a voice, and he will let it rip and let it be known that the Rangers are the team that is being cheered for in the crowd. I'm pretty sure the voice you heard was that of Gordon Bielecki. By the way, we had plenty of coverage online from Kelowna as well. If you have not visited yet, you could still find, of course, all of the stories that happened around the tournament itself on our website, kitchener.citynews.ca. And one of those stories from this past weekend was a story with the parents, several of the parents of the players, and getting their perspective on watching their kids compete for the National Junior Hockey Trophy. Really enjoyed the conversations. And if you haven't read those stories yet, you can read them at kitchener.citynews.ca. Our good friend Robbie is with us. Robbie is a longtime Rangers fan and caller to Rangers Talk. You, sir, must be on cloud nine today.
7: Baby!
2: Ain't nobody better, Robbie. Ain't nobody better.
7: Man, if you'd have seen the... Well, I couldn't see it because I was looking in the mirror, but if you'd have seen the poop-eating grin I just had waiting for you to introduce me... Oh, my God. Oh, my God. We knew they were going to do it.
2: Yes, we knew they were going to do it. Yes, we did.
7: All season. Me and you have had a lot of conversations. Well, a lot of conversations you've listened to a lot because I kind of rattle on and then bugger off. But, yeah, amazing. The pride, I was there at the Ord the other night. We had an amazing time. I think there's probably about 2,500 people. And sorry if you can hear a noise. I'm trying to use a map at the same time. Long story short, as usual, I'm 58 years old. In my entire year of being, in the entire years of being alive, I've only ever seen one team I support win something meaningful, and that was in 1980 when we won. I'm a Nottingham Forest fan. My soccer team, football team, sorry. I saw him win the European Cup for the second time in a row back in 1980. And obviously being an England football fan and a Toronto Maple Leaf fan, since then I've seen my teams win absolutely bloody nothing. I suppose I can throw the Raptors in there for a championship being sort of a Toronto fan. But I can't even imagine what so much fun you guys had. Great to see everybody tonight. Hopefully down in the square. The boys deserve it. They deserve all the accolades. Amazing. Just across the board, amazing. Depth. That is the word for this season for us, buddy. Depth. And it showed and it paid off. And the boys brought the cup home. And I hope to shake your hand tonight. You take care and have a great day. Go Rangers!
2: Thank you, Robbie. Appreciate it. I hope you take Robbie's advice. Let's celebrate these young men and all of their hard work on our city's behalf, because they wear the name of the city on their sweaters as well, the Kitchener Rangers. And they represent the entire region. Cambridge, you're welcome to join us too. Wellesley, come on to downtown Kitchener this evening. But it's going to be a great party and parade, and we can celebrate in style the third Memorial Cup in Kitchener Rangers franchise history. George in Cambridge, good morning.
8: Good morning, Mike. Just three very quick things. First of all, it was great to see you back in the seat in Salmon Arm. You seemed so happy to be there, and what a great photo of that. That was wonderful.
2: Thank you, George. It was fun for me to go back to the place it kind of all started. I did a part-time job in Brantford before Salmon Arm, British Columbia, hired me full-time in the summer of 1996. So 30 years later, yeah, I went back to the same studio and had a picture taken.
8: That was so cool to see. The second thing is, what a great joy it was to see the Rangers win. It was just wonderful. And the third thing, I can't believe we lost Jack Pridham. I can't believe it.
9: Oh, you're a Chicago Blackhawks fan. That's right. Yeah, yeah.
8: It was like 1 minute, it's a great joy they win the Memorial, and the next day we lost Jack Pridham. I couldn't believe it. I was so upset. I don't know what's going to happen now.
9: George, appreciate the call. I'm sorry that you lost a talent like Jack Pridham, but I think the Tampa Bay Lightning are going to be pretty happy, and I think Pridham is going to get his chance to try to crack an NHL lineup with the Tampa Bay Lightning. But yes, the Chicago Blackhawks traded away the rights to the Memorial Cup champion, Jack Pridham. We'll have lots more time to talk about these Kitchener Rangers. As mentioned, Chief Operating Officer Joe Birch joins us just after the 10 o'clock news this morning. And your morning wake-up call is minutes away. We can talk more about those Rangers if you've got something you just need to share about this hockey club. But I do have some business to take care of here on the show. What? Who? What? Why? Why? I guess it's my fault for not checking. Who turned off the sound on my computer while I was gone? They should not be allowed to do that. I don't think that's right. As I was saying, I still do have some business to take care of here on the show today. And of course, that piece of business is not two, but five, your Farwell Show five for this June the 2nd. Number one, the region of Waterloo wants to know if banning right turns at red lights at major intersections could help make everything safer on local roads. A pilot project set to come up for discussion today that would test out such a ban at a dozen spots spread around Kitchener, Waterloo, and Cambridge. Those spots include Hespler and Eagle in Cambridge, a couple of places on Fairway Road at Lackner and at Wilson, and three intersections on University Avenue at Weber, Phillip, and Albert. Now, if approved, the minimum one-year pilot program would begin this September with a report due back to Regional Council in late 2027 to say if the right turn on red bans actually made a difference. It all comes up for discussion at a Regional Council committee meeting this afternoon. Number two, the investigation into threats made towards a local high school continues today. Waterloo Regional Police say online threats suggesting violence towards students and staff at Jacob Hespler Secondary School were reported yesterday. Police are still looking into whether or not those threats are valid. This is the first Tuesday of the month, and Regional Police Chief Mark Crowell will be on the show with us this morning at 11. You can have your policing questions answered. Number three, on your Farwell Show 5 this morning, the region's plans to expand Grand River Transit service into the townships. Well, it's going to have to wait. GRT was intending to expand bus service to connect Wellesley with Conestoga Mall, Ayr with the Dune campus of Conestoga College, and expanding the hours of operation for bus service in both Wilmot and Woolwich. But the Ontario Transit Investment Fund has not committed to the funding the region applied for, so the service expansion has been put off for at least a year. Number four, Prime Minister Mark Carney launching a new federal advisory council aimed at tackling anti-Semitism and other forms of hate in Canada. The announcement was made yesterday at a temple in

Project says Amazon, Microsoft, and Google held 85% of the public cloud market share in Canada, much higher than their global average of 66%.

0: 2 liters of pop? Can I have 2 liters of pop? Well, what's more healthy, 4 beers or 2 liters of Coca-Cola? Do the math.
1: Do the math. I did the math. It's 3 Memorial Cup championships for your Kitchener Rangers. And your morning wake-up call is coming right up. Either you can make it or I will. This is the Mike Farwell Show on 570 News Radio and Rogers TV.
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9: 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Vegas looks unstoppable after sweeping their way out west. But out east, Carolina have 12 wins and only 1 loss.
10: A storm warning has been issued.
9: Hockey heavyweights face off in game 1 from Raleigh. You just have to watch the Stanley Cup Final. 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
1: Just ahead of your 9:30 update in the 570 News Center, it's your morning wake-up call. Rockin' Ronnie is with us. Good morning, Weebs.
11: Hi, Farzi. How are you?
1: So good, my friend. So good.
11: Good to see you're back again.
1: Good to be back.
11: You likely had a beautiful time there.
1: It was not the worst time I've spent, for sure.
11: It ended up fantastic.
1: That was the best part of it all. Yep.
11: Yeah. It's like the old saying, Mike, I told you so, and I mentioned to different people up here at Morningside in New Hamburg here and different times, talked to people, and I said, this team reminds me of 2003. We were in Quebec. It seems like that same team. You know, you could just feel it.
1: Yeah, you really could. This was a dominant Kitchener Rangers team for sure.
11: They sure were. And like I say, welcome back. Mike, you did a great job again, as usual. And good luck on your Farwell for Hire as well.
1: Thanks, Ronnie. Really appreciate that, my friend. Farwell for Hire is officially underway. 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

0: 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Chris, good morning. You're on the show.
1: Good morning. Let's go, Rangers!
0: Let's go, you Rangers!
1: Oh, I was looking for you on the ice. Did you make it?
0: I did make it down onto the ice after the post-game show, yeah.
1: Oh, okay. Are you going to be on one of the floats in the parade?
0: Hell no. That's for the team. I will be
1: you're part of the team, Mike. You're part of the team.
0: Well, I appreciate that, Chris. I do. I'll be emceeing downtown at City Hall today.
1: All right. You have a good day.
0: Thank you. You too. I look forward to seeing you there. Again, let's come out in big numbers, okay, to support this club. It's a beautiful day. Everyone loves a parade. Time to get you that update from the 570 News Center. And then let's talk about reopening Waterloo Region. This is the Mike Farwell Show on 570 News Radio and Rogers TV.
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12: It is 9:30, sunshine, 13 degrees. Good morning. I'm Christine Clark with the 570 News Radio top story. Oh, the region of Waterloo wants to know if banning right turns at red lights at major intersections could help make the roadways safer. A pilot project set to come up for discussion today that would test out such a ban at a dozen spots around Kitchener, Cambridge, and Waterloo. Let's start in Cambridge, one at Hespler in the Eagle Pine Bush area. Two spots in Kitchener along Fairway Road at Lackner and Wilson, one of those, of course, right by Fairview Park Mall. And in Waterloo, three along University Avenue at Weber, Phillip, and Albert. The full list of locations can be found on our website, kitchener.citynews.ca. If approved, the minimum one-year pilot program would begin this September with a report due back to council late next year. Time now for Rogers Xfinity Internet traffic and weather together on the ones with Luke Schultz.
15: Well, thanks, Christine. We're starting off with the in-town drive. We had earlier reports of a crash on Strasburg Road through the area of Old Country Drive. We're still seeing some pretty heavy northbound delays through that stretch. They span from Bleams to Old Country, so you might want to avoid that if you can. The area highway is looking good for the most part. We do have some northbound expressway delays on the approach to Bridgeport. Eastbound lanes of the 401 still showing slowdowns as well from Highway 6 south over to the Kelso Conservation area. It's not too heavy, but it goes all the way through there. You're clear through Milton into Mississauga, where we just have some delays around Winston Churchill, stretching through to approaching Mississauga Road. That goes on to the express lanes traffic. The rest of your delays are heading through Dixie into that Toronto drive. Westbound lanes of the 401, meanwhile, clear from Mississauga to Milton, over to Cambridge, on to Woodstock. If you spot traffic problems on your drive, you're welcome to call us hands-free at *401. It's time for the latest from 570 weather specialist Denise Andriecci.
16: Mainly sunny today. 24 is our daytime high. It's been a lovely stretch of weather. We're clear tonight. More sunshine tomorrow and up to 27, and warming up to near 28 degrees Thursday. The next chance for showers is Friday. Our high today, 24.
12: And right now, a sunny 13 degrees. 570 News time, 9:32. The investigation into threats made towards a local high school continues today. Waterloo Regional Police say online threats suggesting violence towards students and staff at Jacob Hespler Secondary were reported yesterday. Police are still looking into whether or not those threats are valid. The Cambridge School, meantime, is open today. 570 News Radio has reached out to the public school board for comment. Anyone with information is asked to contact police. A community drug alert has been issued for Waterloo Region after dangerous mixing of street drugs has led to numerous overdoses, even deaths. The overdose monitoring alert and response system showing 38 suspected overdoses and drug poisonings from May 27th to May 31st. That five-day period also saw two suspected drug-related deaths. Now, Sanguine's drug checking program is warning of fentanyl with large amounts of both non-opioids and opioids, as well as a troubling new substance, a pain reliever that's banned in Canada. Details on the alert have been posted to our website. That's kitchener.citynews.ca. Well, it is time to party and celebrate the Kitchener Rangers Memorial Cup Championship with fans across Waterloo Region. Beginning at 6 o'clock this evening, you're invited to line a parade route along King Street in downtown Kitchener, beginning at King and Queen, ending at Kitchener City Hall. There will be a party, of course, featuring player appearances, live music, also a chance for some free food and free Memorial Cup posters. Free parking also available after 4 o'clock in this afternoon at City Hall. Listen anytime on your smart speaker by asking it to play 570 News Radio. News next at 10. I'm Christine Clark, 570 News Radio.
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0: as nice as it is to bask in the glow of a local hockey championship, yes, it's true, the Kitchener Rangers are Memorial Cup champions. But we can't just bask in the glow when we have big issues to deal with here in the region, one of them being our ongoing water constraints. So let's dive into that conversation as we get underway this morning here on the show. And we are joined to talk more about it by Larry Maceo, who would probably know more than many about the impacts that this water constraint issue is having on development in the region. Larry, appreciate your time this morning. Good morning.
1: Good morning, Mike.
0: When we talk about reopening Waterloo Region, what do we mean by that?
1: Well, what we mean is getting back to a situation where we're issuing freely development approvals, and developments can proceed through the development process and ultimately secure a building permit and proceed to construction. That's what we mean.
0: What gives you confidence that we are able to do that, given the water constraints that have been identified?
1: Well, we're not quite at the point where we have a lot of confidence yet. We're moving in the right direction. And I think with the intervention of the province and in certain matters, we are seeing some movement in terms of a partial reopening and a movement to a lower, what they call, resiliency target at the outset, which will free up some limited capacity for new development to occur. But there's a lot of heavy lifting left. And at this point, we need to see more capacity brought on stream in a much quicker manner.
0: You, Larry, as a policy advisor with the Waterloo Region Home Builders Association, are a part of this coalition calling for the reopening of Waterloo Region. And you have looked at the methodology the region uses to measure water capacity. And I'm not certain that you necessarily agree with that methodology. What are your concerns in that regard?
1: Well, the concerns are really that it's primarily around the resiliency target. And the resiliency target is simply an excess capacity that the region would hold in abeyance so that when infrastructure, pumps, things like that need to be taken offline, or if there was a breakage or a contamination event, that they would have excess capacity to deal with that issue without impacting the population that's currently existing. So there is no provincial standard or even requirement to have a resiliency factor. Technically speaking, as long as you can meet the demands of the system, then you're fine. Having said that, you know, our association and our coalition, we recognize that having a resiliency factor is appropriate, and it's good planning and it's good business practice. But the region at this point is looking to secure a minimum 20% resiliency factor. And that, in our view, is excessive, particularly in the short term. It could be an aspirational target that they could achieve over the next several years, perhaps. But at this point, when we look at the numbers, you know, through the water experts that we've engaged, we think that there is a situation where they could immediately proceed to full development approvals. By our estimation, there is approximately 10% of the total system capacity currently available once the initial transfers from some of the Wilmot Center wells is complete. So with that, I think we could go to a full reopening of development approvals and building permits in Waterloo Region, with obviously continued monitoring and continued advancing the new infrastructure that they're proposing.
0: Is the 20% resiliency factor that you reference unique to the region of Waterloo?
1: I'm not a water engineer, but my understanding is absolutely yes, it is unique to the region of Waterloo.
0: What have been the impacts, Larry, of these last 7 months or so here in the region since these constraints were identified, development was frozen, etc.? What's the impact of that been?
1: Well, the biggest and most obvious impact is simply the lack of building permits being issued. So there's virtually been very little new development that wasn't already in the works. Last December when this situation emerged. So there's been no new housing advanced since that time in Waterloo region, or very little. So that's the biggest concern. And, the other concerns, stem from that. So if you're not advancing new builds, then all of the various trades and inputs to the building, the home building sector, are not working. Or if they are working, they're finishing up existing jobs, but they have no new job to go to. And that's having big impacts, as I understand it, throughout the region, across many trades companies and other companies that provide inputs, various inputs to the home building sector.
0: You mentioned earlier that progress is being or has been made. Where do things stand from your perspective with the Home Builders Association?
1: Well, from our perspective, I think, it's positive that the region is putting an all-hands-on-deck effort to get new capacity online and get this situation resolved. But when we look into the details through the experts that we have on our team, we're not convinced that they're doing everything they could in the short term to advance new water capacity and deal with this development freeze.
0: Do you have confidence in the experts that the region has engaged in this process?
1: I don't want to put it that I don't have confidence in their experts. They are experts. They do know what they're doing, but they're not necessarily making the recommendations or the decisions that we feel that could be made at this time.
0: There is an opportunity for progress at Regional Council tomorrow when the interim risk management framework is up for discussion. What would you like to see happen, Larry?
1: Well, straightforward, we have essentially five requests that we're going to put to Regional Council tomorrow morning. The first is that we want them to adopt an initial maximum resiliency target of 10%. And that's based on a hybrid of three risk management scenarios that they presented in their staff report. Secondly, we want to them to immediately publish a forward-looking service policy, establish clear and transparent allocation framework together with defined criteria, timelines, and regular reporting. Because we think that's essential to getting development reopened. Third, we want projects that are already in the full, have already received full planning approvals, that they need to be able to proceed through conditional building permits and phase construction immediately. And then fourth, the region can move to increasing conservation measures and continuing to do whatever they can to save water while the resiliency is operating below their desired 20%. And then fifth, we want to establish a unified interim allocation policy across all of the affected area municipalities, because it is a regional housing market, and the last thing this region needs on top of the crisis we're already dealing with is a situation where the rules and the criteria for issuing building permits and development approvals differs across every area municipality. Obviously, our members, or many of them, operate across multiple jurisdictions in Waterloo Region, and we need to, you know, we need our members to be able to plan appropriately and pivot to wherever the market is within Waterloo Region without being constrained by different criteria at different area municipalities.
0: Larry, I really appreciate your time on the show this morning. We will watch tomorrow's council meeting with interest, obviously, and thank you very much for being on the show today.
1: You're welcome, Mike. Thank you.
0: Larry Maceo is a policy advisor with the Waterloo Region Home Builders Association, and you hear it in pretty plain English there from Larry, the five requests that the Home Builders Association and others in this coalition that have come together to say, let's reopen Waterloo Region. The five requests they will make of our regional council at its meeting tomorrow. Obviously, you are getting the side of this from the development community. And I know there is an argument that has been made, and perhaps it would be fair to say an argument that is gaining momentum, that we don't need any more growth. But if we set that argument aside, we recognize that this region, whether you like it or not, has been targeted, or identified would be the better word, as an area that not only can but should absorb more growth, right? The growth to 1 million people, I just want to remind you, is not local politicians and planners saying it. It is the provincial places to grow legislation, which is more than two decades old at this point. We have long been identified as this area that can and should sustain greater growth. So this is where we're at. Do we need to protect farmland while we grow? I think so. Absolutely. Do we need to protect a resource that is as precious as our water? Absolutely. We have long trumpeted the fact that we are a community that relies almost exclusively, around 80% of our water comes from groundwater sources, and we were pretty damn proud of that, and understandably so. And yet, here we are. Let me tell you a couple of things I know about this, because I haven't taken my eye off the ball when it comes to this major issue that we're dealing with. And it still remains incredibly curious to me that it seemed to have happened overnight. How is that the case? Like, all of a sudden, last fall, this is identified and boom, a freeze in development. Here are two things that have come to my attention in the months since. One of the things is that in the days, and I do mean days, maybe a week at most, before this announcement was made that we have to pause development because we have a water constraint issue, within days of that announcement locally, we had a delegation of regional officials in Toronto at Queen's Park appealing for tens of millions of dollars in infrastructure funding to shore up our local water systems. That delegation was met with no real positive response. So the tens of millions of dollars was not going to be freed up by the province to help us with our infrastructure here. And then days later, maybe a week later, we announced that we've got this problem and we need to stop development. We need to pause development. That would be a wacky power play, okay? If you're like, well, we need this money because we don't have it municipally. Provincial government, you need to help us shore up our water infrastructure. Oh, you're not going to help us? Fine, we're going to pause development and create a water crisis. But I'm just telling you, that's what happened. That request was made, tens of millions of dollars, and the province didn't bite. So if you want to connect those dots, that's up to you. But I know that the meeting happened, and then within about a week of that meeting, suddenly we have a full-blown crisis here. The other thing that I find really curious is the internationally recognized expert that the region has appointed to help us get through this water crisis doesn't even spend all of his time here. He still makes his home down east. He comes here for a few weeks, then he goes back home. If we are in the midst of a crisis, and I think the word is overused anyway, but if we are, don't you think the internationally recognized expert should spend all of his time here just asking for a friend? But come on with your coming on. This is what I know. And you heard from Larry Maseo what the Home Builders Association is feeling. I always like to know what you're feeling and thinking on the show, so we'll take your calls right after this. It's the Mike Farwell Show on 570 News Radio and Rogers TV.
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1: There is approximately 10% of the total system capacity currently available once the initial transfer from some of the Wilmot Center wells is complete. So with that, I think we could go to a full reopening of development approvals and building permits in Waterloo Region.
0: That is Larry Maseo, a policy advisor with the Waterloo Region Home Builders Association, part of a coalition appealing to the region of Waterloo and our council to reopen the region for development. Let's go to the phones and hear from you. Chris, good morning.
13: Good morning, Mike. I'm going to double dip today. This actually affects directly my job. I deliver plumbing HVAC to new houses, new towers. Any new construction that happens in this city, my job is actually directly affected by this water crisis. I don't think we should be opening, and I know I'm losing business for our business that I'm part of it. We're losing business because of this. But I really think the Neve region needs to keep the buildings at a halt. We don't need to be taking water away from wells in other rural communities. Let them have that. That is theirs. that is not for the city of Kitchener or Waterloo to be dipping into. And I really think that, I don't know how this became overnight. This is just mind-baffling.
0: Yes, it certainly is one thing that boggles the mind, that this was an all-of-a-sudden thing. And you talk about taking water from other parts of the region to support larger municipalities. Just brace yourself for October when we have an appointed regional chair. What do you think that new appointed chair's approach is going to be in this regard? Barbara, good morning.
14: Good morning, Mike. Go Rangers.
0: Absolutely.
14: Back to the water and sewer crisis. Mike, I have been saying for a very long time that the Region of Waterloo completely ignores sewers. I've demonstrated, I've explained, I've talked about it, and the region continues to just focus on the water when, as I've explained before, our groundwater is leaking away through our sewers because we're not looking after our sewers. There are national guidelines that require that we look after sewers. So, you know, they went to hire someone to solve this, and they hire another water expert. This is not good enough. Chair Redmond again said, I don't know, in the paper a week ago or something, we'll leave no stone unturned. I guess no stone except sewers. I mean, this is a no-brainer. It's embarrassing that they just continue to pretend that sewers have nothing to do with this. And this is not good enough. And, you know, on a related note, we must investigate what happened here. I know everybody keeps saying, well, we don't want to look back. We don't want to blame anybody. I'm not talking about blaming anybody. I'm talking about examining how it is that we got this far without people, with, you know, people are in silos at municipalities, without anybody paying attention to the fact that modeling and actual water levels are a completely different thing. This is just embarrassing. And I'm just breathless about the fact that they're just ignoring sewers, the same sewers that are draining away our groundwater. It's not good enough, Mike. We need to do a better job. And we need another regional chair who's going to take the lead on this for sure.
0: Barbara, real quick, because I'm already out of time, but how can we hear you talk about this on Saturday in support of Farwell for Hire?
14: There you go, Mike. So on Saturday, I'm going, so in case people don't know.
0: Real quick, I'm out of time. Give me some details.
14: Okay, I'm speaking on Saturday. I'm doing a sewer talk. I do them all over Ontario, and I explain to people how sewers work, how public sewers, private sewers.
0: Where and when?
14: Knox Waterloo, 2 o'clock on Saturday. Mike Farrell's hosting. I'm going to do my sewer talk. Okay, thanks, Mike.
0: Thanks, bye. Okay. Knox Waterloo, Presbyterian, okay, Urban Caroline. And that's 2 o'clock Saturday. Come out and join Barbara. It's always Barbara and I. And we'll raise some money for Farwell for Hire, too. It's the Mike Farwell Show, 570 News Radio, Rogers TV.
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1: Good morning. It's blue sky and sunshine and 20 degrees. I'm Mark Douglas at 570 News Radio. 570 News time is 10:01. So it's time for Rogers Xfinity Internet traffic and weather together on the ones with Luke Schultz.
24: Well, thanks, Mark. We're starting with the 401. Still seeing some eastbound delays by the time you hit the 6 as it begins around 6 south, stretching through to the Kelso Conservation Area. No collisions through there, but there is a bit of work on the approach to Highway 25 that seems to be squeezing down traffic. So we're still going to see a slow drive out to Milton. You are clear into Mississauga, just some collector lanes there around here, Ontario, collector lane delays, and some heavier stuff around Dixie once you start heading into Toronto. Westbound lanes of the 401 are fine, though. Mississauga to Cambridge to Woodstock. There's not a lot going on for the area highways. Highway 7 is clear to Guelph. 85 looks good to St. Jacobs and Elmira. Your 7-8 drives clear to New Hamburg all the way out to Stratford. Looks like we are still seeing this earlier collision on Strasburg Road, though, between Old Country Drive and Bleams Road. Northbound and southbound delays continue through that stretch. If you spot any traffic problems on the drive today, you're welcome to call us. Hands free, it's Star 401. It's time for the latest from 570 weather specialist Denise Andriecci.
25: Mainly sunny today, 24 is our daytime high. It's been a lovely stretch of weather. We're clear tonight, more sunshine tomorrow and up to 27, and warming up to near 28 degrees Thursday. The next chance for showers is Friday. Our high today, 24.
1: And right now, blue sky and sunshine, 20 degrees all around the region. A dozen of the busiest intersections around the region could be involved in a pilot project to test the effectiveness of banning right turns on red lights. This would be a minimum one-year test at four locations in Kitchener, Waterloo, and Cambridge each. The spots were chosen on either based on either the number of recorded vehicle pedestrian collisions already recorded in the last few years or for a high potential for such collisions. Now, these 12 intersections include Fairway and Wilson right by Fairview Park Mall. There are three stops in the University District on University Avenue. And in Cambridge, the big one, Hespler and Eagle Pine Bush. The safety initiative is coming up for discussion this afternoon at a regional council committee meeting. And if it's approved by council a few weeks from now, the pilot project could begin this September with a report due back to council in late 2027. And speaking of driving around, the pinch at the pumps is going to be extra painful tomorrow morning, so you might want to fill up your tank today if you can. Enpro predicts regular gas is going up by 8 cents at midnight tonight. So tomorrow you'll be seeing $1.79 back on the sign at your local gas station here in the region. Downtown Kitchener is the place to be this evening to celebrate the Kitchener Rangers as Memorial Cup champions, the best in Canada. A parade and celebration set to go this evening starting at King and Queen Streets around 6 o'clock. 570 News Radio is CKGL AM Kitchener. Next news coming up at 10:30. I'm Mark Douglas, 570 News Radio.
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5: It is a championship 23 years in the making, from Bellows to Roy and now to Reed. The Kitchener Rangers are 2026 Memorial Cup champions. The job is done, JP. The job is done.
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0: I mean, for this season, right? The job is done. And tomorrow, I think we can allow the team and everyone associated with it the chance to celebrate today when we get together in downtown Kitchener. But tomorrow, we start working on next season and winning another one of those Memorial Cup things, don't we? What a couple of weeks it has been. What a season it was for your Kitchener Rangers. And the chief operating officer of the hockey club, Joe Birch, joins us to talk more about it this morning. Joe, good morning.
6: Mike, good morning.
0: How much sleep have you had since Sunday?
6: Well, much like everyone else, we traveled home and arrived early in KW on yesterday morning, and I had a little bit of a cat nap yesterday to get caught up, and it's been returning very nice phone calls, texts, and emails from so many people. So not a lot, but you know what? You sign me up for this next year, I'm all in.
0: I love the sound of that, Joe, because it is a little bit contagious, isn't it?
6: It's special. And, you know, I think I've said a few times to others, I'm chatting with Mike McKenzie this morning, and it's a little bit of, it pinched me, is this surreal? Are we in this right now? And, you know, we're talking about where do we put the replica Memorial Cup in the dressing room now for our players to experience and to live in history. And it's really, really an unbelievable feeling and experience. And I'm so proud of the players and the staff and everybody who's contributed to this, our fans, the community, yourselves, and you're part of this. This is a community team, and this is a community win. And it's something that we can all remember together.
0: September the 19th of 2025, Joe, that was the regular season and home opener for the Kitchener Rangers. Sunday, the Memorial Cup win marked game number 90. 96 if you want to count the preseason, but
6: 96,
0: starting,
6: that's right.
0: Okay, 96, yeah. Exactly. When you think back now as Memorial Cup champions on all of that time, those 96 games taking us back to September, what do you reflect on?
6: Well, I think it's a really, it's gratitude is the one word that I used quite a bit of, because I'm so grateful for everyone who has made the sacrifices and the commitment to the organization from that time. And even beyond that, whether it was, you know, starting with our draft preparations in April of 2023 for what we thought was going to be a Memorial Cup run in 26, 27. You know, this has been years in the making in some respects, but I'm grateful for the resiliency and the never quit that lived in the org all year long. And as it's been well documented, we faced some things this year. Adam Valentini, Oscar Hemming, loss of Memorial Cup bid. Nobody quit. And in fact, we dug in harder. And it actually makes it that much more enjoyable with the result that we're looking at today, which is an OHL champion and a Memorial Cup championship that gets to live with all of us.
0: When you talk about all of us, Joe, there was a really special feeling in and around Kelowna when we got to see so many of the people who are working for this organization towards this common shared goal of winning a championship. But it goes so far beyond what we see on the ice and behind the bench. That's what most of us see as fans when we're cheering on the team. But there are so many other internal parts to making this all come together. How much goes into building a team like this and executing a championship season?
6: Well, it is. And I think that's the beauty of our approach here that we've always taken with everyone in the org, whether it was pre-me and Steve and in through our previous presidents and board members. It's greater than just Joe or Mike or UC or it's the players, it's the fans. I mean, that fan support, that picture that was taken in front of that dolphin outside of the rink in Kelowna with the 300 or almost 400 fans, pregame really screamed who we were. And the ability for you to tell the story to the fans who couldn't get there and our comms team to share on social media to the fans who couldn't get there, that's what it's all about. And it's the ability to be able to connect with fans year over year. And I mean, I had a lot of people in Kelowna say to me, holy smokes, the Rangers Nation travel. And I said, yes, they do. And they're passionate about us and they love us. And so it's far greater than just the 26, 28 players and the 22 full-time staff. It's bigger than that. And that's what makes us unique. And that's what makes this community so special. And I think that's why it means so much to all of us. And we're just really, really proud to be able to share it today and share it moving forward with everyone.
0: You mentioned the adversity that this team has gone through, the ups and downs through the season, and perhaps chief among those downs, Joe, was learning last November that you would not be the Memorial Cup hosts next year. That will be the Guelph Storm, but you've probably heard the same joke made since this championship run for your hockey club. We should send the Guelph Storm a thank you because now you win the Memorial Cup and they have to do all the work next year. But how much of a factor was that loss of the Memorial Cup bid a factor in winning it this year?
6: Well, it was part of it for sure because, I mean, we had to make some decisions. And to the credit of Mike McKenzie and our hockey ops, they made a really tricky decision in and around early mid-December of what are we doing with this hockey roster? Are we going to continue on our 26-27 path or are we going to, use the word pivot here and get after it for this year? And they made some calculated decisions and made some incredible, incredible acquisitions to build to the core that was already here. So it was absolutely part of it. But I said this and I'm going to continue to say it. Guelph is going to be a tremendous host. They are a great organization with amazing people over there. It's an excellent hockey community. It's got a downtown feel and it's different than us and that's okay. I wouldn't trade anything that we went through this year from where we're sitting today for what happened to us in November. It's all part of our story, and that makes it that much more special.
0: Speaking of hosts and host venues, how did you feel about the experience in Kelowna?
6: Well, I'm going to move and set up shop in wine country over in the lake and the mountains. But holy smokes, I mean, for fans who haven't and people who haven't been to Western Canada, particularly that part of British Columbia, it's spectacular, and it really was a special backdrop just to add to the hockey special things that were going on in the rink with our team particularly. But our players were able to enjoy, Lake Okanagan and the surroundings, and I think that actually led to all of it, is this really, unique and glorious part of our country that made the story that much better. But what a spot, Mike.
0: I was looking back before the final game on Sunday, Joe, just to put the numbers behind the dominance of your hockey club since the calendar flipped to January. There were only five out of more than 50 games, five regulation losses in the more than 50 games, playoffs included, that you played since the calendar turned to 2026. Two losses in the playoffs, of course, only two. You go 10-0 on home ice. You run your way 4-0 through the Memorial Cup round robin, or the tournament itself, with the fourth win, of course, coming in the championship. I think that belies a little bit, though, the level of competition. Yes, the Kitchener Rangers were dominant for sure, and the statistics show that, but it doesn't mean it was easy. What makes the Memorial Cup such a hard trophy to win?
6: Well, I mean, the 20-2 record in playoffs is something that is really, really special. But you're, to make the Memorial Cup, just to get there. I mean, we went through some really, really tremendous competition here between Barry and in Windsor and Sioux and Saginaw. And I think Barry would have competed really well in the Memorial Cup. They have a heck of a hockey team. But at the Memorial Cup, you're dealing with two other champions, and they went through the same thing. And I believe Everett sat atop the CHL rankings for a better part of the entire CHL season, and Chicoutimi beat, you know, really strong Moncton team out there. But you're dealing with the best of the best, and that's what makes this trophy. I've heard it more often now since we won. If it's not the hardest trophy in sports to win, it's one of them, and because you're not dealing with teams that gain just an entry. You're dealing with other league champions. They understand how to win. They have experience. They have NHL drafted players, and they all want the same thing. They all want that, you know, the magical prize at the end there. And so it's incredibly hard to win. I remember, you know, hearing a story from Pete DeBoer when he first won back in 2003. And he talks about how as a player, he lost it in his first year, I think, when he played in Windsor as a Spitfire, and they chased it for 20 years. You know, I've worked in the league for 20 years, and starting in the OHL in 2006, and I chased it for 20 years in different fashions, I guess. And this thing's hard to win, and it's really special, and I'm really excited for our staff and our players.
0: Unsurprisingly, the community is coming together. The city of Kitchener has quickly planned the parade and rally for later today in downtown Kitchener. How do you feel as that moment approaches about 7-8 hours from now?
6: It's going to be exciting, Mike, and a big shout out goes to Mayor Barry and Steve from his team and Chantel from our side. And along the way, we quietly have been planning this thing without putting the cart before the horse. We had a couple calls with city staff throughout the Memorial Cup in preparation and just the ability to turn it around in a short period of time. They deserve a lot of credit. The weather's going to play favor to us, which is magnificent. And I know we had several fans who were at the odd here when we arrived back on the bus at 7 a.m. You saw them on yesterday morning. I hope that there are thousands of fans there to celebrate this with our players and our staff today, because it's something special and remarkable. But we're excited. It's special. It's all part of the experience. And we're looking forward to bringing the cup down through downtown Kitchener today.
0: I hope so, too. Thousands would be an appropriate number for sure. And I don't know about you, Birchie, but I feel greedy. Like, can we do this again sometime, please?
6: Parthi, I like the plan. It's as you said out of the gate here, the calendar has already begun for preparations for 2026-27, and it'll turn quickly. We have a draft next weekend, which is an exciting part in the season that helps to prepare for the next following year, and then we have followed quickly by mini camp. So we're already into it, and this bug and this greed that we have in us will burn inside of us to try to do this again. So we're going to put our best foot forward, that's for sure.
0: Thanks so much for making time for the show again today, as you have so many times previously, and I look forward to the next conversation. I'll see you later today in downtown Kitchener.
6: Thanks, Farzi, and thanks again to all the support you guys did throughout the event and telling the story. And thanks to our fans for a really, really special season and their tremendous support. We look forward to seeing them today.
0: Sounds great. We'll see you then. Thanks, Joe. Bye-bye.
6: Thanks, Mike. Bye-bye.
0: Joe Birch. We call him Birchie because we're hockey people. That's how it works. But, what a ride. And I meant it. All I keep thinking about is Bill Murray at the end of Scrooged. Right. So Bill Murray, of course, it's the modern day take on the Christmas Carol classic and Ebenezer Scrooge. And Bill Murray, you know, has the visits from the ghosts, and then everything changes. And at the end of the movie, he's giving the big speech about how we can have this feeling. You can do it every day. This Christmas spirit that's supposed to stay with us every single day. We can do it. We just have. I want that. Like, Oh my gosh, what a feeling. And I don't think it could ever get old, winning a Memorial Cup, watching a team do what the Kitchener Rangers did. And I will just say again, I really hope that you will take a moment today, even if you don't come for the entire thing. Stop by for the parade for a moment, cheer the team as it parades down King Street, and celebrate the hard work that they put in on and off the ice for these past 9 months to win the third Memorial Cup trophy in franchise history. It all gets underway this evening at 6. You can start lining the parade route beforehand, okay? But King and Queen is a good starting point if you want to get a prime location. And from King and Queen all the way down to City Hall for the several blocks there. And as the Rangers parade passes you by, you are invited to join that procession and then march right down to City Hall, where Carlsair Square will be ready to go with the stage to welcome the players. Dave Schneider, of course, the voice on the PA at the Memorial Auditorium, will introduce the players. We'll have some speeches. Hot dogs from Moose Winooski's by the thousands. Let's eat them all, okay? And I don't mean five each. I mean, let's have thousands of people in downtown Kitchener today to celebrate this incredible hockey journey and the Memorial Cup Championship from Sunday night in Kelowna. Great opportunity for us later on today. I hope to see you in downtown Kitchener. Going to take a quick break. When we come back, it is that time of day that we set aside for an opportunity to remind you that not everyone is a jack wagon. You may have encountered a jack wagon or even two on your drive to work today. Some people don't use their turn signals, you know. It makes them jack wagons. But not everyone is a jack wagon. And I'm going to keep it in this theme of the Ontario Hockey League. Wait till I tell you what this young player in the OHL went and done. Your Not Everyone is a Jack Wagon story is coming up. Stay with us on the Mike Farwell Show. This is 570 News Radio and Rogers TV.
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12: A little more than 2 months ago, the Kitchener Rangers began their OHL playoff journey. About 3 weeks ago, May the 12th, the Kitchener Rangers won the OHL championship. And of course, this past weekend, they capped it all off with a perfect Memorial Cup tournament and the third Memorial Cup trophy in franchise history. Get out to downtown Kitchener later today and celebrate the team. It all gets underway at 6. Corner of King and Queen would be a good place to start crowding the sidewalks for the Kitchener Rangers championship parade. And oh yeah, speaking of the OHL...

The Kitchener Rangers are one of only 20 teams to play in the Ontario Hockey League. Another one of those teams is the Sudbury Wolves. The Wolves have never won the Memorial Cup, but they do have on their team, the Sudbury Wolves do, a player by the name of Luca Blonda. He is a defenseman for the Sudbury Wolves. And last summer, he found himself in beautiful Thessalon, Ontario. He's originally a Sioux guy. So up Highway 17 way is Thessalon. And that's where he was enjoying some time at the Pinecrest Tent and Trailer Park. It was late in the evening, and as Luca Blonda, the defenseman for the Sudbury Wolves, was walking through the park, he heard a woman cry for help. He found her face down in the water. And when he went in to try and find out what was going on, he found that she was unconscious. So Luca Blonda, this 17-year-old defenseman for the Sudbury Wolves, provides CPR because he had learned lifeguard training at school. And then his girlfriend called 911. The paramedics made their way to the beach, took over from there, and the woman's life was saved thanks to the quick action and CPR skills of a 17-year-old junior hockey player with the Sudbury Wolves, who has since been awarded

0: the Ontario Provincial Police Commissioner's citation for life-saving, which was a ceremony held at the Sioux Detachment of the OPP. Luca Blonda, defenseman for the Sudbury Wolves, and thanks to the CPR training he got in school, a lifesaver at Pinecrest Tent and Trailer Park in Thessalon. You see, not everyone is a jackwagon. And if you know someone who is not, let me know about them. Drop me an email, mike@570news.com. I'm going to get you an update from the 570 News Center. And then let's take a second look, because it is worth a second look, don't you know? You'll find out all about it coming up on the Mike Farwell Show. This is 570 News Radio and Rogers TV.
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11: Good morning. It's 10:30, sunny, 21 degrees at the Boardwalk in Kitchener. I'm Matt Hutchison with the 570 News Radio top story. If you can fill up your gas tank today, do so. Price of regular expected to shoot back up at midnight. Enpro forecasting an increase of 8 cents overnight. Typically, the typical high price for gas here in the region will be around $1.77.9 a liter. 570 News Time, 10:31. Time for Rogers Xfinity Internet traffic and weather together on the ones. Here is Luke Schultz.
12: Well, thanks, Matt. We're looking to the 401 right now. Eastbound traffic actually looking good from Woodstock to Cambridge right to the 6s. Still a bit spotty from Guelph Line to Kelso due to ongoing construction, but you're clear through Milton on to Mississauga before things start to slow down just east of Dixie for the drive into Toronto. Westbound lanes of the 401, meanwhile, looking great. Mississauga to Cambridge to Woodstock. Still up to speed on the go for the area highways. Highway 7, no problems to Guelph. 85 looking great to St. Jacobs and Elmira. Your 7-8 drive is clear to New Hamburg. In-town routes looking like they're largely up to speed, but we do have reports of a collision popping up now at the intersection of King Street North and Weber Street North, seeing some minor slowdowns around that intersection. If you spot any further traffic problems on your drive, you're also welcome to call us hands-free at *401. Time for the latest from 570 weather specialist Denise Andriecci.
13: Another mainly sunny and beautiful day here in Kitchener. The high is 24. We're dropping to 9 overnight, so a little chilly early Wednesday morning. But a high of 27 tomorrow afternoon as we see this gradual rise in temperatures. Highs near 28 for Thursday. The high today, 24.
11: Right now, outside the 570 News Radio studio, sunny and 21 degrees. Details have come out about from the OPP about a hit-and-run collision in Fergus that left a pedestrian with life-threatening injuries. Police say a vehicle hit a 26-year-old pedestrian around 11 Saturday night. The driver fled the scene. The pedestrian was taken to a trauma center. Police say they're looking for a dark-colored pickup truck that will have heavy damage on its front right side or front right mirror area. Full details are up on the website, kitchener.citynews.ca. The Blue Jays open a series against the Braves tonight in Atlanta. You can catch all the action right here on 570 News Radio. Game time is just after 7 o'clock. And big night tonight, game one of the Stanley Cup Final. The Carolina Hurricanes host the Vegas Golden Knights. That is also a 7 o'clock start time. If you spot a traffic problem on your drive, you can call us hands-free at star 401. 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I'm Matt Hutchison, 570 News Radio.
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Sounds like you have a lot on your mind this spring. 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
12: Consider these conversation starter questions today. Do you think AI will be revolutionary? Will it change the world? If it will change the world, will it change the world for the better? Will it change the world for the worse? And let's see where the conversation takes us on AI with the federal government getting ready to release its AI strategy this week, something that will be closely watched in Ottawa. 1-833-668-2577 is our call-in line for Talk Back as we start with some first-time callers. Brian is up first in Calgary today. Hello, Brian.
13: Hey.
12: Hi, Brian. What do you think, Brian, on AI, Brian? Where are we going with this technology?
13: Well, I got some bookmarks made for my bookstore. All I had to do was say the name of the bookstore, and I wanted to view a Calgary in it, and it was perfect. It took a second. But
12: you did this using AI. You wanted a poster for your bookstore, right?
13: Bookmarks.
12: Bookmarks. But okay.
13: Anyway,
12: okay.
13: It came out really good.
12: Yeah.
13: And it was easy.
12: Yes.
13: But I don't know. AI could be good and bad in many ways, but it's just like when the calculator came out, it made it easier for me in school.
12: Right.
13: But
12: right.
13: Yeah.
12: But your teachers might not have been very impressed, though.
13: Yeah.
12: Right.
13: But now they're
12: imagine what teachers. Well, imagine what teachers are dealing with now in the classroom with AI, and how they have to navigate that with AI now.
13: Exactly. Yeah.
12: Right.
13: I don't know.
12: Yeah.
13: We'll see what happens. It's just like the internet and Facebook and all that other stuff that came out.
12: Well, they say that's just scratching the surface, and it's going to be a lot bigger than the internet was. Wow. We have a comment today in the news media. It's going to be 50 times bigger than the .com boom. 50 times bigger.
13: Wow.
12: Yeah.
13: That's kind of scary, but what do you do?
12: Is there anything you're worried about? Like you say, it could be

0: good, it could be bad. What could be the bad?
1: The bad would be AI takes over all our jobs and
0: right.
1: And all
0: the disruption
1: that,
0: right? to industries, the potential for unemployment, right?
1: Yeah. No work, yeah. No more. Yeah. We don't need workers anymore because we got AI in there.
0: Yeah. I mean, I'm going to be playing some clips as we make our way through the program. I mean, they're talking about that this is not even just generational technology. I thank you for your call, Brian. Line's available there. This is like something that is like centuries in the making. This sort of opportunity only comes along every few centuries. That's how they're talking about AI technology right now and what it could mean to the world. Ed is in Calgary as well today. Hello, Ed.
2: Yo, Rob.
0: Yo, Ed.
2: There are, I think, a lot of, there should be a lot of concerns when it comes to AI and technology in the future because we're looking at it as something that people now rely on entirely too much. You just had a caller on that said that he made his own bookmarks for his bookstore and did not choose to hire a graphic designer or pay for images that could be used on these bookmarks because I'm assuming it's something that he's going to sell or use promotionally. And I see way too many businesses that are relying on AI, creating images, creating videos, doing all of these things, and taking away from creatives in this world. Not only that, but not creating any more creatives. So now you're looking at AI eventually aggregating itself. So when there's no more people to create these things, create images, create music, create other things, it's just going to be an amalgamation of all of the crap that that AI has been spewing out already.
0: Right. So what about our what's the future look like for our creative industries, for our cultural industries, for example, whether that's the, as you say, could be graphic design, could be music, could be art, could be just about anything, right? What's the future of that industry?
2: I mean, the future of it is basically going to be, going after those that will use AI to create their own. Say you have a song that has a riff that was created by AI that has a riff from a Bob Dylan song. Will Bob Dylan's estate then go after that person because it's so recognizable as Bob Dylan? Or can you tell that an image is being created from, say, a skyline of Calgary? I lived in Texas for a while, and I took a picture of the skyline of Dallas and found it used on other websites. There was nothing I could do, but if that image is part of an AI-generated image that came from my picture, how do I get my rights to that? And I think we'll see the rise in lawyers, more people that are willing to break down the material to find the sources, to find where this stuff came from, to then
0: go after rights. So it's sort of like when the peer-to-peer networks came out and threatened the music industry with things like Napster and LimeWire and things like that. The threat to that and the blowback from that from the music industry was swift, and those were shut down. But they're talking about this sort of technology is on a scale many times greater than that. So you see a tremendous threat here.
2: Yeah, and I believe that regulation is the key, not because, obviously regulation is the key to anything, but because people need to understand that they need to think for themselves. And I think we'll get into a very dangerous time when people are not thinking for themselves.
0: Really interesting. Thank you. We're off to a great start today with the discussion. We have lots of lines available as we talk about AI today, the future of AI and how it could impact our world on TalkBack on News Radio.
3: 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A note for Cambridge drivers, still seeing delays from that collision on Cedar Street. That's right by the intersection with Drew Avenue and Southwood Drive. Slow moving on Cedar, so do want to avoid if you are able to. Apart from that, your in-town drive's looking good. Area highways moving up to speed across the board and looking to the 401 westbound from Mississauga through the region and onto Woodstock. That's looking good, too.

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14: Yeah, we're talking about AI today. Now, one of the top people in the AI world is Sam Altman. He's the head of OpenAI, maker of ChatGPT, one of the world's most widely used AI apps. We're going to play clip number one here coming up, Curtis. Altman did an interview recently on CNBC, made a lot of claims. He said, for example, AI is not the kind of technology that comes along once in a generation. It's bigger than that. It's bigger than that. He was being interviewed by CNBC's David Faber. Play the tape, please, on that.
15: But I think people are right to be anxious, and I understand it. You know, this is not even a technological shift that happens every generation. This is one of the big ones.
16: And if not one of, yeah, maybe
15: one of the biggest. Yeah. And so it would be imprudent not to have some real caution around
17: that. Well, on that, you know, on the AI backlash, and I have been speaking to a number of the leaders in the industry who have been saying maybe we haven't done enough to articulate the benefits, which may be difficult to do. But there's not just opposition to data centers like this. There is a more significant, perhaps, opposition to what it's going to do to society. Yeah. How do you feel as the leader, one of certainly the key leaders in this, in terms of your ability to combat that backlash?
15: So it's a huge challenge. And again, as I said, I think this is like, there's something good about this. Like, society should have antibodies against too rapid of change. And there should, like, part of the reason that we believe in this strategy of iterative deployment is we want society to see the technology. We want society to really understand what's happening and have a chance to debate, react, sort of say, hey, this doesn't make sense or this isn't going to work for me. Like, this has got to be, I have no interest in like building a, you know, super smart AI that accomplishes some non-human goals. Like, this has got to be about something that is working for people and that people are at the center of it and human values are what we drive forward.
14: But you hear it there from him. It's not a once in a generation thing. It's bigger than that. It's like, and this is how they talk. It's like the Industrial Revolution. It's like the printing press. It's bigger than the creation of the internet. This is how they talk.

0: talk. What do you think? Josh in Calgary. Hello, Josh.
1: Hi, Rob. Thanks for taking my call. I appreciate chatting.
0: You're welcome, Josh. I'm so happy to hear from you today. Go ahead.
1: Yeah, I'm good, thank you. I hope you had a great vacation. It was tough not hearing from you for a week there.
0: Thank you. Thank you, Josh.
1: So for me, it's very similar to a lot of the callers, what they've been saying. There's the good and the bad with it. And in my comparing it to the internet, there's the good and the bad. You're going to have all of the benefits to your everyday society as well as the negatives that you get from the internet. But my big concern is that we're going to be late to regulate this to the point where we have control over it. And I don't want this to be the next cigarettes or vapes where we're too late down the line. And it's already affected the society to a point where we can't control it. And now it's out of our hands. But the impact that it'll have is across every aspect of our society. The arts, as you were talking about before, large-scale manufacturing, farming, any sort of industry will have artificial intelligence as a part of it. And I'm more worried about how we regulate it and how we control it before it gets out of our hands. So I'm concerned that we're...
0: Yeah, we're behind the curve, is his concern. We'll be back after the news on News Radio.
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3: It is 1:30 right now at the Boardwalk in Kitchener. It's sunny. We're sitting at 24 degrees. I'm Brent Cater with the 570 News Radio top story. Prime Minister Mark Carney says the government's plan to build up the economy is settling in as work continues on getting major projects built and expanding non-U.S. trade relationships. These are the Prime Minister's first public comments about the state of the economy after Statistics Canada reported two consecutive quarters of economic decline, which economists call a technical recession. Conservative leader Pierre Poilievre accused Carney today of not being straight with Canadians.
4: What he should have said is that, yes, we are in recession. And yes, the single mothers who are having to turn back items at the checkout in grocery stores and then go to the food banks that have also run out of food, they deserve a prime minister who will look them in the eye and say, admit that there is a recession.
3: Many economists have dismissed the recession label, arguing the recent slump doesn't have the depth or breadth to make the bar. 570 News Time, 1:31. Time for Rogers Xfinity Internet traffic and weather together on the ones. Here's Devin Robertson.
5: 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We're starting in Cambridge. You might encounter a little bit of volume on Cedar Street due to an earlier collision by the intersection of Drew Avenue and Southwood Drive. Looks like it's mostly cleared up now, though. Just be mindful if you are headed through that stretch. Rest of your in-town drive is looking good. Area highways showing no slowdowns. 78 and 85 into and out of the region all looking good. And on the 401 westbound, smooth sailing from Mississauga through the region and onto Woodstock. Eastbound lanes of the 401 looking good as well from Woodstock past the sixes and on towards Mississauga. If you do spot traffic problems, call us hands-free at Star 401. 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
6: Mainly sunny today, 24 is our daytime high. It's been a lovely stretch of weather. We're clear tonight, more sunshine tomorrow and up to 27 and warming up to near 28 degrees Thursday. The next chance for showers is Friday. Our high today, 24.
3: And right now inside the 570 News Radio studios, it's sunny. We're sitting at 24 degrees. Canada has sent a letter to the United States and Mexico recommending that the three countries renew the Continental Trade Pact. Prime Minister Mark Carney told reporters in Ottawa today that the U.S. has separate issues with Canada and Mexico.
7: There's a series of issues, technical issues that they have with Mexico, they have with us, which is why there's a bifurcated discussion. So 30 issues or so with us, more than almost 60, I think, with Mexico at current count.
3: His remarks come as Canada U.S. Trade Minister Dominic LeBlanc prepares to meet with his American counterpart in Washington. The pinch at the pumps is going to be extra painful tomorrow morning, so you may want to fill up on your tank today if you can. Enpro predicts regular gas is going up by 8 cents at midnight. Tomorrow, you'll be seeing $1.77.9 on the sign at most gas stations around Waterloo Region. In sports, the Rangers Nation will gather in downtown Kitchener later today to welcome home the Memorial Cup champion Rangers. A rally is set for Carl's Air Square following a parade that starts at 6 at King and Queen and makes its way to City Hall. And some interleague baseball for the Jays as they hook up with the Braves in Atlanta tonight. Broadcast time on 570 News Radio is 7 o'clock. News next at 2 o'clock. I'm Brent Cater, 570 News Radio.
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0: AI is our topic today. These are our conversation starters. Will AI be revolutionary? Will AI change the world? If you think it's going to change the world, will it change the world for the better or for the worse? At 1-833-668-2577, I want to apologize to Josh in Calgary. I totally lost track of time. I get into these issues and I think about these issues and sometimes I talk too much and I don't give you enough time. And I apologize to Josh for only giving him 90 seconds. I looked up and I was, oh my gosh, we've only got a minute and a half left here. Let's go to Dave in Halifax so I don't waste anyone else's time. Dave, hello, Dave.
10: Yes, thanks for taking my call, Rob. Quite frankly, I think we've opened up Pandora's box. And
0: oh, really?
10: I'm going to tell you why. The dark side of it is that it's creeped into our privacy in life. If you think of it, to open up your smartphone, you put your fingerprint down, or you use your facial identification, which could be retina as far as I know. Airports now, Stanfield Airport here in Halifax has facial ID. You look at something, you can refuse to do it and use your passports, but what they're getting to is you look into a AI technology and it gets your facial recognition. China has a social credit system with cameras. I've talked to people who have been to China. They say there's cameras everywhere, in every street corners, the little alleyways. And you're graded, you're blacklisted or you get credit scores. And that's where we're sort of going with this, in my opinion. Now, on the brighter side.
0: So you're worried about the potential for things like mass surveillance, for example, as a concern for you. That would kind of fall under, I think, mass surveillance.
10: Yeah, it's here whether we like it or not, and it's coming our way. Right. I think since 9/11 happened, we opened up the opportunity for government or deep state, whatever you want to call it, to surveil us more. And we've allowed it. And the odd thing is, I shouldn't say odd. We love our devices. Right. We'll be rushing out to get the latest of smartphones, young people especially. Sure. Right. And if you're the older generation like me, if you don't cling on, if you don't figure things out. Like if you go to a game or an airport now, and I haven't been to an airport for a little bit lately, but you have to have your phone. You have to have, there's codes that you scan. And if you're not savvy to that, banking's all done online. And but on the brighter side, perhaps in the medical world, technology could be amazing. We could actually live longer. And I will say that, now I know this is not doom and gloom, but I think even Elon Musk said that we're going to be able to apply a chip into us, whether it's on our neck or in our wrist, where we could become actually a little bit smarter, right? A little bit more advanced. We're using it now with people that have impairments of mental state.
0: Yes.
10: You know, I mean,
0: there is that, and physical disabilities, for example. Absolutely. Imagine if you can make the paralyzed walk again, what a tremendous breakthrough that would be. I don't know how open I would be to having a company owned by Elon Musk, put a chip in my head to make me smarter. I'm not down with that. I don't want to be the $6 million man.
10: Right. But if you could come a little bit more learning the stock market or have that one advantage over somebody else, you would probably think about it and do it because you have to keep up with the rest of the folks because they're going to be a little bit more intelligent. Now, I think the only way we can counter this, and God help us if this is the case, universal income. That's the only way that we're going to stop this process, because automation is taking over everything. Just, folks, go to the Volkswagen factory in Europe. I think it's Volkswagen's the second biggest car maker. Go take a look on YouTube and see what they do in that factory. Machines work all night. Nobody calls in sick. It's all machines.
0: Sure, there's, sure, sure.
10: There's a few people. Yeah. Anyways, yeah, it won't keep the...
0: Gotcha, Halifax. Thank you, Dave. Yeah, thank you for your call. Thank you for your call. I mean, some of the leaders like Mr. Altman from OpenAI, Elon Musk, they don't see eye to eye on very much. Of course, Elon Musk of SpaceX and X and Tesla, he says universal. We're all going to have a universal income, and we'll all be better off, and we'll be happier, and we'll be able to... follow the pursuits that really give us joy, because everything is going to be, you know, so much of the drudgery will be done by AI. I mean, these are the sort of features that they see as a result of this. How do you see it? Let's go to Dan in Calgary, a first-time caller. Hi, Dan.
8: Hello, how are you?
0: I'm very good, Dan. Good to hear from you today. What would you say, Dan? Yeah, what are we in for with AI?
8: Well, I don't think anybody knows, and if anybody tells me that they know, they don't know. It's kind of like that joke about quantum physics. I use AI every day. I use every model. I have max accounts on everything, and I can tell you that over the last 3 years, you know, just on a legal standpoint, on the white collar automation, you know, 3 years ago, it was the case where I would write legal briefs for my lawyers to do stuff. And they would come up with a bunch of errors. Now they think that I'm the smartest person. I was a lawyer myself. I saved probably close to, last deal, I actually added it up, and I think I saved somewhere in the neighborhood of $120,000 on what I estimated to be a $200,000 bill, just from, in that case, it was a $25 subscription, not the $193. And one of the things that is really crazy is that it's exponentially increasing. And I don't think people understand that. And I know that we're talking about things like automation and AI and all the benefits and the worries that come with it. But when it comes to regulation, you know, our government is way too slow. And further to the call that was already there, Pandora is already out of the box. I mean, there was already free models that are out there that bad actors are using to steal millions and millions of dollars. So when it comes to regulation, really what they're doing is they're arguing over the font and color of the sign text that tells you to worry about the cliff that you just jumped off of. So there's not really a lot of stuff that we can do. And universal income, I think that's something that's going to happen, but it's also gone beyond just white collar work, because you've got Optimus Gen 3 figure and the other humanoid robots that are already in factories that are using the general AI, not AGI, but general AI to basically power those models. I mean, 4 years ago, you couldn't get a digit to walk forward 5 feet and move a box without 6 months of programming. If the box is off by an inch, it's ruined. And now you've got full workload. They just had a live stream with Figure where it went for, I think it was 6 days straight with four different models sorting packages. And they were basically on stream with the human. So you're getting bottom-up and top-down automation. And it's going to collide in a way that I don't think a lot of people realize how dramatic it's going to be.
0: Thank you for your call. Very informative. Dan in Calgary, a first-time caller on AI and the future headed our way. Your thoughts, please. This is 1-833-668-2577. Our call-in line, TalkBack, and have your say on News Radio.
5: 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Happy to report no major incidents or collisions on the go for the time being. A smooth drive all throughout the region. Area highways looking good as well. 7, 8, 85, and 7, 8 all looking good into and out of the region this hour. And the 401 looking pretty similar in that regard. Eastbound from Woodstock through the region and on towards Milton and Mississauga. That's all smooth as can be, and it's pretty similar in westbound lanes. From Mississauga through the region and on towards Woodstock, nothing slowing you down there either. Of course, if you do spot any traffic problems, you're welcome to call us hands-free at Star 401. 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
6: Mainly sunny today, 24 is our daytime high. It's been a lovely stretch of weather. We're clear tonight, more sunshine tomorrow and up to 27, and warming up to near 28 degrees Thursday. The next chance for showers is Friday. Our high today, 24.
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0: It's Talk Back on Now You Know with Rob Snow.
13: Again, we're talking about AI, the future of AI, and whether you think AI will be revolutionary, change the world. Certainly the previous caller, Dan, thought it would be revolutionary. We're not prepared for what's coming. The government's not prepared for what's coming. Do you think it will change the world for the better or the worse? 1-833-668-2577. Your thoughts on AI. Is the world really about to change in a big, big way? Walter is in Didsbury, Alberta. Hello, Walter.
14: Hello, how are you?
13: I'm very good, Walter. Thank you for calling. What is your opinion?
14: Thank you. My opinion is that it's a really dangerous kind of thing. Not that it's that it's all bad, because like a lot of your callers have said, and you've said, that there's some really wonderful things that can come from AI. But at the same time, there can be a lot of bad things that come from AI, things that can cause a lot of pain and suffering for human beings. I think that the most important thing that's in a person's life is their ability to think for themselves, right? You have to be able to question [S2] Yes. [S1] And analyze and look at things, right? And if you lose that ability, I think then you become mindless, right? And there are people [S2] Yes. [S1] In the world who like to be told what to do rather than to think things out, right? And so look at AI, I don't find it all that adequate. You talk to it, and a lot of times it just wants to appease you. It wants to give you the simplest, most simplest answer, and it wants you, it wants society, it wants the community to accept the simple answer and to go away. And the thing is, it's not, there are things in the world that require more knowledge or more ability to think, right? And
13: yes. So, for example, one of the mottos of this show, and you may hear it from time to time, is critical thinking is not dead. Kind of pride ourselves on that. You know, we like to think critically here on this show. Right, you fear the loss of being able to do your own critical thinking, become too reliant on the technology.
14: What happens is it tells you a very simplistic, basic answer because it's appeasing you. Mm. It wants to please you, and then the answer is so far away from the target, from the exact what you really need. And I've sat in front of the computer with AI, and it's taken sometimes an hour to get it to look deep enough and think and find the correct. And then when I'm starting with it, it's like it's prejudicial. It wants to assume, and then it doesn't take a look at the stuff, right? And so eventually you get it to look at it, and it comes back, oh, yeah, you're right. You see, this is what you do, right? So there are good things, very simple things like, you know, making cards or security or things. But when it comes to really complicated, I guess what it comes down to is how great is the mind that's using artificial intelligence. If you have a great mind using it, maybe it can get more out of it, right? And maybe if you have a very simple mind, maybe you can't get very much from it, right? Anyway, that's what I wanted to say. Thank you very much.
13: Well, I'm glad you said it. Thank you. In Didsbury today. To Dartmouth, Nova Scotia, Paul is in Nova Scotia. Hi, Paul.
11: Hi, Rob. I'm here.
13: Hi, Paul.
11: Interesting talk so far.
13: Yes.
11: Been quite fascinating.
13: What do you think about the future of AI? What do you think is coming our way, Paul?
11: Well, I was going to bring up what we need to teach our children and everybody else is critical thinking. That seems to have gone the way of the dodo. Not involved with the school system anymore, so I'm still hoping that they teach children how to critically think. I don't know if that's still a thing. But going back to it, personally, I haven't bothered trying to interact with it directly, but I have been observing some things where people have done videos on YouTube,
13: yes,
11: using AI,
13: yes,
11: and the AI-generated characters. And what is quite amusing to me is the fact that it only is quite poor at some of its pronunciations, especially the English language. Sorry. So at the moment, I'm not too frightened of it, but it's going to be interesting to see what it develops at. And as the last gentleman said, it's going at an exponential rate. And I don't know how old you are, Rob, but did you ever see 2001?
13: Oh, a long time ago. Sure, yeah, a long time ago.
11: All right. So, yeah. Remember the main villain on that was the onboard AI, the AL9000?
13: Right.
11: Okay.
13: Right.
11: So,
13: so would you say, just to put a bow on this, would you say
11: you're
13: excited about it or are you somewhat wary of it?
11: I would say I'm somewhat wary of it. And, it's going to be really interesting to see how fast it does continue to develop, which I think is going to be the really scary part.
13: Okay. Thank you, Paul. Thank you, Paul. Yeah, good to hear from you. In Dartmouth, Nova Scotia, there are lines available there, folks. 1-833-668-2577 on AI. What kind of world are we headed toward with AI? Share your thoughts, please, today on TalkBack on News Radio.
12: This update brought to you by Connell's Catch Seafood. We're starting on the 401 westbound from Mississauga through the region and on towards Woodstock. That's all moving up to speed. Eastbound lanes of the 401 looking pretty similar in that regard. From Woodstock through the region and on towards Milton and Mississauga, no real impact slowing you down there either. Area highways continue to look good this afternoon. Highways 7, 8, 7, 8, and 85 showing no slowdowns into or out of the region. And your in-town drives not showing any major incidents or collisions either. 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
15: Mainly sunny today. 24 is our daytime high. It's been a lovely stretch of weather. We're clear tonight. More sunshine tomorrow and up to 27. And warming up to near 28 degrees Thursday. The next chance for showers is Friday. Our high today, 24.
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13: We've been talking about Talk Back on Talk Back today about AI and whether you think AI will be revolutionary, whether you think it will change the world. And if so, will it change the world for the better or for the worse? I mean, some people, they're talking about AI in the same sort of terms that they talk about Copernicus, saying that the sun, not the earth, is the center of the universe. They're comparing it to Darwin's theory of evolution. These world-changing times. This is the sort of revolutionary technology that we are going to confront, that is going to impact us. Is that how you view it? Let's go to Eric, who's in Calgary. Hi, Eric. Thanks for calling, Eric.
29: Hi there. Thanks for taking my call.
13: Yeah, it's very good to hear from you, Eric. What's your opinion?
29: Yeah, I've got, a lot of opinions on this, but, okay. It's inevitable, I think, as we know, but we don't know yet. But I'd like to take an optimistic view about this, because I think it'll create opportunities which we may not know yet. But I think it's easy to focus on some of the negatives, and I think as a society we do that. There's no question job loss is going to be extensive. I mean, CEOs and companies are already proud of cutting jobs to increase, their shareholder value and stock value. I mean, that's happening already. I know you had another caller that was talking about paralegals and lawyers and white collar entry jobs, marketing jobs. I think about Uber drivers. Uber is already talked about removing all Uber drivers at some point. And that's, they've got like 9 million people worldwide driving. Same with truckers, truck drivers. That type of role is going to be replaced. They already have Waymos. I don't know if you've traveled in the U.S. and taken a Waymo, but it already exists.
13: I have not. Yeah. A family friend of ours actually works in that industry, the autonomous vehicle industry.
29: Yeah, and I don't know if they've said that, but it is the future for those type of jobs. But I do think blue-collar jobs, will be okay. You know, people who use their hands, like carpenters, you know, trades, right, using their hands, okay, that way. I don't think that will go away. Same with sales. I think sales and the people aspect won't go away. You can't necessarily use AI to have relationships or that personal selling side. So there will be opportunities there. Okay. But, you know, all this goes down to unemployment. That's going to skyrocket. You know, I don't, what are we in Canada right now? 7% or so on average?
13: Yeah, around 7%, 6.8. Yeah, nationally, 6.8. Higher in places, lower in others.
29: This is, you know, I'm in Calgary, it's around that 7%, but this is going to go in that 15 to 20%. That's going to happen. Well, I think at least 15, and that's not going to be just for Canada. I mean, Canada's on the wrong track already, as we know. So, you know, what's going to happen? This is civil unrest. You know, people don't like the data centers right now. A lot of stuff's going to happen that way.
13: AI backlash. So, AI backlash. That's a real thing. Okay, thank you. Thank you. Opportunities, but things to be concerned about. Big things, like unemployment. Okay, very busy hour in the first hour. Some very interesting thoughts as well. Love to hear them. Keep them coming. In hour number two of TalkBack, right after the latest breaking news on News Radio.
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1: It is 2 o'clock, partly sunny, 24 degrees. Good afternoon. I'm Paul McPhee with the 570 News Radio top story. Conservative leader Pierre Poilievre has accused Prime Minister Mark Carney of not being straight with Canadians about the state of the economy. Poilievre spoke to reporters in Ottawa today, days after Stats Canada reported two consecutive quarters of economic decline, which economists call a technical recession.
2: They deserve the Prime Minister to tell them the truth, that yes, he has caused them a recession.
1: Carney says the government's plan to build up the economy is settling in as work continues on getting major projects built and expanding non-U.S. trade relationships. News time, 2:01, time for Rogers Xfinity Internet traffic and weather together on the ones. Here's Devin Robertson.
12: 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No incidents, no collisions to report all throughout the region. Taking a look to area highways, Highway 7 westbound as you're approaching Shaw Station Road. Seeing a little bit of delays there. Looks to be due to road work. Nothing too bad, though. 788 and 85, though, all moving up to speed. And similar case on the 401 eastbound from Woodstock through the region and on towards Mississauga. That's all looking good. And no incidents to report on westbound lanes either from Mississauga past the sixes and on towards Woodstock. If you do spot traffic problems, though, you can always call us hands-free at Star 401. 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Now the latest from 570 weather specialist Denise Andriecci.
15: Mainly sunny today. 24 is our daytime high. It's been a lovely stretch of weather. We're clear tonight. More sunshine tomorrow and up to 27. And warming up to near 28 degrees Thursday. The next chance for showers is Friday. Our high today, 24.
1: Right outside the 570 News Radio studio, it is partly sunny and 24 degrees. Well, if you can fill up your gas tank today, you might want to do just that. The price of regular gas expected to shoot back up at midnight. Enpro forecasting an increase of 8 cents overnight. The typical high price for gas here in the region will be $1.77.9 per liter. While official trade talks between Ottawa and Washington have yet to begin, Canada has sent a letter to the U.S. and Mexico calling for renewal of the Continental Trade Agreement. Prime Minister Mark Carney told reporters in Ottawa today the U.S. has separate issues with Canada and Mexico. He talked about the tariffs slamming Canadian industries.
3: The 232 tariffs that are on automobiles, on steel, aluminum, forest products particularly. And there we're looking to determine whether there's a possibility of a new partnership.
1: Now, the Continental Trade Pact has helped to shield Canada and Mexico from the worst impacts of Trump's tariffs. Canada's artificial intelligence minister says the federal government's new policy on AI will emphasize trust. Evan Solomon added the strategy will emphasize empowering workers and the government will protect Canadians' privacy, data, and children. The upcoming legislation on online harms and privacy is expected to be an important element in building trust. In sports, your Kitchener Rangers will be honored tonight after winning their first Memorial Cup since 2003. It all begins with a parade at 6, starting at King and Queen, and ending at Carl's Air Square, where there will be a big celebration. Well, the Jays take to the road tonight for the first of three in Atlanta. 570 News Radio has a call beginning at 7. Listen anytime in your smart speaker by asking it to play 570 News Radio Kitchener. News next at 2:30. I'm Paul McPhee, 570 News Radio.
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13: Welcome to hour number two of Talk Back. We've been talking about artificial intelligence, or AI. The federal government is going to release this week its long-awaited strategy for Canada for AI. Evan Solomon, the Minister of AI, will release that alongside Prime Minister Carney sometime this week in Ottawa. What we are asking is whether you think AI really will be revolutionary the way some people are promoting it to be. Will it change the world as we know it, impact us, all of us, in ways we don't even appreciate right now? If it will change the world, do you think it will change the world for the better or the worse? These are just conversation starters. We can take the conversation in all kinds of directions here in hour number two of Talk Back. All of our phone lines are available at 1-833-668-2577. 1-833-668-2577. I've been referencing an interview. You know, when these titans of AI speak, it's important to listen to them. They're, you know, at the top of the AI food chain, developing the technologies that they claim are going to be so beneficial to all of us. And Sam Altman is definitely one of those individuals, the leader at OpenAI. He did an interview recently with CNBC. And one of the things that he said is that, and this goes right to Eric in Calgary's call, the last call of the last hour, where he was very afraid that there is going to be a lot of unemployment, a lot of entry-level jobs are going to disappear because of AI. Mr. Altman said that some of the people in AI don't do themselves any favors when they say things like, well, we're going to need a basic income for everyone because AI is going to lead to mass unemployment, and it's going to replace so many jobs. Let's listen to TB AI Altman 2, please, Curtis. Roll the tape on that.
0: Because, you know, we say, hey, AI is going to cure a bunch of diseases. And people say, okay, that's great, but, like, that's not really my question.
4: No.
0: My question is, you know, what is my role in the future? What is my economic future? What is my agency? Like, how do I know that my kids, my family will still be able to have a fulfilling, you know, creative expression, struggle to drive the world forward, to grow, to kind of do this thing together in a way that has worked for a long time? And when you have people in AI say, well, yeah, sure, there's going to be no jobs, or 50% of jobs are going to go away, or 90% of jobs are going to go away, and, you know, AI is kind of going to be smarter than you at everything, and, you know, we'll give you some basic income, but there's, like, you're not really going to have a role. But that's horrible. I mean, that is it. And by the way, you know, this AI company, maybe we're going to destroy all the jobs. We'll be the most valuable company in the world. People just look at you and you're like,
4: yeah.
0: So I think it's a terrible message.
13: Now, on this idea that AI could be smarter than humans at everything, there's been some debate about that this week. There is a Canadian named Jeffrey Hinton, and he's become known as the godfather of AI. He is widely sought after for comments on AI, where AI is going. He's one of the earliest researchers into artificial intelligence. And he told people at an event recently that the AI industry is building beings. Okay? And these beings will have machine consciousness. It's not out of the realm of possibility. It's this idea, the machines are coming alive. The machines are coming alive. He told people at this event that the AI models that are now being built are now so advanced in all kinds of things, and they're building things all on their own, that it's only inevitable that they will be smarter than the smartest humans. And it won't take a long time before that happens. This is what he told an interviewer in the UK about this idea that the machines could be alive or that they could have machine consciousness. Let's listen to this.
4: You're talking about them, Professor Hinton, as if they have full consciousness. Now, all the way through the development of computers and AI, people have talked about consciousness. Do you think that consciousness has perhaps already arrived inside AI?
5: Yes, I do. So let me give you a little test. Suppose I take one neuron in your brain, one brain cell, and I replace it by a little piece of nanotechnology that behaves exactly the same way. So it's getting pings coming in from other neurons, and it's responding to those by sending out pings, and it responds in exactly the same way as the brain cell responded. I just replaced one brain cell. Are you still conscious? I think you say you were.
4: Absolutely, yes. I don't suppose I'd notice.
5: And I think you can see where this argument's going.
4: I can, yes. I absolutely okay. can. So when you talk, they want to do this or they want to do that, there is a real they there, as it were.
5: There might well be. Yes. So there's all sorts of things we have only the dimmest understanding of at present about the nature of people and what it means to be a being and what it means to have a self. We don't understand those things very well. And they're becoming crucial to understand because we're now creating beings.
13: We are creating beings with AI. Whether it's, you know, these LLMs, large language models, let alone the enterprise-grade AI systems, it's just, they're becoming so smart, even independent, they're basically beings, like sentient beings. That is the sort of talk that is happening in the AI industry. That it's not just a once-in-a-generation thing. It's bigger than that. Creating a technology that will be so advanced, the machines might actually show signs of consciousness. I mean, when you hear things like that, what is it? Is it hyperbole? Is it exaggeration? Is it over the top? Is it hype? And if this is the case, that this technology is going to be super intelligent and so impactful and no corner of society will be untouched, as Evan Solomon has said. Is that good for the world? Bad for the world? Are we all going to be better off, or could we be worse off because of AI? 1-833-668-2577. It's pretty heavy duty, isn't it? But it can go in all directions. But you have to start the conversation and join the discussion here on News Radio.
12: This update brought to you by Dial a Tire. We're starting on the westbound 401, smooth sailing from Mississauga past the Sixes through the region and on towards Woodstock. Eastbound 401 looking like more of the same in that regard. No real slowdowns from Woodstock all the way through to Mississauga. On area highways, road work causing some light delays. Westbound on 7, that's between Wellington Road 32 and Shot Station Road. Nothing too heavy though. 885 and 78 all moving up to speed, and no incidents or collisions to report for your in-town drive either. But if you do spot traffic problems, you can call us hands-free at Star 401. 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
15: Mainly sunny today, 24 is our daytime high. It's been a lovely stretch of weather. We're clear tonight, more sunshine tomorrow and up to 27, and warming up to near 28 degrees Thursday. The next chance for showers is Friday. Our high today, 24.
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13: As we discuss AI and the impact it will have on our lives, for the better or for the worse, what do you think, everyone? Lots of lines available there. You can join the discussion. Love to hear from you today. The wait won't be too long at all. As we go to Zach, he is in Calgary. Thanks for calling, Zach.
18: Hey, Rob, how are you doing today?
13: Yeah, very good, Zach. Thank you. Yep, go ahead.
18: Excellent.
13: What's your opinion?
18: Yeah, I think we talked about this last time, but I am a little nervous, especially when they, you know, some of these higher level tech guys start getting into like theological discussions about AI having sentience. And I don't know. You did mention the Pope came out with an encyclical. Did you read it at all? I haven't had a chance to read it yet.
13: No, I haven't read. No, I have not read it. Yeah.
18: I suspect what he talked about mostly is kind of where you were going with, you know, AI. The worries of AI kind of replacing what it is to be a human, and it's not so much that AI is becoming sentient. But it is taking over these like categories of what being human are, like, you know, work and dignity, and I think we really need to kind of make sure that we preserve that, because, you know, it's all the discussions I hear are about you know, what's it going to do for the economy, good or bad, but they don't talk about, you know, you lay off 30 or 40% of the workforce, that's a you know, cataclysmic event. And it makes sense to me why the Pope chose the name that he did, because the last Pope, Leo, was the one who went through the Industrial Revolution, and he wrote a lot of good encyclicals about what the Industrial Revolution was going to do to people and what we should do to protect ourselves, and he ended up being right about pretty much 90% of it.
13: So what are you afraid of? What are you, you know, what concerns you? Because you know, you hear it, and we've heard it from callers today. It's inevitable. It's coming. Its impact is here already and being felt already. Their benefits are here already. Drawbacks are here already. What concerns you, Zach?
18: So the two things that kind of stand out to me, you know, economically, you know, I'm a tradesman. I'm an automotive technician. So I'm not, you know, short-term and medium-term, I'm not worried about my job at all.
13: All right. Okay.
18: Unless these automakers, you know, right now vehicles, you know, they're manufactured by people, but mostly machines, but they're designed to be serviced by people. So if they have some fundamental shift with designing these vehicles to be serviced, like on a conveyor belt by robots, like modular, then, you know, maybe I'll be concerned.
13: Right.
18: But,
13: right.
18: And that goes for other trades too. You know, they design, right now a toilet's designed to be serviced and maintained by a person, but if they somehow design it in a modular way where a machine just comes in and removes a section of it and puts a new one in, then we're, you know, we're in big trouble. And but
13: yeah.
18: The other thing is the like I said, you know, these people, I'm sure there's a lot of people that go on AI, not even for economic or for, you know, day-to-day tasks, but they go to AI as like an arbiter for big questions, you know, like, why are we here? What's the purpose of human beings? You know, what is this all for? And that yes. kind of concerns me a lot. The idea of, getting your spiritual counsel from a robot that's built by a tech company. And I don't know what that's going to do to us long term.
13: Yeah, and it's been reported in the news even in recent weeks. Anthropic, which is the company that makes the Claude AI agent, has been having meetings with faith leaders from all the world's major organized religion. And it's having these meetings because the company says, you know, it wants to build a moral code into... Yeah. It's AI agents, it's large language models. So it's been having meetings with Christian leaders and Jewish leaders and Islamic faith leaders and faith leaders from all the major religions. Because it says, well, we want our company to have and our AI agent to have ethics and to have morals.
18: Which it should.
13: My gosh.
18: It should have a framework of ethics. Like, obviously, but, you know, there used to be this kind of, you know, during the COVID years, there was this kind of thought, people were worried about this idea of, like, consolidating all spiritual and religious thoughts into some, like, global, one world kind of technical, it was like a somewhat of a conspiracy.
13: Right. Well, this but would be like a techno-driven monotheism,
18: yeah,
13: is how I would describe it.
18: Right? Yeah, and it's like, you know, that's a little disturbing to me. You know, the tech companies kind of establishing their own moral framework. And then, you know, everybody has these phones in their pocket.
13: Right. Like, do you want the church of ChatGPT?
18: Yeah, no.
13: No. Yeah, I'm going to pass on that, too. Thank you. Zach in Calgary, bringing up just kind of one issue. What ethics and morals will AI have, if they'll have any, let alone the people at the top running these companies? 1-833-668-2577. I'm Rob Snow. It's Talkback. This is News Radio.

0: 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We're starting with your in-town drive in Waterloo. There is a collision reported on Herb Street West, right by the roundabout with Ira Needles Boulevard. That's causing delays all along Herb Street approaching the roundabout eastbound. So do take caution if you're headed that way. Apart from that, the rest of your in-town drive is looking good. Area highway showing no delays across the board on 78, 78, and 85. And for your 401 drive westbound from Mississauga through the region and on to Woodstock, that's looking good. Smooth sailing eastbound as well from Woodstock all the way through to Mississauga. If you do spot traffic problems, call us hands-free at Star 401. 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
1: Mainly sunny today. 24 is our daytime high. It's been a lovely stretch of weather. We're clear tonight. More sunshine tomorrow and up to 27. And warming up to near 28 degrees Thursday. The next chance for showers is Friday. Our high today, 24.
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9: AI, the topic on Talk Back today. Do you think it will be revolutionary the way the promoters say it will be revolutionary and that it's going to change the world? If it's going to change the world, will it? Will it change the world for the better? Will it change the world for the worse? Ben is in Red Deer. Hello, Ben. Great to hear from you today.
10: Oh, thanks for taking the call, Rod.
9: You're welcome.
10: You know, what I think of this AI is it is the future. It's inevitable, as the combustion engine was turn of the century.
9: All right.
10: What I say, like, I'm in my 70s, Rob, and I've been playing around with AI for the last year. I want to get in front of this. Not that I'm going to do anything with it, but at least I'll know how it works, know what's right and wrong. Personally, I think it's, let's get ahead of it, let's learn about it, and make your own judgment on what it can and can't do.
9: Sure. So when you interact with AI, what sort of stuff are you exploring with AI, for example?
10: Well, you know, what I'm exploring, it's very basic. Composing a letter. For instance, this one company owed me some money. Been trying to get them for a year. So I want,
9: right.
10: If I go to a lawyer, it's going to cost me money and stuff. So I went to AI and I said, write me a letter. And as if I'm a lawyer, to address these people and get paid. Well, they sent this letter to them as of a lawyer. They're going to take them to court and they're going to do whatever. I was paid within a week. So,
9: oh, wow.
10: That's the kind of stuff I'm using it for, right? And you just tell it what you want, what you're thinking. And then if I'm getting something from AI, and I think it's AI, now that I've been working with it and playing with it, I can tell if it's a person or if it's an AI-generated item coming at me. I just say,
9: oh,
10: get in
9: I
10: front
9: see.
10: Of it.
9: So when it comes to things like deep fakes, you know, when you look at a video or when you read a story or whatever the case might be, you think you have a better sense of, say, what's real and what's not real, what's genuine, and what is AI created.
10: Yeah, so what I've been doing, I've been embracing it, learning from it, learning it, and getting in front of it.
9: Are you concerned about it at all? Are you concerned? No. What do you have any concerns?
10: No, not really.
9: No,
10: no concerns.
9: Okay.
10: I mean,
9: really?
10: It's like any, I consider it a tool. It's a tool that I'm using, that I can use in my day-to-day life. Makes things a little bit easier. But you have to
9: get in there, sir.
10: And you have to start. You got to play around with it and just try it. You know? Work with it. Understand it, I guess, is what I'm trying to say. Just try and understand it so that you're better prepared for it. And like I said, I'm in my 70s and
9: I
10: don't have much time.
9: But as you say, do it for yourself. Do it as sort of, I guess I would use this term, professional development. You know, you just use it to explore, experiment, navigate it, try and find ways to use it that can be of benefit to you. Okay, very interesting. Thank you so much, Ben, in calling from Red Deer. We will stop here. We'll bring you right up to date on the latest breaking news, and then we'll be right back into this discussion today on where we're headed in a world with AI. I'm Rob Snow. It's Talk Back, 1-833-668.

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1: It's 2:30 right now at the Boardwalk in Kitchener. It's mainly sunny, 24 degrees. I'm Brent Cater with the 570 News Radio top story. Prime Minister Mark Carney has defended his government's economic policies in a brief statement before joining a weekly cabinet meeting in Ottawa today. The PM says Ottawa is in the process of laying the foundation for a more independent and resilient economy, and subsequent data will be uneven and show weakness as plans take shape. He says there are positive signs in the latest economic report, and including increased business investment and household income growth outpacing inflation. Carney's remarks come as Conservative leader Pierre Poilievre calls for an emergency debate on the economy, saying there's a recession with people struggling to afford food and shelter. 570 News Time, 2:31. Time for Rogers Xfinity Internet, traffic and weather together on the ones. Here's Devin Robertson.
2: Thanks, Brent. This update brought to you by Chandler's Men's Apparel. We're starting on Highway 78. We do have reports of a collision just past the Cortland Avenue exit. That's starting to see delays there, so do proceed with caution through that stretch. Also on Highway 7, we are seeing some sizable delays eastbound as you approach Shawn Station Road. There's a collision for your in-town drive as well. That's in Waterloo at the roundabout of Iron Needles Boulevard and Herb Street West. That's causing delays in all directions from that roundabout, so you may want to find an alternate route if you can. And another collision also on Iron Needles Boulevard, that at the roundabout with Trussler Road. So again, may want to avoid if possible. 401 drive, though, looking good in both directions. No delays eastbound or westbound. But, of course, if you do spot traffic problems, you can always give us a call hands-free at Star 401. 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Now the latest from 570 weather specialist Denise Andriecci.
3: Mainly sunny today, 24 is our daytime high. It's been a lovely stretch of weather. We're clear tonight, more sunshine tomorrow and up to 27, and warming up to near 28 degrees Thursday. The next chance for showers is Friday. Our high today, 24.
1: And right now at the Boardwalk in Kitchener, it's mainly sunny. We're sitting at 24 degrees. While official trade talks between Ottawa and Washington have yet to begin, Canada has sent a letter to the U.S. and Mexico calling for renewal of the Continental Trade Agreement. The letter from Canada-U.S. Trade Minister Dominic LeBlanc is required as part of the mandatory review of the Canada-U.S.-Mexico Trade Agreement, known in Canada as CUSMA. In it, he suggests farmers, businesses, workers, and consumers from all three countries are counting on the timely completion of this work to provide certainty and stability essential to maintaining economic prosperity. LeBlanc is expected in Washington today to meet with U.S. Trade Representative Jameson Greer. There's less than a week left to comment on the province's draft regulations and what would legalize child passengers on all e-bikes. A ban was part of a law passed almost 20 years ago and didn't distinguish between various types of electric rides. The Minister of Transportation wants feedback on the proposed updates for bikes, and the regulations are open for public comment online until June 8th. And after a few days of what felt like semi-normal gas prices, they're heading right back up again. Enpro International's predicting a jump at midnight of 8 cents a liter. That means tomorrow morning, you can expect the price of gas to be around $1.77.9 per liter. In sports, we're counting down to this evening's parade and rally honoring the Kitchener Rangers, winners of their first Memorial Cup in 23 years. The parade starts at 6 at King and Queen, making its way to Carl's Air Square for the celebration. Listen anytime on your smart speaker by asking it to play 570 News Radio Kitchener. All news afternoons begins at 3 o'clock. I'm Brent Cater, 570 News Radio.
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0: It's Talk Back on Now You Know with Rob Snow.
6: AI. That's our topic of the day. Your thoughts on AI. Our conversation starters have been, do you think it will be revolutionary? Do you really think it's going to change the world? If it's going to change the world, will it change the world for the better or for the worse? Let's get back to our phone calls in Lethbridge today. Alfred in Lethbridge. Hello, Alfred.
7: Hey, how are you doing?
6: Yeah, so, very good, Alfred. How are you?
7: I couldn't disagree more with the caller you just had before the break. He's from Red Deer. I'm from Lethbridge, but our perspectives were very different. He sees there's no problem. My son graduated with an IT degree, And he was top of the class, got a job at that same university. And now he's working as kind of almost like a help desk guy. And there are students coming to him with their projects, their papers, and they're asking him to run it through their AI detector, their AI, the software. They have a software that if you submit a paper, the professors yes. can tell if it was generated by AI or if it's your original work. And they're asking him to run it through, and then it comes back with a level of confidence that the AI detector says this was 100% guaranteed run by generated by AI, and the student is going to fail that because of it. And so they try to dummy it down or change just enough of it to get away with this. Now these guys they're trying to game the system earlier in their academic careers, but they're also going to be the people that eventually are going to be designing bridges and sewer systems for cities and engineers and, sure. and like you think about the implications
6: water
7: later
6: sanitation
7: on,
6: systems they, public health systems right. list is endless right sure
7: so what's their level of competence? Would you go to a doctor that you think maybe got his assisted degree from AI? What confidence do you have in that level of they're designing the airplane you're going to fly to Mexico on? I don't think so. So I think the implications are vast, and we're just seeing the tip of the iceberg now.
6: Okay, so you have great concerns,
7: and
6: this has been brought up. Earlier in our show about maybe there will be some significant decline in the ability to think critically, in critical thinking.
7: So, what my kid is seeing is the easy way out. University's hard. So, and the students are, I went through university. I have a degree in accounting and a degree in education, and it's hard. It's hard work. So if a guy could take the easy way out, does he? Well, sometimes he does. And that's the danger of this is what happens if the guy that designs, you name it, whatever, in Calgary, in Calgary out here, we had a major sewer line or a water line break a couple of years ago, and it was a massive thing. Well, can you imagine if the guy designing the infrastructure for your city maybe isn't the guy you thought he was when he got that degree?
6: Oh, really interesting. Thank you for sharing your perspective in Lethbridge today. Let's go to Kitchener. Sarah is in Kitchener. Hi, Sarah.
4: Hi, how are you?
6: Yeah, I'm very good, Sarah. How are you?
4: Very good. I like AI. I'm sorry, but okay. I understand we're going to go through our bumps and, people are going to cheat, but people cheat in all ways of life. So, there are a lot of people that got degrees and that have cheated that are on the streets already, not through AI. So I do feel that that AI is handy. Like for me, I just bought a brand new car, and the car turned out to have a lot of issues with that. So I get a lemon car, and it turns out that we don't. But AI told me what to write to the dealership, to keep records of everything, and how to escalate the situation if needs to be escalated. So I've also used it many times. It can write a business plan. So if you want to open up a business and you're having a hard time figuring out where to go, the bank yes. wants a business plan and you don't know where to start right. on that. Maybe you want to open up a restaurant, yeah. Not necessarily yeah. you're highly educated, but you can open up a restaurant and the bank wants a business plan. But, you don't know how to do that. You go to AI, hey, how do I write up a business plan? And AI is going to tell you step by step how to write up a business plan. Or like a family trust. I wanted to do a family trust for my family. And I didn't know anything okay. about a family trust and how to start a family trust. AI walked me all the way through it.
6: Yeah. Okay. So you have found it beneficial. You have found it to be beneficial in your life. It's already helping you with your own, productivity and your own problems. It's solving problems for you that maybe you wouldn't or would take a lot of time to do. right? It, you know, you don't want to go
4: exactly.
6: hire like, a lawyer or fight a car truck. Dealership or, you know, meet with a financial planner, whatever the case might be, right? Yeah.
4: Yeah, like you can use them in so many different aspects. I don't know. I really like it. Like, I just feel like, wow, I could just ask AI this, and I could go in somewhere and actually figure out how to do something that I otherwise, like a family trust, I would have been like, why a family trust? How do I do a family trust? You know? But AI just walks you right through it and tells you what questions you should be asking, how to set it all up, what your next steps are. So I don't know. I think it's very beneficial.
6: Okay. Thank you. Sarah in Kitchener for your call. More of your calls just ahead on Talk Back. That number again, 1-833-668-2577. On AI today, the future of AI. The opportunities, the perils. This is Talk Back on News Radio.

0: This update brought to you by Kitchener Utilities. We're starting on Ira Needles Boulevard. A pair of collisions on the go this hour. One at the roundabout with Herb Street. The other at the roundabout with Trussler Road. That's causing delays on both roundabouts in all directions. So you may want to avoid Ira Needles altogether if you're able to this hour. On Area Highway 7 eastbound, approaching Shot Station Road, is showing some volume this hour as well. Other area highways moving up to speed, and the 401 drive is looking good. Westbound from Mississauga through to Woodstock, showing no slowdowns. Eastbound looking good as well. If you do spot traffic problems, call us hands-free at Star 401. 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Now the latest from 570 weather specialist Denise Andriecci.
1: Mainly sunny today. 24 is our daytime high. It's been a lovely stretch of weather. We're clear tonight. More sunshine tomorrow and up to 27. And warming up to near 28 degrees Thursday. The next chance for showers is Friday. Our high today, 24.
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11: It's Talk Back on Now You Know with Rob Snow.
12: So I am not AI. I am not an AI chatbot. You can talk to me and we can have a real world conversation about AI. And whether it's really going to be revolutionary, whether the world society will be better off or worse off because of AI. I've been mentioning these remarks from Sam Altman from OpenAI, one of the titans of the AI industry. And he told CNBC, very soon AI is just going to be there. It's just going to be there. It's going to be part of our lives and we won't even think about it. And it will be there to help us, he says. To help us with anything that we might need. Let's listen to that.
13: Right now, you still send a request to an AI and it does something for you and gives you an answer back. But very soon, an AI will just be running for you in the background all the time, helping you with your job, looking at all your information, aware of all your context, doing as much as it possibly can to help you out. And I can already tell in that world, I and everybody else is going to want so much more of this AI infrastructure than we think.
12: I mean, I listened to that. Can you play that just one more time? It's a very short clip. And there's a bit of noise in the background. Just play that one more time.
13: Right now, you still send a request to an AI and it does something for you and gives you an answer back. But very soon, an AI will just be running for you in the background all the time, helping you with your job, looking at all your information, aware of all your context, doing as much as it possibly can to help you out. And I can already tell in that world, I and everybody else is going to want so much more of this AI infrastructure than we think.
12: Yeah, so I mean, I don't want to overthink this here, but I do think about what he's talking about. AI will just be running in the background all the time. All the time. It will look at all your information. That's what he said. It will look at all your information. It will be aware of your context, he said. It will be aware of your context, and it will be there to help you when you need help. And my takeaway is he thinks you're going to love it, okay, no matter what you do. Gosh, it's kind of Star Trek-y, isn't it? If you watch The Next Generation, you know, you just picture like a member of the Star Trek crew saying, computer, da da da da da, and the computer just does it. I mean, is that the world we're about to enter? What star date are we in? Let's go to Debbie, is in Calgary. Hello, Debbie.
14: Hi, thank you for taking my call.
12: Yeah, you're welcome, Debbie. Yeah. How do you feel about AI these days? What's your take on it?
14: I think it can be really good, can be really helpful. I do worry that some of like what your other callers were saying, that it's taking away the critical thinking, because I think it can be used as a tool to help refine and edit what you've developed. But if you're just asking it to develop content for you all the time, you can lose those skills. But I think my biggest issue with AI right now is just the lack of legislative framework universally around the use of it, around how it should be used, around safeguards, around, you know, when, what is considered criminal with AI, what isn't. And I just think there's a lack of urgency, like, from around the world about doing something about this. Like, I think it needs to be as urgent as it was after the World Wars, and they said, let's come together, let's not do this again. You know, after the Nuremberg trials, they said, this is not okay, we need to address it. And I just, like, what worries me is that lack of urgency, because it's moving so fast, and policy can be so slow. So I just worry that it's moving too fast for safeguards to put in place.
12: I have mentioned in Ottawa this week, the AI strategy will be unveiled by the Prime Minister and the Minister of AI. We have one of those now in the government. Evan Solomon is the Minister of AI. So what, you know, this is apparently 6 components to it. I haven't seen it yet. Nobody has seen it yet. What sort of stuff would you like to see in there?
14: I think something around the use of AI for minors, for sure. I think it's similar conversations that you've had on the show before, kind of around the social media use. It's within that same vein.
12: I guess so.
14: Recommendations, you know, around how it should be used, what type of work, that type of thing. And maybe even something about, we've heard a lot about unemployment. Like, I don't know if there needs to be something in there to help reassure, like, used in tandem with skill sets, I don't know, already that we already have. I don't know. I don't know exactly how they're doing it.
12: Well, maybe some sort of focus on job creation around AI. What's our job creation strategy for AI? How do we teach people to work in the AI industry?
14: Absolutely. Absolutely. So I think it's a good start, at least, that they're going to unveil this strategy. And I just hope that around the world, there can be the same type of, you know, strategies and frameworks being developed.
12: Okay. Yeah, very good. Thank you, Debbie, in Calgary. I mean, the promoters of it say it's going to be great for you. You know, it's going to be great for someone, you know, doing something as simple as looking for a recipe or looking for a hack to do a home repair. Maybe it's in a, you're in the doctor's office. It's beneficial to the doctor or the teacher in the classroom or the student in the classroom or an engineer on the job site or a farmer in a field. These AI prophets are saying these AI models are going to be smarter than any person you have ever known in your entire life. And all of this is, it's not going to happen decades from now. It's happening now. And we just haven't been hit by the full impact. That's how they're talking about the technology. And if that's the case, doesn't it sound great? But what should we be considering? What are the concerns here with AI and the world we're about to enter into? This is News Radio.

0: This update brought to you by Dial Attire. We're starting in town. Iron Needles Boulevard still showing a collision at the roundabout with Trussler Road. Seeing some light delays there. May want to avoid if you are able to. Apart from that, your in-town drive is looking good. On Highway 7 eastbound as you approach Shawn Station Road, we're seeing some volume there also to be mindful of. Other area highways, though, are moving up to speed. And for the 401 drive eastbound, smooth sailing from Woodstock through the region and on towards Milton and Mississauga. Westbound lanes of the 401 looking good, too, from Mississauga all the way through to Woodstock. If you do spot traffic problems, you can always give us a call hands-free at Star 401. 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
1: Mainly sunny today. 24 is our daytime high. It's been a lovely stretch of weather. We're clear tonight. More sunshine tomorrow and up to 27 and warming up to near 28 degrees Thursday. The next chance for showers is Friday. Our high today, 24.
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10: Thank you for all your calls today. It's so encouraging that so many of you are paying attention and giving these issues some thought. Some people think AI is all a bubble, that we're in an AI bubble, that it's vastly overhyped. People are saying, look at the stock market. It's constantly hitting new records all the time, despite the state of the economy. So some say it's a bubble. We're in the AI bubble. There's just so much buzz and hype and excitement around AI, and it's only the AI stocks that are really fueling the stock market rally. It's Google, it's NVIDIA, it's Oracle, it's Google, and all of these stocks are the big AI plays. And you have other companies, they want to cash in on the gold rush right now. OpenAI, as I mentioned, ChatGPT is going to do an IPO, sell shares to the public. SpaceX is going to do an IPO. The biggest in the history of Wall Street, they say. And there's an AI component to that. XAI is an Elon Musk AI company. Grok. And you look in the look at the most valuable companies in the world right now. It's all big tech. NVIDIA, Apple, Google, Microsoft. TSMC is Taiwan Semiconductor Company. I mean, the only company ranked high on the list of the world's most valuable companies that's not a tech company is Saudi Aramco, the state oil company in Saudi Arabia. So some people, they watch the stock market and they're saying it's a bubble, man. It's a bubble. Now, the head of SoftBank was asked about that, and SoftBank is a big Japanese conglomerate, makes major investments in AI. And the CEO of that company said he thinks AI is going to be 50 times bigger than the dot-com boom. He said, and I'm quoting here, this is the biggest revolution of technology and realization that mankind has ever experienced. Biggest revolution of technology in human history. In all of human history, this will be the biggest. He was asked about the dot-com crash. Because the dot-com bubble burst and some tech companies that were worth billions and billions of dollars, they're just no longer around. Hello, Netscape. And he says there's always a correction. And he said the 2000 dot-com bubble was just a small bump in the road. Just a small bump in the road. I remember I was on the business slash technology beat when the dot-com bubble burst back in the year 2000. The NASDAQ went from a high of 5,000 all the way down to about 1,100 on the NASDAQ main index. And now you look here today, 26 years later, the NASDAQ's at 27,000. And all the richest people in the world, they're all in technology. Elon Musk, the Google guys, Larry Ellison, Jeff Bezos, Mark Zuckerberg, and others are saying the bubble might burst, but that's not going to stop this. It's still the biggest technological revolution any of us are going to live through. Now, one of the major concerns, especially when you read a report in the Canadian news media today, that 85% of the data center infrastructure in Canada is held by three big American tech companies, is that power is just going to become that much more concentrated. And you think about the money that these companies are planning to invest in their AI businesses. Because they have shares on the stock market, they have to tell investors how much they're going to spend on AI businesses this year. It's an astronomical amount of money. Meta, $145 billion. Google, $190 billion just on AI. Amazon, $200 billion. Amazon is going to spend on AI. It's huge money. It's hundreds and hundreds of billions of dollars. OpenAI says it's going to spend $500 billion over 4 years. These companies are going to spend hundreds and hundreds of billions of dollars developing AI, building all the infrastructure that's going to be needed for this technology. Now, one of the questions you have to ask is, are we being naive to think these huge tech companies are going to do this for humanity's benefit? Spend all of this money? Or will they do it for the benefit and power and wealth for the founders of these companies and their shareholders? I'll leave you with that today and be back with a new topic tomorrow on Talkback on News Radio.
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4: It is Tuesday, June 2nd. Good afternoon. I'm Paul McPhee.
9: And good afternoon. I'm Brent Cater. Here's what's making news this hour.
4: Stretch of King Street in downtown Kitchener expected to be packed later this afternoon and evening as Rangers fans welcome home the Memorial Cup champions with a parade and rally.
11: Today's the day to fill up the tank. Gas prices are set to jump 8 cents, the largest single day increase in nearly a month.
12: Regional Police Chief Mark Kroll provided a little more information about the ongoing investigation into gunshots and an attempted armored truck robbery in Waterloo last month.
13: MPPs at Queen's Park kicking off their summer break today, and they won't return until the last week of October.
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13: We're asking the Premier about it.
15: We are hours away from the Kitchener Rangers Championship Parade. The Stanley Cup Final gets going this evening, and the Jays turn to Kevin Gausman in Atlanta. Sports at 15.
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4: And time for Rogers Xfinity Internet. Traffic and weather together on the ones. Here's Devin Robertson.
16: Thank you, Paul. And this update's brought to you by Gemini Motors. We're starting with your in-town drive. Two collisions on the go right now. One in Cambridge at southbound on Franklin as you're approaching the roundabout with Sheldon Drive. That's causing delays on Franklin back to the roundabout with Pine Bush, so do be mindful of that or avoid it if you're able to. And we're still seeing delays in Kitchener on Iron Needles Boulevard. That's at the roundabout with Trussler Road. Not too heavy. Seems to be easing up, but again, just something you may want to be mindful of. Taking a look to area highways, they're looking good for the most part. We are seeing a little bit of volume start to build up westbound on 8 approaching the flyover. Nothing too heavy right now, though. Similarly, as you're approaching Shot Station Road eastbound on Highway 7, that's looking a little heavy, but again, nothing too drastic. Highway 85, though, smooth sailing northbound and southbound, and no incidents to report on Highway 78 either. Your 401 drive looking good for the most part. A little bit of volume looks to be due to road work. That's westbound on the 401 between Highway 25 and the Kelso Conservation Area. After that, it's smooth sailing past the sixes through the region and on towards Woodstock. Your eastbound 401, though, that's looking as smooth as can be from Woodstock through the region on towards Milton and Mississauga. No major slowdowns there for the time being. If you do spot traffic problems, though, you can always call us hands-free at Star 401. 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Now the latest from 570 meteorologist Alistair Alders.
17: Another nice afternoon out there, and it will be fair tonight with a mainly clear sky, a light north-northwest wind, 9 degrees, the overnight low, and then Wednesday, much the same, a mainly sunny day with a northwest wind of 15 to 25 kilometers per hour, warmer tomorrow with a high of 27 degrees, 28 on Thursday with a mix of sun and cloud, tonight's overnight low, 9 degrees.
4: On to Boardwalk in Kitchener, it is sunny and 25 degrees.
9: We'll have another check of traffic and weather together in less than 10 minutes, 570 News Time. 303.
4: Well, the weather is certainly cooperating for this evening's parade and rally in downtown Kitchener, honoring your Memorial Cup champion, Kitchener Rangers. It gets underway with a parade at 6, starting at King and Queen and ending at Carl Zahra Square, where the rally will be held.
9: Players will be on hand, and there will be speeches and live music. Speaking today on the Mike Farwell Show, Rangers Chief Operating Officer Joe Birch said he's looking forward to the celebrations.
18: We're excited. It's special. It's all part of the experience, and we're looking forward to bringing the cup down through downtown Kitchener today.
9: Best to arrive early since thousands are expected to attend. More details, including what to do about parking, can be found on the City of Kitchener's website.
4: Well, drivers, take note. You all want to fill up on gas tonight or risk higher prices tomorrow. 570's Sophia Vavaruzzo says more on what's expected to be the largest single-day price increase in nearly a month.
19: As of midnight, you can expect to pay nearly $1.78 for a liter of regular, and that's an 8-cent jump, which will be the largest single-day increase since May 6th. Analyst Patrick DeHaan from Gas Price Buddy says new attacks and stalled negotiations between the U.S. and Iran are behind the increase.
20: After no new deal between the U.S. and Iran, oil prices jumped yesterday after new attacks and new escalations, Iran walking away from negotiations, pushing the price of oil up. And that's leading to gas prices jumping in some areas across Canada today.
19: As for when the price could level out, DeHaan says there's no way to predict trends because of the volatility in the Strait of Hormuz. So it's best to take advantage of the lower prices while you can. I'm Sophia Vavaruzzos.
9: 570 News Time, 3:05. It's been roughly a month since a high-stakes attempted armored truck robbery in Waterloo. Regional police continue to investigate the shocking incident that devolved into gunfire. 570's Matt Hutchison has the latest.
12: It was around 2:30 in the morning back on May 13th that shots were heard coming from the parking lot of a Scotiabank at Fisher Hallman and Herb Street West. Now, according to police, several suspects approached two employees of an armored truck company in an attempted robbery. Regional Police Chief Mark Kroll was a guest on the Mike Farwell Show and said this one stands out for several reasons.
21: This is brazen. It is targeted. It is of significant concern. And I asked our leadership team to put their memories back. And we don't recall something like this in recent memory. I can't say it hasn't happened, in the past, say, decade. But it is unusual for this to occur. And it is of concern.
12: Kroll said this incident is a case of organized crime, a label the force doesn't use lightly. The chief said they actively track incidents like these across the entire province. I'm Matt Hutchison.
4: Well, as questions around water capacity continues to circulate, a local MPP has introduced a motion she says will help protect our groundwater. Green Party Deputy Leader and MPP for Kitchener Centre, Ashlyn Clancy, calling on the Ford government to permanently protect the Waterloo Moraine from development. In a release to 570 News Radio, Clancy says the Ford government continues to offer up local wetlands and water sources to developers. This comes as Waterloo Region is expected to grow to 1 million residents by 2050. Clancy says the local population growth requires access to adequate drinking water to service those new residents. She's also calling on the provincial government to implement land use planning and direction to provincial ministries, municipalities, and landowners.
9: MPPs are shutting it down 2 days early for the summer, and they won't be back until almost Halloween. 570's Richard Southern has more on the airing of grievances on the last day at the legislature.
13: The Ford government is keeping MPPs on a summer break until October 27th. I caught up with the premier to ask him why. He said, listen, we're still going to be working over the summer.
14: You know, committees still sit, government still runs. We still pass things through ministerial orders.
13: I get you guys still work over the summer, but there are Ontarians who are saying, why is the premier taking another 5-month break from the legislature?
14: Oh, boy, you know something, Richard? No one can question my work ethic. They can't even jam the next 3 months. I am jammed from 6 in the morning. I don't get home till midnight every single night. Rather than sitting here and arguing with each other, we're actually going to get out there and talk to the people.
13: It's not sitting well with the opposition. Mike Schreiner's the Green leader.
22: Well, the fact that we only sat 29 days this spring, and now we're going to take a 5-month break, that's just wrong. I think it sends a terrible message to people that the premier doesn't think the work of the legislature is important to people's day-to-day lives.
13: It'll be a 21-week, 147-day break for MPPs.
1: Richard, Southern Queens Park.
4: Canada's trade minister to the U.S. wants to see the Canada-U.S.-Mexico agreement renewed for 16 years, calling it highly beneficial to all three countries. 570 Scott Burnett has more on high-level talks today in Washington to get trade back on track.
2: Dominic LeBlanc is in Washington today, hoping to re-spark trade talks with the U.S., which have been stalled since Premier Ford's anti-tariff ads aired stateside back in October.
3: The way to prosperity for all nations is rejecting protectionist legislation and promoting fair and free competition.
2: On the plus side, it appears as if President Trump has made some realizations about his economic strategy. Last night, he announced he was dropping tariffs on some steel, aluminum, and copper products from 25% down to 15%. On the not-so-plus side, his diplomatic strategy reared its ugly head when he simply posted 51st state on Truth Social last night, reacting to Canada being in a technical recession. It was then retweeted by U.S. Ambassador to Canada Pete Hoekstra, Premier Ford reiterating on X, Canada will never be the 51st state and is not for sale. Kuzma is up for review at the start of July. I'm Scott Burnett.
4: And coming up in 60 seconds, a check of gas prices.
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4: 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Roger McKnight of Enpro expecting gas prices to rise 8 cents at midnight to as high as $1.77.9 per liter. Coming up in 60 seconds, traffic and weather together.
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4: 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Traffic and weather together on the ones. Here's Devin Robertson.
16: Thank you, Paul. This update brought to you by Mr. Lube. Starting on the 401 westbound, we're starting to see the usual buildup from James Snow through to Highway 25. Nothing too heavy right now, but just be mindful of that. Beyond that, you're clear past the sixes through the region and on towards Woodstock. The eastbound 401, though, showing no slowdowns from Woodstock through the region and all the way on towards Milton and Mississauga. Taking a look to area highways, 8 westbound approaching the flyover, starting to see its usual buildup as we head into the afternoon. Highway 7, as you approach Shawn Station Road, looking a little slow in both directions, but nothing too bad. And highways 85 and 78, both showing no delays at this time. For your in-town drive, still seeing that collision in Cambridge. That's on a Franklin Boulevard as you are approaching the Sheldon Drive roundabout. Slow moving between Pinebush and Sheldon on Franklin due to that. And just lingering delays on Iron Needles Boulevard. That's at the roundabout with Trussler Road. If you do spot any other traffic problems, though, you can always give us a call hands-free at *401. 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Now the latest from 570 meteorologist Alistair Alders.
1: 9 degrees overnight tonight with a mainly clear sky, a light north-northwesterly wind. And then tomorrow, similar to today, a mainly sunny sky, a northwest wind of 15 to 25 kilometers per hour and the high near 27 degrees. Thursday, 28 degrees with a mix of sun and cloud. And then Friday, mainly cloudy, chance of a late day shower, the high 28. Tonight's overnight low, 9 degrees.
4: At the Boardwalk in Kitchener, it is partly sunny and 25 degrees. Coming up in 60 seconds... headlines in sports, 570 News Time, 313.
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4: It is 25 degrees, partly sunny at the Boardwalk in Kitchener. Good afternoon. I'm Paul McPhee. Here is what's making news right now. Our conquering heroes have returned home. Fans will line a stretch of King Street in downtown Kitchener later this afternoon for a parade and rally honoring the Memorial Cup champion Kitchener Rangers. And the gasoline price roller coaster ride continues, with the price at the pumps expected to jump by 8 cents a liter overnight. Coming up after sports, Prime Minister Mark Carney makes his first comments on the economy since a report from Stats Canada had economists saying we were in a technical recession. Now time for sports, and for Sportsnet Radio, here's Alex Fixero.
11: Well, the celebrations continue in downtown Kitchener today as the Rangers are back home after their triumph at the Memorial Cup. The championship parade gets going at 6 this evening at the corner of King and Queen Streets. The team will then make its way down King, and the parade will wrap up at Kitchener City Hall. To the NHL, he took over with 8 games left in the regular season, and head coach John Tortorella now has the Golden Knights 4 wins away from the Stanley Cup.
15: We're ready to play. I can tell with our group, I think we're right in that fine line of having confidence but also businesslike. So we're ready to play.
11: It all begins tonight in Raleigh as the Hurricanes host Vegas in Game 1 of the Stanley Cup Final, with Mitch Marner still leading all playoff scores with 21 points. Sportsnet has faceoff just after 8 this evening. This afternoon, NHL Commissioner Gary Bettman will hold his annual Stanley Cup Final State of the League address. Sportsnet's Elliot Friedman reporting that Bettman is talking with the league about a succession plan as the 74-year-old is entering his 34th year on the job. To baseball, the Blue Jays and Atlanta Braves open a 3-game series at Truist Park this evening. The Jays have lost 2 in a row, while the Braves are leading baseball with a 40-20 record. Kevin Gausman takes on Bryce Elder at 7:15 on 570 News Radio and Sportsnet 1. And in the WNBA, Marina Mabry of the Toronto Tempo has been named Eastern Conference Player of the Week. Mabry averaged 21 points, helping the Tempo go 2-0. From the Sports Center, I'm Alex Ixero.
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4: Prime Minister Mark Carney says the government's plan to build up the economy is settling in as work continues on getting major projects built and expanding non-U.S. trade relations.
35: As we do all that,
2: the data is going to be uneven. And, you know, we see some weakness in part because of clear decisions by the government.
4: Now, these are the Prime Minister's first public comments about the state of the economy after Stats Canada reported two consecutive quarters of economic decline, which economists call a technical recession, although many economists have dismissed the recession label. Conservative leader Pierre Poilievre insists separatist sentiment in both Alberta and Quebec is being driven by the Liberals and their policies. He says support for Quebec separatism was wiped out under Stephen Harper's government.
3: But 10 years of divide and conquer centralist Liberal government that seeks to control everything in Ottawa has reignited those divisions. And Mr. Carney's got to start to take responsibility. He's the Prime Minister. It's his job to unite the country.
4: Yeah, polls show the movement has had steady support for decades. A new poll shows that most of us are okay with using AI for medical advice, but we draw the line at an autonomous diagnosis. That's according to a new poll. 570 Shelley Summers has more.
9: Canadians are already experimenting with AI for medical advice, but most of us still want human accountability for diagnosis, prescribing, records, and care. That's according to a new liaison strategy survey on AI in healthcare. Nearly half of Canadians say they have used an AI chatbot for medical advice in the past 12 months. At the same time, 68% said they'd rather wait 2 weeks for a human doctor than receive an immediate AI diagnosis. And only 13% are comfortable with AI diagnosing them and prescribing medication without any doctor involved. David Valentin is with Liaison Strategies and says Canadians are not rejecting AI outright, but they are drawing a very clear line around what AI should be allowed to do. The study also finding that 47% rate their current access to a family doctor or clinic as poor, creating pressure for new models of care. I'm Shelley Summers.
4: Coming up in 60 seconds, traffic and weather together.
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4: 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Time for Rogers Xfinity Internet traffic and weather together on the ones. Here's Devin Robertson.
16: Thank you, Paul. This update brought to you by Premier Equipment. We're starting in Cambridge, still dealing with that collision on Franklin Boulevard. That's in southbound lanes as you approach the roundabout with Sheldon Drive. That's causing delays between Pine Bush and Sheldon on Franklin, really in both directions. So you may want to avoid that altogether, if at all possible. And a reminder that the parade celebrating the Kitchener Rangers Memorial Cup win will be taking place this evening in Kitchener. That starts at 6 p.m. at the intersection of King and Queen, and will move down to Carl's Air Square. So you can expect delays there closer to 6 p.m. tonight. Taking a look to area highways, 8 westbound, starting to see more delays building up there as you approach the flyover. Highway 7 still seeing delays in both directions as you approach Shaw Station Road. And we're also starting to see some buildup southbound on 85. That's between King and Bridgeport currently. Highway 78, though, is moving up to speed. Moving on to the 401. Westbound, things are slowing down between James Snow and Highway 25 as they do per usual at this time of the afternoon. Beyond that, though, you're clear past the sixes through the region and on towards Woodstock. Your eastbound 401, though, that's looking good from Woodstock through the region and on towards Mississauga. No slowdowns to report there. Of course, if you do spot traffic problems, you can always call us hands-free at Star 401. 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Now the latest from 570 meteorologist Alistair Alders.
1: A mainly clear sky tonight, down to 9 degrees with a light north-northwesterly wind. And tomorrow, it's mainly sunny, a northwest wind of 15 to 25 kilometers per hour with a high of 27 degrees. Sun and high level cloud for Thursday, 28 degrees. And then Friday, it's a mainly cloudy day. Chance of a late day shower, 28. And right now, Saturday, mainly cloudy with showers and a high of 24. Tonight's overnight low, 9 degrees.
18: At the boardwalk in Kitchener, partly sunny, 25 degrees. Coming up at 3:30, a stretch of King Street in downtown Kitchener are expected to be packed later this afternoon and evening as Rangers fans welcome home the Memorial Cup champions with a parade and rally. 570 News Time, 3:23.
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0: Guaranteed take-home prize is $10,000. That will take place on June 30th. We're already well past that, with more than $16,000 having already been raised. This year, Mike has vowed to not touch a single butter tart until the take-home prize reaches $35,000. Now, to help reach that milestone, there are four early bird prizes. The first draw this Friday, June 5th at noon. The prize is $2,500 cash, courtesy of TLC Pet Food. 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Coming up in 60 seconds, we'll have the 570 News Radio Business Report.
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6: Both Canada and Mexico support seeing the current CUSMA trade pact extended for another 16-year period. Canada-U.S. Trade Minister Dominic LeBlanc's in Washington to meet his U.S. counterpart. The U.S. and Mexico have already completed round one of their negotiation, which is centered on the auto sector. In the past, U.S. President Trump criticizing the pact, saying it may have outlived its purpose. Prime Minister Carney says the government's plan to build up the economy settling in as work continues on getting major projects built and expanding non-U.S. trade relationships. These are the Prime Minister's first public comments about the state of the economy after StatsCan reported two consecutive quarters of economic decline, which economists call a technical recession. The Prime Minister says there's positive signs in the latest economic report, including increased business investment and household income growth outpacing inflation. Donald Trump has tapped Bill Pulte, who leads the Federal Housing Finance Agency, to serve as the acting director of national intelligence. The current DNI director, Tulsi Gabbard, recently announcing she is done at the end of June. Pulte, who has no intelligence experience, is to remain the head of FHFA and chairman of the mortgage group's Fannie Mae and Freddie Mac. Microsoft unveiling a new quantum computing chip redesigned with the help of AI and says it now believes they're going to be ready to put into laptops by 2029. A target date would put Microsoft on track, same year as rival IBM. That company saying last month it plans to spend $10 billion on quantum machines. The markets sees the TSX already breaking through the 35,000 plateau for the day, higher by 380 points. The Dow is in positive territory by 236. The S&P, looking for a nine-game win streak, is up by 9 points. The NASDAQ is currently off by 8 points. Our dollar is at 72.30 cents U.S. At the Business Center, I'm John Leatherby.
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2: It is Tuesday, June 2nd. Good afternoon. I'm Brent Cater.
0: And good afternoon. I'm Paul McPhee. Here's what's making news this hour.
2: Red, white, and blue will be taking over Carl's Air Square this evening as a parade and rally will honor your Memorial Cup winning Kitchener Rangers.
3: Gas prices are on their way up again with stalled negotiations between the U.S. and Iran to blame. Drivers can expect to see an 8-cent jump at midnight.
4: Attempted armored truck robbery in Waterloo last month is being investigated as a targeted incident that may have ties to organized crime. The investigation continues as police look for multiple suspects.
5: MPPs taking off on their summer break and the premier not bringing them back until the end of October.
6: I am jammed from 6 in the morning and don't get home till midnight.
5: The outrage from the opposition.
7: You can't get out of here fast enough.
8: It is championship parade day for the Kitchener Rangers. We're hours away from game one of the Stanley Cup final, and the Jays continue their roadie in Atlanta. Sports at 45.
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2: Time for Rogers Xfinity Internet traffic and weather together on the ones. Here's Devin Robertson.
9: Thank you, Brent, and this update's brought to you by Dial a Tire. We're starting with your in-town drive. Looks like that incident on Franklin Boulevard in Cambridge has mostly cleared. Might encounter some lingering delays between Sheldon and Pine Bush, but for the most part, you're looking good. And no other major incidents or collisions to report for your in-town drive this hour. A reminder, the parade celebrating the Kitchener Rangers Memorial Cup win will be taking place this evening in Kitchener. That's going to be starting at 6 p.m. at the intersection of King and Queen and moving down to Carl's Air Square. So you can expect delays in that area as we get closer to 6 o'clock, just if you want to plan your evening commute a little bit better. Moving on to area highways, Highway 8 westbound, still seeing those usual buildups and delays as you approach the flyover. 85 southbound looking slower between King and Bridgeport, slowest past University. And on Highway 7 in both directions as you approach Shaw Station Road, you can expect a slowdown there as well. Moving to the 401 westbound, delays are continuing to build between James Snow and Highway 25. A bit of a crawl through there, and then after that, smooth sailing past the 6s through the region and on towards Woodstock. Eastbound 401, though, smooth as can be from Woodstock through the region on towards Milton and Mississauga. No major delays to slow down your drive. If you do spot traffic problems, though, you can always call us. 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Now the latest from 570 meteorologist Alistair Alders.
10: 9 degrees overnight tonight with a mainly clear sky after another fair day. And then tomorrow, much the same, mainly sunny, 27 degrees. So it is going to be warmer, a northwest wind of 15 to 25 kilometers per hour. And temperatures continue to rise on Thursday. We'll be near 28 degrees with a mix of sun and cloud. Tonight's overnight low, 9 degrees.
2: And right now at the Boardwalk in Kitchener, it's sunny. We're sitting at 25 degrees.
0: We will have another check of traffic and weather together in less than 10 minutes. 570 News Time. 3:33.
2: Downtown Kitchener will be rocking later today as your Memorial Cup Championship Rangers are honored. A parade is slated to get underway at 6 o'clock at King and Queen and make its way to Carl's Air Square for a rally.
0: Now, Rangers Chief Operating Officer Joe Birch, speaking today on the Mike Farwell Show, said a lot of people were involved in planning this celebration.
11: A big shout out goes to Mayor Barry and Steve from his team and Chantel from our side, and along the way we quietly have been planning this thing without putting the cart before the horse. We had had a couple calls with city staff throughout the Memorial Cup in preparation.
0: Now he's hoping thousands will attend the event, which will include players, staff, and of course the cup. Full details including parking options can be found on the City of Kitchener's website.
2: 570 News Time, 3:34. You'll want to fill up the car on your way home today or top up the tank if you're already close to full. This as the price of gas is expected to rise significantly at midnight. 570's Sophia Veveruzzo says more on the latest pain at the pumps, including what the experts are saying.
3: The price for a liter of regular will be around $1.779 as of midnight. The 8-cent spike will be the biggest increase in a single day since May 6th, so nearly a month ago now. And experts say is caused by stalled negotiations between the U.S. and Iran, with new attacks driving the price of oil up yesterday. That is now trickling into the retail market. But this expected increase is just part of an up and down trend that's plagued the oil market for months. So when can drivers expect to see stability? Analyst Patrick DeHaan from Gas Price Buddy.
12: Unfortunately, as long as the situation continues between the U.S. and Iran without a reopening of the Strait of Hormuz, gas prices will likely continue this volatility.
3: I'm Sophia Vavaroutsos.
0: 570 News Time, 3:35. The investigation continues after an attempted armed truck robbery outside a bank in Waterloo. The chief of police says they're looking at ties to organized crime. 570's Matt Hutchison has more.
4: Waterloo Regional Police Chief Mark Kroll said he asked around to longtime members of his staff, and they don't recall such a brazen attempted robbery in recent memory. On May 13th, around 2:30 in the morning, police received reports of multiple gunshots in the area of Fisher Holman Road and Herb Street West. It turns out an employee of an armored truck company had been shot outside a Scotiabank during the attempt, and police began looking for multiple suspects. Chief Kroll was a guest on the Mike Farwell Show, where he said they keep tabs on these type of incidents across multiple police services.
13: And this is something that we'll be tracking not only for Waterloo Region, but also across Ontario as well. This is organized crime. It would have been something that had been planned, and it was a specific opportunity to try to conduct an armed robbery.
4: Kroll described the shooting and attempted robbery as brazen, targeted, and of significant concern. I'm Matt Hutchison.
2: As the region continues to grapple with water capacity issues, a local MPP is pushing Queen's Park to legislate protection for our groundwater. MPP for Kitchener Centre and Ontario Green Party Deputy Leader Ashlyn Clancy is calling on the Ford government to permanently safeguard the Waterloo Moraine. And in a release, Clancy notes, despite critical water capacity issues in the region, the provincial government is continuing to allow corporations to develop our wetlands and water sources.
14: It has sided with profit-driven sprawl development. It has made it harder to build more gentle density in existing areas, which is the cheapest and fastest way to build more affordable homes.
2: Clancy says she tabled the motion today to prioritize water for residents over profits and wants land use planning and direction to be given to landowners and municipalities. This comes as Waterloo Region is expected to grow to 1 million residents by 2050, with drinking water expected to increase.
0: Well, MPPs are now on their summer break. Not only is it starting a couple of days early, it's going to extend well into the fall. 570's Richard Southern joins us with the latest.
5: The Ford government not bringing them back to the legislature until October 27th. I asked the premier why.
15: There are Ontarians who are saying, why is the premier taking another five-month break from the legislature?
6: Oh, boy, you know something, Richard? No one can question my work ethic. They can't even jam the next 3 months. I am jammed from 6 in the morning. I don't get home till midnight every single night. Rather than sitting here and arguing with each other, we're actually going to get out there and talk to the people.
5: Opposition leader Maurice Stiles a bit gobsmacked by the big break.
7: This premier, he can't get out of here fast enough. He doesn't want to answer to the people of Ontario. He can't even answer to his own caucus members. I believe that as MPPs, it is our job to work just as hard as they do every single day.
5: The official reason the government's given for the 147-day break is because they don't want to interfere with the municipal elections on October 26th. MPPs sat for just 30 days during the spring session. Richard Southern, Queen's Park.
2: President Trump picked a less than diplomatic way to kick off renewed trade negotiations between the U.S. and Canada. 570 Scott Burnett has the details as high-level talks get underway in Washington.
16: Trump took to social media last night reacting to news that Canada is in a technical recession, simply posting 51st state. That was then retweeted by U.S. Ambassador to Canada Pete Hoekstra. Premier Doug Ford responding on X that Canada is not for sale. Canada's trade minister to the U.S., Dominic LeBlanc, is in Washington for a one-day trip, hoping to kickstart trade talks that have been largely non-existent since the fall, when Canada slapped retaliatory tariffs on the U.S. auto sector and Premier Ford delivered that anti-tariff ad stateside.
17: High tariffs inevitably lead to retaliation by foreign countries, and the triggering of fierce trade wars.
16: In a letter to his American and Mexican counterparts, LeBlanc is recommending the Canada-U.S.-Mexico trade agreement be renewed for 16 years. It's up for review July 1st. If the three countries can't come to an agreement, it could fall to an annual review, or one country, likely the U.S., could simply drop out altogether. I'm Scott Burnett.
2: Coming up in 60 seconds, we'll have a check of gas prices. 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
2: 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Roger McKnight of Enpro expects gas prices to rise 8 cents at midnight to as high as $1.77.9 per liter. Coming up in 60 seconds, we'll have a check of traffic and weather together. 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
2: 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Here's Devin Robertson.
9: Thank you, Brent. And this update's brought to you by Hefner Lexus Toyota. We're starting in Cambridge. We do have reports of a collision at the roundabout of Canamara Parkway and Conestoga Boulevard. That's causing a bit of buildup, onto Conestoga. So you may want to find an alternate route if you're planning on headed in that direction. Apart from that, no other major incidents throughout the region at this time. A reminder that there will be a parade in Kitchener celebrating the Kitchener Rangers and their win of the Memorial Cup. That'll be starting at 6 at the intersection of King and Queen before moving down to Carl's Air Square. So you can expect delays in that area as we get closer to 6 o'clock. Moving on to area highways, Highway 85 southbound, still slow moving between King and Bridgeport. 8 westbound approaching the flyovers where you're going to run into the buildup as usual there. And it's pretty slow moving on Highway 7 this afternoon in both directions as you're approaching Shaw Station Road. Moving to the 401 westbound, still seeing the delays between James Snow and Highway 25. Bit of a crawl through that stretch, and then really from there, it's smooth sailing all the way on towards Woodstock. Eastbound 401, no delays from Woodstock through the region and on towards Milton and Mississauga. If you do spot any traffic problems, though, you can always give us a call hands-free at Star 401. 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Here's to many more years of driving excellence together. 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Now the latest from 570 meteorologist Alistair Alders.
10: It's a nice afternoon out there. It will be fair tonight with a mainly clear sky, 9 degrees, the overnight low. And then Wednesday's a mainly sunny day, 27 degrees, a northwesterly wind of 15 to 25 kilometers per hour. Thursday will have a mix of sun and high cloud, 28 degrees. And then Friday's mainly cloudy. Could see a late day shower move in, the high 28. Tonight's overnight low, 9 degrees.
2: And right now, the boardwalk in Kitchener, it's sunny. We're sitting at 25 degrees. 570 News Time, 344. Coming up in 60 seconds, we'll have a check of headlines and sports. 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
2: It is sunny, 25 degrees at the boardwalk in Kitchener. I'm Bren Cater, and here's what's making news right now. It will be all about the Kitchener Rangers tonight as a parade and rally will be held at 6 p.m. in downtown Kitchener. It begins at the corner of King and Queen Street and will end at Carl's Air Square. And gas prices are expected to jump 8 cents at midnight. If you need to fill up today, it might be a good time to do so. Coming up after sports, Prime Minister Mark Carney says the government's plan to build up the economy is settling in amid talk of a technical recession. Time now for a check of sports from Sportsnet Radio. Here's Alex Sixero.
13: Well, the party continues as the Memorial Cup champion Kitchener Rangers are back home following Sunday's big one over Everett in the final. The championship parade opens at 6 this evening at the corner of King and Queen Streets. The team will then make its way down King and the parade will end at Kitchener City Hall. To the NHL, Carolina left winger Jordan Martinook has waited a long time for this moment.
14: Next to birth of kids and weddings, I think this is probably the best moment of my life. So, can embrace it, take it all in, and give everything I got for my team, and our team's going to get everything we got.
13: Martinook, one of many players about to make their Stanley Cup final debut as Game 1 goes in Raleigh tonight between the Canes and the Vegas Golden Knights, and Sportsnet has the call at 8. NHL Commissioner Gary Bettman will have his annual Stanley Cup final media chat this afternoon, and Sportsnet's Elliot Friedman reports Bettman is in talks with the league about a succession plan. Bettman turned 74 today and is approaching his 34th year on the job. Staying with hockey, Columbus Blue Liner Zach Werenski has won the Norris Trophy as top defenseman of the year, while Chris McFarlane has left the Avalanche. He's the new GM and president of hockey operations with the Nashville Predators. To baseball, the Jays head to Atlanta for the first of three with the Braves, who are leading baseball with a 40-20 record. 570 News Radio and Sportsnet 1 has the game at 7:15 as Kevin Gausman takes on Bryce Elder. And French Open quarterfinals right now, Jakub Mensik just winning the first set 6-4 over young Brazilian João Fonseca. From the Sports Center, I'm Alex Sixero.
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2: Prime Minister Mark Carney says the government's plan to build up the economy is settling in as work continues on getting major projects built and expanding non-U.S. trade relationships. These are the Prime Minister's first public comments about the state of the economy after Statistics Canada reported two consecutive quarters of economic decline, which economists call a technical recession. Conservative leader Pierre Poilievre accused Carney today of not being straight with Canadians.
0: What he should have said is that, yes, we are in recession. And yes, the single mothers who are having to turn back items at the checkout in grocery stores and then go to the food banks that have also run out of food, they deserve a prime minister who will look them in the eye and say, admit that there is a recession.
2: Many economists have dismissed the recession label, arguing the recent slump doesn't have the depth or range to meet that bar. Uber has released its annual list of items left behind in its vehicles by Canadians, and it's a doozy. More from 570's John Leatherby.
1: How about a full set of goalie equipment, or aquarium fish, or a humidifier? Uber touts this as some of the most uncommon and strange items forgotten by passengers. Yes, there are the usual suspects, wallets, keys, and backpacks, but there's some things you'd think people just couldn't misplace. Like a 15-pound frozen turkey. Think you couldn't forget 12 frozen pizzas? Guess again. Or the person in Montreal leaving behind their violin. Or the rider in Vancouver dipping without a 25-pound kettlebell. The most forgetful days for passengers? Halloween. And this is excusable in my books. New Year's Day. I'm John Leatherby.
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7: 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Vegas looks unstoppable after sweeping their way out west. But out east, Carolina have 12 wins and only one loss.
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2: 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Internet traffic and weather together on the ones. Here's Devin Robertson.
9: Thank you, Brent. And this update's brought to you by BDO. We're starting on Highway 8. Westbound or eastbound, pardon me, we are getting reports of wooden debris impacting all lanes except for the leftmost lane. That's between King and all the way through past Sports World. So do take caution as you're driving through that stretch and expect delays. Reports from Star 401 callers that it's very slow moving through that stretch. Westbound on 8, we're also still seeing the delays as usual as you approach the flyover, moving to Highway 85 southbound, slow moving past University, and then delays continuing all the way through on towards Lancaster. And on Highway 7 eastbound and westbound as you're approaching Shaw Station Road, we are still seeing delays there as well. For your in-town drive, just one collision on the go at the moment. That's at the roundabout of Canamara Parkway and Conestoga Boulevard in Cambridge. Not seeing too heavy of delays there right now, but still may want to avoid that if you are able to. Rest of your in-town drive is looking good this hour. Moving to the 401 westbound, still slow moving between James Snow and Highway 25 as per usual. Bit of a crawl through there, and then beyond that, it is smooth sailing on towards Woodstock. Eastbound 401 currently showing no delays from Woodstock through the region and further on past the sixes towards Milton and Mississauga. Of course, if you spot any traffic problems, you can always call us hands-free at Star 401. 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Now the latest from 570 meteorologist Alistair Alders.
10: The fair weather continues through the evening and the night tonight with a mainly clear sky, 9 degrees the overnight low. And tomorrow, similar to today in terms of sunshine, lots of it. Warmer though, 27 with a northwesterly wind of 15 to 25 kilometers per hour. Thursday, we'll have a mix of sun and high cloud, 28 degrees, and some changes coming for the end of the week. Friday, mainly cloudy, chance of a late day shower, 28. Looks like Saturday will be mainly cloudy with showers, 24. Tonight's overnight low, 9 degrees.
2: And right now, the Boardwalk in Kitchener, it's sunny. We're sitting at 25 degrees. 570 News Time, 3:53. 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
2: The Farwell for Hire campaign is well underway, all in support of cystic fibrosis research. 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This year, 570's Mike Farwell is under a full butter tart ban, not being allowed to eat a single butter tart until the take-home prize reaches $35,000. Now, the campaign is off to a strong start with the take-home prize already sitting at more than $16,000, well past the guaranteed take-home prize of $10,000. The grand prize draw will happen on June 30th, but before then, 4 early bird prizes will be up for grabs. The first draw is this Friday, June 5th at 12 p.m. The prize is $2,500 cash, courtesy of TLC Pet Food. 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Coming up in 60 seconds, well, the 570 News Radio Business Report. 570 News Time, 3:56.
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1: Been a record-breaking day on Bay Street. First, it broke through the 35,000 mark for the very first time, and that has spurred investors to join in on the fun. Currently, the TSX, near the closing bell, is up 398 points, or 1.1%. 35,132. Banks in the energy sector helping to make that possible. Tech Resources up more than 4% on the day. First Quantum Minerals up more than 5.5%. Metro says longtime chief executive Eric LaFleck will be stepping down from the top job in September and becoming the chair of its board of directors. The grocery and drugstore retailer says that Marc Giroux, the company's chief operating officer, to succeed him as the chief executive in late September. Pierre Boivin, current chair of Metro's board, to become the vice chair and lead director at the same time. Victoria's Secret blew past Wall Street expectations in the fiscal first quarter, reporting adjusted earnings per share double consensus estimates. The lingerie retailer raising its guidance, citing better than expected sales and lower tariff costs. The stock at its high point up by as much as 46%. On the day, exchange stocks sliding after regulators approved perpetual futures for Bitcoin. Investors worried about increased competition for the traditional exchanges that have long dominated Wall Street if more asset classes get the same green light for perpetual futures trading. Bitcoin on the day down more than 6%. The Dow in positive territory near the closing bell, up 275 points. The S&P, looking to make it a nine-day win streak, is up by 11. The Nasdaq has creeped back into positive territory by 4.5 points. The Canadian dollar is at 72.28 cents U.S. At the Business Center, I'm John Leatherby.
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14: It's Tuesday, June 2nd. Good afternoon. I'm Paul McPhee.
2: And good afternoon. I'm Brent Cater. Here's what's making news this hour.
14: Our conquering heroes have returned home. Fans will line a stretch of King Street in downtown Kitchener later this afternoon for a parade and rally honoring the Memorial Cup champion Kitchener Rangers.
19: Expect another price jump at the gas pump. An 8-cent spike is set to take effect at midnight, marking the largest single-day increase in almost a month.
26: The region's chief of police is calling an attempted armored truck robbery and shooting as targeted and based in organized crime. The investigation continues after shots rang out at a Waterloo bank overnight, May 13th.
27: The premier giving MPPs a five-month summer break.
28: Rather than sitting here and arguing with each other, we're actually going to get out there and talk to the people.
27: How he's justifying keeping the ledge out until the end of October.
29: The Rangers will celebrate in the streets of Kitchener today. The Stanley Cup Final gets going tonight, and the Jays and Braves are in Atlanta for the series opener. Sports at 15.
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14: 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Here's Devin Robertson.
9: Thank you, Paul. 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We're starting on Highway 8 eastbound, still seeing delays. Reports of wood in all lanes except for the leftmost lane causing heavy delays there. That's starting at King through to Sports World. So just be mindful of that wooden debris. Apparently the leftmost lane was still open, but still expect delays eastbound on 8 through there. Westbound on 8, you're just seeing the usual delays as you approach the flyover. Moving to 85, southbound between King and Bridgeport, that's seeing some volume there as well. And on Highway 7, as you approach Shaw Station Road, eastbound or westbound, that's moving a little slower than you'd like as well. Your in-town drive, not showing any reports of any collisions for the time being, although a reminder that the parade to celebrate the Kitchener Rangers win of the Memorial Cup will be taking this place this evening in Kitchener at starting at 6 p.m. at the intersection of King and Queen, and it'll move down to Carl's Air Square. So as you get closer to 6, you can expect delays in that area. 401 drive looking good for the most part. Eastbound not showing any delays currently from Woodstock through the region and on towards Milton and Mississauga. Westbound 401, we're just seeing the usual buildup. That's between James Snow and Highway 25. So slower moving there than you'd like it to be. But beyond that, you're clear through the region and on towards Woodstock. If you do spot traffic problems, you can always call us hands-free at Star 401. 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Now the latest from 570 meteorologist Alistair Alders.
6: Another nice afternoon out there, and it will be fair tonight with a mainly clear sky, a light north-northwest wind, 9 degrees, the overnight low, and then Wednesday, much the same, a mainly sunny day with a northwest wind of 15 to 25 kilometers per hour. Warmer tomorrow with a high of 27 degrees, 28 on Thursday with a mix of sun and cloud. Tonight's overnight low, 9 degrees.
7: At the Boardwalk in Kitchener, we have sunshine. It is 25 degrees.
2: We'll have another check of traffic and weather together in less than 10 minutes. 570 News time, 4:03.
7: You can call it the icing on the cake, a celebration planned this evening for your Kitchener Rangers, the newly crowned Memorial Cup champions. It kicks off with a parade featuring the players, staff, and the cup at King and Queen at 6 o'clock.
2: From there, it will proceed to Carl's Air Square for a celebration complete with speeches and live music. Speaking today on the Mike Farwell Show, Rangers Chief Operating Officer Joe Birch said he's expecting a large turnout.
8: I know we had several fans who were at the odd here when we arrived back on the bus at 7 a.m. You saw them yesterday morning. I hope that there are thousands of fans there to celebrate this with our players and our staff today.
2: The first 2,000 fans will receive free hot dogs, and there will also be free commemorative Memorial Cup team posters. Everything you need to know, including where to park, is on the City of Kitchener's website.
7: 570 News time, 4:04. Negotiations between the U.S. and Iran have stalled again, and drivers here can expect to pay the price. Experts predict gas prices will jump 8 cents at midnight, the largest single-day spike in nearly a month. 570 Sophia Vavaroutsos is here with the latest.
19: There's volatility in the oil market again, and Gas Buddy petroleum analyst Patrick DeHaan says that's about to be passed on to drivers.
10: That is something that will likely continue tonight as yesterday's jump in the price of oil gets filtered down to retail prices.
19: That means prices for a liter of regular will be just under $1.78 as of midnight. The spike is the largest increase in a single day since May 6th, that nearly a month ago. The war between the U.S. and Iran is to blame, according to experts. Negotiations have stalled again as the two sides traded attacks, but this spike is part of a trend that has seen the price of gas fluctuate for months, and analysts say stability doesn't seem to be within reach as long as the Strait of Hormuz is closed. I'm Sophia Vavaroutsos.
2: Waterloo Regional Police continue to look for suspects in a shooting and attempted robbery last month in Waterloo, and police say this is more of a crime of opportunity. 570's Matt Hutchison has more.
26: The shots rang out around 2:30 in the morning on May 13th. Two employees of an armored truck company were approached by multiple suspects in the parking lot of the Scotiabank at Urban Fisher Hallman. One of the employees was shot before the suspects fled. Police Chief Mark Kroll was a guest on the Mike Farwell Show and said this was an instance of organized crime. It was targeted and planned ahead of time.
15: And we don't use this language very often because it doesn't occur very often where a bank or guards are encountered in this way, especially with the discharge of a firearm. So this is a top concern for us, as I mentioned with the other gun violence issue, and we are very hopeful that we'll come to a successful conclusion this investigation.
26: Kroll is referring to the shots fired at a Kitchener home earlier this week, and that too was a targeted incident. I'm Matt Hutchison.
7: Well, the local MPP is calling on the province to permanently protect our groundwater as the region continues to deal with water capacity issues. Ontario Green Party Deputy Leader and Kitchener Centre MPP Ashlyn Clancy tabled a motion today calling on the province to end what she calls reckless legislation allowing development on local wetlands.
16: It has allowed big corporations to take millions and millions of liters of water every day from our aquifers without checks and balances. That's why today I've tabled a motion calling on the government to implement a plan to permanently protect the Waterloo Moraine from development and maintain our region's countryside line.
7: Mayor Clancy notes the region is expected to grow to 1 million residents by 2050, and drinking water needs will increase accordingly. With this motion, Clancy's also calling on the province to implement land use planning and direction to provincial ministries, municipalities, and landowners to protect the Waterloo Moraine.
2: 570 News Time, 4:07. For the second year in a row, MPPs will enjoy a five-month break from the legislature. 570's Richard Southern has more on the final sitting day at Queen's Park until October.
27: The Ford government not bringing them back until October 27th. That's a 21-week break. They were supposed to come back after Labor Day. I caught up with the premier to find out why.
28: Rather than sitting here and arguing with each other, we're actually going to get out there and talk to the people.
27: There are Ontarians who are saying, why is the premier taking another five-month break from the legislature?
28: Oh, boy, you know something, Richard? No one can question my work ethic. They can't even jam. The next 3 months, I am jammed from 6 in the morning. I don't get home till midnight every single night.
27: And a bit of levity on this last day at the legislature. Interim Liberal leader John Fraser walked over to the premier's desk and offered him a gift. A set of metal wings that pilots typically pin onto their lapels with the words "future pilot" on them.
28: And I gave it to him.
1: And then? Did he accept it?
28: He told me where I could put it. Look, I was trying to make a point. It was provocative. He reacted the way that he did.
27: What did the premier make of his gift?
28: John will be John. What can you do?
27: Richard Southern, Queen's Park.
7: And coming up in 60 seconds, a check of gas prices. This is 570 News Radio.
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0: 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Roger McKnight of Enpro expecting gas prices to rise 8 cents at midnight to as high as $1.77.9 per liter. Coming up in 60 seconds, traffic and weather together, 570 News Time, 410.
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0: 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Here's Devin Robertson.
6: Thank you, Paul. And this update's brought to you by Dial a Tire. We're starting on Highway 8 eastbound. We did get reports that most of the debris had cleared between King and the passing through past Sports World. Although a reminder that there might still be some delays you're encountering through that stretch. Nothing too bad, but it was always a little slower than you'd like it to be. Westbound on 8, you're still seeing the usual buildup there. That's just as you approach the flyover. On Highway 85, things continue to slow down, unfortunately. Delays starting at King Street and then an absolute crawl past University with lingering delays on towards Lancaster. Northbound on 85, you're also starting to see a bit of volume just around the bend there between Wellington and Lancaster. On Highway 7, as you're going to and from Guelph, doesn't really matter as you approach Shawn Station Road. You'd expect some slowdowns there as well. And Highway 78 is moving up to speed. On the 401 westbound, it's slow moving between James Snow and Highway 25. Usual delays there, but beyond that, you're clear through the region and on towards Woodstock. Eastbound 401, though, moving up to speed from Woodstock through the region and onwards towards Milton and Mississauga. That's all looking good. Your in-town drive, happy to report no collisions or incidents on the go for the time being. A reminder that this evening will be the parade in Kitchener, celebrating the Kitchener Rangers' win of the Memorial Cup. That'll go from King and Queen down to Carl's Air Square, so you can expect delays. That's starting at 6 p.m. If you spot any traffic problems, you can always call us hands-free at *401. 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Now the latest from 570 meteorologist Alistair Alders.
7: 9 degrees overnight tonight with a mainly clear sky, a light north-northwesterly wind. And then tomorrow, similar to today, a mainly sunny sky, a northwest wind of 15 to 25 kilometers per hour and the high near 27 degrees. Thursday, 28 degrees with a mix of sun and cloud. And then Friday, mainly cloudy, chance of a late day shower, the high 28. Tonight's overnight low, 9 degrees.
0: At the Boardwalk in Kitchener, it is sunny and 25 degrees. Coming up in 60 seconds, headlines in sports. 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
0: It is sunny and 25 degrees at the Boardwalk in Kitchener. Good afternoon. I'm Paul McPhee. Here's what's making news right now. The stretch of King Street in downtown Kitchener expected to be packed later this afternoon and evening as Rangers fans welcome home the Memorial Cup champions with a parade and rally. And here we go again. Look for gasoline prices to climb by 8 cents a liter overnight. Coming up after sports.
10: Teacher contract talks are set to begin in a few weeks. Education Minister Paul Calandra says he wants the best deal for teachers and a fair deal for taxpayers.
0: Time for sports and for Sportsnet Radio. Here is Alex Sixero.
12: Well, a few days after winning their third Memorial Cup, the Kitchener Rangers are back home and will be celebrated during today's championship parade. It all begins at 6 o'clock at the corner of King and Queen Street, with the team making its way down King towards Kitchener City Hall. The city says after 4 p.m., parking will be free at the City Hall parking garage, as well as the garages on Benton and Charles Street. The Stanley Cup Final kicks off tonight in Raleigh with Game 1 between the Canes and the Vegas Golden Knights. The Athletics' James Mertle says Carolina's depth is unmatched and could be the deciding factor.
13: They have one of the best third lines that I think we've ever seen in the NHL. They have one of the best third D pairs that we've ever seen in the NHL. And they use that to really control play and dominate when the other team doesn't have its best players on the ice. It's going to be a real clash of styles with the way that these two teams play.
12: Mitch Marner in Vegas try to steal home ice, and Sportsnet has the call at 8. In Nashville, the Predators have named Chris McFarland their new GM and president of hockey operations. He spent the last 4 years as GM in Colorado. The Blue Jays have to deal with the best team in baseball over the next 3 days as they're in Atlanta for Game 1. The Braves are 40-20 as Bryce Elder takes on Toronto's Kevin Gausman. 570 News Radio and Sportsnet 1 will have that starting at 7:15. And the French Open quarterfinals continue this afternoon on center court. Jakub Mensik holding a 6-4, 5-3 lead over João Fonseca. From the Sports Center, I'm Alex Sixero.
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0: Canada's trade minister to the U.S. is hoping to light the way back to negotiations between Canada and the U.S., which have been largely non-existent since October. 570 Scott Burnett has the latest on Dominic LeBlanc's trade visit to Washington.
16: In a letter to his American and Mexican counterparts, LeBlanc is recommending CUSMA be renewed for 16 years, calling it highly beneficial for all. The U.S. president perhaps willing to negotiate. Donald Trump last night announcing moves to drop tariffs on a number of steel, aluminum, and copper products from 25% to 15%. Trump not helping with his image on this side of the border, though, simply posting 51st state on his Truth Social account in reaction to word Canada is in a technical recession. The U.S. Ambassador to Canada, Pete Hoekstra, retweeting that today. Speaking with reporters this morning in Ottawa, Prime Minister Carney says progress on CUSMA is slow but steady.
17: There's a series of technical issues that they have with Mexico, they have with us, which is why there's bifurcated discussions.
16: Talks between the U.S. and Mexico have already been taking place. CUSMA up for mandatory review July 1st. I'm Scott Burnett.
0: Ontario's education minister says there will obviously be some tough negotiations when education unions begin bargaining to reach a deal before contracts expire in 3 months. We get more from 570's Phil Martino.
10: Education Minister Paul Calandra says there is enough time to get a deal done before the new school year begins.
18: You know, union leaders have a job to do, right? And I get it. They want the absolute best deal for the people that they represent, and they're going to fight very, very hard for that. I want the same thing for teachers. I want the absolute best for teachers, and I want a fair deal for taxpayers, and I think we're going to get there. There'll be some tough negotiations, obviously.
10: The teacher contract talks will begin in just over 2 weeks. The unions had been calling for an early start to negotiations. extensions, all contracts expire at the end of August. Some of the union's key issues include smaller class sizes and recruitment and retention of staff. Leaders from Ontario's unions representing teachers and education workers will hold a news conference tomorrow to provide an update on collective bargaining. I'm Phil Martino.
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21: 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The investigation is ongoing. 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
0: 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Here's Devin Robertson.
6: Thank you, Paul. This update's brought to you by Mr. Lube. It's a bit of a mess on Highway 8. Almost literal. We did get reports earlier from a Star 401 caller that debris had cleared, but I'm still seeing heavy delays eastbound as you get past Sports World. There was wooden debris reported in all lanes except for the leftmost one earlier. Still looking a little slow through that stretch right now. So do pack your patience, and if you need to, take caution on 8 eastbound. Westbound on 8, we are still seeing delays as you approach the flyover on Highway 85. Very slow moving southbound. Delays starting at King all the way through to Lancaster, and it's very slow moving from King through to University down that stretch. Northbound on 85 from Wellington to Lancaster is also seeing some volume right now, and it's a little slow moving on Highway 7 in both directions as you approach Shot Station Road. Moving to the 401 westbound, seeing the usual delays there. That's between James Snow and Highway 25. Beyond that, though, it is clear through the region and on towards Woodstock. Your eastbound 401, happy to report no major delays there currently from Woodstock through the region and on towards Milton and Mississauga. In-town drive also looking good. No reports of any collisions or incidents for the time being. A reminder, though, that if you're going to be driving in Kitchener this evening, there will be the parade to celebrate the Kitchener Rangers win of the Memorial Cup. That's going to be going from the intersection of King and Queen down to Carl's Air Square. That starts at 6 p.m., so you can expect delays in that area as we get closer to 6. If you do spot traffic problems, though, you can always call us hands-free at Star 401. 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Now the latest from 570 meteorologist Alistair Alders.
7: A mainly clear sky tonight, down to 9 degrees with a light north-northwesterly wind. And tomorrow, it's mainly sunny. A northwest wind of 15 to 25 kilometers per hour with a high of 27 degrees. Sun and high-level cloud for Thursday, 28 degrees. And then Friday, it's a mainly cloudy day. Chance of a late-day shower, 28. And right now, Saturday, mainly cloudy with showers and a high of 24. Tonight's overnight low, 9 degrees.
0: At the Boardwalk in Kitchener, it is sunny and 25 degrees. Coming up at 4:30, our Conquering Heroes have returned home. Fans will line a stretch of King Street in downtown Kitchener later this afternoon for a parade and rally honoring the Memorial Cup champion Kitchener Rangers. 570 News Time, 4:23.

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4: Huge day on the TSX as Bay Street cracked through the 35,000 point mark for the first time. The Bank Synergy and Celestica helping to make that happen. Celestica stock was higher on the day by nearly 11%. The stock is up 57%. Year to date. So the TSX finishing higher by 1.25% or 434 points. Other notables, First Quantum up 6%, Tech Resources up 4%, Synovus up 3.7%, while Imperial Oil finished higher by 3%. Prime Minister Carney says the federal government reaching a new deal with Quebec to transfer billions of dollars in funding for infrastructure. Says the money could be used to build new hospitals and invest in public transit. He made the announcement on Tuesday alongside Quebec's Premier Christine Prochette. Carney says the goal is to offer communities more rapid, affordable, and dependable infrastructure. Trump administration's proposed 25% tariffs on imports from Brazil, charging that the world's 10th biggest economy engages in trade practices that are quote-unquote unreasonable and that burden or restrict U.S. commerce. Brazil's president says he received the decision with indignation. He also blamed the decision by the U.S. administration on his rival in October's elections, who visited Washington just last week. Positive side on North American markets all around for the Tuesday. The Dow finished higher by 228 points, or nearly one half of 1%, 51,307. The S&P now is on a nine-day winning streak, finished higher by 9 points, while the NASDAQ was higher by 7. Oil futures, $93.62 U.S. a barrel, up slightly, about $2.50 from the opening trade on Tuesday. Gold, $45.17 U.S. an ounce. The Canadian dollar, relatively unchanged through the day, 72.27 cents U.S. At the Business Center, I'm John Leatherby.
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11: It is Tuesday, June 2nd. Good afternoon. I'm Bren Cater.
0: And good afternoon. I'm Paul McPhee. Here's what's making news this hour.
11: Red, white, and blue will be taking over Carl's Air Square this evening as a parade and rally will honor your Memorial Cup-winning Kitchener Rangers.
12: Today's the day to fill up the tank. Gas prices are set to jump 8 cents, the largest single day.

0: increase in nearly a month.
1: Regional Police Chief Mark Kroll provided a little more information about the ongoing investigation into gunshots and an attempted armored truck robbery in Waterloo last month.
2: MPDs at Queen's Park kicking off their summer break today, and they won't return until the last week of October.
3: Boy, you know something, Richard? 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
2: We're asking the Premier about it.
4: The celebrations continue as the Kitchener Rangers will soon hold their championship parade. The Stanley Cup Final gets going this evening, and the Jays have to deal with the best team in baseball. Sports at 45.
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6: Time for Rogers Xfinity Internet, traffic and weather together on the ones. Here's Devin Robertson.
7: Thank you, Brent. And this update's brought to you by Gemini Motors. We're starting with your in-town drive. A bit of a slow one in Preston right now. If you're headed on King Street through to Fountain, we're seeing seriously heavy delays there. Reports from a Star 401 caller that one of the left lanes onto to turn onto Fountain is currently closed. So everyone's being funneled into one turning lane, and that's causing very heavy delays. So it is an absolute crawl through Preston. I'm seeing delays all the way back towards Montrose Street currently. May want to find an alternate route if you're able to. Heading up towards Hespler might be the better play. Apart from that, no other major incidents for your in-town drive at the moment. Taking a look to area highways, still a bit of a kerfuffle on Highway 8 right now. Eastbound, we're just seeing lingering delays past Sports World, it looks like, as you head towards the ramps onto the 401. Looks like that's just lingering volume from an earlier incident with debris getting onto some of the lanes there. And westbound, as you approach the flyover on 8, that's still seeing the usual buildup you do at this time of the afternoon as well. 85 southbound, slow moving, delays starting at King. An absolute crawl as you head past University and then lingering volume passed on towards Lancaster. And northbound on 85, still seeing volume from Wellington to Lancaster as well. Highway 7, slow moving as you approach Shawn Station Road. That's eastbound and westbound. And no incidents to report on Highway 78 for the time being. For your eastbound 401 drive, that's looking good from Woodstock through the region. No problems. And that continues on past the 6s through towards Milton and Mississauga. Westbound 401, still seeing volume. That's between James Snow and Highway 25. A bit of a crawl through that stretch. And then a little bit of volume between Hespler Road and Highway 8 on the westbound 401 as well. But past that, you're clear on towards Woodstock. If you do spot traffic problems, though, you can call us hands-free at Star 401. 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Now the latest from 570 meteorologist Alistair Alders.
8: 9 degrees overnight tonight with a mainly clear sky after another fair day. And then tomorrow, much the same, mainly sunny, 27 degrees. So it is going to be warmer, a northwest wind of 15 to 25 kilometers per hour. And temperatures continue to rise on Thursday. We'll be near 28 degrees with a mix of sun and cloud. Tonight's overnight low, 9 degrees.
6: And right now at the Boardwalk in Kitchener, it's sunny. We're sitting at 25 degrees.
5: Another check of traffic and weather together in less than 10 minutes. 570 News Time, 434.
6: The weather is certainly cooperating for this evening's parade and rally in downtown Kitchener, honoring your Memorial Cup champion, Kitchener Rangers. It gets underway with the parade at 6 o'clock, starting at King and Queen, and ending at Carl's Air Square, where the rally will be held.
5: Yeah, players will be on hand, and there will be speeches and live music. Speaking today on the Mike Farwell Show, Rangers Chief Operating Officer Joe Birch said he's looking forward to the celebration.
9: We're excited. It's special. It's all part of the experience, and we're looking forward to bringing the cup down through downtown Kitchener today. Yeah,
5: best to arrive early since thousands are expected to attend. More details, including what to do about parking, can be found on the City of Kitchener's website.
6: Drivers, take note. You'll want to fill up on gas tonight or risk higher prices tomorrow. 570 Sofia Veveruzzo says more on what's expected to be the largest single day increase in nearly a month.
10: As of midnight, you can expect to pay nearly $1.78 for a liter of regular, and that's an 8-cent jump, which will be the largest single-day increase since May 6th. Analyst Patrick DeHaan from Gas Price Buddy says new attacks and stalled negotiations between the U.S. and Iran are behind the increase.
11: After no new deal between the U.S. and Iran, oil prices jumped yesterday after new attacks and new escalations, Iran walking away from negotiations, pushing the price of oil up. and that's leading to gas prices jumping in some areas across Canada today.
10: As for when the price could level out, DeHaan says there's no way to predict trends because of the volatility in the Strait of Hormuz, so it's best to take advantage of the lower prices while you can. I'm Sophia Vavaroutsos.
5: Well, it's been roughly a month since a high-stakes attempted armored truck robbery in Waterloo. Regional police continue to investigate the shocking incident that devolved into gunfire. 570's Matt Hutchison has the latest.
12: It was around 2:30 in the morning back on May 13th that shots were heard coming from the parking lot of a Scotiabank at Fisher Hallman and Herb Street West. Now, according to police, several suspects approached two employees of an armored truck company in an attempted robbery. Regional Police Chief Mark Kroll was a guest on the Mike Farwell Show and said this one stands out for several reasons.
13: This is brazen. It is targeted. It is of significant concern. And I asked our leadership team to put their memories back, and we don't recall something like this in recent memory. I can't say it hasn't happened, in the past, say, decade, but it is unusual for this to occur, and it is of concern.
12: Kroll said this incident is a case of organized crime, a label the force doesn't use lightly. The chief said they actively track incidents like these across the entire province. I'm Matt Hutchison.
6: As questions around water capacity continues to circulate, a local MPP has introduced a motion she says will help protect our groundwater. Green Party Deputy Leader and MPP for Kitchener Centre, Ashlyn Clancy, is calling on the Ford government to permanently protect the Waterloo Moraine from development. Speaking at Queen's Park today, Clancy says the Ford government continues to offer up local wetlands and water sources to developers without proper checks and balances.
14: Our water is for our communities, our families, our farmers, and our homes. Our water is not for gravel pits, quarries to take over 9 million liters a day. That's enough to support 10,000 residents whose wells are already drying up.
6: This comes as Waterloo Region is expected to grow to 1 million residents by 2050. Clancy says the local population growth requires access to adequate drinking water to service those new residents. She's also calling on the provincial government to implement land use planning and direction to provincial ministries, municipalities, and landowners.
5: Well, MPP shutting it down 2 days early for the summer, and they won't be back until almost Halloween. 570's Richard Southern with the airing of grievances on the last day at the legislature.
2: It's the type of summer break that probably only exists here at the legislature. MPPs rose today and won't return until October 27th. The Ford government electing to keep them out for 21 weeks. I caught up with the premier who says, listen, we're still working over the summer.
3: You know, committees still sit. Government still runs. We still pass things through ministerial orders.
2: I get you guys still work over the summer, but there are Ontarians who are saying, why is the premier taking another 5-month break from the legislature?
3: Oh boy, you know something, Richard, no one can question my work ethic. They can't even jam the next 3 months. I am jammed from 6 a.m. and don't get home till midnight every single night. Rather than sitting here and arguing with each other, we're actually going to get out there and talk to the people.
2: It ain't sitting well with the opposition. Mike Schreiner's the Green leader.
15: I think it sends a terrible message to people that the premier doesn't think the work of the legislature is important to people's day-to-day lives.
2: Richard Southern, Queen's Park.
6: Canada's trade minister to the U.S. wants to see the Canada-U.S.-Mexico agreement renewed for 16 years, calling it highly beneficial to all three countries. 570 Scott Burnett has more.
16: Dominic LeBlanc is in Washington today, hoping to re-spark trade talks with the U.S., which have been stalled since Premier Ford's anti-tariff ads aired stateside back in October.
17: The way to prosperity for all nations is rejecting protectionist legislation and promoting fair and free competition.
16: On the plus side, it appears as if President Trump has made some realizations about his economic strategy. Last night, he announced he was dropping tariffs on some steel, aluminum, and copper products from 25% down to 15%. On the not-so-plus side, his diplomatic strategy reared its ugly head when he simply posted 51st state on Truth Social last night, reacting to Canada being in a technical recession. It was then retweeted by U.S. Ambassador to Canada Pete Hoekstra, Premier Ford reiterating on X, Canada will never be the 51st state and is not for sale. Kuzma is up for review at the start of July. I'm Scott Burnett.
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6: 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Coming up in 60 seconds, we'll have a check of traffic and weather together. 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
7: 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We're starting with your in-town drive. Very slow moving on King Street headed towards Fountain and Preston. A closure of one of the left-hand turn lanes onto Fountain causing very significant delays. Do recommend avoiding that altogether if you're at all able to. Other than that, your in-town drive looks to be moving up to speed throughout the region. On area highways, Highway 8 eastbound, you're seeing delays from King through to the on-ramp onto the 401. Looks to be lingering delays from an earlier incident involving debris in a few of the lanes there. And westbound on 8, very slow moving as you approach the flyover, as is usual. On 85 southbound, you can expect slow movement. That's from King all the way through to Lancaster. And northbound on 85 between Wellington and Lancaster, we're seeing delays there also. Shawn Station Road, doesn't matter which way you're approaching it, on Highway 7, that's causing some delays in both directions. And the Highway 78 is moving up to speed. For your 401 drive, eastbound's looking good. Nothing slowing you down from Woodstock through the region and on towards Mississauga. Westbound 401, still just seeing those delays going from James Snow through to Highway 25. If you spot any traffic problems, though, you can always give us a call hands-free at Star 401. 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Now the latest from 570 meteorologist Alistair Alders.
8: It's a nice afternoon out there. It will be fair tonight with a mainly clear sky, 9 degrees, the overnight low. And then Wednesday is a mainly sunny day, 27 degrees, a northwesterly wind of 15 to 25 kilometers per hour. Thursday will have a mix of sun and high cloud, 28 degrees. And then Friday's mainly cloudy. Could see a late day shower move in, the high 28. Tonight's overnight low, 9 degrees.
6: And right now, the boardwalk in Kitchener, it's sunny. We're sitting at 25 degrees. 570 News Time, 444, coming up in 60 seconds. We'll have headlines and sports. 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
6: It is sunny, 25 degrees at the Boardwalk in Kitchener. I'm Brent Cater, and here's what's making news right now. It will be all about the Kitchener Rangers tonight, as a parade and rally will be held at 6 p.m. in downtown Kitchener, beginning at the corner of King and Queen Street and ending at Carl's Air Square. And as gas prices are expected to jump by 8 cents at midnight, it's recommended you fill up today if you're able to. Coming up after sports, Prime Minister Mark Carney says the government's plan to build up the economy is settling in amid talk of a technical recession. Time now for a check of sports from Sportsnet Radio. Here's Alex Sixero.
4: Well, the celebrations continue in downtown Kitchener today as the Rangers are back home after their triumph at the Memorial Cup. The championship parade gets going at 6 this evening at the corner of King and Queen Streets. The team will then make its way down King, and the parade will wrap up at Kitchener City Hall. To the NHL, he took over with 8 games left in the regular season, and head coach John Tortorella now has the Golden Knights 4 wins away from the Stanley Cup.
9: We're ready to play. I can tell with our group, I think we're right in that fine line of having confidence but also businesslike. So we're ready to play.
4: It all begins tonight in Raleigh as the Hurricanes host Vegas in Game 1 of the Stanley Cup Final, with Mitch Marner still leading all playoff scores with 21 points. Sportsnet has face-off just after 8 this evening. This afternoon, NHL Commissioner Gary Bettman will hold his annual Stanley Cup Final State of the League address. Sportsnet's Elliot Friedman reporting that Bettman is talking with the league about a succession plan as the 74-year-old is entering his 34th year on the job. To baseball, the Blue Jays and Atlanta Braves open a 3-game series at Truist Park this evening. The Jays have lost 2 in a row, while the Braves are leading baseball with a 40-20 record. Kevin Gausman takes on Bryce Elder at 7:15 on 570 News Radio and Sportsnet 1. And in the WNBA, Marina Mabry of the Toronto Tempo has been named Eastern Conference Player of the Week. Mabry averaged 21 points, helping the Tempo go 2-0. From the Sports Center, I'm Alex Sixero.
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25: What's up? 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Woo! 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But it's real. Believe it.
26: Ah, alien!
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27: More prizes, more chances. 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Lotto Max.
6: Prime Minister Mark Carney says the government's plan to build up the economy is settling in as work continues to get major projects built and expanding non-U.S. trade relationships.
28: As we do all that, the data is going to be uneven. And, we see some weakness, in part because of clear decisions by the government.
6: These are the Prime Minister's first public comments about the state of the economy after Statistics Canada reported 2 consecutive quarters of economic decline, which economists call a technical recession, although many economists have dismissed the recession label. Conservative leader Pierre Poilievre insists separatist sentiment in both Alberta and Quebec is being driven by the Liberals and their policies. He says support for Quebec separatism was wiped out under Stephen Harper's government.
29: But 10 years of divide and conquer, centralist Liberal government that seeks to control everything in Ottawa has reignited those divisions. And Mr. Carney's got to start to take responsibility. He's the Prime Minister. It's his job to unite the country.
6: Polls show the movement has had steady support for decades. Coming up in 60 seconds, we'll have traffic and weather together. 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
6: 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Traffic and weather together on the ones. Here's Devin Robertson.
7: Thank you, Brent. This update brought to you by Dial a Tire. Starting in town, headed out of Preston, King Street. Very slow moving as you approach Fountain. That's due to a closure of one of the left turn lanes onto Fountain, backing things up heavily on King and Preston. Recommend avoiding it altogether if you are at all able to. The rest of your in-town drive, though, is moving up to speed. On area highways, 85 southbound moving very slowly between King and Bridgeport. Northbound also seeing delays between Wellington and Lancaster on 85 as well. Highway 8 westbound seeing the usual buildup as you approach the flyover. Eastbound on 8 also seeing delays from King through to the off-ramps onto the 401. And on Highway 7, as you approach Shawn Station Road, eastbound and westbound, we're seeing delays there also. The eastbound 401 looking good, not seeing any delays there. Westbound, just that usual buildup between James Snow and Highway 25, as well as a little bit of volume between Hespler through to the King and Fountain Street exit. But if you spot traffic problems, you can give us a call hands-free at *401. 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Now the latest from 570 meteorologist Alistair Alders.
8: The fair weather continues through the evening and the night tonight with a mainly clear sky, 9 degrees the overnight low. And tomorrow, similar to today in terms of sunshine, lots of it. Warmer though, 27 with a northwesterly wind of 15 to 25 kilometers per hour. Thursday, we'll have a mix of sun and high cloud, 28 degrees, and some changes coming for the end of the week. Friday, mainly cloudy, chance of a late day shower, 28. Looks like Saturday will be mainly cloudy with showers, 24. Tonight's overnight low, 9 degrees.
6: And right now, the boardwalk in Kitchener, it's sunny. We're sitting at 25 degrees. 570 News Time, 4:53.
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6: The Firewall for Hire campaign is well underway, all in support of cystic fibrosis research. It's in an effort to raise funds, or I should say in an effort to raise funds, the 50-50 draw presented by 570 News Radio and TLC Pet Food launched yesterday. Tickets for that draw can be purchased at cf5050.ca. This year, 570's Mike Farwell is under a full butter tart ban, not being allowed to eat a single butter tart until the take-home prize reaches $35,000. The campaign Maine is off to a strong start with the take-home prize already sitting at more than $16,000, well past the guaranteed take-home prize of $10,000. The grand prize draw will happen on June 30th, but before then, four early bird prizes will be up for grabs. The first draw is this Friday, June 5th at 12 p.m. The prize is $2,500 cash, courtesy of TLC Pet Food. Again, tickets can be purchased at cf5050.ca. Coming up in 60 seconds, we'll have the 570 News Radio Business Report. 570 News Time, 4:55.
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16: A huge day on Bay Street. Not only did the TSX make it through the 35,000-point mark for the first time, it finished higher by more than 400 points. TSX closing up 434, or 1.25%. Celestica, a big chunk of helping make that happen. That stock higher on the day by almost 11%. The banks all finished higher as well. Sun Life up 2.4%. Bank of Nova Scotia up by more than 2.5%. TD was up 2.1%. Canada sending a letter to the U.S. and Mexico recommending that the three countries renew the Continental Trade Pact. A letter from Canada-U.S. Trade Minister Dominic LeBlanc required as part of mandatory review of the CUSMA trade agreement. LeBlanc in Washington today to meet with his U.S. trade counterpart. While official CUSMA trade talks between Ottawa and Washington have yet to start, the U.S. and Mexico have already started their negotiations. Goldman Sachs CEO David Solomon says there's plenty of liquidity as giant AI firms such as OpenAI, Anthropic, and SpaceX come to the public markets. Solomon telling CNBC, quote, "We're definitely in a moment where there's more greed than there is fear." Alphabet's recent stock performance after announcing plans for an $80 billion equity raise, proof that the markets are still receptive to AI. North American markets all finishing in the black. The Dow was higher by 228 points. The S&P on a 9-day win streak now, up by 9. The Nasdaq rallied late, finishing higher by 7. Palo Alto Networks topping Wall Street's third quarter estimates, citing AI advancements. The rise of advanced AI models like Mythos have drawn attention to cyber companies and the need for better defenses. Shares are up 60% this year on the AI-driven momentum. Our dollar, 72.27 cents U.S. At the Business Center, I'm John Leatherby.
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3: 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I'm Paul McPhee.
6: And I'm Bren Cater.
3: Let's get an update from the 570 Traffic Center. Here's Devin Robertson.
7: Thank you, Paul. This update's brought to you by Kitchener Utilities. Starting in Preston, an absolute crawl down King Street approaching Fountain. Much worse than usual. Reports one of the left lanes turning onto Fountain is closed. That's funneling traffic into just one lane and backing things up quite heavily. Do recommend finding an alternate route up through Hespel Road or something else if you are at all able to. The rest of your in-town drive not showing any collisions. Moving to area highways, 85 southbound, very slow moving between King and University, and then lingering delays all the way on towards Lancaster. Northbound on 85, you can expect volume there too. That's from Wellington to Lancaster. On Highway 8, westbound, it's the usual buildup as you approach the flyover, a little slower than you'd like there, and some lingering volume eastbound as you approach the ramps onto the 401 on 8. That's from an earlier incident involving some wooden debris in some of the lanes there. Highway 7 still seeing delays eastbound as you approach Shawn Station Road. And moving to the 401 westbound, you've got your usual buildup between James Snow and Highway 25. Past that, it does ease up, although you encounter a little bit more volume just between Hespler and the off-ramps to King and Fountain, pardon me. Other than that, it's clear onto Woodstock. Eastbound 401, happy to say, is moving up to speed. If you spot traffic problems, though, you can always give us a call hands-free at Star 401. Are you planning to build or dig on your property? 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Now the latest from 570 meteorologist Alistair Alders.
8: Another nice afternoon out there, and it will be fair tonight with a mainly clear sky, a light north-northwest wind, 9 degrees, the overnight low, and then Wednesday, much the same, a mainly sunny day with a northwest wind of 15 to 25 kilometers per hour. Warmer tomorrow with a high of 27 degrees, 28 on Thursday with a mix of sun and cloud. Tonight's overnight low, 9 degrees.
3: At the Boardwalk in Kitchener, it is sunny and 24 degrees.
6: We'll have another check of traffic and weather together in less than 10 minutes. Here's what you need to know right now.
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3: Well, downtown Kitchener will be rocking later today as your Memorial Cup champion Rangers are honored. A parade slated to get underway in about an hour, 6 o'clock at King and Queen, and make its way to Carl's Air Square for the rally.
6: Rangers Chief Operating Officer Joe Birch, speaking today on the Mike Farwell Show, said a lot of people were involved in planning this celebration.
5: A big shout out goes to Mayor Barry and Steve from his team and Chantel from our side. And along the way, we quietly have been planning this thing without putting the cart before the horse. We had had a couple calls with city staff throughout the Memorial Cup in preparation.
6: He's hoping thousands will attend the event, which will include players, staff, and of course the Cup. Full details, including parking options, can be found on the City of Kitchener's website.
3: You will want to fill up the car on the way home today or top up the tank if you're already close to full. This says the price of gas is expected to rise significantly at midnight. 570 Sophia Vavaruzzo says more on the latest pain at the pumps, including what the experts are saying.
10: The price for a liter of regular will be around $1.77.9 as of midnight. The 8-cent spike will be the biggest increase in a single day since May 6th, so nearly a month ago now. And experts say is caused by stalled negotiations between the U.S. and Iran, with new attacks driving the price of oil up yesterday. That is now trickling into the retail market. But this expected increase is just part of an up-and-down trend that's plagued the oil market for months. So when can drivers expect to see stability? Analyst Patrick DeHaan from Gas Price Buddy.
12: Unfortunately, as long as the situation continues between the U.S. and Iran without a reopening of the Strait of Hormuz, gas prices will likely continue this volatility.
10: I'm Sophia Vavaruzzos.
6: 570 News Time, 5:04. The investigation continues after an attempted armored truck robbery outside a bank in Waterloo. The chief of police says they are looking for ties to organized crime. 570's Matt Hutchison has more.
13: Waterloo Regional Police Chief Mark Kroll said he asked around to longtime members of his staff, and they don't recall such a brazen attempted robbery in recent memory. On May 13th, around 2:30 in the morning, police received reports of multiple gunshots in the area of Fisher Holman Road and Herb Street West. It turns out an employee of an armored truck company had been shot outside a Scotiabank during the attempt, and police began looking for multiple suspects. Chief Kroll was a guest on the Mike Farwell Show, where he said they keep tabs on these type of incidents across multiple police services.
14: And this is something that we'll be tracking not only for Waterloo Region, but also across Ontario as well. This is organized crime. It would have been something that had been planned, and it was a specific opportunity to try to conduct an armed robbery.
13: Kroll described the shooting and attempted robbery as brazen, targeted, and of significant concern. I'm Matt Hutchison.
3: Well, as the region continues to grapple with water capacity issues, a local MPP is pushing Queen's Park to legislate protection of our groundwater. MPP for Kitchener Centre and Ontario Green Party Deputy Leader Ashlyn Clancy is calling on the Ford government to permanently safeguard the Waterloo Moraine. Speaking at Queen's Park, Clancy says despite critical water capacity issues in the region, the provincial government is continuing to allow corporations to develop our wetlands and water sources.
15: It has sided with profit-driven sprawl development. It has made it harder to build more gentle density in existing areas, which is the cheapest and fastest way to build more affordable homes.
3: Clancy says she tabled a motion today to prioritize water for residents over profits and wants land use planning and direction to be given to landowners and municipalities. This comes as Waterloo Region is expected to grow to 1 million residents by 2050, with drinking water needs expected to increase.
6: MPPs are now on their summer break, and not only is it starting a couple of days early, it's going to extend into the fall. 570's Richard Southern is at Queen's Park with the latest.
17: It's a summer break that won't end until almost Halloween. MPPs rose today, and the Ford government's not bringing them back until October 27th. I caught up with the Premier.
21: There are Ontarians who are saying, why is the Premier taking another five-month break from the legislature?
22: Oh, boy, you know something, Richard? No one can question my work ethic. They can't even jam the next 3 months. I am jammed from 6 in the morning. I don't get home till midnight every single night. Rather than sitting here and arguing with each other, we're actually going to get out there and talk to the people.
17: Not liking it, opposition leader Marit Stein.
23: This premier, he can't get out of here fast enough. He doesn't want to answer to the people of Ontario. He can't even answer to his own caucus members.
17: The government says the break is so not to interfere with the municipal elections on October 26th. It'll be a 147-day break for MPPs. Richard Southern, Queen's Park.
3: U.S. President Trump picked a less than diplomatic way to kick off renewed trade negotiations between the U.S. and Canada. 570 Scott Burnett has details as high-level talks get underway in Washington.
24: Trump took to social media last night reacting to news that Canada is in a technical recession, simply posting 51st state. That was then retweeted by U.S. Ambassador to Canada Pete Hoekstra. Premier Doug Ford responding on X that Canada is not for sale. Canada's trade minister to the U.S., Dominic LeBlanc, is in Washington for a one-day trip, hoping to kickstart trade talks that have been largely non-existent since the fall when Canada slapped retaliatory tariffs on the U.S. auto sector, and Premier Ford delivered that anti-tariff ad stateside.
25: High tariffs inevitably lead to retaliation by foreign countries and the triggering of fierce trade wars.
24: In a letter to his American and Mexican counterparts, LeBlanc is recommending the Canada-U.S.-Mexico trade agreement be renewed for 16 years. It's up for review July 1st. If the three countries can't come to an agreement, it could fall to an annual review, or one country, likely the U.S., could simply drop out altogether. I'm Scott Burnett.
3: And coming up in 60 seconds, a check of gas prices. 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
3: 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Roger McKnight of Enpro expecting gas prices to rise 8 cents at midnight to as high as $1.77.9 per liter. Coming up in 60 seconds, traffic and weather together, 570 News Time, 510.
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3: 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Here's Devin Robertson.
2: Thank you, Paul. And this update's brought to you by Robinson Buick GMC. We're starting with your in-town drive in Cambridge. Very slow moving on King Street as you leave Preston. That's due to a closure of one of the left-hand lanes onto Fountain, backing things up quite heavily through that stretch. So do recommend avoiding that altogether if you are at all able to. Apart from that, the rest of your in-town drive not showing any major incidents. We do seem to have one collision on Herb Street, however. That's right out front of Costco, just past Wilmont Line, so do take caution around that. Not seeing heavy delays, but just something to be mindful of. Area highways, we do have reports of a collision northbound on the Hanlon at Willow. Star 401 caller reporting the leftmost lane is blocked with emergency services on scene. Highway 85, still very slow moving this hour. Delays from King all the way through to Lancaster right now, and northbound between Wellington and Lancaster on 85. That's slow moving too. Highway 8 westbound approaching the flyover, seeing the usual delays and similar cases. You approach Shawn Station Road on Highway 7 east or westbound. You can expect a bit of volume there too. For your 401 drive, no incidents to report on the eastbound 401 westbound. Just looking at the usual delays between James Snow and Highway 25. A bit of a crawl through that stretch. And then we're also seeing a bit of buildup as well from Hespler through to the King and Fountain Street exits as well. But if you spot traffic problems, you can give us a call hands-free at Star 401. 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Now the latest from 570 meteorologist Alistair Alders.
8: 9 degrees overnight tonight with a mainly clear sky, a light north-northwesterly wind. And then tomorrow, similar to today, a mainly sunny sky, a northwest wind of 15 to 25 kilometers per hour and the high near 27 degrees. Thursday, 28 degrees with a mix of sun and cloud. And then Friday, mainly cloudy, chance of a late day shower, the high 28. Tonight's overnight low, 9 degrees.
3: The Boardwalk in Kitchener, sunny and 24 degrees. Coming up in 60 seconds. Headlines in sports.
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3: It is 24 degrees and sunny at the Boardwalk in Kitchener. Good afternoon. I'm Paul McPhee. Here's what's making news right now. Our conquering heroes have returned home. Fans lining a stretch of King Street in downtown Kitchener later this afternoon for a parade and rally honoring the Memorial Cup champion Kitchener Rangers. And the gasoline price roller coaster ride continues. The price at the pumps expected to jump by 8 cents a liter overnight. Coming up after sports, Prime Minister Carney makes his first comments on the economy since a report from Stats Canada had economists saying we are in a technical recession. And we're also hearing from the Conservative leader. Well, time for sports and for Sportsnet Radio. Here's Alex Sixero.
10: Well, the party continues as the Memorial Cup champion Kitchener Rangers are back home following Sunday's big win over Everett in the final. The championship parade opens at 6 this evening at the corner of King and Queen Streets. The team will then make its way down King and the parade will end at Kitchener City Hall. To the NHL, Carolina left winger Jordan Martinook has waited a long time for this moment.
12: Next to birth of kids and weddings, I think this is probably the best moment of my life. So, can embrace it, take it all in, and give everything I got for my team, and our team's going to get everything we got.
10: Martinook, one of many players about to make their Stanley Cup final debut as Game 1 goes in Raleigh tonight between the Canes and the Vegas Golden Knights, and Sportsnet has the call at 8. NHL Commissioner Gary Bettman will have his annual Stanley Cup final media chat this afternoon, and Sportsnet's Elliot Friedman reports Bettman is in talks with the league about a succession plan. Bettman turned 74 today and is approaching his 34th year on the job. Staying with hockey, Columbus Blue Liner Zach Werenski has won the Norris Trophy as top defenseman of the year, while Chris McFarland has left the Avalanche. He's the new GM and president of hockey operations with the Nashville Predators. To baseball, the Jays head to Atlanta for the first of three with the Braves, who are leading baseball with a 40-20 record. 570 News Radio and Sportsnet 1 has the game at 7:15 as Kevin Gausman takes on Bryce Elder. And French Open quarterfinals right now, Jakub Mensik just winning the first set 6-4 over young Brazilian João Fonseca. From the Sports Center, I'm Alex Sixero.
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3: Now, Prime Minister Mark Carney says the government's plan to build up the economy is settling in as work continues on getting major projects built and expanding non-U.S. trade relationships. These are the Prime Minister's first public comments about the state of the economy after Stats Canada reported two consecutive quarters of economic decline, which economists call a technical recession. Conservative leader Pierre Poilievre accused Carney today of not being straight with Canadians.
18: What he should have said is that, yes, we are in recession. And yes, the single mothers who are having to turn back items at the checkout in grocery stores and then go to the food banks that have also run out of food, they deserve a prime minister who will look them in the eye and say, admit that there is a recession.
3: Well, many economists have dismissed the recession label. They argue the recent slump doesn't have the depth or range to meet that bar. Uber has released its annual list of items left behind in its vehicles by Canadians, and it's a doozy. More from 570's John Leatherby.
6: How about a full set of goalie equipment or aquarium fish or a humidifier? Uber touts this as some of the most uncommon and strange items forgotten by passengers. Yes, there are the usual suspects, wallets, keys, and backpacks, but there's some things you think people just couldn't misplace. Like a 15-pound frozen turkey. Think you couldn't forget 12 frozen pizzas? Guess again. Or the person in Montreal leaving behind their violin. Or the rider in Vancouver dipping without a 25-pound kettlebell. The most forgetful days for passengers? Halloween. And this is excusable in my books. New Year's Day. I'm John Leatherby.
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3: 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Time for Rogers Xfinity Internet traffic and weather together on the ones. Here's Devin Robertson.
2: Thank you, Paul. 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We're starting with your in-town drive, still very slow moving. Getting out of Preston, if you're headed down King Street towards Fountain, one of the left turn lanes is closed there, so traffic is being funneled into one of the turning lanes. That's causing serious delays all down King Street. Recommend avoiding if you can. The rest of your in-town drive is moving up to speed on area highways. We do still see a collision northbound on the Hanlon at Willow. That's reportedly blocking the leftmost lane with emergency vehicles on scene. 85 southbound, still very, very slow moving from King all the way through to Lancaster. Northbound on 85, we're seeing delays as well. That's from Wellington to Lancaster. Highway 7, east and westbound, slow moving as you approach Shaw Station Road. And on Highway 8, as you approach the flyover, still seeing delays there as well. On the 401, eastbound's looking good. Westbound, just seeing two bits of trouble for you. Between James Snow and Highway 25, we're seeing delays there. And we're also seeing slowdowns between Hespler and the King and Fountain Street exits as well. If you do spot traffic problems, you can always call us hands-free at Star 401. 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Now the latest from 570 meteorologist Alistair Alders.
8: A mainly clear sky tonight, down to 9 degrees with a light north-northwesterly wind. And tomorrow, it's mainly sunny. A northwest wind of 15 to 25 kilometers per hour with a high of 27 degrees. Sun and high-level cloud for Thursday, 28 degrees. And then Friday, it's a mainly cloudy day. Chance of a late-day shower, 28. And right now, Saturday, mainly cloudy with showers and a high of 24. Tonight's overnight low, 9 degrees.
3: At the Boardwalk in Kitchener, it is sunny and 24 degrees. Coming up at 5:30, a stretch of King Street in downtown Kitchener is expected to be packed later this afternoon and evening. Rangers fans welcome home the Memorial Cup champions with a parade and rally. 570 News Time, 5:23.
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3: It is day two of the Farwell for Hire campaign. The goal is to raise funds in support of cystic fibrosis research. A 50-50 draw was launched yesterday, presented by 570 News Radio and TLC Pet Food. 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A reminder, the guaranteed take-home prize is $10,000. That takes place on June 30th. We're already well past that, with more than $16,000 having already been raised. This year, Mike Farwell has vowed to not touch a single butter tart until the take-home prize reaches $35,000. And to help reach that milestone, there are four early bird prizes. The first draw is this Friday. That's the first draw. June 5th at noon, the prize, $2,500 cash, courtesy of TLC Pet Food. Again, those tickets can be purchased at cf5050.ca. The BTS Army may invade Las Vegas in September. The K-pop supergroup among the acts set to perform at the iHeart Music Festival. 570's Eva Fragiscados has more.
0: BTS, Benson Boone, Cardi B, and Lainey Wilson are among the musicians set to perform at the iHeartRadio Music Festival at Las Vegas' T-Mobile Arena. I live my day as if it was the last. Live my day as if there was no past. Zara Larsson, Snoop Dogg, the Goo Goo Dolls, and Weezer are also set to perform. The show will be hosted by Ryan Seacrest on social media.

0: The best part about the Stanley Cup playoffs, you just never know what can happen.
1: After three grueling rounds of blood, sweat, and tears, it's time to drop the puck for the Stanley Cup final. Vegas looks unstoppable after sweeping their way out west. But out east, Carolina have 12 wins and only one loss.
2: A storm warning has been issued.
1: Hockey heavyweights face off in game one from Raleigh. You just have to watch the Stanley Cup final. 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
7: Markets pulling back from recent geopolitical-driven moves as easing tensions in the Middle East reduce demand for safe haven assets. Investors are also turning in their attention to next week's Bank of Canada decision and the upcoming review of the Canada-United States-Mexico trade agreement. Bank of Canada widely expected to leave interest rates unchanged next week to avoid signaling a clear tightening basis. Canada sent a letter, meanwhile, to the U.S. and Mexico to recommend the three countries get together to talk about the trade pact. A letter going from Canada-U.S. Trade Minister Dominic LeBlanc required as part of the mandatory review of the agreement known as CUSMA. LeBlanc is set to meet today to meet with his trade counterpart, Jameson Greer, in Washington. It's also a big day for Marvell Technologies after an endorsement from NVIDIA CEO Jensen Huang. He tabbed Marvell as the next trillion-dollar company. This was a record day for the TSX, Bay Street finishing higher by 1.25%, 35,169, breaking through the 35,000 point plateau for the first time. It was up higher by 434. The Dow Jones in the black by 228 points. S&P now on a 9-day winning streak. It's up by 9 points. The NASDAQ finished higher by 7. The Canadian dollar, 72.27 cents U.S. At the Business Center, I'm John Leatherby.
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13: Call it the icing on the cake. A celebration is planned this evening for your Kitchener Rangers, the newly crowned Memorial Cup champions. It kicks off with a parade featuring the players, staff, and the cup at King and Queen at 6 o'clock.
6: Now, from there, it will proceed to Carl's Air Square for a celebration complete with speeches and live music. Speaking today on the Mike Farwell Show, Rangers Chief Operating Officer Joe Birch said he's expecting a large turnout.
14: I know we had several fans who were at the odd here when we arrived back on the bus at 7 a.m. You saw them yesterday morning. I hope that there are thousands of fans there to celebrate this with our players and our staff today.
6: Now, the first 2,000 fans will receive free hot dogs. There's also free commemorative Memorial Cup team posters. Everything you need to know, including where to park, is on the City of Kitchener's website.
13: Let's get an update from the 5.

0: Ebony Traffic Center. Here's Devin Robertson.
1: Thank you, Brent. This update's brought to you by Fowler Tire. We're starting in Cambridge. We do have reports of a collision on Cedar Street right at the intersection with Berkeley Road. That's causing delays and recommend you avoid that. Also, we have reports of an issue on Beverly Street in Cambridge between Kerr and Dundas with emergency services reportedly on site. You're asked to avoid that area for the time being. And we're still seeing heavy delays on King Street through Preston headed towards Fountain as only one left turning lane is available. That's funneling traffic down and causing some heavy delays, as said. As we approach 6, a reminder that parade celebrating the Kitchener Rangers' win of the Memorial Cup will be taking place. That goes from King and Queen through to Carl Zaire Square, so you can expect delays in Kitchener in that area as we get closer to 6. Moving on to area highways, 85 southbound, still very slow moving between King and Lancaster. Heaviest past University, as is per usual. Northbound on Wellington, you're going to encounter some pretty sizable delays too. Northbound on 85, pardon me, you're going to see sizable delays between Wellington and Lancaster. 8 westbound approaching the flyover, still seeing slowdowns there. And as you're approaching Shawn Station Road on Highway 7, eastbound or westbound, you expect a bit of volume there as well. For your 401 drive westbound, still seeing those heavier delays between James Snow and Highway 25. Bit of a crawl through that stretch, and you'll see further delays. That's between Hespler and the King and Fountain Street exit. But beyond that, you're clear on towards Woodstock. Eastbound 401 showing no serious delays at this time. If you do spot traffic problems, you can always call us hands-free at Star 401. From tires to auto repair, Fowler Tire has you covered from bumper to bumper. Book your appointment today at Fowler Tire at Fairway and Manitou in Kitchener. Now the latest from 570 meteorologist Alistair Alders.
2: 9 degrees overnight tonight with a mainly clear sky after another fair day. And then tomorrow, much the same, mainly sunny, 27 degrees. So it is going to be warmer, a northwest wind of 15 to 25 kilometers per hour. And temperatures continue to rise on Thursday. We'll be near 28 degrees with a mix of sun and cloud. Tonight's overnight low, 9 degrees.
0: And right now, the boardwalk in Kitchener, it's sunny. We're sitting at 24 degrees.
3: A check of traffic and weather together in less than 10 minutes. Here's what you need to know right now.
0: Negotiations between the U.S. and Iran have stalled again, and drivers here can expect to pay the price. Experts predict gas prices will jump 8 cents at midnight, the largest single-day spike in nearly a month. I-70 Sofia Favoritsos is here with the latest.
4: There's volatility in the oil market again, and Gas Buddy petroleum analyst Patrick DeHaan says that's about to be passed on to drivers.
5: That is something that will likely continue tonight as yesterday's jump in the price of oil gets filtered down to retail prices.
4: That means prices for a liter of regular will be just under $1.78 as of midnight. The spike is the largest increase in a single day since May 6th, that nearly a month ago. The war between the U.S. and Iran is to blame, according to experts. Negotiations have stalled again as the two sides traded attacks, but this spike is part of a trend that has seen the price of gas fluctuate for months, and analysts say stability doesn't seem to be within reach as long as the Strait of Hormuz is closed. I'm Sofia Favoritsos.
3: Yeah, Waterloo Regional Police continue looking for suspects in a shooting and attempted robbery last month in Waterloo, and police say this is more than a crime of opportunity. 570's Matt Hutchison has more.
6: The shots rang out around 2:30 in the morning on May 13th. Two employees of an armored truck company were approached by multiple suspects in the parking lot of the Scotiabank at Urban Fisher Hallman. One of the employees was shot before the suspects fled. Police Chief Mark Kroll was a guest on the Mike Farwell Show and said this was an instance of organized crime. It was targeted and planned ahead of time.
7: And we don't use this language very often because it doesn't occur very often where a bank or guards are encountered in this way, especially with the discharge of a firearm. So this is a top concern for us, as I mentioned with the other gun violence issue, and we're very hopeful that we'll come to a successful conclusion this investigation.
6: Kroll is referring to the shots fired at a Kitchener home earlier this week, and that too was a targeted incident. I'm Matt Hutchison.
0: A local MPP is calling on the province to permanently protect our groundwater as the region continues to deal with water capacity issues. Ontario Green Party deputy leader and Kitchener Centre MPP Ashlyn Clancy tabled a motion today calling on the province to end what she calls reckless legislation allowing development on local wetlands.
8: It has allowed big corporations to take millions and millions of liters of water every day from our aquifers without checks and balances. That's why today I've tabled a motion calling on the government to implement a plan to permanently protect the Waterloo Moraine from development and maintain our region's countryside line.
0: Clancy says the region is expected to grow to 1 million residents by 2050, and drinking water needs will increase accordingly. With this motion, Clancy is also calling on the province to implement land use planning and direction to provincial ministries, municipalities, and landowners to protect the Waterloo Moraine.
3: Well, for the second year in a row, MPPs will enjoy a five-month break from the legislature. 570's Richard Southern with a buzz on the final sitting at Queen's Park until October.
9: It's the type of summer break that would make even school kids envious. It's twice as long as theirs. MPPs here at the legislature rose today, and the Ford government's not bringing them back until October 27th. Premier Ford.
10: Rather than sitting here and arguing with each other, we're actually going to get out there and talk to the people.
9: There are Ontarians who are saying, why is the premier taking another five-month break from the legislature?
10: Oh, boy, you know something, Richard? No one can question my work ethic. They can't even jam. Next 3 months, I am jammed from 6 in the morning. I don't get home till midnight every single night.
9: Interim Liberal leader John Fraser not liking it.
11: We should be here. We should be here the week after Labor Day. It's wrong, and the government's just getting the habit of doing this. They don't want to be here. They don't want the scrutiny.
9: The government says it doesn't want to interfere with the municipal elections on October 26th. The legislature sat for just 30 days this spring. Richard Southern, Queen's Park.
0: Canada's trade minister to the U.S. is hoping to light the way back to negotiations between Canada and the U.S., which have been largely non-existent since October. 570 Scott Burnett has the latest on Dominic LeBlanc's trade visit to Washington.
12: In a letter to his American and Mexican counterparts, LeBlanc is recommending CUSMA be renewed for 16 years, calling it highly beneficial for all. The U.S. president perhaps willing to negotiate. Donald Trump last night announcing moves to drop tariffs on a number of steel, aluminum, and copper products from 25% to 15%. Trump not helping with his image on this side of the border, though, simply posting 51st state on his Truth Social account in reaction to word Canada is in a technical recession. The U.S. ambassador to Canada, Pete Hoekstra, retweeting that today. Speaking with reporters this morning in Ottawa, Prime Minister Carney says progress on CUSMA is slow but steady.
13: There's a series of technical issues that they have with Mexico, they have with us, which is why there's bifurcated discussions.
12: Talks between the U.S. and Mexico have already been taking place. CUSMA up for mandatory review July 1st. I'm Scott Burnett.
0: Coming up in 60 seconds, we'll have a check of gas prices. 570 News Time, 538.
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0: 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Roger McKnight of M-Pro expects gas prices to rise 8 cents at midnight to as high as $1.77.9 per liter. Coming up in 60 seconds, we'll have a check of traffic and weather together. 570 News Time, 540.
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0: 570 News Time, 541. Time for Rogers Xfinity Internet, traffic and weather together on the ones. Here's Devin Robertson.
22: Thank you, Brent. This update brought to you by Channers Men's Apparel. A few incidents on the go in Cambridge. One collision reported on Cedar Street at the intersection with Berkeley Road. That's causing some delays in that area. Recommend you avoid. We also have a report that Beverly Street is closed between Kerr and Dundas with emergency services on site. You're asked to avoid that area for the time being. And we're still seeing very heavy delays on King Street as you leave Preston headed towards Fountain with only one left turn lane available. That's causing serious congestion there. Again, if you're able to avoid that area, very strongly recommend doing so. As we get closer to 6, a reminder that in Kitchener, there's going to be the parade celebrating the Kitchener Rangers' win of the Memorial Cup. That's going to be from the intersection of King and Queen down to Carl's Air Square. So you can expect delays in that area. On moving to area highways, 85 southbound, still an absolute crawl between King and Lancaster. We're also seeing heavy delays northbound on 85 from Ottawa up towards Lancaster as well. Highway 8 westbound, just a bit of residual volume approaching the flyover, and it's the same case, residual volume as you approach Shaw Station Road eastbound and westbound on Highway 7. Taking a look to the 401 eastbound in the clear from Woodstock all the way through to Mississauga. Westbound, just a bit of volume still. That's between James Snow and Highway 25. And you may encounter a little bit of delays further along between Hespler and the King and Fountain Street exit, but nothing too bad. And from there, it's smooth sailing on towards Woodstock. If you do spot traffic problems, though, you can always call us hands-free at Star 401. 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Now the latest from 570 meteorologist Alistair Alders.
2: It's a nice afternoon out there. It will be fair tonight with a mainly clear sky, 9 degrees, the overnight low. And then Wednesday is a mainly sunny day, 27 degrees, a northwesterly wind of 15 to 25 kilometers per hour. Thursday will have a mix of sun and high cloud, 28 degrees. And then Friday's mainly cloudy. Could see a late day shower move in, the high 28. Tonight's overnight low, 9 degrees.
0: And right now, the boardwalk in Kitchener, it's sunny. We're sitting at 24 degrees. 570 News Time, 543. Coming up in 60 seconds, we'll have a check of headlines and sports. 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
0: It is sunny, 24 degrees at the boardwalk in Kitchener. I'm Brent Cater, and here's what's making news right now. It will be all about the Kitchener Rangers tonight as a parade and rally will be held shortly at 6 o'clock in downtown Kitchener, beginning at the corner of King and Queen Street and ending at Carl's Air Square. And gas prices are expected to jump by 8 cents at midnight. If you need to fill up today, it might be best to do so. Coming up after sports, Ontario's education minister is signaling tough negotiations ahead as education contracts expire in 3 months. News Time, 5:45. Time now for a check of sports from Sportsnet Radio. Here's Alex Sixero.
3: Well, a few days after winning their third Memorial Cup, the Kitchener Rangers are back home and will be celebrated during today's championship parade. It all begins at 6 o'clock at the corner of King and Queen Street, with the team making its way down King towards Kitchener City Hall. The city says after 4 p.m., parking will be free at the City Hall parking garage, as well as the garages on Benton and Charles Street. The Stanley Cup Final kicks off tonight in Raleigh with Game 1 between the Canes and the Vegas Golden Knights. The Athletics' James Mertl says Carolina's depth is unmatched and could be the deciding factor.
4: They have one of the best third lines that I think we've ever seen in the NHL. They have one of the best third D pairs that we've ever seen in the NHL. And they use that to really control play and dominate when the other team doesn't have its best players on the ice.
3: Mitch Marner in Vegas try to steal home ice, and Sportsnet has the call at 8. And before the game, the NHL announced plans for their 2027 All-Star Weekend at UBS Arena. It will include more international competitions. 5 teams, Canada, the U.S., Sweden, Finland, and a world team will play in a 3-on-3 tournament, while the skills competition will feature players 25 years of age and younger. The Blue Jays have to deal with the best team in baseball over the next 3 days as they're in Atlanta for Game 1. The Braves are 40-20 as Bryce Elder takes on Toronto's Kevin Gausman. 570 News Radio and Sportsnet 1 will have that starting at 7:15. And Blue Jays injured catcher Alejandro Kirk will start a rehab assignment in Dunedin tomorrow. Kirk will need about 20 at-bats before getting back to the majors. From the Sports Center, I'm Alex Cicero.
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0: Ontario's education minister says there will be obviously some tough negotiations when education unions begin bargaining to reach a deal before contracts expire in 3 months. But as 570's Phil Martino tells us, Paul Calandra is optimistic they will get there.
10: Education Minister Paul Calandra says there is enough time to get a deal done before the new school year begins.
11: You know, union leaders have a job to do, right? And I get it. They want the absolute best deal for the people that they represent, and they're going to fight very, very hard for that. I want the same thing for teachers. I want the absolute best for teachers, and I want a fair deal for taxpayers. And I think we're going to get there. There'll be some tough negotiations, obviously.
10: The teacher contract talks will begin in just over 2 weeks. The unions had been calling for an early start to negotiations. All contracts expire at the end of August. Some of the union's key issues include smaller class sizes and recruitment and retention of staff. Leaders from Ontario's unions representing teachers and education workers will hold a news conference tomorrow to provide an update on collective bargaining. I'm Phil Martino.
0: Artificial Intelligence Minister Evan Solomon says the federal government's new AI strategy will look to build trust in the technology. Solomon says upcoming legislation dealing with online harms and privacy will be an important element in building trust.
28: There's lots of ways that we will make sure that we're protecting Canadians' privacy, their data, children, making sure Canadians are empowered to build the trust. Trust, absolutely vital.
0: The long-awaited strategy is set to be released this week. Coming up in 60 seconds, we'll have traffic and weather together with Devin Robertson, 570 News Time, approaching 5:50.
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0: 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Time for Rogers Xfinity Internet. Traffic and weather together on the ones. Here's Devin Robertson.
6: Thank you, Brent. And this update's up, brought to you by Mr. Lube. We're starting with your in-town drive. Still seeing a collision reported in Cambridge. That's on Cedar Street, right by the intersection with a Berkeley Road and Osborne Street. A little bit of residual delays there, it looks like. We also still are seeing that there's an incident on the go on Beverly Street. That's closed between Kerr and Dundas with emergency services on scene. You're asked to avoid that area. And staying in Cambridge, King Street leaving Preston on towards Fountain. Still very, very slow moving due to a closure of one of the turning lanes left onto Fountain. So again, if you're able to avoid, do strongly recommend doing so. Moving to area highways, Highway 8 westbound approaching the flyover, still seeing a bit of residual volume there. Highway 7, you might encounter just a tiny bit of delays as you approach Shawn Station Road east and west, but it looks to be clearing at this hour. And Highway 85 is a bit of a crawl in both directions. Southbound between King and Lancaster, very slow moving, especially as you get past University. Reports of a car stopped on the shoulder, exacerbating the existing issues there currently. And northbound between Wellington and Lancaster, seeing some pretty sizable delays there also. Moving to the 401 eastbound, not seeing any major delays from Woodstock all the way through to Mississauga. Westbound 401, just that usual buildup between James Snow and Highway 25. After you get through that crawl, you are clear on towards Woodstock. Of course, if you do spot traffic problems, you can always give us a call hands-free at Star 401. 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Now the latest from 570 meteorologist Alistair Alders.
2: The fair weather continues through the evening and the night tonight with a mainly clear sky, 9 degrees the overnight low. And tomorrow, similar to today in terms of sunshine, lots of it. Warmer though, 27 with a northwesterly wind of 15 to 25 kilometers per hour. Thursday, we'll have a mix of sun and high cloud, 28 degrees, and some changes coming for the end of the week. Friday, mainly cloudy, chance of a late day shower, 28. Looks like Saturday will be mainly cloudy with showers, 24. Tonight's overnight low, 9 degrees.
0: And right now, the boardwalk in Kitchener, it's sunny. We're sitting at 24 degrees. 570 News Time, 5:53.
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14: A springer! 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
13: Your home for the Toronto Blue Jays in Waterloo Region. 570 News Radio.
0: The Farwell for Hire campaign is well underway, all in support of cystic fibrosis research, pardon me. In an effort to raise funds, the 50-50 draw presented by 570 News Radio and TLC Pet Food launched yesterday. Tickets for that draw can be purchased at cf5050.ca. This year, 570's Mike Farwell is under a full butter tart ban, not being allowed to eat a single butter tart until the take-home prize reaches $35,000. Now, the campaign is off to a strong start, with the take-home prize already sitting at more than $16,000, well past the guaranteed take-home prize of $10,000. The grand prize draw will happen at the end of the month on June 30th, but before then, four early bird prizes will be up for grabs. The first draw is this Friday, June 5th at 12 p.m. The prize is $2,500 cash, courtesy of TLC Pet Food. Again, tickets can be purchased at cf5050.ca. Coming up in 60 seconds, we'll have the 570 News Radio Business Report. 570 News Time, 5:55.
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0: 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Here's John Leatherby in the 570 News Radio Business Center.
18: Mexico recommending the extension of the trade deal among Canada, the U.S., and Mexico for another 16 years. U.S.-Canada Trade Minister Dominic LeBlanc meeting with his U.S. counterpart in Washington today as this country and the U.S. haven't started head-to-head talks. The Mexicans and U.S. wrapped up their first round of talks, concentrating on the auto sector. LeBlanc has also sent a letter to all involved recommending the deal be renewed for that 16-year window. A climate advocacy group says attempts to push corporate Canada to reduce emissions have failed to yield the desired results. Investors for Paris Compliance, which for the past 5 years has asked companies to honor their voluntary climate commitments, says financial market regulators now have to step in. A senior advisor with the organization says prodding big corporations to budge on emissions reductions has been proven tough. As a result, he says financial regulators have to take bolder steps, such as requiring companies to make climate risk disclosures. This was a record day for the TSX, Bay Street finishing higher by 1.25%, 35,169, breaking through the 35,000-point plateau for the first time. It was up higher by 434. The Dow Jones in the black by 228 points. S&P now on a 9-day winning streak. It's up by 9 points. The NASDAQ finished higher by 7. The Canadian dollar, 72.27 cents, U.S. At the Business Center, I'm John Leatherby.
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27: It is Tuesday, June 2nd. Good afternoon. I'm Paul McPhee.
0: And good evening. I'm Brent Keeter. Here's what's making news this hour.
27: Fans lining a stretch of King Street in downtown Kitchener this hour for a parade and rally honoring the Memorial Cup champion Kitchener Rangers.
1: expect another price jump at the gas pump. An 8-cent spike is set to take effect at midnight, marking the largest single-day increase in almost a month.
3: The region's chief of police is calling an attempted armored truck robbery and shooting as targeted and based in organized crime. The investigation continues after shots rang out at a Waterloo bank overnight, May 13th.
5: The premier giving MPPs a 5-month summer break.
7: Rather than sitting here and arguing with each other, we're actually going to get out there and talk to the people.
5: How he's justifying keeping the ledge out until the end of October.
8: The Rangers will celebrate in the streets of Kitchener today. The Stanley Cup Final gets going tonight, and the Jays and Braves are in Atlanta for the series opener. Sports at 15.
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27: And time for Rogers Xfinity, internet traffic and weather together on the ones. Here's Devin Robertson.
6: Thank you, Paul. This update's brought to you by Gemini Motors. We're starting with your in-town drive. Some lingering delays in Cambridge from an earlier collision. That on Cedar Street right near Berkeley Road intersection. A bit slow there. You might want to avoid that if you're able to. Also, we do still see a closure on Beverly Street between Kerr and Dundas with an ongoing investigation. You're asked to avoid that area for the time being. And last up in Preston, still very slow moving on King Street as you approach Fountain. Delays backed up all the way to Montrose Street. That's because there's only one left turning lane onto Fountain. That's causing serious congestion. If you're able to find an alternate route out altogether, I strongly recommend doing so. Taking a look to area highways, Highway 8 westbound, just a bit of straggling volume there. Nothing too heavy as you approach the flyover. Southbound on 85, we got a similar case, some straggling volume. That's between King and Bridgeport. And northbound on 85 between Wellington and Lancaster, you're still seeing some delays there also. Highway 7, 8, and 7 are both moving up to speed, as is the eastbound 401 from Woodstock through the region and on towards Mississauga. Westbound 401, just that usual buildup. That's between James Snow and Highway 25. A bit slow there, but after that, it is smooth sailing through the region and on towards Woodstock. Of course, if you do spot traffic problems, you can always call us hands-free at Star 401. 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Now the latest from 570 meteorologist Alistair Alders.
2: Another nice afternoon out there, and it will be fair tonight with a mainly clear sky, a light north-northwest wind, 9 degrees the overnight low, and then Wednesday, much the same, a mainly sunny day with a northwest wind of 15 to 25 kilometers per hour, warmer tomorrow with a high of 27 degrees, 28 on Thursday with a mix of sun and cloud, tonight's overnight low 9 degrees.
27: At the boardwalk in Kitchener, it is sunny and 24 degrees.
0: We'll have another check of traffic and weather together in less than 10 minutes, 570 News. 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
27: Happening now, a parade in downtown Kitchener honoring your Memorial Cup champion at Kitchener Rangers. It's underway now, starting at King and Queen. It will end at Carl's Air Square, where there are already a lot of people. A rally set to be held there.
0: Players will be on hand. There will also be speeches and live music during the event. Speaking today on the Mike Farwell Show, Rangers Chief Operating Officer Joe Birch said that he was looking forward to tonight's celebration.
10: We're excited. It's special. It's all part of the experience, and we're looking forward to bringing the cup down through downtown Kitchener today.
0: If you're looking for further details on the event, it can be found at the City of Kitchener's website.
27: 570 News Time at 6:04. Drivers, take note. You'll want to fill up on gas tonight or risk higher prices tomorrow. 570 Sophia Vavaruzzo says more on what's expected to be the largest single-day price increase in nearly a month.
1: As of midnight, you can expect to pay nearly $1.78 for a liter of regular, and that's an 8-cent jump, which will be the largest single-day increase since May 6th. Analyst Patrick DeHaan from Gas Price Buddy says new attacks and stalled negotiations between the U.S. and Iran are behind the increase.
11: After no new deal between the U.S. and Iran, oil prices jumped yesterday after new attacks and new escalations, Iran walking away from negotiations, pushing the price of oil up. And that's leading to gas prices jumping in some areas across Canada today.
1: As for when the price could level out, DeHaan says there's no way to predict trends because of the volatility in the Strait of Hormuz. So it's best to take advantage of the lower prices while you can. I'm Sophia Vavaroutsos.
0: 570 News Time, 6:05. It's been roughly a month since a high-stakes attempted armored truck robbery in Waterloo. Regional police continue to investigate the shocking incident that devolved into gunfire. 570's Matt Hutchison has the latest.
3: It was around 2:30 in the morning back on May 13th that shots were heard coming from the parking lot of a Scotiabank at Fisher Hallman and Herb Street West. Now, according to police, several suspects approached two employees of an armored truck company in an attempted robbery. Regional Police Chief Mark Kroll was a guest on the Mike Farr show and said this one stands out for several reasons.
4: This is brazen. It is targeted. It is of significant concern. And I asked our leadership team to put their memories back. And we don't recall something like this in recent memory. I can't say it hasn't happened, in the past, say, decade. But it is unusual for this to occur. And it is of concern.
3: Kroll said this incident is a case of organized crime, a label the force doesn't use lightly. The chief said they actively track incidents like these across the entire province. I'm Matt Hutchison.
27: Well, as questions around water capacity continue to circulate, a local MPP has introduced a motion she says will help protect our groundwater. Green Party Deputy Leader and MPP for Kitchener Centre, Ashlyn Clancy, is calling on the Ford government to permanently protect the Waterloo Moraine from development. Speaking at Queen's Park today, Clancy says the Ford government continues to offer up local wetlands and water sources to developers without proper checks and balances.
9: Our water is for our communities, our families, our farmers, and our homes. Our water is not for gravel pits, quarries to take over 9 million liters a day. That's enough to support 10,000 residents whose wells are already drying up.
27: Now, this comes as Waterloo Region is expected to grow to 1 million residents by 2050. Clancy says the local population growth requires access to adequate drinking water to service those new residents. She's also calling on the provincial government to implement land use planning and direction to provincial ministries, municipalities, and landowners.
0: MPPs are shutting it down 2 days early for the summer, and they won't be back until almost Halloween. 570's Richard Southern with the airing of grievances on the last day at the legislature.
12: It's the type of summer break that probably only exists here at the legislature. MPPs rose today and won't return until October 27th, the Ford government electing to keep them out for 21 weeks. I caught up with the premier, who says, listen, we're still working over the summer.
7: You know, committees still sit, government still runs. We still pass things through ministerial orders.
12: I get you guys still work over the summer, but there are Ontarians who are saying, why is the premier taking another 5-month break from the legislature?
7: Oh boy, you know something, Richard? No one can question my work ethic. They can't even jam the next 3 months. I am jammed from 6 in the morning. I don't get home till midnight every single night. Rather than sitting here and arguing with each other, we're actually going to get out there and talk to the people.
12: It ain't sitting well with the opposition. Mike Schreiner's the Green leader.
13: I think it sends a terrible message to people that the premier doesn't think the work of the legislature is important to people's day-to-day lives.
12: Richard Southern, Queen's Park.
27: And coming up in 60 seconds, a check of gas prices. This is 570 News Radio.
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27: 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Roger McKnight of Enpro expecting gas prices to rise 8 cents at midnight to as high as $1.77.9 per liter. Coming up in 60 seconds, traffic and weather together, 570 News Time, 610.
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27: 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Here's Devin Robertson.
6: Thank you, Paul. And this update is brought to you by Dial a Tire. We're starting in Cambridge. A few incidents on the go currently. Still seeing delays from a collision on Cedar Street. That's right by the intersection with Berkeley Road and Osborne Street. Seeing delays in that area, recommend avoiding it if you can. We're also still seeing a closure of Beverly Street between Kerr and Dundas for the moment. You're asked to avoid that for the time being. And I would recommend you avoid for the time being King Street and Preston. That's because it's very, very slow moving as you approach Fountain. Delays all the way back towards almost right at Coronation Boulevard at this point. That's because there's only one left turning lane onto Fountain currently, and that's been causing a nightmare of traffic all afternoon thus far. The rest of that, your in-town drive's looking good. A little reminder, that parade for the winning Kitchener Rangers of the Memorial Cup's ongoing between the intersection of Queen and King, moving down to Carl's Air Square, so you can expect delays in that area. On area highways, just seeing a bit of volume westbound on Highway 8 approaching the flyover still, and a little bit of residual volume southbound on 85 just past University, but nothing too bad. Looking to the 401, eastbound in the clear from Woodstock through the region and on towards Mississauga. For your westbound drive, you'll encounter a bit of volume still between James Snow and Highway 25. And as you're getting past 6 North, we have reports of a car stopped on the shoulder, causing a bit of congestion there. So a little slow, but by the time you've reached the Cambridge On route, you're more than in the clear through the region and on towards Woodstock. If you spot traffic problems, though, you can always call us hands-free at Star 401. 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Now the latest from 570 meteorologist Alistair Alders.
2: 9 degrees overnight tonight with a mainly clear sky, a light north-northwesterly wind. And then tomorrow, similar to today, a mainly sunny sky, a northwest wind of 15 to 25 kilometers per hour and the high near 27 degrees. Thursday, 28 degrees with a mix of sun and cloud. And then Friday, mainly cloudy, chance of a late day shower, the high 28. Tonight's overnight low, 9 degrees.
27: On the boardwalk in Kitchener, it is sunny and 24 degrees. Coming up in 60 seconds, headlines and sports.
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27: It is 24 degrees and sunny at the boardwalk in Kitchener. Good evening, I'm Paul McPhee. Here is what's making news right now. The stretch of King Street in downtown Kitchener packed this evening as Rangers fans welcome home the Memorial Cup champions with a parade and now a rally being held at Carl's Air Square. And here we go again. Look for gasoline prices to climb by 8 cents a liter overnight. Coming up after sports.
30: Donald Trump revisits his 51st state rhetoric ahead of renewed trade talks with Canada. Trade Minister to the U.S. Dominic LeBlanc is in Washington with a mandatory CUSMA review fast approaching.
27: Now, time for sports and for Sportsnet Radio. Here's Alex Cicero.
0: Well, the celebrations continue in downtown Kitchener today as the Rangers are back home after their triumph at the Memorial Cup. The championship parade gets going at 6 this evening at the corner of King and Queen Streets. The team will then make its way down King, and the parade will wrap up at Kitchener City Hall. To the NHL, he took over with 8 games left in the regular season, and head coach John Tortorella now has the Golden Knights 4 wins away from the Stanley Cup.
1: We're ready to play. I can tell with our group, I think we're right in that fine line of having confidence but also businesslike. So we're ready to play.
0: It all begins tonight in Raleigh as the Hurricanes host Vegas in Game 1 of the Stanley Cup Final, with Mitch Marner still leading all playoff scores with 21 points. Sportsnet has face-off just after 8 this evening. This afternoon, NHL Commissioner Gary Bettman will hold his annual Stanley Cup Final State of the League address. Sportsnet's Elliot Friedman reporting that Bettman is talking with the league about a succession plan as the 74-year-old is entering his 34th year on the job. To baseball, the Blue Jays and Atlanta Braves open a 3-game series at Truist Park this evening. The Jays have lost 2 in a row, while the Braves are leading baseball with a 40-20 record. Kevin Gausman takes on Bryce Elder at 7:15 on 570 News Radio and Sportsnet 1. And in the WNBA, Marina Mabry of the Toronto Tempo has been named Eastern Conference Player of the Week. Mabry averaged 21 points, helping the Tempo go 2-0. From the Sports Center, I'm Alex Cicero.
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1: Canada's trade minister to the U.S. wants to see the Canada-U.S.-Mexico agreement renewed for 16 years, calling it highly beneficial to all three countries. 570 Scott Burnett has more on high-level talks today in Washington to get trade back on track.
2: Dominic LeBlanc is in Washington today, hoping to re-spark trade talks with the U.S., which have been stalled since Premier Ford's anti-tariff ads aired stateside back in October.
3: The way to prosperity for all nations is rejecting protectionist legislation and promoting fair and free competition.
2: On the plus side, it appears as if President Trump has made some realizations about his economic strategy. Last night, he announced he was dropping tariffs on some steel, aluminum, and copper products from 25% down to 15%. On the not-so-plus side, his diplomatic strategy reared its ugly head when he simply posted 51st state on Truth Social last night, reacting to Canada being in a technical recession. It was then retweeted by U.S. Ambassador to Canada Pete Hoekstra, Premier Ford reiterating on X, Canada will never be the 51st state and is not for sale. Kuzma is up for review at the start of July. I'm Scott Burnett.
1: Prime Minister Mark Carney says the government's plan to build up the economy is settling in as work continues on getting major projects built and expanding non-U.S. trade relationships.
4: As we do all that, the data is going to be uneven. And, we see some weakness, in part because of clear decisions by the government.
1: Well, these are the Prime Minister's first public comments about the state of the economy after Stats Can reported two consecutive quarters of economic decline, which economists call a technical recession, although many economists have dismissed the recession label. Conservative leader Pierre Poilievre insists separatist sentiment in both Alberta and Quebec is being driven by the Liberals and their policies. He says support for Quebec separation was wiped out under Stephen Harper's government.
5: But 10 years of divide and conquer centralist Liberal government that seeks to control everything in Ottawa has reignited those divisions. And Mr. Carney's got to start to take responsibility. He's the Prime Minister. It's his job to unite the country.
1: Polls show the movement has had steady support for decades. Coming up in 60 seconds, traffic and weather together.
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7: 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Vegas looks unstoppable after sweeping their way out west. But out east, Carolina have 12 wins and only one loss.
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7: Hockey heavyweights face off in game one from Raleigh. You just have to watch the Stanley Cup final. 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
1: 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Here's Devin Robertson.
10: Thank you, Paul. This update brought to you by Kitchener Utilities. We're starting in Cambridge, still seeing reports of a collision on Cedar Street. That's right by the intersection with Berkeley Road and Osborne Street, causing a bit of delays there. We're also still seeing a closure of Beverly Street, that between Kerr Street and Dundas Street, for an ongoing investigation. You're asked to avoid that. And still very slow moving on King Street as you head towards Fountain and Preston, due to a reported closure of one of the left turn lanes onto Fountain, causing congestion there. Also in Kitchener, the parade for the Memorial Cup winning Kitchener Rangers is currently underway. That's going from the intersection of King and Queen down to Carl's Air Square. So you can expect not to be able to get through that area, obviously. Expect delays in and around that area instead. Moving to area highways, 8 westbound, still seeing some congestion as you approach the flyover. Nothing too bad, though. 7, 8, 85, and 7 are all looking like they're moving up to speed. Eastbound 401, not seeing any slowdowns there from Woodstock through the region and on towards Mississauga. Westbound 401, not quite so lucky. Still seeing plenty of volume that between James Snow and Highway 25. and further along as you're getting past 6 North. It looks like there's some volume there as well, a bit slow moving. But once you've reached the Cambridge On route, you're in the clear through the region and on towards Woodstock. If you do spot traffic problems, though, you can always call us hands-free at Star 401. 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Now the latest from 570 meteorologist Alistair Alders.
11: A mainly clear sky tonight, down to 9 degrees with a light north-northwesterly wind. And tomorrow, it's mainly sunny. A northwest wind of 15 to 25 kilometers per hour with a high of 27 degrees. Sun and high-level cloud for Thursday, 28 degrees. And then Friday, it's a mainly cloudy day. Chance of a late-day shower, 28. And right now, Saturday, mainly cloudy with showers and a high of 24. Tonight's overnight low, 9 degrees.
1: At the Boardwalk in Kitchener, it is sunny and 24. Coming up at 6:30, fans lining a stretch of King Street in downtown Kitchener for a parade and now a rally honoring the Memorial Cup champion Kitchener Rangers at Carl Zaire Square. 570 News Time, 6:23.
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1: It's day two of the Farwell for Hire campaign, the goal to raise funds in support of cystic fibrosis research. A 50-50 draw was launched yesterday, presented by 570 News Radio and TLC Pet Food. 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A reminder, the guaranteed take-home prize is $10,000. That'll take place on June 30th. But we're already well past that with more than $16,000 in the pot. This year, Mike Farwell has vowed to not touch a single butter tart until the take-home prize reaches $35,000. Now, to help reach that milestone, there are four early bird prizes. The first draw this Friday, June 5th at noon. The prize, $2,500 cash, courtesy of TLC Pet Food. Again, those tickets can be purchased at cf5050.ca. It's night one in the Stanley Cup final as the Golden Knights and Hurricanes hit the ice in Carolina. 570's Alex Sixero reports.
18: The Golden Knights made the bold move with 8 games left in the regular season that a coaching change was needed. So out went Bruce Cassidy. In came John Tortorella, who now has the Golden Knights 4 wins away from their second Stanley Cup in 9 years.
19: We're ready to play. I can tell with our group, I think we're right in that fine line of having confidence but also businesslike. So we're ready to play.
18: The Golden Knights arrived to the final following that shock sweep of the Avalanche, while the Hurricanes are led by their depth and former Leaf netminder Freddie Anderson, who's got a sparkling .931 save percentage in the playoffs. And the spotlight remains on another former Leaf, Mitch Marner, who still leads all players.

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3: Huge day on the TSX as Bay Street cracked through the 35,000 point mark for the first time. The Banks, Energy, and Celestica helping to make that happen. Celestica stock was higher on the day by nearly 11%. The stock is up 57% year to date. So the TSX finishing higher by 1.25% or 434 points. Other notables, First Quantum up 6%, Tech Resources up 4%, Synovus up 3.7%, while Imperial Oil finished higher by 3%. Prime Minister Carney says the federal government reaching a new deal with Quebec to transfer billions of dollars in funding for infrastructure. Says the money could be used to build new hospitals and invest in public transit. He made the announcement on Tuesday alongside Quebec's Premier Christine Prochette. Carney says the goal is to offer communities more rapid, affordable, and dependable infrastructure. This was a record day for the TSX. Bay Street finishing higher by 1.25%. 35,169, breaking through the 35,000 point plateau for the first time. It was up higher by 434. The Dow Jones in the black by 228 points. S&P now on a 9-day winning streak. It's up by 9 points. The NASDAQ finished higher by 7. The Canadian dollar, 72.27 cents U.S. At the Business Center, I'm John Leatherby.
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8: It is Tuesday, June 2nd. Good evening. I'm Brent Cater.
2: And good evening. I'm Paul McPhee. Here is what's making news this hour.
8: Happening now, celebrations taking over Carl's Air Square in downtown Kitchener as a rally is being held to honor your Memorial Cup winning Kitchener Rangers.
9: Gas prices are on their way up again with stalled negotiations between the U.S. and Iran to blame. Drivers can expect to see an 8-cent jump at midnight.
10: Attempted armored truck robbery in Waterloo last month is being investigated as a targeted incident that may have ties to organized crime. The investigation continues as police look for multiple suspects.
11: MPPs taking off on their summer break and the Premier not bringing them back until the end of October.
12: I am jammed from 6 in the morning and don't get home till midnight.
11: The outrage from the opposition.
13: You can't get out of here fast enough.
14: Celebrations continue as the Kitchener Rangers will soon hold their championship parade. The Stanley Cup Final gets going this evening, and the Jays have to deal with the best team in baseball. Sports at 45.
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8: Time for Rogers Xfinity Internet, traffic, and weather together on the ones. Here's Devin Robertson.
15: Thank you, Brent, and this update brought to you by Hefner Lexus Toyota. We're still seeing sizable delays on King Street in Preston as you head towards Fountain. that due to some closures of the one of the left lanes turning onto Fountain. So a bit slower there than you'd like it to be. May want to avoid

0: if you're at all able to. Also, we're still seeing a closure of Beverly Street in Cambridge, that between Kerr and Dundas, with emergency services reportedly on scene. You're asked to still avoid that. And, of course, celebrations continue for your Kitchener Rangers with their win of the Memorial Cup. A parade was running, or is running, from the King and Queen intersection to Carl's Air Square. So all in and around that area, you can expect delays now that we're in the 6 o'clock hour, and recommend avoiding that if you're looking for a more pleasant drive. Of course, you can park there and go to that otherwise. Anyways, on to area highways. 8 westbound approaching the flyover, seeing a little bit of lingering volume there. 7, 85, and 78 all moving up to speed. Your eastbound 401 not showing any delays from Woodstock through the region and on towards Mississauga. Westbound 401 just encountering a little bit of volume still between James Snow and Highway 25. And then we are seeing some sizable delays through the sixes. That's due to a car stopped on the shoulder, reportedly. A little slow moving through that stretch, but after that, you're clear through the region and on towards Woodstock. If you do spot traffic problems, you can call us hands-free at Star 401. Hefner Lexus Toyota celebrates 65 years in our community. Here's to many more years of driving excellence together. 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Hefner.ca. Now the latest from 570 meteorologist Alistair Alders.
1: 9 degrees overnight tonight with a mainly clear sky after another fair day. And then tomorrow, much the same, mainly sunny, 27 degrees. So it is going to be warmer, a northwest wind of 15 to 25 kilometers per hour. And temperatures continue to rise on Thursday. We'll be near 28 degrees with a mix of sun and cloud. Tonight's overnight low, 9 degrees.
2: And right now, the Boardwalk in Kitchener, it's sunny. We're sitting at 24 degrees.
3: Another check of traffic and weather together in less than 10 minutes. 570 News Time, 6:33.
2: Happening now, downtown Kitchener is rocking this evening as your Memorial Cup champion Rangers are being honored. A parade got underway at 6 o'clock at King and Queen, made its way to Carl's Air Square for an ongoing rally.
3: Rangers Chief Operating Officer Joe Birch, speaking today on the Mike Farwell Show, said a lot of people were involved in planning this celebration.
4: A big shout out goes to Mayor Barry and Steve from his team and Chantel from our side, and along the way we quietly have been planning this thing without putting the cart before the horse. We had had a couple calls with city staff throughout the Memorial Cup in preparation.
3: Now, he was hoping thousands will attend the event, which includes players, staff, and of course the Cup, and it looks like thousands did attend.
2: You'll want to fill up the car on your way home today, or top up, I should say, the tank if you're already close to full. It says the price of gas is expected to rise significantly at midnight. 570 Sofia Vavaruzzo says more on the latest pain at the pumps, including what the experts are saying.
5: The price for a liter of regular will be around $1.779 as of midnight. The 8-cent spike will be the biggest increase in a single day since May 6th, so nearly a month ago now. And experts say is caused by stalled negotiations between the U.S. and Iran, with new attacks driving the price of oil up yesterday. That is now trickling into the retail market. But this expected increase is just part of an up-and-down trend that's plagued the oil market for months. So when can drivers expect to see stability? Analyst Patrick DeHaan from Gas Price Buddy.
6: Unfortunately, as long as the situation continues between the U.S. and Iran without a reopening of the Strait of Hormuz, gas prices will likely continue this volatility.
5: I'm Sofia Vavaroutsos.
3: Well, the investigation continues after an attempted armored truck robbery outside a bank in Waterloo. The chief of police says they're looking at ties to organized crime. 570's Matt Hutchison has more.
7: Waterloo Regional Police Chief Mark Kroll said he asked around to longtime members of his staff, and they don't recall such a brazen attempted robbery in recent memory. On May 13th, around 2:30 in the morning, police received reports of multiple gunshots in the area of Fisher Holman Road and Herb Street West. It turns out an employee of an armored truck company had been shot outside a Scotiabank during the attempt, and police began looking for multiple suspects. Chief Kroll was a guest on the Mike Farwell Show, where he said they keep tabs on these type of incidents across multiple police services.
8: And this is something that we'll be tracking not only for Waterloo region, but also across Ontario as well. This is organized crime. It would have been something that had been planned, and it was a specific opportunity to try to conduct an armed robbery.
7: Kroll described the shooting and attempted robbery as brazen, targeted, and of significant concern. I'm Matt Hutchison.
2: 570 News Time, 6:36. As the region continues to grapple with water capacity issues, a local MPP is pushing Queen's Park to legislate protection for our groundwater. MPP for Kitchener Centre and Ontario Green Party Deputy Leader Ashlyn Clancy is calling on the Ford government to permanently safeguard the Waterloo Moraine. Speaking at Queen's Park, Clancy says despite critical water capacity issues in the region, the provincial government is continuing to allow corporations to develop our wetlands and water sources.
9: It has sided with profit-driven sprawl development. It has made it harder to build more gentle density in existing areas, which is the cheapest and fastest way to build more affordable homes.
2: Clancy says she tabled the motion today to prioritize water for residents over profits and wants land use planning and direction to be given to landowners and municipalities. This comes as the Waterloo region is expected to grow to 1 million residents by 2050.
3: MPPs now on their summer break. Now, not only is it starting a couple of days early, it's going to extend well into the fall. 570's Richard Southern is at Queen's Park with the latest.
10: It's a summer break that won't end until almost Halloween. MPPs rose today, and the Ford government's not bringing them back until October 27th. I caught up with the Premier.
11: There are Ontarians who are saying, why is the Premier taking another five-month break from the legislature?
12: Oh, boy, you know something, Richard? No one can question my work ethic. They can't even jam the next 3 months. I am jammed from 6 in the morning. I don't get home till midnight every single night. Rather than sitting here and arguing with each other, we're actually going to get out there and talk to the people.
10: Not liking it, opposition leader Marit Stein.
13: This Premier, he can't get out of here fast enough. He doesn't want to answer to the people of Ontario. He can't even answer to his own caucus members.
10: The government says the break is so not to interfere with the municipal elections on October 26th. It'll be a 147-day break for MPPs. Richard Southern, Queen's Park.
2: President Trump picked a less than diplomatic way to kick off renewed trade negotiations between the U.S. and Canada. 570 Scott Burnett has more.
14: Trump took to social media last night reacting to news that Canada is in a technical recession, simply posting 51st state. That was then retweeted by U.S. Ambassador to Canada Pete Hoekstra. Premier Doug Ford responding on X that Canada is not for sale. Canada's trade minister to the U.S., Dominic LeBlanc, is in Washington for a one-day trip, hoping to kickstart trade talks that have been largely non-existent since the fall when Canada slapped retaliation. Retaliatory tariffs on the U.S. auto sector, and Premier Ford delivered that anti-tariff ad stateside.
15: High tariffs inevitably lead to retaliation by foreign countries and the triggering of fierce trade wars.
14: In a letter to his American and Mexican counterparts, LeBlanc is recommending the Canada-U.S.-Mexico trade agreement be renewed for 16 years. It's up for review July 1st. If the three countries can't come to an agreement, it could fall to an annual review, or one country, likely the U.S., could simply drop out altogether. I'm Scott Burnett.
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2: 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Roger McKnight of MPRO expects gas prices to rise 8 cents at midnight to as high as $1.77.9 per liter. Coming up in 60 seconds, we'll have traffic and weather together. 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
2: 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Time for Rogers Xfinity Internet traffic and weather together on the ones. Here's Devin Robertson.
5: Thank you, Brent. This update brought to you by Mr. Lube. We're starting with your in-town drive in Cambridge. Beverly Street remains closed between Kerr and Dundas. For an ongoing investigation, you're asked to avoid that if you can. We also have a collision reported on Dundas Street. That's right by the intersection with Main Street. Recommend avoiding that if you're able to. Things seem to be easing up in Preston. You'll still see a little bit of delays on King Street headed towards Fountain, although not nearly as bad as it has been earlier this evening and this afternoon. And of course, in Kitchener, there's that ongoing celebration of your Kitchener Rangers with the Memorial Cup win. That's ongoing at Carl's Air Square. So if you're looking to avoid traffic, recommend avoiding that on your drive. Area highways moving up to speed across the board, 7, 8, 7, 8, 85 into or out of the region. No delays to report there. And the 401 eastbound also looking good from Woodstock through the region and on towards Mississauga. Westbound 401, not quite so lucky. We've got residual delays still between James Snow and Highway 25. And then a bit of congestion between the sixes, a little bit of a crawl through there. After that, though, it does ease up through the region and on towards Woodstock. If you spot any traffic problems, you can always give us a call hands-free at *401. 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Now the latest from 570 meteorologist Alistair Alders.
6: It's a nice afternoon out there. It will be fair tonight with a mainly clear sky, 9 degrees, the overnight low. And then Wednesday's a mainly sunny day, 27 degrees, a northwesterly wind of 15 to 25 kilometers per hour. Thursday will have a mix of sun and high cloud, 28 degrees. And then Friday's mainly cloudy. Could see a late day shower move in, the high 28. Tonight's overnight low, 9 degrees.
2: And right now, the boardwalk in Kitchener, it's sunny. We're sitting at 24 degrees. 570 News Time, 6:43. Coming up in 60 seconds, we'll have headlines in sports. 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
2: It is sunny, 24 degrees at the boardwalk in Kitchener. I'm Brent Cater, and here's what's making news right now. It's all about the Kitchener Rangers tonight as a parade and rally is being held in downtown Kitchener at Carl's Air Square. A parade began earlier this evening at King and Queen Street before finishing up in Carl's Air Square. And gas prices are expected to jump by 8 cents at midnight. If you need to fill up today, might be best to do so. Coming up after sports, Prime Minister Mark Carney says the government's plan to build up the economy is settling in amid talk of a technical recession. Five 70 News Time, 6:45. 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Here's Alex Sixero.
30: Well, the party continues as the Memorial Cup champion Kitchener Rangers are back home following Sunday's win over the Everett Silvertips. The championship parade has wrapped up, and now we're waiting for the rally to get going at Kitchener City Hall. We'll have some player appearances, special remarks, and live music, as the Rangers have now won a total of 3 Memorial Cups. To the NHL, and Carolina winger Jordan Martinook has waited a long time for this.
31: Next to birth of kids and weddings, I think this is probably the best moment of my life, so... Can embrace it, take it all in, and give everything I got for my team, and our team's going to get everything we got.
30: Marnook, one of the many players to make their Stanley Cup final debut as Game 1 goes in Raleigh this evening between the Hurricanes and the Vegas Golden Knights. Sportsnet has the game at 8. Before the game, the NHL announcing plans for the 2027 All-Star Weekend at UBS Arena. It will include more international competition. 5 teams, Canada, the U.S., Sweden, Finland, and a world team will play a 3-on-3 tournament, while the skills competition will feature players 25 years of age and younger. To baseball, the Blue Jays head to Atlanta for the first of 3 with the MLB leading Braves, who are 40-20 on the season. The Jays will try to snap a 2-game slide as Kevin Gausman gets the ball against Bryce Elder. 570 News Radio and Sportsnet 1 will have that at 7:15. While Jays catcher Alejandro Kirk will start a rehab assignment tomorrow, Kirk will need about 20 at-bats before returning to the majors. From the Sports Center, I'm Alex Ixero.
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2: Prime Minister Mark Carney says the government's plan to build up the economy is settling in as work continues on getting major projects built and expanding non-U.S. trade relationships. These are the Prime Minister's first public comments about the state of the economy after Statistics Canada reported 2 consecutive quarters of economic decline, which economists say is a technical recession.
11: What he should have said is that, yes, we are in recession, and yes, the single mothers who are having to turn back items at the checkout in grocery stores and then go to the food banks that have also run out of food, they deserve a prime minister who will look them in the eye and say, admit that there is a recession.
2: That was Conservative leader Pierre Poilievre, who accused Carney today of not being straight with Canadians. Uber has released its annual list of items left behind in its vehicles by Canadians, and it's a doozy. More from 570's John Leatherby.
12: How about a full set of goalie equipment, or aquarium fish, or a humidifier? Uber touts this as some of the most uncommon and strange items forgotten by passengers. Yes, there are the usual suspects, wallets, keys, and backpacks, but there's some things you'd think people just couldn't misplace. Like a 15-pound frozen turkey. Think you couldn't forget 12 frozen pizzas? Guess again. Or the person in Montreal leaving behind their violin, or the rider in Vancouver dipping without a 25-pound kettlebell. The most forgetful days for passengers, Halloween, and this is excusable in my books, New Year's Day. I'm John Leatherby.
2: Coming up in 60 seconds, we'll have traffic and weather together. This is 570 News Radio.
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14: The best part about the Stanley Cup playoffs, you just never know what can happen.
15: After 3 grueling rounds of blood, sweat, and tears, it's time to drop the puck for the Stanley Cup Final. Vegas looks unstoppable after sweeping their way out west. But out east, Carolina have 12 wins and only 1 loss.
18: A storm warning has been issued.
15: Hockey heavyweights face off in Game 1 from Raleigh. You just have to watch the Stanley Cup Final. 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
2: 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Traffic and weather together on the ones. Here's Devin Robertson.
5: Thank you, Brent. And this update is brought to you by Channers Men's Apparel. We're starting in Cambridge, still seeing that closure of Beverly Street. between Dundas and Kerr for an ongoing investigation. Again, you're asked to avoid that for the time being. And a collision on Dundas Street, that near the intersection with Main Street. That's causing some delays in that area. May want to avoid it if you can. There's also the ongoing celebration for your Kitchener Rangers with their win of the Memorial Cup happening at Carl's Air Square. You're not going to be able to drive there, so avoid that for the time being. And moving to area highways, we're not seeing any reports of any incidents or collisions across the board. 7878 85 into or out of the region, they're all moving up to speed. Your eastbound 401 also showing no delays from Woodstock all the way through to Mississauga. And for your westbound 401 drive, just a bit of congestion as you head past the sixes. A little slow moving there. Reports of a car stopped on the shoulder, but beyond that, smooth sailing through the region and on towards Woodstock. If you do spot traffic problems, though, you can call us hands-free at Star 401. 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Now the latest from 570 meteorologist Alistair Alders.
0: The fair weather continues through the evening and the night tonight with a mainly clear sky, 9 degrees the overnight low. And tomorrow, similar to today in terms of sunshine, lots of it. Warmer though, 27 with a northwesterly wind of 15 to 25 kilometers per hour. Thursday, we'll have a mix of sun and high cloud, 28 degrees, and some changes coming for the end of the week. Friday, mainly cloudy, chance of a late day shower, 28. Looks like Saturday will be mainly cloudy with showers, 24. Tonight's overnight low, 9 degrees.
2: And right now, the boardwalk in Kitchener, it's sunny. We're sitting at 24 degrees. 570 News Time, 6:53.
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2: 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The Firewall for Hire campaign is well underway, all in support of cystic fibrosis research. In an effort to raise funds, the 50-50 draw presented by 570 News Radio and TLC Pet Food launched yesterday. Tickets for that draw can be purchased at cf5050.ca. This year, 570's Mike Farwell is under a full butter tart ban, not being allowed to eat a single butter tart until the take-home prize reaches $35,000. The campaign is currently off to a strong start, with the take-home prize already sitting at more than $16,000, well past the guaranteed take-home prize of $10,000. The grand prize draw will happen on June 30th, but before then, four early bird prizes will be up for grabs. The first draw is this Friday, June 5th at 12 p.m. The prize is $2,500 cash, courtesy of TLC Pet Food. Again, tickets can be purchased at cf5050.ca. And who takes Game 1? The Vegas Golden Knights and Carolina Hurricanes open the Stanley Cup Final tonight. More from 570's Alex Sixero.
30: As the Sens, the Flyers, and the Habs all found out, the Carolina Hurricanes are a nightmare to play against. The Hurricanes rolled through the first three rounds, going 12-1, and they're back in the final for the first time in 20 years. Hurricanes winger Jordan Martinook.
31: Next to birth of kids and weddings, I think this is probably the best moment of my life. So can embrace it, take it all in, and give everything I got for my team, and our team's going to get everything we got.
30: While the Golden Knights really started to peak when the playoffs began, they began in contributions from top players like Jack Eichel and Mitch Marner, and goaltender Carter Hart has been standing on his head. Vegas will try to quickly steal home ice advantage, and Sportsnet has Game 1 starting at 8 p.m. From the Sports Center, I'm Alex Sixero.
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12: A huge day on Bay Street. Not only did the TSX make it through the 35,000-point mark for the first time, it finished higher by more than 400 points. TSX closing up 434, or 1.25%. Celestica, a big chunk of helping make that happen. That stock higher on the day by almost 11%. The banks all finished higher as well. Sun Life up 2.4%. Bank of Nova Scotia up by more than 2.5%. TD was up 2.1%. Canada sending a letter to the U.S. and Mexico recommending that the three countries renew the Continental Trade Pact. A letter from Canada-U.S. Trade Minister Dominic LeBlanc required as part of mandatory review of the CUSMA trade agreement. LeBlanc in Washington today to meet with his U.S. trade counterpart. While official CUSMA trade talks between Ottawa and Washington have yet to start, the U.S. and Mexico have already started their negotiations. North American markets all finishing in the black. The Dow was higher by 228 points. The S&P on a 9-day win streak now, up by 9. The NASDAQ rallied late, finishing higher by 7. Palo Alto Networks topping Wall Street's third-quarter estimates, citing AI advancements. The rise of advanced AI models like Mythos have drawn attention to cyber companies and the need for better defenses. Shares are up 60% this year on the AI-driven momentum. Our dollar, 72.27 cents U.S. At the Business Center, I'm John Leatherby.
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6: 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I paid my

0: exclamation point as the Rangers bench celebrates.
1: We are the champions, my friends.
0: Pridham scores!
1: And we'll keep on fighting till the end.
0: 10 consecutive wins.

0: to Reed. The Kitchener Rangers are 2026 Memorial Cup champions.
1: Taking my bows and my curtain call.
0: The job is done, JP. The job is done.
2: I don't know about you, but I cannot, I will not, I refuse to get tired of that. We are indeed the champions. There is no team in the Canadian Hockey League better than our Kitchener Rangers, the 2026 Memorial Cup champions, crowned on Sunday night in Kelowna, and very quickly making their way home. I don't think I've slept, maybe a little bit. I don't know. And it's not because of the party. It's just because of the big rush that was to get the HE double hockey sticks out of Kelowna and back here to the beautiful city of Kitchener. Oh, my word, have I missed you, Kitchener. I've missed my studio. I've missed my computer. I've missed Jen Tan, who's on the other side of the glass as our board operator today. I've missed it all, especially you. Please make sure you are joining us for the big celebration in downtown Kitchener later today, okay? We will celebrate this Kitchener Rangers team and their third Memorial Cup title in style. There's going to be a big old parade, and everybody loves a parade. And you can join that parade, king and queen, as it passes you by. You join the procession. Come on down to Kitchener City Hall. We'll have a few people talking. We'll have some music. Moose Winooski's is bringing thousands, and I do mean thousands, of hot dogs. So let's make sure we eat all of them and celebrate this team. I said this to my beloved last night, who, no offense, but I missed more than anyone else. My goodness, 11 days away. We've never spent that much time apart. I said to her last night that, because I still get these emotions coming to me in waves with everything that's gone on the past couple of weeks. And I find myself just having a wave of emotion wash over me, and I get a little choked up. And what I said to my beloved was that the championship means so much because of all the work that goes into it. That's my take on this. We go to the Kitchener Memorial Auditorium and we cheer on this hockey team 34 times per season, 44 if you count the playoffs, 44 times. And you cheer this team on, they come out onto the ice, they perform their best, and then they leave the ice, and then they keep working to get ready for the next time to come back onto the ice. And then they work really hard, and then they leave the ice and they work hard again to get ready to come back on the next time and the next time. And seeing more of those things off the ice to get ready for the next time the team was on the ice. And this extends right through the entire organization. I think that's what's got me feeling the most of the feels today. All of the hard work was rewarded. And that's not to say previous teams haven't worked hard. Sometimes you need the right combination of luck and hard work. But my goodness, it just makes me feel good to see hard work rewarded like that. So proud of this team, top to bottom. And again, more on that during the show today. More on that when we celebrate this team in downtown Kitchener. Make sure you join us later today. But I had a feeling you'd be anxious to talk as we start the show. You know, the minute that we begin, our phone lines are open at 519-570-2545, star 570, and 1-800-570-5715. So let's get right to the phones. Nathan is with us. Good morning, Nathan.
3: Who's better than the Kitchener Rangers?
2: I love it. I love the enthusiasm. You're going to be in downtown Kitchener later, right?
3: Let's go, yep.
2: And the answer to your question, by the way, is nobody!
3: Have a good one, Mike.
2: Thanks, Nate. Good to hear from you, buddy. Nobody is better than the Kitchener Rangers. Nobody, no team can say they are better than the Kitchener Rangers this season. Done and done. Doug, good morning.
4: Good morning, Mike. Welcome home.
2: Thank you. It's good to be here. I'm still not used to the time change. What the heck time is it anyway? And why are there no mountains out there? Yeah.
4: So, how many times between Sunday night and today have you pinched yourself?
2: Yeah, it's really is, Doug. I think I've overused the word surreal, but that's how it feels. It's just utterly surreal.
4: 23 years in the making, I think it's fair to say surreal, because it was really something to unfold, to watch. But, you know, and one thing that really got a little under my skin on Sunday night was one of the analysts from TSN, who said that without Sam O'Reilly, this team doesn't win. I don't think that's now, it would have been a lot harder without Sam O'Reilly, but I don't think it would have been impossible, because you talked about the hard work.
2: What? And then we lost Doug. Where'd he go? Doug, where'd you go? There was hard work. It is a team game. I won't dispute the impact, and I think that's what the analyst was alluding to, of a player like Sam O'Reilly. Here's the thing, and the number of folks that I have heard from who were a little bit disenchanted with the coverage from the national broadcaster. You know, the homers are always on the radio, and a lot of you consumed the games that way, with the TV on and the volume on the TV down and the radio up. And we really appreciate you for that. I get it. All season long, you are getting regional / local coverage of the team. So it is definitely slanted in your favor, the perspective of the Kitchener Rangers. So I can understand how it might rub you the wrong way when you're getting the national coverage and their analysis of things. Our good friend Brian Allison, this week in music history. My gosh, what's been happening in music since I last talked to you, Brian?
5: Oh, who cares? This is way bigger. Nobody's
2: cares?
5: Interested in that, bro.
2: I love it. I love it.
5: It's just been such a pleasure to hear the games. And I'm a homer. I'll admit it. I've listened to all the games on the radio. You and Josh did a fabulous job. And it's just, I loved your point that you just feel so invested. And it's not just an investment of time, but it's pride. You know, we feel so much pride for this team. If they'd have gone to British Columbia and gone over, I still would have been proud of this team, because they made it to the Memorial Cup and they, you know, put their best foot forward and did a fantastic job this year. But just to have those wins and to come out with the cup at the end of it, wow, what a rush. I mean, it's just such an incredible feeling for our community. And it was great to have you, of course, there for the ride and representing us all and bringing the news home to us. Amazing.
2: It was a real treat for us as well. Really appreciate that. And I'm looking forward to talking to you next Monday for our weekly This Week in Music History chat, my friend.
5: I will be ready.
2: Thanks, Brian. Talk to you then.
5: Enjoy.
2: Cheers, mate. I love the point. By the way, in case you were unaware, yes, musicologist Brian Allison, every Monday morning, 11 a.m. This Week in Music History. We have lots of fun with it. A great point on the pride that we all feel. There were a couple of dozen folks that had gathered at the Kitchener Memorial Auditorium when we arrived home in the wee hours of yesterday morning. That's how much passion there is for this team. And of course, we would have been still proud, because winning the OHL championship, which the Kitchener Rangers did, is a big, hairy deal. It really is. So absolutely something to be proud of. But when you get there, you want to win there too, right? And even going into that final game on Sunday, I do believe I overheard, and I hope I'm not telling tales out of school, but I do believe I overheard Rangers general manager Mike McKenzie say after the fact, when we were chatting, or I was near him chatting, and he had said something along the lines of, I was so nervous today, I wanted to vomit. That's how much it meant. Like, you go through that round robin, win every game, but you still have to win the last one, right? There's no double knockout. If you lose, it's over. And that's how much anxious anticipation there was before Sunday night's big finale. By the way, the chief operating officer of your Kitchener Rangers, Joe Birch, is going to join us in under an hour, just after the 10 a.m. news today. We'll talk about building that championship team. Chris is with us this morning as well. Good morning, Chris.
6: We are the champions.
2: We are the champions. I love it.
6: Absolutely. Absolutely. And I loved when I was, so I would listen to the opening ceremonies. And during those opening ceremonies, every single game, you always hear, Go Rangers! Above everything else. And my kids were like, did you hear that? And I'm like, oh, I heard that. Like, and the connectivity that the Rangers has brought to this city is absolutely awesome. I love it. You did a great job, Farwell. You should be very proud of yourself, too.
2: Chris, I appreciate you. Thank you very much. I can only do the job that the team allows me to do. They put on the performance. We just describe it for you. And I'm pretty sure that Let's Go Rangers that you hear during opening ceremonies just as the anthem is ending, I think you have to thank for that none other than Gordon Bielecki, father of Alexander Bielecki, the Rangers defenseman. Gord has got himself a voice, and he will let it rip and let it be known that the Rangers are the team that is being cheered for in the crowd. I'm pretty sure the voice you heard was that of Gordon Bielecki. By the way, we had plenty of coverage online from Kelowna as well. If you have not visited yet, you could still find, of course, all of the stories that happened around the tournament itself on our website, kitchener.citynews.ca. And one of those stories from this past weekend was a story with the parents, several of the parents of the players, and getting their perspective on watching their kids compete for the National Junior Hockey Trophy. Really enjoyed the conversations. And if you haven't read those stories yet, you can read them at kitchener.citynews.ca. Our good friend Robbie is with us. Robbie is a longtime Rangers fan and caller to Rangers Talk. You, sir, must be on cloud nine today.
7: Baby!
2: Ain't nobody better, Robbie. Ain't nobody better.
7: Man, if you'd have seen the... Well, I couldn't see it because I was looking in the mirror, but if you'd have seen the poop-eating grin I just had waiting for you to introduce me... Oh, my God. Oh, my God. We knew they were going to do it.
2: Yes, we knew they were going to do it. Yes, we did.
7: All season. Me and you have had a lot of conversations. Well, a lot of conversations. You've listened to a lot because I kind of rattle on and then bugger off. But, yeah, amazing. The pride. I was there at the Ord the other night. We had an amazing time. I think there's probably about 2,500 people. And sorry if you can hear a noise. I'm trying to use a map at the same time. Long story short, as usual, I'm 58 years old. In my entire year of being, alive, I've only ever seen one team I support win something meaningful, and that was in 1980 when we won. I'm a Nottingham Forest fan. My soccer team, football team, sorry. I saw him win the European Cup for the second time in a row back in 1980. And obviously, being an England football fan and a Toronto Maple Leaf fan, since then I've seen my teams win absolutely bloody nothing. I suppose I can throw the Raptors in there for a championship, being sort of a Toronto fan. But I can't even imagine what so much fun you guys had. Great to see everybody tonight. Hopefully down in the square. The boys deserve it. They deserve all the accolades. Amazing. Just across the board, amazing. Depth. That is the word for this season for us, buddy. Depth. And it showed and it paid off. And the boys brought the cup home. And I hope to shake your hand tonight. You take care and have a great day. Go Rangers!
2: Thank you, Robbie. Appreciate it. I hope you take Robbie's advice. Let's celebrate these young men and all of their hard work on our city's behalf, because they wear the name of the city on their sweaters as well, the Kitchener Rangers. And they represent the entire region. Cambridge, you're welcome to join us too. Wellesley, come on to downtown Kitchener this evening. But it's going to be a great party and parade, and we can celebrate in style the third Memorial Cup in Kitchener Rangers franchise history. George in Cambridge, good morning.
8: Good morning, Mike. Just three very quick things. First of all, it was great to see you back in the seat in Salmon Arm. You seemed so happy to be there, and what a great photo of that. That was wonderful.
2: Thank you, George. It was fun for me to go back to the place it kind of all started. I did a part-time job in Brantford before Salmon Arm, British Columbia, hired me full-time in the summer of 1996. So 30 years later, yeah, I went back to the same studio and had a picture taken.
8: That was so cool to see. The second thing is, what a great joy it was to see the Rangers win It was just wonderful. And the third thing, I can't believe we lost Jack Pridham. I can't believe it.
2: Oh, you're a Chicago Blackhawks fan. That's right. Yeah, yeah.
8: It was like 1 minute. It's a great joy they win the memorial. And the next day, we lost Jack Pridham. I couldn't believe it. I was so upset. I don't know what's going to happen now.
2: George, appreciate the call. I'm sorry that you lost a talent like Jack Pridham, but I think the Tampa Bay Lightning are going to be pretty happy, and I think Pridham is going to get his chance to try to crack an NHL lineup with the Tampa Bay Lightning. But yes, the Chicago Blackhawks traded away the rights to the Memorial Cup champion, Jack Pridham. We'll have lots more time to talk about these Kitchener Rangers. As mentioned, Chief Operating Officer Joe Birch joins us just after the 10 o'clock news this morning. And your morning wake-up call is minutes away. We can talk more about those Rangers if you've got something you just need to share about this hockey club. But I do have some business to take care of here on the show. What? Who? What? Why? Why? I guess it's my fault for not checking. Who turned off the sound on my computer while I was gone? They should not be allowed to do that. I don't think that's right. As I was saying, I still do have some business to take care of here on the show today. And of course, that piece of business is not two, but five, your Farwell Show five for this June the 2nd. Number one, the region of Waterloo wants to know if banning right turns at red lights at major intersections could help make everything safer on local roads. A pilot project set to come up for discussion today that would test out such a ban at a dozen spots spread around Kitchener, Waterloo, and Cambridge. Those spots include Hespler and Eagle in Cambridge, a couple of places on Fairway Road at Lackner and at Wilson, and three intersections on University Avenue at Weber, Phillip, and Albert. Now, if approved, the minimum one-year pilot program would begin this September with a report due back to Regional Council in late 2027 to say if the right turn on red bans actually made a difference. It all comes up for discussion at a Regional Council committee meeting this afternoon. Number two, the investigation into threats made towards a local high school continues today. Waterloo Regional Police say online threats suggesting violence towards students and staff at Jacob Hespler Secondary School were reported yesterday. Police are still looking into whether or not those threats are valid. This is the first Tuesday of the month, and Regional Police Chief Mark Crowell will be on the show with us this morning at 11. You can have your policing questions answered. Number three, on your Farwell Show 5 this morning, the region's plans to expand Grand River Transit service into the townships, well, that's going to have to wait. GRT was intending to expand bus service to connect Wellesley with Conestoga Mall, Ayr with the Dune campus of Conestoga College, and expanding the hours of operation for bus service in both Wilmot and Woolwich. But the Ontario Transit Investment Fund has not committed to the funding the region applied for, so the service expansion has been put off for at least a year. Number four, Prime Minister Mark Carney launching a new federal advisory council aimed at tackling anti-Semitism and other forms of hate in Canada. The announcement was made yesterday at a temple in Toronto. The Prime Minister said, Canada's civic compact is failing Jewish Canadians, and if that covenant fails for one of our communities, it fails us all. And number five on your Farwell Show 5 this morning, the federal government's new artificial intelligence strategy is expected to call for building a foundation for Canadian sovereign AI as one of its six pillars. The measure comes as a new report reveals three big U.S. tech companies have control over the vast majority of Canada's publicly available cloud infrastructure. A study from the Canadian Anti-Monopoly Project says Amazon, Microsoft, and Google held 85% of the public cloud market share in Canada, much higher than their global average of 66%.

0: Can I have 2 liters of pop? Can I have 2 liters of pop? Well, what's more healthy, 4 beers or 2 liters of Coca-Cola? Do the math.
1: Do the math. I did the math. It's 3 Memorial Cup championships for your Kitchener Rangers. And your morning wake-up call is coming right up. Either you can make it or I will. This is the Mike Farwell Show on 570 News Radio and Rogers TV.
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2: And always be the first to know.
9: Neil Aitchison here, also known as Constable Archibald F. Inkster of the RCMP. Back for one more final farewell. And sorry, I'm not sorry. Canada has been making headlines again lately, which gives great fodder for this unapologetic Canadian musical comedy. You'll be sorry you missed it. Sorry, I'm not sorry. 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
1: Just ahead of your 9:30 update in the 570 News Center, it's your morning wake-up call. Rockin' Ronnie is with us. Good morning, Weebs.
10: Hi, Farzi. How are you?
1: So good, my friend. So good.
10: Good to see you're back again.
1: Good to be back.
10: You likely had a beautiful time there.
1: It was not the worst time I've spent, for sure.
10: It ended up fantastic.
1: That was the best part of it all. Yep.
10: Yeah. It's like the old saying, Mike, I told you so, and I mentioned to different people up here at Morningside and New Hamburg here and different times, talked to people, and I said, this team reminds me of 2003. We were in Quebec. It seems like that same team. You know, you could just feel it.
1: Yeah, you really could. This was a dominant Kitchener Rangers team for sure.
10: They sure were. And like I say, welcome back. Mike, you did a great job again, as usual. And good luck on your Farwell for Hire as well.
1: Thanks, Ronnie. Really appreciate that, my friend. Farwell for Hire is officially underway. 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Chris, good morning. You're on the show.
11: Good morning. Let's go, Rangers!
1: Let's go, you Rangers!
11: Oh, I was looking for you on the ice. Did you make it?
1: I did make it down onto the ice after the post-game show, yep.
11: Oh, okay. Are you going to be on one of the floats in the parade?
1: Hell no. That's for the team. I will be. I will be
11: your part of the team, Mike. You're part of the team.
1: Well, I appreciate that, Chris. I do. I'll be emceeing downtown at City Hall today.
11: All right. You have a good day.
1: Thank you. You too. I look forward to seeing you there. Again, let's come out in big numbers, okay, to support this club. It's a beautiful day. Everyone loves a parade. Time to get you that update from the 570 News Center.

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15: From the National Newsroom of the Canadian Press, I'm Jason White. Canada U.S. Trade Minister Dominic LeBlanc says today's meeting with the U.S. Trade Representative was positive. Canada sent a letter to the U.S. and Mexico yesterday calling for the three countries to renew the existing Canada-U.S.-Mexico agreement on trade. LeBlanc says he's received letters from U.S. trade officials, but he won't disclose what those letters said. The National Chief of the Assembly of First Nations has rebuked the Alberta separation movement during a meeting today with King Charles at Buckingham Palace. Cindy Woodhouse-Nepinak says Canada needs to be reminded First Nations were partners in the country's creation, and that relationship can't be changed through politics.
16: You know, as long as the sun shines, the green grass grows, and the rivers flow, that, you know, we're all treaty people in Canada.
15: Alberta is set to hold a referendum in October, asking voters if they want to remain part of Canada or pursue separation. Conservative leader Pierre Poilievre insists separatist sentiment in both Alberta and Quebec is being driven by the Liberals and their policies.
17: When Conservatives are in power, we unite the country. In fact, even in Quebec, 10 years ago under Stephen Harper, the separatist movement was wiped out.
15: Bloc Québécois House Leader Christine Normandin points out Quebec elected a Parti Québécois government while the federal Conservatives were in office, and polls show the Quebec separatism movement has had steady support for decades. RCMP don't think a fatal shooting in a remote northern Saskatchewan community was random, but police are still trying to figure out why a woman was killed and a man was seriously injured yesterday near the health center in Pelican Narrows. A suspect was arrested a few hours later, but charges have not yet been laid. Ontario's members of provincial parliament will get an extra long break from the legislature this summer as it takes a 21-week recess. The government says the legislature will return the day after October municipal elections so as not to interfere with them. Ontario Green Party leader Mike Schreiner doesn't buy that.
18: And this government
2: doesn't seem to have any qualms about interfering in municipalities' business all the time. I mean, the strong mayor powers which they force on municipalities, the fact that they've taken extraordinary steps to take over Billy Bishop Airport from the City of Toronto.

0: Interim Liberal leader John Fraser says he thinks it's because Premier Doug Ford can't take the heat over controversies like the purchase and abrupt return of a private jet. A Quebec research team has identified something that could halt the paralysis caused by ALS. Most other research is centered on the motor regions of the brain, but the Montreal team chose to focus instead on the cerebellum, associated with balance and coordination. Research conducted on zebrafish found the disease may begin outside the brain's motor regions before the first visible symptoms appear. That could eventually lead to earlier diagnosis and better treatment. This is the Canadian Press. In sports, Manny Malhotra is the new head coach of the Vancouver Canucks. General manager Ryan Johnson says the former NHL forward showed his coaching chops during last season's difficult spell for the American Hockey League's Abbotsford Canucks.
1: There are so many great development stories of players that went on this past season through all this turmoil and adversity that we were facing. That's where they showed to me as a group the what they were really made of and what they would be able to handle moving forward.
0: Malhotra becomes the 23rd head coach in franchise history. The Stanley Cup final begins tonight as the Carolina Hurricanes host the Vegas Golden Knights. Baseball action has the Toronto Blue Jays continuing their 7-game road trip in Atlanta tonight. And the Toronto Tempo's Marina Mabry is the WNBA's Eastern Conference Player of the Week. It's her first weekly honor and the first in franchise history. From the Canadian Press, I'm Jason White.
2: Mike is back with more. It's the best of Mike Farwell on 570 News Radio.

0: As nice as it is to bask in the glow of a local hockey championship, yes, it's true, the Kitchener Rangers are Memorial Cup champions. But we can't just bask in the glow when we have big issues to deal with here in the region, one of them being our ongoing water constraints. So let's dive into that conversation as we get underway this morning here on the show. And we are joined to talk more about it by Larry Maceo, who would probably know more than many about the impacts that this water constraint issue is having on development in the region. Larry, appreciate your time this morning. Good morning.
1: Morning, Mike.
0: When we talk about reopening Waterloo Region, what do we mean by that?
1: Well, what we mean is getting back to a situation where we're issuing freely development approvals, and developments can proceed through the development process and ultimately secure a building permit and proceed to construction. That's what we mean.
0: What gives you confidence that we are able to do that, given the water constraints that have been identified?
1: Well, we're not quite at the point where we have a lot of confidence yet. We're moving in the right direction. And I think with the intervention of the province and in certain matters, we are seeing some movement in terms of a partial reopening and a movement to a lower, what they call, resiliency target at the outset, which will free up some limited capacity for new development to occur. But there's a lot of heavy lifting left. And at this point, we need to see more capacity brought on stream in a much quicker manner.
0: You, Larry, as a policy advisor with the Waterloo Region Home Builders Association, are a part of this coalition calling for the reopening of Waterloo Region. And you have looked at the methodology the region uses to measure water capacity. And I'm not certain that you necessarily agree with that methodology. What are your concerns in that regard?
1: Well, the concerns are really that it's primarily around the resiliency target. And the resiliency target is simply an excess capacity that the region would hold in abeyance so that when infrastructure pumps, things like that, need to be taken offline, or if there was a breakage or a contamination event, that they would have excess capacity to deal with that issue without impacting the population that's currently existing. So there is no provincial standard or even requirement to have a resiliency factor. Technically speaking, as long as you can meet the demands of the system, then you're fine. Having said that, you know, our association and our coalition, we recognize that having a resiliency factor is appropriate, and it's good planning and it's good business practice. But the region at this point is looking to secure a minimum 20% resiliency factor. And that, in our view, is excessive, particularly in the short term. It could be an aspirational target that they could achieve over the next several years, perhaps. But at this point, when we look at the numbers, you know, through the water experts that we've engaged, we think that there is a situation where they could immediately proceed to full development approvals. By our estimation, there is approximately 10% of the total system capacity currently available once the initial transfers from some of the Wilmot Center wells is complete. So with that, I think we could go to a full reopening of development approvals and building permits in Waterloo Region, with obviously continued monitoring and continued advancing the new infrastructure that they're proposing.
0: Is the 20% resiliency factor that you reference unique to the region of Waterloo?
1: I'm not a water engineer, but my understanding is absolutely yes, it is unique to the region of Waterloo.
0: What have been the impacts, Larry, of these last 7 months or so here in the region since these constraints were identified, development was frozen, etc.? What's the impact of that been?
1: Well, the biggest and most obvious impact is simply the lack of building permits being issued. So there's virtually been very little new development that wasn't already in the works. Last December when this situation emerged. So there's been no new housing advanced since that time in Waterloo region, or very little. So that's the biggest concern. And, the other concerns, stem from that. So if you're not advancing new builds, then all of the various trades and inputs to the building, the home building sector, are not working. Or if they are working, they're finishing up existing jobs, but they have no new job to go to. And that's having big impacts, as I understand it, throughout the region, across many trades companies and other companies that provide inputs, various inputs to the home building sector.
0: You mentioned earlier that progress is being or has been made. Where do things stand from your perspective with the Home Builders Association?
1: Well, from our perspective, I think, it's positive that the region is putting an all-hands-on-deck effort to get new capacity online and get this situation resolved. But when we look into the details through the experts that we have on our team, we're not convinced that they're doing everything they could in the short term to advance new water capacity and deal with this development freeze.
0: Do you have confidence in the experts that the region has engaged in this process?
1: I don't want to put it that I don't have confidence in their experts. They are experts. They do know what they're doing, but they're not necessarily making the recommendations or the decisions that we feel that could be made at this time.
0: There is an opportunity for progress at Regional Council tomorrow when the interim risk management framework is up for discussion. What would you like to see happen, Larry?
1: Well, straightforward, we have essentially five requests that we're going to put to Regional Council tomorrow morning. The first is that we want them to adopt an initial maximum resiliency target of 10%. And that's based on a hybrid of three risk management scenarios that they presented in their staff report. Secondly, we want to them to immediately publish a forward-looking service policy, establish clear and transparent allocation framework together with defined criteria, timelines, and regular reporting, because we think that's essential to getting development reopened. Third, we want projects that are already in the full, have already received full planning approvals, that they need to be able to proceed through conditional building permits and phase construction immediately. And then fourth, the region can move to increasing conservation measures and continuing to do whatever they can to save water while the resiliency is operating below their desired 20%. And then fifth, we want to establish a unified interim allocation policy across all of the affected area municipalities, because it is a regional housing market, and the last thing this region needs on top of the crisis we're already dealing with is a situation where the rules and the criteria for issuing building permits and development approvals differs across every area municipality. Obviously, our members, or many of them, operate across multiple jurisdictions in Waterloo Region, and we need to, we need our members to be able to plan appropriately and pivot to wherever the market is within Waterloo Region without being constrained by different criteria at different area municipalities.
0: Larry, I really appreciate your time on the show this morning. We will watch tomorrow's council meeting with interest, obviously, and thank you very much for being on the show today.
1: You're welcome, Mike. Thank you.
0: Larry Maceo is a policy advisor with the Waterloo Region Home Builders Association, and you hear it in pretty plain English there from Larry, the five requests that the Home Builders Association and others in this coalition that have come together to say, let's reopen Waterloo Region. The five requests they will make of our regional council at its meeting tomorrow. Obviously, you are getting the side of this from the development community. And I know there is an argument that has been made, and perhaps it would be fair to say an argument that is gaining momentum, that we don't need any more growth. But if we set that argument aside, we recognize that this region, whether you like it or not, has been targeted or identified, would be the better word, as an area that not only can but should absorb more growth, right? The growth to 1 million people, I just want to remind you, is not local politicians and planners saying it. It is the provincial places to grow legislation, which is more than two decades old at this point. We have long been identified as this area that can and should sustain greater growth. So this is where we're at. Do we need to protect farmland while we grow? I think so. Absolutely. Do we need to protect a resource that is as precious as our water? Absolutely. We have long trumpeted the fact that we are a community that relies almost exclusively, around 80% of our water comes from groundwater sources, and we were pretty damn proud of that, and understandably so. And yet, here we are. Let me tell you a couple of things I know about this, because I haven't taken my eye off the ball when it comes to this major issue that we're dealing with. And it still remains incredibly curious to me that it seemed to have happened overnight. How is that the case? Like, all of a sudden, last fall, this is identified and boom, a freeze in development. Here are two things that have come to my attention in the months since. One of the things is that in the days, and I do mean days, maybe a week at most, before this announcement was made that we have to pause development because we have a water constraint issue, within days of that announcement locally, we had a delegation of regional officials in Toronto at Queen's Park appealing for tens of millions of dollars in infrastructure funding to shore up our local water systems. That delegation was met with no real positive response. So the tens of millions of dollars was not going to be freed up by the province to help us with our infrastructure here. And then days later, maybe a week later, we announced that we've got this problem and we need to stop development. We need to pause development. That would be a wacky power play, okay? If you're like, well, we need this money because we don't have it municipally. Provincial government, you need to help us shore up our water infrastructure. Oh, you're not going to help us? Fine. We're going to pause development and create a water crisis. But I'm just telling you, that's what happened. That request was made, tens of millions of dollars, and the province didn't bite. So if you want to connect those dots, that's up to you. But I know that the meeting happened, and then within about a week of that meeting, suddenly we have a full-blown crisis here. The other thing that I find really curious is the internationally recognized expert that the region has appointed to help us get through this water crisis doesn't even spend all of his time here. He still makes his home down east. He comes here for a few weeks, then he goes back home. If we are in the midst of a crisis, and I think the word is overused anyway, but if we are, don't you think the internationally recognized expert should spend all of his time here just asking for a friend? But come on with your coming on. This is what I know. And you heard from Larry Maseo what the Home Builders Association is feeling. I always like to know what you're feeling and thinking on the show, so we'll take your calls right after this. It's the Mike Farwell Show on 570 News Radio and Rogers TV.
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1: There is approximately 10% of the total system capacity currently available once the initial transfer from some of the Wilmot Center wells is complete. So with that, I think we could go to a full reopening of development approvals and building permits in Waterloo Region.
0: That is Larry Maseo, a policy advisor with the Waterloo Region Home Builders Association, part of a coalition appealing to the region of Waterloo and our council to reopen the region for development. Let's go to the phones and hear from you. Chris, good morning.
11: Good morning, Mike. I'm going to double dip today. This actually affects directly my job. I deliver plumbing, HVAC to new houses, new towers. Any new construction that happens in this city, my job is actually directly affected by this water crisis. I don't think we should be opening, and I know I'm losing business for our business that I'm part of it. We're losing business because of this. But I really think the region needs to keep the buildings at a halt. We don't need to be taking water away from wells in other rural communities. Let them have that. That is theirs. That is not for the city of Kitchener or Waterloo to be dipping into. And I really think that, I don't know how this became overnight. This is just mind-baffling.
0: Yes, it certainly is one thing that boggles the mind, that this was an all of a sudden thing. And you talk about taking water from other parts of the region to support larger municipalities. Just brace yourself for October when we have an appointed regional chair. What do you think that new appointed chair's approach is going to be in this regard? Barbara, good morning.
3: Good morning, Mike. Go Rangers.
0: Absolutely.
3: Back to the water and sewer crisis. Mike, I have been saying for a very long time that the region of Waterloo completely ignores sewers. I've demonstrated, I've explained, I've talked about it, and the region continues to just focus on the water when, as I've explained before, our groundwater is leaking away through our sewers because we're not looking after our sewers. There are national guidelines that require that we look after sewers. So, you know, they went to hire someone to solve this, and they hire another water expert. This is not good enough. Chair Redman again said, I don't know, in the paper a week ago or something, we'll leave no stone unturned. I guess no stone except sewers. I mean, this is a no-brainer. It's embarrassing that they just continue to pretend that sewers have nothing to do with this. And this is not good enough. And, you know, on a related note, we must investigate what happened here. I know everybody keeps saying, well, we don't want to look back. We don't want to blame anybody. I'm not talking about blaming anybody. I'm talking about examining how it is that we got this far without people, with, you know, people are in silos at municipalities without anybody paying attention to the fact that modeling and actual water levels are a completely different thing. This is just embarrassing. And I'm just breathless about the fact that they're just ignoring sewers, the same sewers that are draining away our groundwater. It's not good enough, Mike. We need to do a better job. And we need another regional chair who's going to take the lead on this for sure.
0: Barbara, real quick, because I'm already out of time, but how can we hear you talk about this on Saturday in support of Farwell for Hire?
3: There you go, Mike. So on Saturday, I'm going, so in case people don't know.
0: Real quick, I'm out of time. Give us the details.
3: Okay, I'm speaking on Saturday. I'm doing a sewer talk. I do them all over Ontario, and I explain to people how sewers work, how public sewers, private sewers.
0: Where and when?
3: Yeah, Notch Waterloo, 2 o'clock on Saturday. Mike Farrell is hosting. I'm going to do my sewer talk. Okay, thanks, Mike.
0: Thanks, bye. Okay. Knox Waterloo, Presbyterian, okay, Urban Caroline. And that's 2 o'clock Saturday. Come out and join Barbara, it's always Barbara and I, and we'll raise some money for Farwell for Hire, too. It's the Mike Farwell Show, 570 News Radio, Rogers TV.
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22: From the National Newsroom of the Canadian Press, I'm Lisa Laporte. Canada-U.S. Trade Minister Dominic LeBlanc met with his American counterpart in Washington, D.C. today. Speaking to reporters after his meeting with U.S. Trade Representative Jameson Greer and Canada's chief trade negotiator, LeBlanc says it was a positive discussion.
23: Madame Charette and I raised the long-standing issues around sectoral tariffs, on issues critical to the Canadian economy, automobiles, steel, aluminum, softwood lumber, of course. We raised those issues with Ambassador Greer. We'll continue some further exchanges over the coming days this week.
22: LeBlanc also says the three discussed the letter he sent to his American and Mexican counterparts, in which he confirmed Canada would be ready to extend CUSMA by 16 years. A landmark Indigenous Languages office is under investigation after the federal government received anonymous complaints. The Office of the Commissioner of Indigenous Languages is an arm's-length body set up 5 years ago in response to a recommendation by the Truth and Reconciliation Commission. NDP parliamentary leader Don Davies has introduced a private member's bill that says no MP would be permitted to cross the floor without first sitting as an independent and then contesting and winning a seat under the new party banner. He made the announcement today in Ottawa.
24: Legislation that would require members of parliament who cross the floor to obtain the consent of their voters in a by-election. It's elementary that in a